0: job and they need to protect our national security. Till today, people have nightmares about Pahalgam, and we are not going to let you make a mockery of national security. If you find even one shred of evidence against us, hang us by whatever bars you want. Put us behind bars.
1: Jayanand Dahadra, that's a fair point. That's a fair point that Advocate Dhawan raises, that if there is anything illegal, take legal action as per law. If anti-national forces, as is being alleged, are at play, take legal action. Why innuendos?
2: Two quick points. Two very quick points, Gaurav. One, I must congratulate Pranav. I think he highlights some issues, and I think he's well within his rights to highlight those issues, as they're a youth movement. Please go to court and bring them up. But I want to just remind everybody about one thing, Gaurav. You'll remember this. Mr. Rahul Gandhi had been raising these questions and doubts about the Election Commission's functioning for quite some time. What did the Election Commission say? They asked him to place it on an affidavit, whatever his allegations were, and to file it with the Election Commission. You remember what Rahul Gandhi's response was? He said, I've taken an oath in Parliament. I'm not going to file an oath and give it to you. What sort of entitlement is this? Which takes me back to exactly what Mr. Vikram Singh very rightly says. He's a highly respected a former IPS officer, one of the most senior. He's seen 40 years of public service. He's right in saying that, look, there are constitutional processes and mechanisms. We're a rule of law country. Just because your last name is Gandhi doesn't mean that you're immune from the rule of law in this country. Follow the process like every other citizen in this country.
1: Fair enough. Dr. Vikram Singh, you wanted to come in on the point that the BJP raises on national security or foreign forces being at play. Sir, you're an officer who's enforced law for decades. If there is an iota of evidence, should an FIR not be filed? Should legal prosecution not take place in case there is anti-national activity that's underway?
3: FIR may or may not be filed, but the fact of the matter is that the antenna should be very high and all of them should be put under surveillance and get them once you have incontrovertible evidence. I repeat, incontrovertible evidence. On the basis of suspicion, on the basis of hearsay, it's not going to work. We have had cases of UAPA failing in the courts of law because they were half-baked. Therefore, do your homework appropriately. The consequence and the end product is such that there can be no mistake about that. There is a foreign hand. Look at the manner in which they have such deep pockets, the manner in which they travel by charter flights, they travel with the highest levels of luxury. And therefore, I would say this is what is known in the police language as suspicious activity reporting system. Okay. Everything is suspicious, but that has to be consolidated as actionable intelligence, evidence, and then a charge sheet.
1: Fair enough. Salman Soz wants to respond to you and Jayanand Dahadra. Go on, Salman Soz.
4: Well, first of all, I would just say to our friend, the advocate, that he should represent the BJP, because that's when you talk about the leader of the opposition in such a manner, a constitutional functionary, you should just join the BJP. And nobody takes you seriously. As far as this canard that Bangladesh...
2: This is his argument. This Salman Soz, this is your argument. You'll make a personal jab. You'll take a personal jab at me.
4: I did not
2: but you can't substantiate anything that I've
4: you.
2: Said.
4: Don't be a
2: have you shown even a speck of evidence?
4: Manners.
2: And guess what?
4: Okay.
2: We're a democracy.
1: One by one.
2: I can be unaffiliated.
4: You will have your turn, but you cannot interrupt me.
2: I may even support the Congress on certain issues.
4: Why are you interrupting me? Is this your tactic?
2: Because you know why?
4: Is this your tactic? Why don't you just keep quiet and
2: make your turn? All you can do is heckle a person personally.
4: Wait for your turn.
2: Wait
4: for your turn. You will act what democracy? You have to wait for your turn. You said your stuff about the leader of the opposition. Now you wait. Now you wait your turn.
2: You have no substance. You're hollow.
4: You should just wait and wait your turn. Wait your turn.
1: Gentlemen,
4: have some manners and wait your turn. I listen to you patiently.
1: Gentlemen, let me come in and intervene. Finally, okay, all faders go down right now. A point is made and then a counterpoint is made. Both guests speaking at the same time. No one hears anything. Salman Soz, request to all our guests, no personal attacks. All our guests are very well respected. Salman Soz, make your point, sir.
4: I do not interrupt anybody on national television. I should not be interrupted. They should just wait their turn.
1: Go on, sir.
4: You want to support the BJP? By all means, do it. Don't come in the garb of some unaffiliated person. Now, as far as this whole...
1: Okay, can please also show Jayanand Dahadra on the screen, but let Salman Soz complete his point so that the point and counterpoint are clear.
4: There are 13 crore people who have been left off the rolls. That is larger than the adult population of Bangladesh. Do they think we're fools? If there are 13 crore Bangladeshis in this country, then the Home Minister should resign. Why isn't he resigning? And this gentleman who wants everybody, he's the former UP director general, he wants everybody to be under surveillance. Sir, you have retired now, relax. Now we'll have accountability.
1: Again, you're making a personal attack.
4: We will have accountability in this country.
1: That 13 crore has been clarified repeatedly by...
4: Let me just say something to Zafar Islam. Zafar Islam wanted us to... Zafar Islam wants us to protest.
3: Keep your advice to yourself.
4: Zafar Islam's idea of protest...
1: Okay, Dr. Vikram Singh wants to respond. Only Dr. Vikram Singh. Dr. Vikram Singh wants to respond. Again, my request...
3: Are there is a saying in Urdu, chor ki daadhi mein tinka. I know I have offended and rubbed salt in some raw wound, and that must have offended some people. Surveillance is an essential part of law and order machinery everywhere in the world.
1: We show all our guests so that those points are made to all.
3: I cut rather too deep. Sorry for that.
1: Okay, Sayyed Zafar Islam wants to come in.
4: You people. Surveillance.
1: Sayyed Zafar Islam wants to come in.
2: Salman, this is my turn, and I think you should not speak. First of all, the direct comment, personal comment about a retired IPS officer with such credible past and distinguished career which he had is very bad. I mean, on part of a Congress spokesperson, that he shouldn't have made this kind of comment. Having said that, let me come back to the question which we are discussing and the issues which we are discussing. I again request Mr. Rahul Gandhi, all the opposition leaders, seek an appointment with the election commissioner, chief election commissioner. Okay. Go with all the evidence you have. Show the evidence. Discuss with them. They are there to dispose of all the queries you have.
1: Perhaps you now they've moved a step ahead now that the matter is in court. But Advocate Dhawan, since you're an officer of the law, Advocate Pranav Dhawan, will the CJP also implead itself since you're battling the same case and cause? Will you also implead yourself in this case? Will you fight on the streets or will you fight in courts?
0: We will fight for the people of India's right to peacefully protest. We are waiting for the Delhi police very patiently for 24 hours. Congress Party, as a national opposition, is taking its own strategy. We are all working towards the same goal of ensuring accountability against the severe blows that have been made to electoral integrity in our country. We are committed to constitutional institutions, and we reject any advice to the government of India to use illegal surveillance against anyone. We hope that is not the kind of discourse that we descend to on national television. I say this
1: if there is an agenda of foreign powers, as the BJP or some seem to claim, if there is, then all evidence needs to be put out in public domain. At the same time, if the Congress says there is vote chori, all evidence has to be put out in public domain for courts of law in India to decide. It's ultimately the courts of law. When there is any dispute, it has to be decided by courts of law. We'll be reporting all sides of the story, getting you every part of the story with our very well-respected guests. And I want to thank all of them for joining me here. Dr. Vikram Singh, Salman Soh, Sayyed Zafar Islam, Advocate Dhawan, and Jayanand Dehadrai. Many, many thanks for joining me. A quick break. There's a big story that's coming up from West Asia. Tensions mount in West Asia after the Houthi strikes at the Riyadh airport. Sadly, one Indian amongst those killed, three remain in ICU. Details coming up. Stay tuned.

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Welcome back. Big story coming in. It's a big win for India's fight against Pakistan radical Islamist terror. Four terrorists, including a top Lashkar-e-Taiba terrorist, they were killed after mines laid as part of anti-infiltration grid detonated when these Pakistani terrorists were trying to infiltrate across the LC in the KG in the Krishna Ghati sector in Jammu and Kashmir. Reports say that an improvised explosive device or a landmine, an anti-personnel mine, it exploded in a forward village. One of the frontline villages' security was heightened following the incident. And this incident took place near the Nangi Tekri area, where infiltrators reportedly triggered an anti-personnel mine. All four were killed on the spot. That's information coming in. We'll be tracking the story, more on that as the story develops. I want to quickly cut across to that big story that's also coming in from Saudi Arabia. Riyadh is facing an alarming escalation in attacks at the King Khalid International Airport. So the King Khalid International Airport has come under attack for the fourth time in 5 days. There was a missile strike at Terminal 4. It triggered a massive fire. A second cruise missile was intercepted very close to the airport. It was intercepted mid-air, averting possibly a much bigger attack on the airport. The images that you see on your television screen, they're chilling. These are images that were released by Saudi State Television. It captures an airport terminal that was transformed from a routine passenger hub, as you see in that image, into a scene of chaos and panic. Passengers can be seen running for their lives as debris falls from the roof and chaos engulfs the terminal. The human toll is also mounting. At least 14 are feared dead, including an Indian national who succumbed to his injuries. This has been confirmed by the Indian embassy. Three others, Indians, remain in hospital. They're critical but stable.

0: 10th October at around 3 p.m. local time, Riyadh Airport was full of passengers. Most of them were dressed in white, the outfit for pilgrims heading towards Mecca to perform the Umrah rituals. That's when the deadly strike hit the terminal, resulting in a fireball explosion, sending debris falling from the ceiling onto the travelers below. 13 people were killed and over 300 injured.
1: The General Authority of Civil Aviation announced that King Khalid International Airport in Riyadh was targeted by another attack in the afternoon. Authority clarified that the attack resulted in injuries and that damage assessments and safety inspections of airport facilities are underway in coordination with relevant authorities.
0: Iran

0: attacked, Houthis claimed responsibility for the attack. King Khalid International Airport was closed down after Saturday's attack. This was the deadliest strike on the kingdom in over a decade. While the injured went through treatment, it became clearer that the strike on 10th October had a greater impact on the region's geopolitical stability. 13 dead included 4 Saudis, 2 Bangladeshis, and nationals of the United States, Jordan, Palestine, Syria, Sudan, Egypt, and India. 46-year-old Mohammed Yusuf from Hyderabad became one of the casualties of this Houthi strike. Yusuf was at the airport with his family to travel to Medina for Umrah. Both his sons were injured and went through emergency surgeries. His wife and daughter were unharmed, but his aunt too was injured and released after treatment. The sheer magnitude of the strike now threatens to widen the war that now is limited in Iran.
1: I think it's terrible. Well, you're going to find out, see, but I think it's terrible. Well, they're able to defend. Look, the Saudis are good fighters, but I think the attack was a terrible thing.
0: 11th October, Houthis attacked Terminal 4 of Riyadh Airport, once again killing 1 and injuring 11 people. Saudi Arabia has recently stepped up its military involvement in Yemen. They have launched strikes against the Houthis and have backed a government counter-offensive after Houthis seized strategic territory along the Red Sea coast last month.
2: I quickly want to cut across and bring in my colleague Sandeep Unnithan, senior journalist, for more on this. Sandeep, very alarming situation. Saudi Arabia is seeking American intervention, but that's fraught with danger of the escalation going to Bab al-Mandab.
3: Absolutely, Gaurav. You know, Saudi Arabia is facing one of the most gravest security challenges possibly in its history. You know, never has the kingdom been attacked this way. You know, its oil refining capacities have been hit, its pipelines have been hit, and now consecutive attacks on Riyadh International Airport. 2 attacks in 2 days. These are the worst attacks on any GCC country since the 28th of February. Saudi Arabia is in a very, very tough position right now. Its oil exports are paralyzed. Its airspace is contested. And all of this being carried out by, you know, guerrillas in the mountains of North Yemen who have, in the last month, captured all of Yemen's sea coast, putting them in a dominating position over the Bab al-Mandab, through which Saudi Arabia's oil is exported to the rest of the world. So the kingdom is in a very, very tough position.
2: The big question at this point of time is, with a great, you know, pomp and show, this Mecca agreement was inked. Pakistan, Saudi Arabia and Turkey, 3 Sunni Muslim countries came together for the defense of Saudi Arabia. Now, 4 attacks in 5 days, Saudi Arabia is being hit, their airport, their oil infrastructure, their cities. In fact, there are reports that even Dammam Airport, an attempt was made to target it. Where is the Mecca agreement? Is it working? Is it not working?
3: Well, Gaurav, it's a good question, because ever since the Mecca agreement has been signed, I don't think any of the partners foresaw that it would need to be called to action so quickly. It was signed on the 7th of August, and just a month over that, on the 11th of September, the Houthis began their offensive. They captured the Yemeni sea coast, and they started attacking Saudi Arabia in a way that we've not seen, at least in the 21st century. And now Saudi Arabia is in such a deep, in a crisis. And they've been calling out to their partners, Turkey, and most importantly, Pakistan. Now, Gaurav, we know Pakistan has the largest army in the Islamic world, 600,000 soldiers. But they have been making all kinds of excuses. They don't want to deploy to Yemen, given their own internal situation, how fragile it is internally. There is an insurrection in Khyber Pakhtunkhwa in Balochistan. There's civil unrest in Pakistan-occupied Kashmir. Asim Munir is facing a very grave, grim internal security challenge. Can he afford to deploy troops? They're talking numbers 30,000, 40,000. These numbers have been tossed around as to.
2: So, the last 30 seconds that I have on this part of the show, don't they already have air defense systems in Saudi Arabia and their J-10Cs, their much touted Chinese built fighter jets? So, the J-10Cs and the surface to air missiles, all of them, the air defense system doesn't seem to be working against these Houthi missiles.
3: Yes, Gaurav, and that's exactly what we've seen in the other theater of the war in Iran as well. Iran has been able to get through, its Iranian missiles have been able to penetrate the GCC countries' air defense network. And this is what is happening in Saudi Arabia as well. They have interceptors, but not enough to stop all of the missiles and all of the drones. And Gaurav, you know, interceptor missiles are not enough. If you have to get to the Houthis, you have to deploy boots on the ground. And that is something that none of the coalition partners seem to be wanting to do right now, given the fact that we've seen how terribly it's worked in the past. In 1967, Egypt deployed a third of its army. They got sucked into that Yemeni conflict, and it was a defeat in the war with Israel that followed. We saw that in just about 10 years back when the UAE Saudi Arabian forces were humiliated by the Houthis. So this is something that Pakistan and Turkey are very aware of, and they don't want to deploy troops, at least in the numbers it would take.
2: But will they have an option, or since they've signed the Mecca agreement, which may be a defensive posture, but look at these attacks that are taking place, and should they intensify, then will Pakistan have to deploy? And will America carry out strikes on Houthi forces? All of those developments, we'll be tracking them very closely. Sandeep, for the moment, many thanks for joining me. A quick break. That's all we have for you on India First. Many thanks for watching. News and updates continue on India Today.

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1: Good evening, hello and welcome. You're with the news today, your primetime destination news, newsmakers, talking points, Monday night, start of a brand new week. The big story is coming from the India block, the opposition moving now the Supreme Court against the Chief Election Commissioner Gyanesh Kumar. Also, Jantar Mantar will no longer be a designated site for protests. Is this part of the Delhi police's bid to crush dissent? Is the right to protest being curbed? We'll have all the big questions. Abhishek Manu Singhvi among my special guests tonight. Also protesters who suffered at the hands of the police. But first, as always, it's time for the nine headlines at nine. The vote chori allegation showdown now reaches the Supreme Court. Rahul Gandhi and 10 other India bloc netas file pleas in the Supreme Court against SIR, poll body, and all three election commissioners are named as respondents. BJP accuses Rahul Gandhi of levelling charges without any proof. Fresh controversy erupts after Rahul Gandhi claims that the chief election commissioner keeps messaging him and he should turn an approver. The BJP rubbishes the claim, stands by Gyanesh Kumar. Centre denotifies Jantar Mantar as a protest site after the high drama over the weekend. During the CJP stir, Ram Leela Maidan, Burari Ground, CBD Ground listed as new venues for protests. FIR filed against Congress Manipur MP Bimal Aikojam after he was dismissed as JNU professor over sexual harassment charges. BJP stages nationwide protest. Congress calls it a diversionary tactic. Days after an RBI rate hike, data shows inflation jumped to 5.54% in September, up from 4.83% in August. Food inflation rises sharply to 7.74%, according to government data. Amidst praise for the crackdown on adulterated food, Maharashtra FDA chief Tukaram Munde now gets a new task, appointed as secretary of a high-level inquiry commission constituted to investigate paper leak cases in the state. Horrific incident comes to light from Andhra's Vijayawada. Four burnt alive after an electric car catches fire. Another injured in critical condition. Cause behind fire yet to be ascertained. Four terrorists, including a top Lashkar commander, killed in Jammu and Kashmir's Poonch while trying to infiltrate. The terrorists stepped on a mine planted by forces to halt infiltration. West Asia remains on edge after the Houthis strike Riyadh airport. One Indian killed during the strike, three others in ICU. Saudis probe how their defense systems failed to stop the deadly attack.

0: But the story that's breaking at this moment, India Today has now accessed the opposition's plea in the Supreme Court against the Election Commission. The petition that was filed late this evening by Rahul Gandhi and other opposition leaders challenges the Election Commission's functioning, the legality of key decisions taken during that special intensive revision exercise, alleged arbitrary voter deletions, and the integrity of electoral databases. The petition claims Form 6 was modified illegally and is demanding an independent audit of the EC software used for the voter database. So that's the main petition that has been filed, claiming that Form 6 was illegally modified and the CEC being accused of unilaterally taking all decisions. Anisha Mathur, who tracks the Supreme Court for us, joins me at the moment. Anisha, what more details can you give us, and when is this petition likely to be heard?
1: Well, Rajdeep, as far as the hearing is concerned, we're still waiting for an update from the Supreme Court. But remember, on the 5th of October, a similar petition had come up before the Supreme Court on these very topics after the news reportage has pointed out allegations of unilateral decision-making in the Election Commission. When the petition had been filed earlier, the court had given the date of 27th of October. But after today's very, very dramatic scenes where we had the entire India Bloc leadership coming to the Supreme Court in person, we saw so many protesters entering the Supreme Court lawn, Supreme Court premises. Now, this petition has raised similar issues. What have they said? First of all, that there was unilateral decision-making in the Election Commission, violating the Election Commission Act and the RP Act, that the independence and institutional function, and I'm reading from the petition here, independence and institutional functioning of the Election Commission is essential to conduct of free and fair elections, which form basic structure of the Constitution, and concerns arise from the Election Commission's own responses under the RTI Act regarding the decision to commence the nationwide SIR. They have based their petition on these RTI responses, right, to suggest that unilateral decision-making was conducted. There are questions being raised about the ECI net and ERO net, who had access to changing the databases, who had access to changing the Form 6, and the safeguards available for reversing any erroneous decisions when lakhs of people have been deleted from the voter list during the SIR. What exactly is happening with correction, right, of those? If you can give me 10 more seconds, I just want to read out one more point. They have said that internal review in the Election Commission cannot substitute an independent audit of the electoral roll databases. So they've called for all the file notings, they've called for independent review as well as inquiry into what kind of decision making has been happening. Now we'll have to wait and see when this matter will be heard. Back to you.
0: Anisha Mathur with those details. Appreciate you joining me. Remember, as Anisha said, all of this happens on a rather dramatic day where India Bloc leaders led by Rahul Gandhi took a march to the Supreme Court. Thousands of Congress workers accompanied by the leader of the opposition and the other India Bloc leaders, Priyanka Gandhi, Akhilesh Yadav, Mamata Banerjee and others, all of them part of this march. Rahul Gandhi had a press meet earlier, had urged Gyanesh Kumar to turn approver. The BJP has rubbished the opposition charges against the Chief Election Commissioner. Before we join our special guest, take a look at all that happened today.
2: A week on the streets, a refused meeting with the Chief Justice, and now the opposition is taking its fight against the Election Commission to the Supreme Court. After CGI Suryakant declined to meet Rahul Gandhi and Mallikarjun Kharge and advised the opposition to seek legal relief through a judicial petition, India Bloc leaders marched towards the top court on Monday to file their plea against Chief Election Commissioner Gyanesh Kumar and the SIR exercise. The Congress, Samajwadi Party and Trinamool Congress leaders joined the march, with ISA President Neha Bora also accompanying the opposition. The petitioners include Rahul Gandhi, Mallikarjun Kharge, TMC MP Saugata Roy, SP Chief Akhilesh Yadav, RJD's Tejaswi Prasad Yadav, Shiv Sena UBT MP Sanjay Raut and CPM General Secretary M.A. Bibi. The message is clear. The India Bloc is not backing down. In his reply to Rahul Gandhi and Mallikarjun Kharge, CGI Surya Kant said the issues raised by the opposition were already sub judice. Discussing pending cases in a meeting, he said would go against the principles of separation of powers and judicial propriety. The CGI made it clear that citizens and elected representatives could approach the court for legal relief, but through the judicial process. And that is the route the opposition is now pursuing.
3: You are the government. You are not only the government, you claim that you have perhaps the world's most popular leader as your prime minister. Every nation in the country bows to you. In fact, they're scared of you. So find out who's supporting us. If you're thinking that such large leaders are doing something anti-national, they should not be allowed on the streets.
2: But before the march, Rahul Gandhi had a direct message for the CEC.
4: It is very easy for you. Resign, get out of the way. No problem. We might even think of forgiving you, because that will be a service to this nation. That will be a service to this constitution. We know that you have been forced by the Prime Minister, by Amit Shah, by Mr. Doval, by Mr. Adani. We know it. And we understand the type of pressure you are under. And we are forgiving people.
2: The BJP, meanwhile, has hit back.
5: हद तो ये हो गई कि पार्टी चुनाव की हार का दोष भी संवैधानिक संस्थाओं पर मढ़ती है। कांग्रेस के हार का सिलसिला लगातार जारी है। एक के बाद एक चुनाव हारना और उसकी खीज आंदोलन करके सड़क पे निकालना ये कांग्रेस की नियति बन गई है।
2: From the streets to the Supreme Court, the opposition is determined to keep this confrontation alive. The BJP, however, is refusing to yield, pushing back against the opposition's charges and questioning its political motives. The battle is now unfolding on multiple fronts, from Parliament to the streets to courts. With Preeti Chaudhary, Shreya Chatterjee, Moshmi Singh and Maria Shakil, Bureau Report, India Today.
0: Okay, my first guest today is someone who is very much part of the Congress's legal process, someone who has been playing an important role for the Congress in drafting these petitions. He is a fifth-term sitting MP, member of the Congress Working Committee, senior national spokesperson of the Congress Party, because remember, the Congress Party, and as you can see in those visuals, the Congress Party has virtually taken over this agitation. This was supposed to be India Block, but if you look at the visuals, Rahul Gandhi and the Congress Party are dominating it. So clearly the Congress Party is now driving this agitation that we are seeing. And therefore, the focus will be on what the Congress Party does next. Joining us now, Dr. Abhishek Manu Singhvi joins me. Good to have you, Dr. Singhvi, on the show. My straight question to you. You're taking this battle to the Supreme Court. Are you willing, therefore, to risk the fact that if the Supreme Court says there is no case against the Election Commission or Chief Election Commissioner, that's the end of your agitation, that's the end of vote chori? Because we saw this with Rafael, we saw with Pegasus, we've seen it in previous cases, that when you take it to the Supreme Court, and if you don't win your battle, is that the end of the politics around it also?
6: Rajdeep, this is your formulation. As you know very well, any issue has legal facets. It also has legal limitations. Allow me to answer properly your question. Every issue cannot have a full legal solution, but it has some legal solution. We have put those issues which we believe are justiciable. If those issues are not decided or are held not to be decidable, then that is one part of it. It doesn't mean that everything else about this issue gets completed and over with that stage. This is true of every issue. There is a political process, there is a legal process. Each has its limitations and circumscribing limits. So the honest answer is, yes, if we raise issues ABC, as we have done in this petition, and the court gives a definitive legal answer that, yes, we find, for example, I'm giving only an example, obviously, because I've been hearing your program and your reporter gave you a summary of what apparently is happening in the petition and elsewhere. Suppose the court gives a finding that we have checked up the record and we find that on issues like Form 6 or let us say on the ERO's complaint, all of them decided collectively together. Factually, we find that. Or possibly the court says that it appears then that two of the election commissioner's letters were false. We don't know. Then that would be a legal decision. We obviously can't agitate it again. But it doesn't mean that everything the CEC does is kosher. So let's not conflate the political process, the legal process, a fact-finding decision, a law-making decision. They're all separate silos and categories. But yes, to the extent a issue raised directly in the petition is answered directly in law and fact, it does close the matter.
0: No. The reason I'm asking you this, I'm told that the Congress party or your legal eagles like yourself were divided on this issue. How far do you go to the Supreme Court? Do you call for the suspension and prosecution of Gyanesh Kumar, or do you refer to specific issues like, for example, the legal questions that have been raised over the manner in which the Chief Justice of India by a parliamentary law was removed from the selection process, the fact that you have complete immunity post your retirement as election commissioner? Those were the issues many others wanted to raise. Apparently, a section wanted Gyanesh Kumar to be prosecuted. It appears you've gone for the second route. You've gone for the jugular of Gyanesh Kumar.
6: You have what is there written. It's not something hidden. It's not a state secret. Your reporters already claims to have a copy of it. So there's nothing hidden about it. There's no two discussions possible about it. What is there is there. But obviously, we also understand the law. For example, I'm giving only an example answer because the matter has not yet come up and I'm not at liberty to discuss what will be argued, etc. But take, for example, a prayer which is asked by Rajdeep Sardesai that I want to join this petition because I want to pray. I'm giving only an example, hypothetical, that Mr. Gyanesh Kumar should be removed. Now, you and I and everybody else knows that Gyanesh Kumar's removal has a formal process of impeachment. So it's possible the court may say, we may agree with you, we may disagree with you, but we can't do it. You have to do it through impeachment. We can't remove him. So those issues may not be taken. Now, you may want to take them. Even I want to take them. I'm not happy with Gyanesh Kumar. But doesn't mean that I will take every issue in the court which the court cannot attempt to answer. These are nuances. There are no black and white answers, Rajdeep.
0: Is at the heart of your petition Gyanesh Kumar or the fact that you believe elections in India are not a level playing field and therefore affect the basic structure of the Constitution? Is your petition about electoral reforms that you want, or is it about Gyanesh Kumar? Because in the past you've said you want ballot papers, you want the SIR process to be reversed. Is that all your focus, or is it Gyanesh Kumar?
6: Let me answer, Rajdeep. As I said, your reporter has already claimed to have read and seen the petition. There's nothing secret about it. One is the cause of much of the other. So our petition is about both. Many of the irregularities, the illegalities, the absolute whataboutery going on in the election commission is because of this person. He is the cause of it. So certainly he and the issues are intertwined. That doesn't mean that we do not know that he can be impeached, and that too by majority rule. That does not mean that we will seek release which the courts can't give. But certainly, we will say and have said that, look, you must declare such decisions, erroneous, quash them. Take, for example, a simple case. The section says that Rajdeep and Singhvi and the third person should decide collegially, collectively. Suppose an examination by the court finds that it is not so. We are certainly seeking a quashing on that basis. But you cannot separate Mr. Gyanesh Kumar from the election commission and the larger issues of electoral malpractice going on in this country.
0: Are you seeking a reversal of the SIR process?
6: Of course.
0: And a suspension of it? Do I go back to a pre-SIR electoral role?
6: The problem, Rajdeep, is that you are asking binary questions as if there are binary answers. The answer is yes and no. I'll tell you why. Of course, we are seeking a reversion of a stoppage of this SIR. But we are not against SIR per se. This is nothing new in SIR. IR is an intensive revision going on for 50, 60 years. It is only Mr. Gyanesh Kumar and the BJP government which have distorted the meaning, saying that in a state as populous as Bihar, we will do a special intensive revision 3 months before and give no time to examine matters. Nobody is saying that you do not have, after all, in the last 70 years, other election commissions must have done revisions of the electoral roll. What is so great about the word IR? It is only a revision of the electoral roll. But nobody does it in this perverse manner by giving you 3 months, no appeals, and saying we will decide whether Mr. Rajdeep is in or out after the elections are over.
0: Can I ask you two political questions very quickly? One, the BJP will raise, I'm sure I'm going to be joined by a BJP guest, they will raise it, which is simply that the Congress raises these issues only when they lose an election, not when they win. So therefore, their fundamental problem is losing elections, not actually about SIR or Ganesh Kumar. No, it's not me who's saying it. Even the DMK, your erstwhile ally, is saying it. Even DMK, your erstwhile India Party ally, is saying
6: this. This whataboutery has become stale now. It's become repetitive. It's making a caricature of our argument. Nobody's suggesting that every election, every small, big by-election, major election, big state, small state, BJP prominent, not prominent, is intended to be rigged. Nobody has said so. These are strategic moves where things matter. A lot of things don't matter to Rajdeep. But where it matters to Rajdeep, he is able to manage with a certain degree of collusion, conspiracy, etc. That is what we are attacking. And I told you this is a caricature of the stand which we have taken. We gave you a proof about the Karnataka. We gave you a proof about Maharashtra. We gave you proof about Haryana. I can accept that, yes, we will lose there. But have you ever come out and given me a factual rebuttal point by point to the proof submitted by Rahul Gandhi? What we have got, by the way, just for 5 seconds more, is these perverse kind of comments that, no, we can't give you a PDF readable format. Please make an application under this form, then we'll consider. Please come after 1 month, we will consider. Not once has Rahul Gandhi's 3, 4, 5 packets of mountains of evidence received a factual reply. Just like, give me 5 seconds more, Rajdeep. This current response after many days of the Indian Express report to put on a united face, clearly on instructions from the political masters, says all is hunky-dory, all is well in the state of Denmark. We all took unanimous decisions. Did you ever say that the Indian Express was lying, or the letters quoted by the Indian Express are not ours, they are forged? Either those are true or this press statement is false.
0: Right.
6: So, have you got an answer point by point? You only got whataboutery. From a mountaintop giving, we are all together, we have given all unanimous.
0: Let me leave it there. Clearly that paper trail which has come out will be possibly a smoking gun. We'll wait and see how that plays out in the Supreme Court. Dr. Abhishek Manu Singhvi, from the streets of Delhi where you were walking to the Supreme Court, to joining me here today. Good to have you on the show. I guess you lost a few kilos in the heat of Delhi today.
6: Well, I must tell you that a lot of your viewers may not know this, but to experience what I saw today, it was largely or completely spontaneous. We didn't even know. Look at the lakhs of or thousands of people who came on a very narrow stretch from Supreme Court to Connaught Place we walked. I took a bus only about half a kilometer.
0: Mainly Congress workers. I sometimes don't see them at election time, but I see them today during the protests. I wonder where is that same energy election time.
6: I just wish that you were there to see the electric energy, the outpouring.
0: I saw the energy. I was there. I watched it. There was energy. But I wonder where that energy goes at election time. But that debate for another day.
6: Electoral results don't validate everything, Rajdeep. That's the mistake the BJP makes.
0: Okay. Thank you very much, Dr. Abhishek Manu Singhvi, for joining me on the show tonight. Good to have you. Let's go off. Okay, we've heard from the Congress. Let's now hear from the BJP. Joining me now is the BJP leader and also senior advocate at the Supreme Court, Nalin Kohli, joins us. Mr. Kohli, the Congress and the India bloc going to the Supreme Court, filing a petition against the Election Commission. Your reactions to that? Is this battle now going to be settled in the courtroom and not necessarily politically alone?
7: Well, Rajdeep, anyone has the right to approach the court. In fact, Chief Justice Suryakantji himself said so in several media interactions that anyone who wants to come to the court can file a petition. The Congress has done so. They've done it on every issue. They've done it on Ram Mandir. Their lawyers at least have been there in Ram Mandir. They've been there on other issues. So if they've chosen to again go to the court, no harm. But this is not a political battle. This is a battle of the Congress trying to basically win an election without the basis of votes. Because if the Election Commission was so wrong, then how did the Congress win governments and form governments in states like Himachal, Telangana? How did an opposition party win it in Tamil Nadu? So I think this is just simply when the Congress wins an election, everything is gung-ho. When they lose an election, then the Election Commission is bad, or the EVMs are bad, or they have another excuse, this time being the SIR.
0: But does this in some way unnerve you? The fact that this is now 10 days of protests consistently raising their voice, Congress leaders, India bloc leaders, finding new innovative ways to stay in the headlines. Should this not trouble the ruling party if day after day the opposition is finding ways of targeting your government? They're unrelenting.
7: So what? And has Prime Minister Modi stopped working? He was in Chennai inaugurating a metro service. The Home Minister is busy working. The rest of the government is busy working. Has the government stopped working? No. Everybody's doing
0: their job. The Home Minister is silent. The Home Minister has been silent. The fact is there was a police crackdown on the weekend. The Home Minister certainly didn't respond to the criticism of that. The Home Minister has been unusually silent, Mr. Kohli.
7: Well, I didn't realize that the Home Minister was the PRO of the police, Delhi police. If someone has that expectation that the Honorable Home Minister of India, the world's largest democracy, is supposed to speak and give updates on behalf of the Delhi police, then that person has a very, very poor, even probably a ridiculous understanding of how the executive functions. So I don't think the Home Minister of India is supposed to speak on these issues. He has several other important things to do. An opposition that on a daily basis comes up and tries to manufacture a controversy can't mean that the governance of this country has to halt. It certainly is not going to halt because of that.
0: You see, the larger question, I interviewed Supriya Sule just 2 days ago at our Mumbai India Today conclave, and she said, unlike in the time when Arun Jaitley and Sushma Swaraj was there, and there was a genuine attempt to have a dialogue to engage between government and opposition, there's no one to even engage with, which is why we are forced to come to the streets. If no one is going to engage with us, no one is going to answer our serious concerns, what option do we have? Go to the streets and now go to the courtroom, knock on the doors of the courtroom. This government doesn't want to listen to anyone other than the voice of its own, is what she said.
7: That's her version. Supriya is a friend also, and she's a seasoned political person. But when it comes to, say, the Congress party or, say, the Mr. Rahul Gandhi, we have seen a lot of statements from him. Here's a person who, as the leader of opposition of the world's largest democracy, goes abroad after winning an election in terms of being a member of parliament to say, what is Europe and America doing about democracy in India? I mean, so the Congress is a bundle of contradictions. So let's leave it for a second. The Congress is equally to blame when do they allow parliament to function? How many times has the Home Minister, how many times has no less than the Prime Minister, how many times have the Parliamentary Minister, Affairs Minister, said that we are ready to discuss any and every issue? But as per the rules of Parliament, has Parliament functioned? So it takes two to tango. I think the opposition has its own version. The government has its own version. And the people of India are voting on the basis of that version. And who's getting elected and who's losing the election is being decided by the voters.
0: No, are you saying that there is no responsibility of the government, of the top ministers, Prime Minister, Home Minister, to have a reasoned dialogue with the opposition? I mean, unless you have a dialogue, what is the end game here? The opposition wants Gyanesh Kumar out. They want electoral reforms. The BJP is standing firmly behind Gyanesh Kumar, and this has now become a daily ding-dong battle. What's the end game if there's going to be no dialogue, no reach out, no engagement?
7: Thank you, Rajdeep. The key word in your question was reasonable. You see, reasonable. Let me give you an example just between us. You and me, for example. I demand that you should be exited from your channel. That's my demand. You are employed by your channel as per a procedure. You have a contract. I say, to hell with the contract. It's my desire that you should not be in this channel. And that's supposed to be the basis of your channel to engage with me? Well, where are we taking this to what levels? Is that reasonable? It's ridiculous. Nothing short of ridiculous. Four or five days ago, the Supreme Court of India comes out with an order saying what is happening in Punjab and the elections in Punjab were a farce. It reorders 50 seats to be elected, to go to voting again. Has any one of them gone to Punjab and said democracy is in danger? What about the stooges of the Punjab government who are leading the entire so-called people's movement on the streets in Delhi? Why are they not in Punjab if they care for democracy? Why are they not doing that? That's a court order, no less, of the Supreme Court. So the key word is exactly what you asked, reasonable. You don't engage with something that is beyond reason.
0: You know, you're sounding unusually combative today. But
7: I'm not being unusually combative, I'm just making a strong argument.
0: No, of course you're making a strong argument. But, you know, you're making an argument, but somewhere is there a sense within the government that the longer these protests continue, they are creating some kind of a trust deficit in the government that kuch to hai. There is something somewhere wrong with the way elections are being conducted in this country, and that trust deficit is dangerous for the government and for democracy if you lose the trust in institutions.
7: Who is responsible for the breakdown of that trust? People who, after getting elected by the same election commission, people who ran SIRs in their regimes are the ones who are now taking the certification of the entire process. This is hypocrisy and duplicity. I mean, now you choose which is better. As far as I'm concerned, it's both. Let me take on the Congress straight. Trust deficit. You want to go back to paper ballots. And what did the Supreme Court just now rule on Punjab? On paper ballots in Punjab? Ordered a repoll? And have you heard Mr. Rahul Gandhi give any comment about democracy being in danger in Punjab? Or any of the opposition leaders? Or any of the young leaders who are so-called leading the protests? Where is this? So, Rajdeep, let's pause. This is not me being combative. This is just me showing the mirror to the opposition parties. You can't have it in this manner that you that the opposition parties will invoke Article 19 and say, I have under the Constitution of India the right to protest. Of course, not you. Everyone has the right to protest peacefully without breaking law in a manner that is reasonable, without causing a breakdown of public order. Let's not forget the First Amendment to the Constitution of India, 1951, was not when Mr. Narendra Modi was Prime Minister, but Jawaharlal Nehru was, which imposed the reasonable restrictions in Article 19. Now, let's pause. The right to protest is not an absolute right. What about the right to life and liberty and the right to have your profession? What about the children who go to school? What about the shops that have forced to be shut down? What about hospitals in which people are unable to reach because of traffic jams? If the police is standing there, what about their constitutional rights? Pulling a police person's hair, biting them, is that really a right to protest? Are they not family members?
0: Are
7: they
0: not there are also videos of the Hindu Raksha Dal beating up protesters.
7: Wrong.
0: So, you see, we can...
7: It must happen against them. It is happening. Police has gone ahead and taken those people in custody.
0: But
7: if the police takes the... But if police takes any of the protesters into custody, democracy is in danger. That's the argument we hear in the court.
0: My limited point in conclusion to you, Mr. Kohli, is simply this. Do you see an end game? Because now it's 10 days, as I said. For 10 continuous days, the cry is being raised, Gyanesh Kumar must go. Do you believe that a time will come when his continuance becomes untenable for this government or not?
7: I saw a tweet by one of the leaders of the young movement. And the tweet says that Delhi police has got a Delhi government, the government of India has designated three spots for protests. Three different spots in different parts of the city, moving out Jantar Mantar, which causes inconvenience. This was also pointed out by the court. They are the people who go to the court on a daily basis and they say, have you consulted the people of India? So therefore, if the people, if this is the basis of a reasonable dialogue, then suppose tomorrow they say that the people of India want Rajdeep not to be the channel person on this show. That is how it's going to be run. That's not how governance and democracy runs. So somebody has to come up with a reasonable argument before you talk about engaging on a reasonable basis.
0: Okay. I'm going to leave it there. The reasonableness argument can go on endlessly. What is a reasonable way to protest? What is a reasonable way to raise issues? But Nalin Kohli, for joining me on the show tonight, thank you very much.
7: Thank you, Rajdeep.
0: Now, all of this, of course, comes against the growing backdrop of the debate over the right to protest. Today, the Delhi police denotified Jantar Mantar in the heart of the city as a designated protest site. The decision follows the weekend crackdown on the CJP and left protests. The unprecedented security clampdown over the weekend is now also under the Supreme Court scrutiny. Where does the right to protest begin and reasonable restrictions start? Here is a report.
2: Jantar Mantar, witness to many agitations, is removed from the list of designated protest sites. The Delhi police, in its latest guidelines, has listed Ramlila Ground, Burari Ground and CBD Ground in East Delhi as the new designated sites for protest. The order was issued on Sunday, just a day after the police cracked down on protest against CEC Gyanesh Kumar. Those at the receiving end included students and even senior advocates of Supreme Court. The matter was raised in the Apex Court on Sunday. The Supreme Court also took up another petition against the closure of several metro stations and cancellation of trains in violation of the court's order on Friday. A special bench of Justices J. Bakshi and V. Mohanna passed an interim order. There will be no illegal detention of people gathering peacefully, especially outside areas under prohibitory order. Any detention must follow procedure established by law. Metro and rail services to function normally, subject only to necessary public order regulations. Internet services not to be disrupted. All the barricades should be removed unless absolutely warranted. Lawyers, journalists and professionals should not be obstructed in their duties. And access to courts must remain free. Union Home Secretary, Delhi Police Commissioner, DMRC, seeking their response by Tuesday. The court on Monday took up another petition on legality of decisions taken by the EC. The court clarified it had neither approved nor disapproved changes in Form 6 introduced by the EC after Bihar SIR. With a fresh petition filed by opposition leaders led by Rahul Gandhi, SIR will face further judicial scrutiny. Bureau Report, India Today.
0: Let's raise the big questions then on our talking point tonight. Has the right to protest been curbed? Is the police out to crush dissent? Restrictions on protests, are they excessive? Is there a need to strike balance between freedom and duties in this country? Joining me on this program, Shadan Farasad, senior advocate, Supreme Court. He was among those who was virtually pulled away by the police, and those images went viral and he's gone to the court. Justice Sanjeev Banerjee, former Chief Justice of Meghalaya High Court, former judge, and Prakash Singh, former police chief and DG of the BSF. Good to have all of you on the show. Shadan, I want to come to you first because I want to play these visuals. You were bodily lifted even though you were peacefully protesting on Saturday. You want to explain what you went through and why you've chosen to go to the Supreme Court on this entire process of lawyers and indeed journalists being targeted by the Delhi police?
8: Yes, thanks. Thanks, Rajdeep. So I was actually not even protesting. What happened at that moment, I'll tell you. I was at a seminar in Central Delhi on that day, which I had scheduled for a few weeks before. But I didn't intend to go to the protest. It wasn't clear if any protest will happen because there was just basically Delhi was turned into a garrison city. But around 1 p.m., I got a message that the protest is happening at Delhi Haat. And I was in, at somewhere near around Lodhi Road, which is very close. So I took my car and I was on the way to Delhi Haat. And just below the Safdarjung flyover, on the other side of Delhi Haat, not on the side of Delhi Haat, there was basically a jam because that's the place at which point the police had just detained and put Neha Bora in a police van. And I just got out of the car, and then I basically there was between the student groups and the police trying to shoo her away. There was about 30-40 minutes the van couldn't leave, and we were just observing and we were present at the space. And then after the police managed to get that van off, they started picking up everybody who was present on the flyover, whether it was a journalist or it was somebody else. And Mr. Yogen Yadav was there, adjacent to me. And I think he was giving an interview to some YouTube channel when suddenly out of nowhere, five policemen came and then they just grabbed him and tried to shove him. At that stage, I just tried to hold on to him and intervene. So because it was just very rough, I just felt so bad. There's a 60-plus-year-old man just being, he's not even doing anything. And they just come and try and grab. And then when I tried to intervene, they grabbed me also. The police, two of them, just pulled me in different directions by the shirt. So my shirt fully tore off. And thereafter, they just grabbed me one by one side. You can see that very screenshot by the shirt and all fours. And I think there were some younger lawyers who were there. And they, of course, knew me. And they were the girl there right now, she was trying to extricate me from that. And then they threw me in a moving police van. So that's exactly what with a bunch of other students.
0: Did they give you? Did they give you a? You were officially detained. Did they?
8: There was no detention. No, there's
0: no
8: formal detention order which is passed. These are all de facto detentions. That's how it's happening all over Delhi. There are no formal detention orders or anything like that. I mean, you see how they are doing it. There's no question of a detention order.
0: What did they give you any official reason for pulling you away in this manner?
8: The reason basically is they didn't want anybody on the street where a potential protest could happen. That's all. So anybody who's there, who's present and who they see as a potential risk, they're going to remove. And that's how they behave. That's how they were behaving in Connaught Place yesterday. You could be a bystander journalist just standing there. They were just grabbing you and shoving you in police vans. So that's the level. That's why when I appeared before the Supreme Court yesterday, I told the court that it felt like you were in a police state. Because, I mean, of course, protests are there and it is handled. It's not even a protest. The idea was, the instructions from the political class were that you cannot let a protest begin anywhere in Delhi. You have to crush it there and then. Use whatever you have to. It's evident because that's the way the police was operating on the ground. It's
0: You used the word police state, which I want to take to you, Prakash Singh. You were the one who pushed for police reform. What are we seeing? This is a police state. Is this evidence of a police state where someone like Shadan Farasat is there on the street, is picked up in the manner that he is? Look at this young girl being picked up in the manner. None of them were armed in any manner. None of them were causing public disorder. And yet they are picked up in this manner. What is the message, sir? What is the message?
9: Look, Rajdeep, the police were carrying out the orders given to them. And these people, they have the right to dissent. They have the right to assemble. But the right to dissent has also to be expressed in very... In a manner which is subject to public order, decency and morality. Then the right to assemble peacefully is there, but the crowd has not been peaceful. I do not know how...
0: Mr. Prakash Singh, sir, with due respect, I have high... Mr. Prakash Singh, I have high respect for you, but please tell me, on all these words you have used, where does Shadan Farasat sit? Where do the journalists who were covering the story and had their ID badges fit? Are they violating public order? Are they behaving in an indecent manner? What kind of... Sir, with due regard, sir, you cannot defend the men in khaki when they do this. How can you defend them, sir? There is something that has gone seriously wrong. And these instructions are coming...
9: Look...
0: No constable will do this unless they are given these kind of instructions.
9: Look, when you're dealing with a huge crowd, you do not know who is an advocate and who is a pressman or who is a student or who is a gunda or who is a ruffian. You do not know. There's a huge crowd and you're handling that crowd. And in that crowd, if Mr. Shadan or anybody is there, he will get the treatment he deserves.
0: Now, what do you mean, sir? Sir, I'm sorry. What do you... Sir, what is the treatment he deserves for standing on the road? This is the treatment I get?
9: Look, Rajdeep, they are privately orders. What are you doing there in a crowd? Mm-hmm. You're not supposed to be there. You're violating an order of the Delhi government. And once you violate that order, you have committed breach of law. And
8: Mr. Singh is actually incorrect. I have not seen police using brutal force anywhere.
0: One minute, Shadan. You're saying you were not in an area where there were prohibitory orders in place.
8: Yes, absolutely.
0: Am I correct?
8: There was no 163 there. Absolutely.
0: Okay, I've heard you. Mr. Singh, just a minute. I want to go to Justice Banerjee. Justice Banerjee, you know, Prakash Singh is saying the police will pick up people during a protest like this. But the fact is, I mean, if ordinary citizens of this country are going to be treated in this manner, something is going seriously wrong, sir. Something is going very, very seriously wrong in the way we are policing our society. And all of this was done, apparently, as the court seems to suggest, in contempt. The right to protest, sir, is a fundamental right. These were not violent. I can understand if someone turned violent. But otherwise, to drag a senior lawyer of the court like this and other journalists with their ID cards, journalists are not above the law, but they cannot be treated like this either.
10: It's the common man, forget the journalists, forget the lawyers, the common man. He has a right to freedom of speech and expression. He has a right to assemble peaceably. nothing from the large footage that I've seen and I've been following appears to be, you know, lawlessness or not peaceable. In fact, on the contrary, we've seen some vigilantes, gundas with red tilaks, wielding lathis and trying to beat up the peaceful protesters.
0: So apart four of them that, have been arrested. Let me be fair to the police. Four of them have been arrested apart after the videos that, went viral.
10: Mr. Sardesai, we are not in fascist Italy. We are not in Nazi Germany. We are not in Stalinist Soviet Union, nor in repressive China. We are in India, where the Indian constitution gives complete freedom to the common man. In 1951, the Indian Supreme Court said that we have a free way of life and the constitution is for the common man. And that's being turned on its head by an institution which is a watchdog and by what appears to be a police state, and sought to be justified by very devious logic.
0: So where does the police exist as much for the common man? So Justice Banerjee, where is the line to be drawn between freedoms and duties, between your reasonable restrictions that you have under Article 19?
10: It can be on grounds of morality, you know, public danger and things like that, but the restrictions also have to be reasonable. You can't impose restrictions because you have the authority to impose restrictions. And I'm sorry that, you know, even the Supreme Court order, which was passed on a Sunday by making a big show of sitting on a Sunday, makes everything subject to law and order, subject to law and order. And who decides on what is law and order? These people, they decide by their own diktat. They say that at a 3-day notice, they could not allow permission for that meeting at Jantar Mantar. Yet 40,000 troops have been mobilized. 6 special trains brought to Delhi with forces from as far away as Jharkhand and Bengal.
0: So are you saying it was primary? Are you saying it was prima facie a violation of Shadan Farasat or any peaceful citizen's right to protest prima facie?
10: Absolutely, absolutely, and unashamedly so. Brazenly.
0: And what's the punishment then? Because the constables are taking instructions from the top police and political leadership. Who will be held accountable then?
10: Rajdeep, today in this country there is a fear psychosis and a psychophancy which is being pushed together. You tow my line, you'll be rewarded. Or else, God help you. And that is what people are falling for. Even look at how the courts react. These people are held without any ground. They are arrested. They are taken to faraway places. They are not even allowed the...

0: you have in this country, it is being abused. I think there are some red lines need to be drawn. Some limits of decency must be prescribed, and those must be adhered to. But individual cases should not be used to blur the overall picture. I have seen pictures of lady constables being badly handled, almost molested, being pushed around. I have seen a constable being kicked. Yes, kicked on his back.
1: We have to make a distinction.
0: They will be arrested, and I think Delhi will take care of them. There is also a video that.
1: Go ahead.
0: There are also videos showing that the women are. Where women are tearing their clothes fabricate a case against the policeman that they have torn their clothes. I mean, this kind of drama, all this is happening. And Rajdeep, let me tell you, no water cannon has been used, no dirty charge has been there, and no arrests also of people who in a different regime would probably have been dealt with very differently.
1: Okay, I want to give Shadan a final word because you were directly affected. A quick final word from you, Shadan.
2: Yeah, unfortunately, Mr. Prakash Singh has no idea what's happening on the ground. That's all I can say, because I think he's living in a bit of a bubble. Firstly, I think the discomfort or inconvenience which is being caused by the Delhi police under instructions from the political class to finish off any kind of movements in the city. It's not the protesters. If you let the protesters come to a certain spate, protest, and Jantar Mantar or any other designated spot in Central, they would have come, they would have assembled, they would have raised their grounds, they would have made their slogans against Gyanesh Kumar, and they would have stayed in whatever the government would have had to do. There was no question of any inconvenience. Even when the Jantar Mantar 20th July protest happened, it went off all right, and there was no inconvenience being had. It's because you want to shut down preemptively the city to prevent the protest that you are causing the inconvenience as the administration. That's point number one. Point number two, this unusual use of force, there is no comparison. These are youngsters. Leave alone me. I'm not claiming any special right as a senior advocate or as a counsel or as an advocate. We are all citizens first. That's what. My right to protest under the Constitution is the same as every citizen, not more, not less. So I'm not claiming any special privilege. My point is that no citizen should be brutalized like in so many of I was still pulled by the shirt and thrown, but the people have been beaten up. I was at least beaten up.
1: Are you very clear, Shadan, that if there is a citizen who attacks a police officer, he or she will face consequences?
2: One minute.
1: The videos which show if a police officer is punched, for example.
2: Yes, of course, the police officer, then you have attacked their provisions in the IPC, where then you have used police force against the police officer.
1: So, well, so you're very clear.
2: He should be arrested. Then if that's the case, if somebody has punched a police officer, if somebody has punched a police officer, even in an altercation, and a police officer on duty, you would arrest that person. Their provisions is IPC. But that's not the case. If there's one-off case of some protester being unruly and punching a police officer, of course you take action against him. There's no two ways about it. Correct? Okay. There's no two ways about it. But that's not the point.
1: That does not justify what happened to you, what happened to journalists, what happened to hundreds.
2: It's not about me at all. It's a city
1: being... No, it's about hundreds of innocent citizens. It's about criminalizing dissent. It's about treating any form of dissent. You're criminalizing it. And the police need to recognize that.
2: I want to say one thing. I don't mean it personally, but there's no point in filing multiple petitions in Supreme Court seeking police reforms if you are going to justify gundagardi of the police on the streets.
1: Yeah, okay. The police cannot resort to gundagardi. Unacceptable. Questions will be raised and I will continue to raise them. Let me take a break. When we return, I'll tell you a little bit more about the other big story of the day. You're watching The News Today. News without the noise.

0: Okay, now if the Congress has put the BJP in the dock in a way over the vote chori allegations, the BJP is trying to now put the Congress in the dock over the slam patriarchy claims that the Congress party made. Because a Congress MP from Manipur, Bimal Aikojam, after he was sacked as a JNU professor over allegations of sexual harassment, the BJP has taken to the streets, staging a protest against the Congress MP, burning effigies of him, and demanding action against Bimal from the Congress. The Congress is calling the BJP protests a diversionary tactic to deflect from the vote chori charges and the CC, Gyanesh Kumar. Take a look.
1: Showdown over Congress MP Bimal Aikojam. The parliamentarian was recently sacked as JNU professor over allegations of sexual harassment. The BJP came down heavily on Rahul Gandhi over the charges against Aikojam and held a protest outside the Grand Old Party's headquarters on Monday. Women MPs of BJP led the charge. The protesters burnt effigies of Rahul Gandhi and Aikojam.
2: राहुल गांधी जी, क्या स्मैश द पेट्रियार्की आपके लिए केवल एक चुनावी जुमला है, केवल एक पॉलिटिकल रेटोरिक है? और क्या मौनम, हमेशा संस्कृत में कहते हैं मौनम स्वीकृति लक्षणम, क्या आज आप मौन धारण कर इस पूरे सेक्सुअल कॉन्डक्ट जो मिसकॉन्डक्ट करा है बिमल अकोइजम में, क्या उनके इस मिसकॉन्डक्ट को कंडोन करते हैं?
1: The party's Mahila Morcha protested in Bengaluru over the same issue. The Congress called the protest a diversionary tactic to deflect attention from the opposition protest against CEC Gyanesh Kumar.
3: This is their classic diversionary tactics. Whatever action has to be taken, there has been taken. What action are you taking? Answer that. Why is it that they don't answer that? They want to divert you. Some worker somewhere is more important than Gyanesh Kumar case.
1: Meanwhile, the Delhi police filed an FIR against Aikojam. The MP is accused of making sexual advances towards students, demanding sexual favors, showing porn against students' will, and making sexually offensive remarks. The FIR against Aikojam has come as an embarrassment for the Congress when its own leader Rahul Gandhi has been running a campaign to smash the patriarchy. The Congress, which has not acted against its MP, is now being accused of double standards.
4: With the sticks which they are holding.
1: With Maria Shakil, Piyush Mishra and Nagarjun Dwarkanath, Bureau Report, India Today.
0: Okay, that's all that we could pack in today. Thanks very much for watching. Stay well, stay safe. Good night, Shubh Ratri. Jai Hind, Namaskar, sleep well. News without the noise. Bye for now.

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1: A very good morning to all our viewers. You're watching First Up on India Today. I'm Anjali Pandey. Lots lined up for you in this bulletin. But first, let's take a look at the headlines this morning. India block takes SIR fight to top court, but multiple goof-ups in its Supreme Court petition. Supreme Court registry flags 14 flaws, missing signatures, 220 rupees shortfall in court fee and unclear ID proofs hold up petitions. Big war after Kerala Congress asked CGI to quit for saying that law and order does not come in his domain. BJP says Congress is going after judiciary now. Congress Kerala unit deletes ex-post after firestorm. Rahul's Dhakka Politics Summit protest. Cameras capture Rahul Gandhi pulling DK Shivakumar, elbowing Kada during rally. BJP claims Karnataka Chief Minister humiliated, calls to uphold Kannadiga pride. News titans on JNU sexual harassment accused Congress MP Akoy Jam. Sacked Professor booked amid call for his arrest. BJP says its women leaders were assaulted while protesting at Congress headquarters.

Tamil Nadu Chief Minister Vijay in Andhra Pradesh for a day all set to meet Chief Minister Chandrababu Naidu, river water sharing and talks on Krishna water supply on agenda. Vijay to also visit Kanaka Durga Temple in Vijayawada. RJ Mitty, who played Breaking Bad's Walter White Jr., has died at an age of 34. The US actor suffered cerebral palsy like his on-screen character and was a lifelong disability rights advocate.

0: And some breaking news coming in. This is regarding the petition that was filed by the opposition in the Supreme Court yesterday. Now, multiple goof-ups have been reported in the India Bloc's plea in the top court. The Supreme Court has flagged 14 flaws and the plea is yet to be cleared. So we'll tell you about the flaws as well. So these include why individual election commissioners were named in the petition. This is this has been flagged by the Supreme Court registry. That why was the election commission as a whole not mentioned, and why were individual election commissioners named in the petition? A clear legible copy of Kharge's ID was missing. Court fee was also short by 220 rupees. The documents on which petition is based was also missing. Signatures of 9 petitioners was missing from the petition. The Supreme Court is now seeking soft copies of the June 24 Election Commission decision, and the Supreme Court has also sought documents regarding the SIR deletions that the opposition has been claiming about. So these were the flaws that have been flagged. In fact, there were a total of 14 flaws that were flagged in the petition filed by the India Bloc. My colleague Anisha Mathur is now joining us with more details on this. Anisha, very good morning to you. Tell us more about the goof-ups, the flaws that have been flagged by the Supreme Court registry as far as the India Bloc's petition is concerned.
1: See, Anvi, just for our viewers and to you, let me first clarify. When any petition is filed before the Supreme Court, this is a process that happens that the registry looks at whether every document, every page is correct or not. They look at what kind of petition it is and whether all the requirements of filing a petition in the Supreme Court have been met. Now, when it comes to this issue of why private parties have been made respondents in the petition, let me again clarify, this is not that why the individual petitioners and not the Election Commission has been made parties. The Election Commission has very much been made a party to the writ petition. However, in addition to the Election Commission, all 3 Election Commissioners have also been named as respondents. And that is why the question has been asked, why private persons have been named as parties when this is a writ petition under Article 32. So they will have to give a clarification on this. In addition, we have error that the wakalatnamas, which are the authorization signed by the petitioners named in the petition for the lawyer to file these petitions on their behalf. The wakalatnamas are not there for some of the petitioners, including Saugata Roy, Akhilesh Yadav, Tejasvi Yadav, Sanjay Raut, MABV, B. Raja, and others. Now, yesterday we saw the opposition leaders, the India Bloc leaders, coming to the Supreme Court premises late evening amid the huge crowd. We saw the visuals of Supriya Sule and Akhilesh Yadav and others standing in the Supreme Court filing counter. So the work of curing those defects is ongoing. As we had a word with the legal team, and they're saying that they're working on curing these defects, and that they want the matter to be listed for hearing. But at the moment, please, as we speak, the defects have not completely been cured. It will take a few hours or maybe a day or two for all this documentation to be put in place. But I repeat for our viewers, this is a very, very normal process when any petition is filed, because if you see, some of the errors are simply that the photocopy that has been filed is not clear. So it will just, the petitioners are required to update those pages, and then the matter will be looked at by the registry again. Back to you.
0: All right, Anisha, thank you for those details. So these are the flaws that have been flagged by the Supreme Court registry in the petition filed by the India Bloc. And it is important to note that once these mistakes are rectified, only then will this petition be cleared, and only then will it be listed for hearing. So far it has not been cleared because of these flaws, and these need to be rectified, and only after that will this matter be listed for hearing. So let's take a look at the blunders of the India bloc in this petition that has been filed in the top court. So the SC registry has flagged 14 flaws, and this petition is yet to be cleared by the Supreme Court. Now, the Supreme Court registry is asking why individual election commissioners have been named. And the poll body has also been named, but then the Supreme Court registry is asking that if the poll body has been named, then why have the individual election commissioners also been named in the petition? It is also seeking clear, legible copy of Congress Chief Kharge's identity card that is missing. The lawyer authorization is also missing for 9 of the 11 petitioners. Vakalatnama is unsigned by 9, including Akhilesh Yadav, Tejasvi Yadav and also Sanjay Raut. And clear copies of supporting records are also incomplete in the petition. The Supreme Court Registry is also now seeking digital copies of the Election Commission's June 24 decision. And it is also seeking the SIR voter deletion records on a pen drive. In fact, the court fee filed by petitioners is also short by 220 rupees. So these are the flaws that have been flagged by the Supreme Court Registry in the petition that was filed by the India bloc yesterday. So in its united fight against Chief Election Commissioner Gyanesh Kumar, India bloc leaders have submitted a petition in the Supreme Court. The plea questions mass voter deletions under the SIR process and the functioning of the Election Commission of India. In the plea, the opposition leaders have named Chief Election Commissioner Gyanesh Kumar and the two election commissioners as respondents. But the India bloc's petition has not been listed for hearing today after the Supreme Court registry flagged 14 defects in the filing. The objections include questions over naming individual election commissioners as respondents and the pending submission of a legible copy of Congress Chief Mallikarjun Kharge's identity card. The registry has also flagged missing or unsigned affidavits for 9 petitioners and a court fee shortfall of 220 rupees. Earlier, Rahul Gandhi thanked the protesters, asserting that the opposition would not back down and that the people of India would not be intimidated. He also said that those who defended democracy should be proud of their actions and called the Prime Minister and the RSS as bullies. Rahul Gandhi has invited India bloc MPs for tea at his residence today, after which opposition leaders will hold a press briefing at 4 p.m. The BJP, meanwhile, has branded Rahul Gandhi a hawa-hawai neta and accused him of targeting institutions whenever Congress loses elections. The BJP has also accused the opposition of wanting to spread anarchy.
2: I'd like to thank every single person who came out for this protest. I'd also like to thank the millions of people who showed support in their own way at 3 o'clock. The leaders of India Bloc, all the workers of the Congress Party, workers of the India Bloc, this was a very important thing because we needed to show the government that the people of India are not going to be intimidated. You cannot beat us, you cannot threaten us, you cannot frighten us. We will not accept being bullied. I was wondering when I was on the bus there, where the cowards of the RSS who were beating the young children day before yesterday were. Where were those people? Because I didn't see them. When we are standing there, and when the people of India are standing there, why don't you come out? Why don't you wear your little scarves and come out and see what happens? Because you're essentially like the Prime Minister of India, bullies. You cannot stand up. You can only use power to fight. So it's very heartening to see what happened. I'm proud of everybody. Everybody worked like a team. As I said in my press conference, there are no parallel protests. There is one protest, and it's a protest where everybody is standing together. Every single person is going to stand against these killers of our constitution, these killers of our democracy, and we're not going to back down. I'd also like to thank everybody from civil society organizations who came, supported us. We value your support, and we love all of you. Thank you, thank you, thank you for coming out and defending the idea of India, the idea of the constitution, the idea of our democracy. I'm extremely proud of every single person who came out on the streets Thank you.
3: Another successful day of protest, another united movement, a united fight for democracy. This will continue. We reiterate, we repeat that this protest is not just for one day, two day, three day, four day. It will continue till Gyanesh Kumar resigns. The intensity of the protest will increase.
4: मुझे लगता है करोड़ों देशवासियों को ध्यान रखना चाहिए कि ये भारत की संवैधानिक संस्थाओं के लिए और भारत के संविधान के लिए इस समय कांग्रेस पार्टी नेता प्रतिपक्ष राहुल गांधी जी सबसे बड़ा खतरा बन चुके हैं।
5: 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है।
0: Let's also take a look at the clarification on Form 6 that has been given by the Supreme Court yesterday. So the Supreme Court has said that it did not approve or disapprove the Form 6 changes. It also said that the May 2026 verdict was limited to Bihar SIR and the July 2026 Form 6 change was not judicially examined. And it has also said that it will examine the validity of new Form 6. There was no judicial endorsement of Form 6 changes. So this is what the Supreme Court has clarified. Remember, the Election Commission stated that the Form 6 was validated by the Supreme Court, to which the Supreme Court has now clarified that it did not approve or disapprove anything about the Form 6, any changes related to the Form 6. It will now be examining if any changes were made to the new Form 6 and the validity of the new Form 6. Let's also take a look at when the Supreme Court had given a green flag to the SIR. So it upheld the Election Commission's power to conduct SIR. It backed Bihar SIR exercise. It held the SIR constitutionally valid. In fact, it said that the Article 324 empowers Election Commission to conduct special intensive revision. Special intensive revision is aimed at free and fair polls. This is what the Supreme Court had said. Voter roll integrity, accuracy and credibility is key. And the SIR is not meant to subvert democratic process. This is what the Supreme Court had ordered on May 27, 2026. And some more news coming in. Another day of traffic diversions in Delhi. Delhi cops may divert traffic at various spots even today. As per the cops, dynamic diversions are based on ground situation. Cops have made an appeal to ensure smooth traffic movement. And motorists must avoid non-essential travel. This is what the cops have said. So we can witness another day of traffic diversions in the national capital once again. Remember, the traffic has been diverted since the last few days due to the protests which were being staged either by the CJP or by the India Bloc. And now once again, we're learning that there could be traffic diversions even today, and it could be the traffic could be diverted at various spots even today. My colleague Himanshu Mishra is now joining us with more details on this. Himanshu, aaj to koi protest call nahi diya gaya hai kisi bhi party ki taraf se, to aaj traffic diversions kyun?
6: देखिए, दो चीजें हैं। एक तो दिल्ली ट्रैफिक पुलिस ने ये क्लियर किया है कि सिचुएशन भी देखी जाएगी, यानी जो सिचुएशन बनी रहेगी। अगर आप देखिए पिछले 10 दिनों की अगर हम बात करें, तो जिस तरीके से लेफ्ट 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
0: 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डायवर्जन्स। And a fresh controversy has erupted during opposition's protests against Chief Election Commissioner Gyanesh Kumar. Leader of opposition Rahul Gandhi has found himself under the spotlight as the protests unfolded. Cameras captured moments that have now triggered a political slugfest. In one of the videos, Rahul Gandhi appears to pull Karnataka Chief Minister D.K. Shivakumar as the leaders move through the crowd and was pushing the latter behind him, who then struggled to keep up in the crowd. He was D.K. Shivakumar was pushed by the security that was present over there. Rahul Gandhi had pulled him, after which he was pushed by the workers. And that is not all. In another clip, Rahul Gandhi is also seen elbowing and pushing against his own party workers amid the jostling crowd. Now, the footage has handed the BJP fresh ammunition to target Rahul Gandhi. BJP has accused Rahul Gandhi of disrespecting Karnataka Chief Minister, turning against his own party workers and displaying arrogance. The attacks have also drawn on Congress electoral setbacks to question Rahul Gandhi's leadership. Taking it a step further, Karnataka BJP Chief B.Y. Vijendra argued that any perceived insult touches the pride of Kannadigas, asking whether the Karnataka Chief Minister is willing to stand up to his own high command. And that's not all. In fact, a deleted social media post by the Kerala Congress has also triggered a political firestorm, with the BJP accusing the party of targeting the judiciary. The post addressed to Chief Justice of India, Justice Suryakant, said, "Dear Suryakant, if law and order is not your domain, resign now. We will find a replacement who can handle it." The post has since been deleted. The BJP launched a sharp attack, accusing Congress of targeting constitutional institutions whenever verdicts go against the party and warning that the judiciary could be next. But the Congress leadership has distanced itself from the remark. The party said that they disagreed with the Kerala Congress position and reiterated its absolute faith in the judiciary and confirmed that the person responsible for the post had been sacked.
4: Condemnable statement has come from Kerala Congress when on their X post they have used a dastardly statement using the word "Dear Suryakant" for the Honorable Chief Justice of the Honorable Supreme Court and saying that if law and order is your domain, then leave your post. We will make another statement, another arrangement. How they can say that they can decide the new Chief Justice and they want the resignation of the Chief Justice? So now the true face of Muslim League, Maoist Congress and their Dimaki Naxal mindset has come in open.
7: The uncouth language used by the official Congress Kerala Twitter handle to openly threaten and abuse the high office of Chief Justice of India is utterly deplorable. This pungent tweet reflects the crude, crass and uncivilized culture encouraged by Rahul Gandhi. Faced with a severe backlash, the Congress was forced to delete this tweet, mirroring the cowardly pattern of Rahul Gandhi. Abuse first and then shamelessly run for cover.
8: This agitation is for the protection of democracy in India. It is for the protection of citizens' rights. It is for the protection of our constitutional values. So this Congress Party's duty is to protect. Congress Party has done the freedom fight here. We had led the independence movement. Now we are leading the second independence movement to protect the democracy of this. Chief Justice of India is the custodian, actually is the protector of democratic rights here. Judiciary is the interpreter of constitutional rights. And Chief Justice of India, please look into his duties, whether he is doing it or not, whether he must decide. Actually, we are expecting Chief Justice of India and the judiciary of India to protect the constitutional rights. It is not actually happening this night.
9: Yes, yes. The Kerala UDF under the leadership of the CM, as well as Congress leaders, have expressed our sincere support to the agitation level against the CEC by Rahul Ji and the India Alliance. That the CEJ should act to the judicial aspect. Judicial system should establish that democracy provides.
10: हमने माननीय सर्वोच्च न्यायालय ने जो सलाह भी कलम दी, हमने सलाह मानी और हमने आज अपनी पेटिशन फाइल की. इस पूरे देश के लोकतांत्रिक ढांचे की नींव रखने वाली कांग्रेस पार्टी है. किरण रिजिजू को शायद ये नहीं पता है, उनको मैं उनका ज्ञान उनको दुरुस्त कर दूं, तो बोलने से पहले उन्हें भी सोचना चाहिए.
11: 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They want to make this country as Hitler's Germany.
0: Some more news coming in. Union Minister attacks Rahul Gandhi in a Batman mask. Union Minister Jayant Singh says that Delhi isn't Gotham. And he also says that we don't need a dark superhero. We don't need a dark superhero or even Robin. So this jibe comes after Rahul Gandhi and Mallikarjun Kharge donned a Batman mask. They were seen wearing this Batman mask while they were in the bus yesterday during the protest. And now there's a jibe that's coming in from Union Minister Jayant Singh, who's saying that Delhi is in Gotham and we don't need a dark superhero or even Robin. And my colleague Piyush Mishra is now joining us with more details on this. Piyush, are these new methods which are being adopted by the opposition, specifically the Congress Party, are getting under the skin of the BJP?
12: Well, it seems like, Anjali, why? Because yesterday when the entire India Bloc leadership was marching towards the Supreme Court of India, Congress chief Mallikarjun Kharge was seen donning a Batman mask. Remember that they all were going to file a plea against the poll body chief Gyanesh Kumar. Now what we are witnessing is that a union minister in Modi government, who is also R&D chief, is trying to somewhere attack the opposition, saying that this is the political optics of Rahul Gandhi, where he is now making Mallikarjun Kharge wear a mask, but we don't need this. It's somewhere a sarcastic comparison between Rahul Gandhi and Mallikarjun Kharge and the superhero characters Batman and Robin. Now it remains to be seen how the Congress is going to react on this. But yes, Jayant Chaudhary is now seen taking jibe at the opposition.
0: Vish, thank you for those details. So after Mallikarjun Kharge and Rahul Gandhi were donning this Batman mask in the bus during the protest yesterday, now there's a jibe that's coming in from Jayant Chaudhary, who's saying that we don't need a dark superhero and Delhi is not Gotham. So amid the India Bloc's march towards the Supreme Court, a fun moment grabbed everyone's attention. Rahul Gandhi and Mallikarjun Kharge were seen wearing Batman masks, and the visuals quickly caught the internet's eye. Fans are now calling Rahul Gandhi Batman in real life. Let's take a look at this report.
13: Is Rahul Gandhi's new image of Batman?
14: In reality, they are not after me. They are after you.
13: Well, it's not just us asking. Rahul Gandhi, his supporters seem to now be hard selling this narrative. During the India Bloc's Chalo Delhi march towards the Supreme Court, a youth Congress worker arrived with a Batman mask. The mask soon reached Rahul Gandhi, with NSUI sharing a picture of him holding it. And the Batman moment did not end there. Congress President Mallikarjun Kharge also tried on the mask, with Rahul Gandhi helping him put it on. Protesters dressed as Batman and Batman-themed posters added to the spectacle.
15: We seem to have a Batman with us. Why you dress like the way you are?
16: बेताल बन के आया हूँ.
15: बेताल बन के आए.
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13: But this trend actually began online. A couple of months ago, Rahul Gandhi on his social media did an Ask Me Anything session, and a Gen Z user asked, "Are you Batman?" His response, "Let's just say no one has ever seen me and Batman in the same room together." That witty reply sparked a wave of AI edits and memes, turning Rahul Gandhi into the dark knight of Indian politics. But not everyone is amused by the comparison. The BJP has hit back with a reality check. Union Minister Jayant Singh took to social media saying, "Delhi isn't Gotham and we don't need a dark superhero and Robin." Well, from Instagram edits to the streets of Delhi, Rahul Gandhi's Batman moment has moved beyond memes and straight into the political spotlight. With Preeti Chaudhary, Bureau Report, India Today.
0: And some more news coming in. BJP calls out Congress hypocrisy on women, posts video of BJP women being assaulted at the Congress headquarters. BJP says women protesters were beaten up by the Congress goons. Congress goons hurled filthy abuses at women. And the BJP has also claimed that first 11 JNU students and now the BJP women protesters. The BJP is now asking Rahul Gandhi, is this your respect for women? So it is questioning the hypocrisy of the Congress party that has remained silent on the predator Congress MP Akoya Jam so far. And the big question is, will Congress walk the talk on smashing the patriarchy? And BJP women wing had protested yesterday against the predator Congress MP. They had protested outside the Indira Bhavan, which is the Congress headquarter. And they claimed that the women protesters were assaulted at the Congress headquarter by what they call Congress goons. Colleague Piyush Mishra is now joining us with more details on this. Piyush, you were very much present. You were covering the BJP protest yesterday at Indira Bhavan, outside Indira Bhavan. What exactly unfolded? Because the BJP is claiming that they were the women protesters were assaulted by what they are calling as Congress goons.
17: Well, that's right, Anjali. This entire incident happened there at the back gate of the Congress party when women BJP workers had reached there to register their protest. In fact, they were demanding that Bimal, who is Congress MP from Manipur, should be sacked. Rahul Gandhi should not maintain silence on them, and he should be removed from all posts of party and also as the member of parliament. While they reached there at the back gate, they were also showing back flags, but in the visuals which we have accessed, you can clearly see as to how the women were seen while they were showing black flags. Congress workers and leaders came out from the Congress and they started misbehaving and pushing back these women workers of BJP, and that has somewhere raised a lot of controversy, where BJP is saying that at one side you talk about smash the patriarchy, on the other side you're not only your workers are not only misbehaving with the women, but Rahul Gandhi has maintained complete silence. Now it remains to be seen how the top leadership of the Congress party is going to speak on not only on the issue of the allegations those are being faced by the Congress MP from Manipur, but also the fresh video which has surfaced in which the workers of Congress party were seen pushing female BJP workers at the Indira Bhavan.
0: All right, Piyush, thank you for those details. So the Congress party is already being questioned over its hypocrisy, over the silence that it has maintained on the charges against Akhoy Jam. And now these fresh visuals have erupted during the protest that was staged by the BJP women workers yesterday, and in which a man can be seen, he was a Congress worker, man can be seen pushing those women protesters. Let's take a look at some political reactions on this.
18: This is their classic diversionary tactics. Whatever action has to be taken, there has been taken. What action are you taking? Answer that. Why is it that they don't answer that? They want to divert you. Some worker somewhere is more important than Gyanesh Kumar case.
0: So the JNU molestation allegations involving 11 girls have taken a political turn, with the BJP targeting Congress and questioning Rahul Gandhi's silence. And amid that confrontation, now BJP has accused Congress of attacking women protesters, even as an FIR has been registered against suspended JNU professor and Congress MP from Manipur, Bimal Akhoy Jam. Now, FIR reportedly lists serious allegations, including making sexual advances towards students, demanding sexual favors, showing pornography against their will, and making sexually offensive remarks. And during the BJP protest outside Congress headquarters on October 12th, that was yesterday, the party has alleged that women protesters were met with abuse and violence, turning the demonstration into another flashpoint between the BJP and the Congress. The allegations of assault and abuse have added another layer to an already volatile political confrontation. The BJP launched a sharp attack on Congress leadership, accusing its workers of targeting women protesters. The party has questioned Rahul Gandhi's silence, asking why he has not responded to the allegations. Akhoy Jam, meanwhile, has rejected the allegations, calling them a witch hunt. He has said he has nothing to hide and challenged his accusers to produce proof. So that's the war of words, and that's the fresh flashpoint between the Congress and the BJP. The BJP is questioning the Congress party's hypocrisy on its silence on Bimal Akhoy Jam, who's a Congress MP, and he was also a JNU professor. He has now been suspended by JNU over sexual harassment allegations. The allegations include that he sexually harassed 11 JNU students, after which the BJP is demanding action from the Congress top brass. But the Congress top brass has so far not reacted on this entire controversy. In fact, the Congress is also calling this as a diversionary tactic by the BJP. And now shifting focus, some more news coming in. The Karnataka High Court on Monday struck down provisions of a 2022 state law that increased reservation for scheduled castes from 15% to 17%, and for scheduled tribes from 3% to 7%, ruling that the enhanced quotas breached the 50% ceiling on reservations. A division bench of Chief Justice Vibhu Bakru and Justice K.S. Hemalekar held that Section 3 of the Karnataka Scheduled Castes and Scheduled Tribes Reservation Act 2022 was unconstitutional to the extent that it took the aggregate reservation beyond 50%. So now that has been struck down, and this was, remember, increased in the year 2022 by the Baswaraj Bommai government, by the BJP government in Karnataka in the year 2022, which has now been struck down by the High Court. And my colleague Nagarjun is now joining us with more details on this. Nagarjun, a very good morning to you. So what happens next now that the quota has been struck down by the Karnataka High Court? The big question is that did the previous BJP government not understand the constitutional validity before passing this rule, and before increasing the quota?
19: Good morning, Anjali. In fact, the previous Bommai government in January 2023 had increased the quota. They had added many more castes and subcastes to this scheduled tribe and scheduled caste list, and thus increased the ceiling to 56%. And they hope that they had certain laws that they prevailed upon and they took courage from, and then they added it back then. And now a person called Mahendra from Raichur had moved the High Court of Karnataka, challenging the enhancement, contending that it would increase the cap to 56%, which is the beyond 50% prescribed, and thus it is contrary to the law laid down by the Supreme Court of India in the Indra Swani and others case as well. Mahendra He's a social activist from Raichur. The case went on for almost 4 years now, and finally the High Court has said that it could strike down the reservation because it breaches the 50% ceiling, and now the Congress government will blame the BJP for not thinking through it and then trying to cheat the Dalits. So it's going to be a political slugfest between the Congress and the BJP starting from today.
0: Nagarjan, do stay with us. In fact, we have the reaction from the Congress party on this development. Let's take a look. So Karnataka's ex-chief minister Siddaramaiah has now responded to the High Court quota verdict. Siddaramaiah has posted, and I quote, "The Karnataka High Court's judgment striking down enhanced reservation for scheduled castes and scheduled tribes is a serious setback to the aspirations of historically marginalized communities. We respect the judiciary. However, the judgment raises fundamental questions about the BJP's handling of social justice. The BJP government increased the scheduled caste reservation from 15% to 17% and scheduled tribe reservation from 3% to 7% ahead of the 2023 assembly elections, despite knowing that total reservation would exceed the 50% ceiling. Why did the BJP announce enhanced reservation without first ensuring its constitutional sustainability?" And my colleague Nagarjan continues to stay with us. Nagarjan, as we were discussing that this is going to turn into a fresh political flashpoint, and that has already started with Siddaramaiah now questioning that was this move done to gain electorally by the BJP, because this was done just ahead of the 2023 elections.
19: Well, that's true. Siddaramaiah has put out a tweet on social media about how the BJP government back then didn't think through this and didn't have the constitutional requirements to fulfill this 56% ceiling. And they just did this 4 months or 3 months before the Karnataka assembly polls. And this was clear political, they wanted to get political gain is what Siddaramaiah is saying. He's saying that the Congress government after 23 came with a Justice Nagmohan Das committee, which did census only on Dalits in Karnataka. And if that could have been the way that BJP government could have taken up, there would be solid backing for the data and the numbers of percentage to be increased. The court would have also been convinced, is what Siddaramaiah is saying. We'll have to wait and watch what the BJP party and the previous chief minister would have to say on this.
0: Right, Nagarjan, thank you for those details and for that context. So a political war of words has also now erupted with former Chief Minister of Karnataka, Siddaramaiah, now questioning that why did the BJP not consider the constitutional validity before increasing the quota, and who will now bear the responsibility if these students and job aspirants lose the benefit of these enhanced quotas. Now, shifting focus, a key meeting between Tamil Nadu Chief Minister C. Joseph Vijay and Andhra Pradesh Chief Minister N. Chandrababu Naidu is scheduled to take place today. This will be the first official visit between the two regional satrap, with the key issues in focus, including water management and sharing. The two chief ministers are expected to hold talks at Naidu's residence, and discussion is likely to focus on issues concerning the Krishna Godavari River system, with lens on water sharing to top the agenda. Chief Minister Vijay is scheduled to arrive at Vijayawada at 3:30 p.m. today, followed by his meeting with Chandrababu Naidu at 4:15 p.m. Later in the evening, he is expected to visit the Kanaka Durga Temple and the National Saras Exhibition as part of the Vijayawada Utsav 2.0 celebrations. And then Vijay is scheduled to depart for Chennai at around 8:30 p.m. today. And star couple Rashmika Mandanna and Vijay Devarakonda met Tamil Nadu Chief Minister Vijay in Chennai ahead of their upcoming movie Rana Bali. And sharing his experience of the meeting, Devarakonda wrote, "One meeting and Vijay is already a favourite." The actor praised Chief Minister Vijay for a warm welcome despite a long day and sharing personal insights into life, work and the world. The movie Rana Bali, which is based on a Madras famine, is scheduled to for a worldwide theatrical release on October 16. The film marks another major collaboration between Devarakonda and Rashmika Mandanna, who tied the knot in February 2026. And some more news coming in. Saudi Crown Prince moving between heavily guarded palaces with bunkers as Houthis step up attack. This is according to US media. The 41-year-old has not been seen in public for almost a week now. Since then, he has been shuttled between heavily guarded palaces that are equipped with bunkers, according to the Wall Street Journal, citing officials' families with his movements. He's also guarded by a hand-picked security team amid the escalating security threats and also with the fighting heating up between Saudi Arabia and Yemen's Houthi rebel group. Remember, the Riyadh airport was struck for the fourth time on Saturday by the Houthis, in which 13 people were killed and over 300 were injured. This also included one U.S. national as well as one Indian national. And now what we are learning is that the Saudi Crown Prince is moving between heavily guarded palaces with bunkers as Houthis are stepping up the attack. And my colleague Ashraf Wani is now joining us with more details on this. Ashraf, the tensions are clearly escalating between Saudi Arabia and the Houthis, and with the Houthis stepping up the attack, now we're learning that the Saudi Crown Prince is moving between heavily guarded palaces with bunkers.
17: Yes, absolutely. After this tension escalated beyond the expectations by the Saudi Arabia, that probably the Houthis have that kind of capabilities that they could target any place inside the Saudi Arabia on will. After that, the Saudi prince has been kept in a very safe location and heavily guarded bunkers. All the palaces where the Saudi prince lives are probably kept with the high security arrangements, but he is not moving out. And not only the Saudi crown prince, but even there are directions to the different top officials, and not only of the Saudi Arabia, but even from the U.S. and other countries, that they should avoid the visit to the airports on every airport of the Saudi Arabia. And in fact, the main airport, the Riyadh International King Khalid Airport, has been now shut the services till for 1 week. And there is not any let-off from the attacks, not only on the Saturday. The massive attack was carried out by the Houthis on the King Khalid Airport, but also on the Sunday, one person was killed. And during 1 week in these attacks, more than 17 people had been killed in the Houthi attacks, including one captain of Saudi Airlines. Now, the yesterday evening, there was also fire seen in some oil reserves in near the Riyadh, where the Houthis targeted some oil facilities of the Saudi Arabia near Riyadh, and they caught fire. The situation is very tense, but there is also an effort to bring an end in this escalation. As you know, that the Iranian Foreign Minister Abbas Araghchi spoke to the Foreign Minister of Saudi Arabia. Iran wants to mediate and de-escalate the tension between the two parties. Now, it depends to what end. Did Saudi want any kind of a ceasefire from the Houthis with the Houthis? But the Houthi sources, the Saudi sources say that they will not end the war with the Houthis unless and until the space which has been taken by the Houthis in the Yemen is get free from them. And that we are seeing that Saudi-backed Yemeni forces are fighting with the Houthis in the different front lines inside the Yemen, and Saudi Arabia is completely backing them, and even the under Makkah pack, the security forces from Pakistan as well as the logistics from the Turkey are also in place. But the tension is escalating. It is not putting the impact on the

0: some kind of pressure on the global supply line through the Bab al-Mandab, which the Houthis claim that they have control on that. Meanwhile, the U.S. has also told that they are thinking whether they should come to the support of the Saudis. But so far, it seems that they may avoid to come to get dragged in another war. Already they are in war with Iran.
1: Right, Ashraf, thank you for those details on the rising tensions between Saudi Arabia and the Houthis, amid which we are learning, as per U.S. media, that the Saudi crown prince has been moving in bunkers. Remember, the Riyadh airport was also struck for the fourth time in 1 week on Saturday, in which 13 people were killed and over 300 were injured. And now the Houthis had taken responsibility for that attack, and the tensions are only escalating with each passing day. So Saudi Arabia's King Khalid International Airport has been attacked four times in 5 days. The deadliest of them was on October 10th that killed 13 people and wounded more than 300. Among the deceased, one was an Indian national identified as Yusuf. Three other Indians are in the ICU, but their condition is stable. The Indian embassy in Riyadh has said that it is coordinating with Saudi authorities, thanking them for medical assistance. The embassy has also assured affected families of all possible support. Saudi Arabia has now launched a probe into a possible failure of its air defences. Saudi Arabia is also investigating whether its air defence systems failed to prevent the deadly strike. China, meanwhile, has condemned the attack on Riyadh airport, saying that it has always opposed attacks on civilians. China has expressed concern over the escalating conflict and urged all sides to resolve their disputes through dialogue.
2: Energy security cannot be taken for granted. For Saudi Arabia, these circumstances have tested our infrastructure, our institution, our people, and our resilience. They have also tested decisions made long before the present crisis, because resilience is built before crisis began. For decades, the kingdom had invested in infrastructure, redundancy, storage, alternative export routes, and technology, domestic supply chain, and human capability. This investment were made without knowing precisely what the next disruption would look like.
3: 中方对有关袭击造成重大人员伤亡表示谴责，对冲突加剧表示严重关切。中方一贯反对针对平民和民用设施的袭击，呼吁有关方面避免采取导致地区紧张局势升级的行动，通过对话谈判解决分歧和争端，早日实现地区的和平与稳定。
1: And some more news coming in now. An oligarch barb at Elon Musk, Musk's money machine for Republicans and Democrats now cry foul. Democrat Sanders targets Musk political donations, and he says that stop Musk, stop the oligarchy. That's the jibe that the Democrats are now taking at Elon Musk. Musk's $290 million to elect Trump and $366 million for the Republicans. Musk's oligarch barb at India in sharp focus. Earlier, Musk had claimed that oligarchs are running India, and now there's a similar jibe that's coming in from the Democrats on Elon Musk's donation made to the Republicans, saying that stop Musk, stop the oligarchy. That's this jibe just comes days after Elon Musk had made an oligarch jibe at India, saying that the oligarchs in India are running the country. So since Donald Trump's election, Musk got $696 billion richer and became the world's first trillionaire, but that's not enough. Now Musk is spending $366 million to keep Republicans in control of the Congress. Stop Musk, stop the oligarchy. This is what the Democrats are now saying and attacking Elon Musk. Remember, Elon Musk donates $276 million to Republicans for the midterm polls. So this donation comes just ahead of the midterm polls in the United States, and hence this drive coming in from the Democrats against Elon Musk. So Elon Musk has emerged as the largest donor to Republican groups by funneling a staggering $276 million to shore up the party in the November 3 midterm election.

A very good morning to all our viewers. You're watching First Up on India Today. I'm Anjali Pandey. Lots lined up for you in this bulletin. But first, let's take a look at the headlines this morning. India Block takes SIR fight to top court, but multiple goof-ups in its Supreme Court petitions. Supreme Court registry flags 14 flaws, missing signatures, 220 rupees shortfall in court fee, and unclear ID proofs hold up the petition. Big war after Kerala Congress asked CJI to quit for saying that law and order does not come in his domain. BJP says Congress is going after judiciary now. Congress Kerala unit deletes ex post after firestorm. Rahul's Dhakka politics amid protests. Cameras capture Rahul Gandhi pulling DK Shivakumar, elbowing Kada during rally. BJP claims Karnataka chief minister humiliated, calls to uphold Kannadiga pride. News titans on JNU sexual harassment accused Congress MP, sacked professor booked amid call for his arrest. BJP says its women leaders were assaulted while protesting at Congress headquarters. Tamil Nadu Chief Minister Vijay in Andhra Pradesh for a day, all set to meet Chief Minister Chandrababu Naidu. River water sharing and talks on Krishna water supply on agenda. Vijay to also visit Kanaka Durga temple in Vijayawada. RJ Mitty, who played Breaking Bad's Walter White Jr., has died at an age of 34. The US actor suffered cerebral palsy like his on-screen character and was a lifelong disability rights advocate.

0: And we're getting some breaking news. This is regarding the India Blocks petition that was filed in the Supreme Court yesterday against the Election Commission. Now, the Supreme Court registry has flagged 14 flaws in this petition by the India Block, which is yet to be listed because it has not been cleared. So the flaws include that individual election commissioners have been named in petition in addition to the election commission as a whole. A clear legible copy of Mallikarjun Kharge's ID is also missing. The court fee is also short by 220 rupees. The documents on which petition is based is also missing. Signatures of 9 petitioners is also missing from this petition. The Supreme Court has sought soft copies of June 24 election commission decision, and it is also seeking documents regarding the SIR deletions which are being claimed by the opposition in the plea in the top court. So these are the flaws that have been flagged. In total, there are 14 flaws that have been flagged by the Supreme Court. My colleague Anisha Mathur is now joining us with more details on this. Anisha, tell us more about these 14 flaws that have been flagged by the Supreme Court registry and what will be the way further.
1: Well, see, Anjali, this is a process that happens no matter who files a petition before the Supreme Court. The registry looks at the paperwork, whether the photocopies that have been filed are clean and legible, whether all the documentation is in place or not. That is where these defects have been flagged by the Supreme Court registry. We saw the huge uproar yesterday where all the India Bloc leaders, along with their supporters, protesters, marched to the Supreme Court. However, since they reached the filing counter of the Supreme Court after technically the counter was closed, their petition was filed by their legal team just before the filing counter was to close at 4:30. Now, on that basis, some of these errors have come up, that the Vakalatnamas, which is the signed authorization by the petitioner to the lawyer to file that petition, is missing for 9 out of the 11 petitioners. They're also questioning why individual persons have been named in a writ petition, which is against the election commission as a whole. So we'll find out in the course of today by when the lawyer legal team will rectify these complaints, these defects. Because remember, and I repeat for our viewers again, this is a procedure that happens with every file that goes to the Supreme Court. There is an entire registry staff that looks at every single piece of paper that is filed to see everything is correctly filed or not. But if you look at what is in the petition itself, what has the petition flagged? They are saying that there was unilateral decision making in the election commission, that CEC Gyanesh Kumar did not listen to the other two election commissioners, which is violative of the Election Commission Act. They are questioning the process of deletions, and more importantly, they're asking for clarification on how any rectification is done if somebody's name is deleted but they do have the documentation, because there have been concerns raised regarding the adding back of names into the SIR rolls after appeals are filed, after all the documentation is shown. So they are asking for the audit of ERO net, of the ECI net, of how the decision making was done and how the procedures are working. So we'll find out in the course of today when that matter is likely to be heard, because remember, on 5th of October, there was another PIL on the same lines after the Indian Express reportage regarding the decision-making in the Election Commission. Notices have already been issued by the Supreme Court on that petition. That petition is set to be heard on the 27th of October. Now, whether the opposition leaders, the India Bloc leaders' petition, will be tagged with that older petition remains to be seen. Whether this will be heard separately and then notices will be issued again, and then both petitions will be heard together, that is also something we can only speculate about at this moment. But we can tell our viewers that these questions of the functioning of the Election Commission is already before the Supreme Court. The bench has already asked for the file notings, the documents, the meetings, minutes of the meetings, etc., to decide on whether the Election Commission has taken its decision according to the law or not. But with the spectacle that we saw on the streets and again inside the Supreme Court premises yesterday, it seems that the India Bloc leaders also want to show that they are also raising these very same issues. Now, it is for their legal team to rectify the defects and then get that matter listed for hearing, because till the defects are cured, petitions cannot be placed before the judges. Back to you.
0: All right, Anisha, do stay with us. So there are 14 defects that have been flagged by the Supreme Court registry. It is important to note that until these defects are rectified by the India Bloc, the petition cannot be cleared and hence it cannot be listed for hearing. Let's take a look at these blunders that have been flagged by the Supreme Court registry, which has now flagged 14 flaws in the petition, and it is yet to clear the India Bloc's plea. Now, the Supreme Court registry asks why individual election commissioners have been named. Now, it is important to note that in the petition, the election commission as a whole has also been named. Along with the election commission, the three election commissioners have been named. So, what the Supreme Court registry is asking that why have individual election commissioners also been named in this writ petition? Now, clear, legible copy of Congress Chief Mallikarjun Kharge's identity card is missing in this petition. The lawyer authorization is also missing for 9 of the 11 petitioners. Vakalat Nama is unsigned by 9, including Akhilesh Yadav, Tejashwi Yadav and also Sanjay Raut. And the clear copies of supporting records is also incomplete. The Supreme Court registry has also sought digital copies of Election Commission's June 24 decision. In fact, it has also sought the SIR voter deletion records on a pen drive by the India Bloc. The court fee filed by the petitioners is also short by 220 rupees. So these are the defects in the petition by the India Bloc that need to be rectified, and only then will it be cleared and will be listed for hearing in the top court. So in its united fight against the Chief Election Commissioner Gyanesh Kumar, India Bloc leaders have submitted a petition in the Supreme Court. The plea questions mass voter deletions under the SIR process and the functioning of the Election Commission. In the plea, the opposition leaders have named Chief Election Commissioner Gyanesh Kumar and the two election commissioners and also the Election Commission as respondents. But the India Bloc's petition has not been listed for hearing today after the Supreme Court registry flagged 14 defects in the filing. The objections include questions over naming individual election commissioners as respondents and the pending submission of a legible copy of Congress Chief Mallikarjun Kharge's identity card. The registry has also flagged missing or unsigned affidavits for 9 petitioners and a court fee shortfall of 220 rupees. Earlier, Rahul Gandhi thanked the protesters, asserting that the opposition would not back down and that the people of India would not be intimidated. He also said that those who defended democracy should be proud of their actions and called the Prime Minister and the RSS as bullies. Rahul Gandhi has invited India Bloc MPs for a chai at his residence today, after which opposition leaders will hold a press briefing at 4 p.m. The BJP, meanwhile, has branded Rahul Gandhi a hawa-hawai neta and also accused him of targeting institutions whenever Congress loses elections. The BJP has also accused the opposition of wanting to spread anarchy.
2: I'd like to thank every single person who came out for this protest. I'd also like to thank the millions of people who showed support in their own way at 3 o'clock. The leaders of India Bloc, all the workers of the Congress Party, workers of the India Bloc, this was a very important thing because we needed to show the government that the people of India are not going to be intimidated. You cannot beat us, you cannot threaten us, you cannot frighten us. We will not accept being bullied. I was wondering when I was on the bus there, where the cowards of the RSS who were beating the young children day before yesterday were. Where were those people? Because I didn't see them. When we are standing there, and when the people of India are standing there, why don't you come out? Why don't you wear your little scarves and come out and see what happens? Because you're essentially like the Prime Minister of India, bullies. You cannot stand up. You can only use power to fight. So it's very heartening to see what happened. I'm proud of everybody. Everybody worked like a team. As I said in my press conference, there are no parallel protests. There is one protest, and it's a protest where everybody is standing together. Every single person is going to stand against these killers of our constitution, these killers of our democracy, and we're not going to back down. I'd also like to thank everybody from civil society organizations who came, supported us. We value your support, and we love all of you. Thank you, thank you, thank you for coming out and defending the idea of India, the idea of the Constitution, the idea of our democracy. I'm extremely proud of every single person who came out on the streets. Thank you.
3: Another successful day of protest, another united movement, a united fight for democracy. This will continue. We reiterate, we repeat that this protest is not just for one day, 2 day, 3 day, 4 day. It will continue till Gyanesh Kumar resigns. The intensity of the protest will increase.
4: मुझे लगता है करोड़ों देशवासियों को ध्यान रखना चाहिए कि ये भारत की संवैधानिक संस्थाओं के लिए और भारत के संविधान के लिए इस समय कांग्रेस पार्टी नेता प्रतिपक्ष राहुल गांधी जी सबसे बड़ा खतरा बन चुके हैं।
5: 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है।
0: Let's now take a look at the big takeaways of the India Bloc's SIR petition. What are the demands that have been raised by the India Bloc in this petition in the Supreme Court? So it is demanding that CEC's powers and Election Commission's collective role is being questioned by the India Bloc. Nationwide special intensive revision approval by full Election Commission is also under scrutiny. The Form 6 changes are also under challenge, and 13 crore names, the draft exclusions are also in focus in this petition by the India Bloc. Bulk Form 7 objections have also been flagged by the opposition, and Punjab's 20.66 lakh voter dip has also been cited. ECI net and ERO net database integrity is also being questioned by the opposition. In fact, the EVM processes are also under scrutiny. So what are the key questions that have been raised by the opposition? Let's take a look. Did Chief Election Commissioner act without other election commissioners' concurrence? Was the decision taken unanimously or not? That's the big question. Was the SIR properly authorized or not? And were the Form 6 changes lawfully done? And can the deleted voters be restored? And were the eligible voters wrongfully excluded is another big question that the opposition is raising. And are electoral databases independently audited or not? Were voters given adequate notice and hearing before removing their names from the electoral roll is another big question. And some more news coming in. Leader of opposition in Lok Sabha, Rahul Gandhi, has two major legal battles listed before the Supreme Court today. The first case involves a criminal defamation appeal over his 2019 election slogan against Prime Minister Narendra Modi, where he chanted, "Chaukidar Chor Hai." After the Bombay High Court refused to dismiss the trial, Rahul appealed the Supreme Court to stop the court from proceeding with the case. The second case is a challenge against a disproportionate arrest case inquiry ordered by the Allahabad High Court. A private complaint accused Gandhi of holding assets exceeding his known income. This had led the High Court to direct the CBI and ED to verify the claims. And Rahul Gandhi had challenged this as a procedural violation, and the Supreme Court previously stepped in to protect him by staying the inquiry. My colleague Anisha Mathur continues to stay with us. Anisha, today there are two legal battles involving Rahul Gandhi in the Supreme Court, which also includes one where he had made a remark against the Prime Minister calling Chaukidar Chor Hai.
1: Well, yes, Anjali. Now, while we're still waiting for the petition over the SIR issue filed by the India Bloc to be listed before the Supreme Court, there are already pending matters filed by Rahul Gandhi that are already before the Supreme Court. One, of course, being that defamation case in the Chaukidar Chor Hai remark, where his appeal against the High Court order is pending. The second one being his plea against the complaint that has been filed against him for alleged disproportionate assets. Now, as I these are older petitions that have been pending for a long time. We'll have to wait and see whether there is any hearing, whether these matters get taken up. But for Rahul Gandhi, really, yesterday's spectacle that the India block had made, the huge number of people who came on the streets, who came to the Supreme Court, we'll have to wait and see when that matter will actually be heard. But for now, in the courts, life goes on as usual, and the older matters that have been pending for a while are scheduled for hearing. Back to you.
0: All right, Anisha, thank you for those details. So as there are flaws that have been flagged by the Supreme Court Registry in the India Block's petition against the Election Commission, there are two other cases involving Rahul Gandhi that will be listed in the top court today. So yesterday, the India Bloc leaders led by Rahul Gandhi took out a march to the Supreme Court. Thousands of party workers accompanied the Leader of Opposition, Priyanka Gandhi Vadra, Akhilesh Yadav and others as they went to file a petition against the Chief Election Commissioner, Gyanesh Kumar. Rahul Gandhi, at a press meet, had urged Gyanesh Kumar to turn approver. The BJP, on the other hand, has rubbished the opposition charges against the Chief Election Commissioner. Here's a report on the Capitol tussle on the streets yesterday.
6: A week on the streets, a refused meeting with the Chief Justice, and now the opposition is taking its fight against the Election Commission to the Supreme Court. After CGI Suryakant declined to meet Rahul Gandhi and Mallikarjun Kharge and advised the opposition to seek legal relief through a judicial petition, India Bloc leaders marched towards the top court on Monday to file their plea against Chief Election Commissioner Gyanesh Kumar and the SIR exercise. The Congress, Samajwadi Party and Trinamool Congress leaders joined the march, with ISA President Neha Bora also accompanying the opposition. The petitioners include Rahul Gandhi, Mallikarjun Kharge, TMC MP Saugata Roy, SP Chief Akhilesh Yadav, RJD's Tejaswi Prasad Yadav, Shiv Sena UBT MP Sanjay Raut and CPM General Secretary M.A. Bibi. The message is clear. The India Bloc is not backing down. In his reply to Rahul Gandhi and Mallikarjun Kharge, CGI Suryakant said the issues raised by the opposition were already sub judice. Discussing pending cases in a meeting, he said, would go against the principles of separation of powers and judicial propriety. The CGI made it clear that citizens and elected representatives could approach the court for legal relief, but through the judicial process. And that is the route the opposition is now pursuing.
7: You are the government. You are not only the government, you claim that you have perhaps the world's most popular leader as your prime minister. Every nation in the country bows to you. In fact, they are scared of you. So find out who's supporting us. If you are thinking that such large leaders are doing something anti-national, they should not be allowed on the streets.
6: But before the march, Rahul Gandhi had a direct message for the CEC.
8: It is very easy for you. Resign, get out of the way. No problem. We might even think of forgiving you, because that will be a service to this nation. That will be a service to this constitution. We know that you have been forced by the Prime Minister, by Amit Shah, by Mr. Doval, by Mr. Adani. We know it. And we understand the type of pressure you are under. And we are forgiving people.
6: The BJP, meanwhile, has hit back.
9: Had to ye ho gayi ke party chunav ki haar ka dosh bhi संवैधानिक संस्थाओं पर मढ़ती है कांग्रेस के हार का सिलसिला लगातार जारी है एक के बाद एक चुनाव हारना और उसकी खीज आंदोलन करके सड़क पे निकालना ये कांग्रेस की नियति बन गई है
6: From the streets to the Supreme Court, the opposition is determined to keep this confrontation alive. The BJP, however, is refusing to yield, pushing back against the opposition's charges and questioning its political motives. The battle is now unfolding on multiple fronts, from parliament to the streets to courts. With Preeti Chaudhary, Shreya Chatterjee, Moshmi Singh and Maria Shakil, Bureau Report, India Today.
0: And And now some more news coming in. Karnataka BJP is now targeting Rahul Gandhi over alleged insult of Chief Minister D.K. Shivakumar at yesterday's rally. So that's the breaking news that's coming in. Karnataka BJP has posted images of Rahul Gandhi and D.K. Shivakumar from the rally. And in the video, it can be seen how Rahul Gandhi is rushing ahead, leaving Chief Minister D.K. Shivakumar behind. Now the BJP is crying that this was an insult to the Chief Minister, and insult to D.K. Shivakumar is equal to insult to Karnataka pride. And the Karnataka BJP chief has made the scathing attack. B.Y. Vijendra is asking, is D.K. Shivakumar dispensable for Congress? So this, there's a big war over alleged D.K. Shivakumar snub and Karnataka pride that has now erupted after yesterday's rally. My colleague Nagarjun is now joining us with more details on this. Nagarjun, was this a chaotic moment and that led to D.K. Shivakumar being left behind, or was there some kind of tension that the BJP is now pointing to?
10: In fact, BJP is mocking D.K. Shivakumar being pulled away by Rahul Gandhi and the Congress workers in that rush yesterday. The video clearly seen, this was live telecasted on the Congress channels also. There was a lot of ruckus and someone trying to getting close to the inner circle of Rahul Gandhi. And D.K. Shivakumar was being there, and Rahul Gandhi initially pushes a YouTuber or an influencer because he's waking his victim, and D.K. Shivakumar comes forward. In the natural self, Rahul Gandhi doesn't even realize who it is, just pushes him away is what the Congress is saying. While the BJP has now picked up this issue, saying that Shivakumar himself in Karnataka, back in Bangalore, calls himself a lion, a big rock for Karnataka. Look how he's being treated in Delhi by Rahul Gandhi. And also Vijayendra said that he's the chief minister of Karnataka. He represents the full Karnataka state. So him treating this way, is it fair for Congress party to treat chief ministers by pulling them, pushing them while they've joined for a protest for the party? And that's the big war of words between the BJP and the Congress. We'll have to wait and see what D.K. Shivakumar would say on this. He still remains to be in Delhi as of now. He would come back to Bangalore today. While the BJP has already started attacking Rahul Gandhi that he doesn't respect the chief ministers of his own party.
0: All right, Nagarjun, thank you for those details. So the BJP is now questioning Rahul Gandhi and the Congress party over D.K. Shivakumar snub, and it is also saying that the insult of Karnataka chief minister is insulting Karnataka pride also. So fresh controversy has now erupted during opposition's protests against Chief Election Commissioner Gyanesh Kumar. Leader of opposition Rahul Gandhi has found himself under the spotlight. As the protests unfolded, cameras captured moments that have now triggered a political slugfest. In one video, Rahul Gandhi appears to pull Karnataka Chief Minister D.K. Shivakumar as the leaders move through the crowd and was seen pushing DKS behind him, who then struggled to keep up in the crowd. So he was pushed behind by the cadre walking with Rahul Gandhi. And that is not all. In another clip, Rahul Gandhi is also seen elbowing and pushing against his own party workers amid the jostling crowd. Now, the footage has handed the BJP fresh ammunition to target Rahul Gandhi. BJP has accused Rahul Gandhi of disrespecting Karnataka's chief minister, turning against his own party workers and displaying arrogance. The attacks have also drawn on Congress electoral setbacks to question Rahul Gandhi's leadership. Taking it a step further, Karnataka BJP chief B.Y. Vijendra argued that any perceived insult touches the pride of Karnatakas, asking whether the Karnataka chief minister is willing to stand up to his own high command. And we're now being joined by Karnataka BJP leader G.S. Prashant on this story. Mr. Prashant, a very good morning to you. So Karnataka BJP has pointed out how the Karnataka Chief Minister D.K. Shivakumar was allegedly insulted during the rally yesterday. But don't you think it was merely a chaotic moment where Rahul Gandhi was just trying to manage the crowd and that is how this unfolded? Do you think it was intentional?
10: Anjali, everybody knows the entire crowd in any Congress rally is probably paid up people, because I don't think common man will ever give up even a minute of their precious time to rally behind Rahul Gandhi, because they know his incompetence of losing 100 elections in a row. So be that as it may, now if you tell me that Rahul Gandhi will not be aware that he has a Congress sitting CM with him taking part in the rally, and he pushes him saying it was a chaotic moment, see, we are, instead of, see, he may be the Congress chief minister, but he is the chief minister of the state of Karnataka. So therefore,
11: as a citizen of Karnataka, the chief minister has to be accorded the highest respect, like what we demand for the prime minister across the country. And when Rahul Gandhi defames India abroad, we tell boss, you have to look outside of the party and stand up as a nation. Here, for pride of the state, the CM can't be insulted and pushed away like probably a goon. Whatever the past of the CM may be, but he can't be pushed away like this as if he was trying to intrude. So therefore, the introspection has to be.
0: Prashant, it was not Rahul Gandhi who pushed Chief Minister D.K. Shivakumar behind. It was the cadre which was walking alongside Rahul Gandhi, but not Rahul Gandhi who had in fact pushed him behind.
11: See, you can give any explanation. The video is probably self-explanatory. And if you tell me that Rahul Gandhi will not be aware that they have power in 3 or 4 states, and D.K. Shivakumar is apparently a self-confessed devotee of Rahul Gandhi. If Rahul Gandhi is not aware that sitting CM is walking alongside him, then you have to only judge his political acumen of Rahul Gandhi and indulging in this rally. I don't think it is a question of BJP versus Congress. It is the arrogant mindset of the Gandhi Parivar who will dictate terms to everybody in the Congress hierarchy, may it be sitting CM and people who have won elections on their own. But Rahul Gandhi doesn't care. All that he wants is looted money from the people of Karnataka to reach him, which D.K. Shivakumar is obliging. Despite that, he is not even able to secure a spot alongside Rahul Gandhi to walk. This indicates the true mindset of the Gandhi family and how they treat party leaders, chief ministers, forget the workers. You can imagine what a normal karyakarta can go through in Congress if a sitting CM has to face this ignominy.
0: Mr. Prashant, why not wait for D.K. Shivakumar himself to speak about this issue? And also, is it justified to link this particular incident with the Karnataka pride?
11: Anjali, I will tell you D.K. Shivakumar's response. D.K. Shivakumar will say, no, Rahul Gandhi, my leader, I'm a devotee of him. He was not aware. I was walking and it happened in the moment. And all of us are a family. I have already met Rahul Gandhi. I was seated on the ground when he was sitting and feeding me biscuits. He will give all those explanations. But all that you have to look into is a sitting Karnataka chief minister has been insulted, and therefore it is an insult for all the Kannadigas. It is not about BJP and Congress.
0: All right,
11: the
0: Mr.
11: chief
0: G.S.
11: minister represents the state, and he's been insulted, and he swallows the insult and says he will be at the feet of Rahul Gandhi. People of Karnataka are going to teach him a lesson in 2028 to say, you can stay at the feet of Rahul Gandhi, but Congress will be thrown out of power.
0: All right, Mr. G.S. Prashant, thank you for joining us on the broadcast. So that was the BJP reaction, what they are calling as an insult to not just the chief minister of Karnataka, but also they are seeing it as an insult of the Kannadigas. And they are also questioning that why is Chief Minister D.K. Shivakumar silent on this? Will he raise his voice against the Congress party, against Rahul Gandhi for pushing him behind? These are the visuals from yesterday during the march, the opposition march to the Supreme Court, in which you can see how D.K. Shivakumar was ahead of Rahul Gandhi, and after which he was then pulled back by the cadre which was walking along with Rahul Gandhi. Now, what the BJP is saying, that why was the chief minister not made to walk beside Rahul Gandhi? Why was he pushed behind? And they are calling this as an insult of the Kannadigas as well. In fact, not just that, a deleted social media post by the Kerala Congress has also triggered a political firestorm, with the BJP accusing the party of targeting the judiciary. The post addressed to Chief Justice of India, Justice Suryakant, said, "Dear Suryakant, if law and order is not your domain, resign now. We will find your replacement who can handle it." The post has since been deleted. The BJP, meanwhile, has launched a sharp attack, accusing the Congress of targeting constitutional institutions whenever verdicts go against the party, and also warning that the judiciary could be next. But the Congress leadership has distanced itself from the remark. The party said that they disagreed with the Kerala Congress post and reiterated its absolute faith in the judiciary and confirmed that the person responsible for the post had been sacked.
12: Today, another condemnable statement has come from Kerala Congress, when on their ex post they have used a dastardly statement using the word dear Suryakant for the Honorable Chief Justice of the Honorable Supreme Court and saying that if law and order is not is your domain, then leave your post. We will make another statement, another arrangement. How they can say that they can decide the new Chief Justice and they want the resignation of the Chief Justice. So now the true face of Muslim League, Maoist Congress and their Dimaki Naxal mindset has come in open.
13: The uncouth language used by the official Congress Kerala Twitter handle to openly threaten and abuse the high office of Chief Justice of India is utterly deplorable. This pungent tweet reflects the crude, crass and uncivilized culture encouraged by Rahul Gandhi. Faced with a severe backlash, the Congress was forced to delete this tweet, mirroring the cowardly pattern of Rahul Gandhi. Abuse first and then shamelessly run for cover.
14: This agitation is for the protection of democracy in India. It is for the protection of citizens' rights. It is for the protection of our constitutional values. So this Congress Party's duty is to protect. Congress Party has done the freedom fight here. We had led the independence movement. Now we are leading the second independence movement to protect the democracy of this. Chief Justice of India is the custodian, actually is the protector of democratic rights here. Judiciary is the interpreter of constitutional rights. And Chief Justice of India, please look into his duties, whether he is doing it or not, whether he must decide. Actually, we are expecting Chief Justice of India and the judiciary of India to protect the constitutional rights. This is not actually happening this night.
15: Yes, yes. The Kerala UDF under the leadership of the CM, as well as Congress leaders, have expressed our sincere support to the agitation level against the CEC by Rahul Ji and the India Alliance. But that the CEJ should act to the judicial aspect. Judicial system should establish that democracy provides.
16: हमने माननीय सर्वोच्च न्यायालय ने जो सलाह भी कल हमें दी, हमने सलाह मानी और हमने आज अपनी पेटिशन फाइल की. इस पूरे देश के लोकतांत्रिक ढांचे की नींव रखने वाली कांग्रेस पार्टी है. किरण रिजिजू को शायद ये नहीं पता है, उनको मैं उनका ज्ञान को दुरुस्त कर दूं, तो बोलने से पहले उन्हें भी सोचना चाहिए.
17: 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They want to make this country as Hitler's Germany.
0: And some more news coming in. One visual that had gone massively viral yesterday was the one in which Rahul Gandhi and Mallikarjun Kharge were seen donning a Batman mask. And now there's an attack that's coming in from Union Minister Jayant Chaudhary on Rahul Gandhi donning the Batman mask, where Union Minister Jayant Chaudhary has said that Delhi is not Gotham and we don't need a dark superhero or Robin. So that's the jibe that Jayant Chaudhary has taken on Rahul Gandhi. We are showing you the visuals from yesterday where you can see how Rahul Gandhi and in fact Mallikarjun Kharge as well were sitting together inside the bus yesterday. They were donning this Batman mask, and these photos, these visuals have gone viral on social media, after which Jayant Chaudhary, the Union Minister, has now attacked, saying that Delhi is not Gotham and that we don't need a dark superhero. My colleague Ashish Srivastava is now joining us on this story. Ashish, kya NDA mein jo ye naye naye tareeke apnaye ja rahe hain opposition ki taraf se, jisme ki Batman bhi ek naya jo naye tareeke ka jo humne dekha opposition ko use karte hue in protest mein, kya in cheezon se NDA ko kuch ghabrahat ho rahi hai, kya kuch pareshani ho rahi hai, kyunki ye sare jo paitre hain ye social media pe to viral hote ja rahe hain?
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0: 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Rahul Gandhi and Mallikarjun Kharge were seen wearing Batman masks and the visuals quickly caught the internet's eye. Fans are now calling Rahul Gandhi Batman in real life. Let's take a look at this report.
19: Is Rahul Gandhi's new image of Batman?
20: In reality, they are not after me. They are after you.
19: Well, it's not just us asking. Rahul Gandhi, his supporters seem to now be hard selling this narrative. During the India Bloc's Chalo Delhi march towards the Supreme Court, a youth Congress worker arrived with a Batman mask. The mask soon reached Rahul Gandhi, with NSUI sharing a picture of him holding it. And the Batman moment did not end there. Congress President Mallikarjun Kharge also tried on the mask, with Rahul Gandhi helping him put it on. Protesters dressed as Batman and Batman-themed posters added to the spectacle.
21: We seem to have a Batman with us. Why you dressed like the way you are?
22: बेताल बन के आया हूँ.
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19: But this trend actually began online. A couple of months ago, Rahul Gandhi on his social media did an Ask Me Anything session and a Gen Z user asked, "Are you Batman?" His response, "Let's just say no one has ever seen me and Batman in the same room together." That witty reply sparked a wave of AI edits and memes, turning Rahul Gandhi into the dark knight of Indian politics. But not everyone is amused by the comparison. The BJP has hit back with a reality check. Union Minister Jayant Singh took to social media saying, "Delhi isn't Gotham and we don't need a dark superhero and Robin." Well, from Instagram edits to the streets of Delhi, Rahul Gandhi's Batman moment has moved beyond memes and straight into the political spotlight. With Priti Chaudhary, Bureau Report, India Today.
0: Some more news coming in amid the opposition's battle against Chief Election Commissioner Gyanesh Kumar. Assam Chief Minister has given an open dare to Rahul Gandhi. He has now asked that first terminate the governments in the states, including Keralam, Telangana and Karnataka, and ask these governments to resign. Remember, in these states, Congress is in power. And Himanta Biswa Sarma has also asked that what about Congress winning states under the Chief Election Commissioner Gyanesh Kumar? He has dared Rahul Gandhi that don't contest the upcoming Uttar Pradesh elections if Chief Election Commissioner Gyanesh Kumar continues. And he has also dared that even ask your ally TVK to resign in Tamil Nadu. And he has also said that don't even contest the upcoming Goa and Punjab polls under Gyanesh Kumar as the Chief Election Commissioner. So amid the allegations, amid the fight against Chief Election Commissioner Gyanesh Kumar by the opposition, and we've been seeing how they have been protesting in the national capital, now there's this dare by Himanta Biswa Sarma, the Assam Chief Minister. This is an open dare to Rahul Gandhi in which he has asked that the Keralam, the Telangana, the Karnataka governments must resign. Remember, the Congress party is in power in these states. In fact, not just that, he's also said that why not ask your ally TVK to also resign in Tamil Nadu. And he's also said that don't even contest the upcoming assembly polls in Goa, Punjab and Uttar Pradesh if Gyanesh Kumar continues as the Chief Election Commissioner.
2: अगर राहुल गांधी केरला का गवर्नमेंट छोड़ देते हैं, मैं असम में तो बैलेट पेपर में भी चुनाव लड़ने के लिए तैयार हूं कांग्रेस से कि आप अपना दो स्टेट को रिजाइन करवा दीजिए, हम भी असम में दोबारा चुनाव करूंगा बैलेट पेपर में, आप बोलिए आपका दो स्टेट रिजाइन करेगा और सारे लोग बैलेट में चुनाव होगा, प्रपोजल दीजिए कि आई वॉन्ट टू सेट ए स्टैंडर्ड कि मैं एमपी सीट रिजाइन देता हूं और मैं फिर आंदोलन करता हूं.
0: And my colleague Piyush Mishra is now joining us on the story. Piyush, an open dare from the Assam Chief Minister, who's hitting back at the opposition for its questions and its fight against the Chief Election Commissioner. And he's now saying that why not terminate the governments in the states where you are ruling, and why not contest the elections, the upcoming elections, if Gyanesh Kumar continues as the Chief Election Commissioner?
3: Well, that's right, Anjali. It's a very bold statement coming in from Chief Minister of Assam, Himanta Biswa Sarma, and he's openly daring Rahul Gandhi and the top leadership of India Bloc, asking them to resign from the states where they have their respective governments. He has asked Rahul Gandhi to resign from, leave the government of Kerala, where the Congress has its government. He's also asked him to request his ally partners in the state of Tamil Nadu and other states to quit as the Chief Minister. And then Himanta Biswa Sarma, in the capacity of Chief Minister of Assam, will ensure that he fights election again in the state of Assam, and that too on ballot paper. So it's an open dare coming in from Himanta Biswa Sarma. It remains to be seen how Rahul Gandhi is going to react on this, or the Congress leaders or other India Bloc leaders are going to react to big comments coming in from Himanta Biswa Sarma. But yes, Himanta Biswa Sarma is saying, and I quote, "If Rahul Gandhi gets up the Congress government in Kerala, I am ready. I am prepared to contest an election in Assam using ballot papers." Now, it's a big challenge coming in from Himanta Biswa Sarma. And remember, Anjali, that this challenge is coming at a time when a lot of protests is taking place in national capital, where India Bloc leaders are asking for the resignation of Gyanesh Kumar. And Himanta Biswa Sarma is saying that the elections in the state of Kerala, Tamil Nadu and other states have happened under the leadership of our Garrett.

0: long can we agree to quit from the states like Kerala, Tamil Nadu and others?
1: Piyush, do stay with us. So that's the open air from Assam Chief Minister Himanta Biswa Sarma given to Rahul Gandhi that make the Keralam, Karnataka and Telangana governments resign. And not just that, even the Tamil Nadu government, the TVK government in Tamil Nadu asked them also to resign because these were formed under Gyanesh Kumar as the Chief Election Commissioner. In fact, he's also dead that don't contest the upcoming assembly elections also. Some more news coming in. BJP now also calls out Congress Party's hypocrisy on women. Now, remember, yesterday, the BJP workers and the MPs staged a protest outside the Congress headquarters against Congress MP Akoy Jam on sexual harassment allegations. And now it has posted a video of BJP women protesters being assaulted at the Congress headquarters. The BJP is saying that the women protesters were beaten by what it calls Congress goons. The BJP is saying that the Congress goons hurled filthy abuses at the women protesters, and it has said that first 11 JNU students and now the BJP women protesters. And it is also asking Rahul Gandhi that, is this your respect for women? So why is the Congress silent on predator Congress MP Akoy Jam is the question which is being raised by the BJP. It is also highlighting the hypocrisy, because on one hand Rahul Gandhi gives slogans like smash the patriarchy, on the other hand there's absolute silence from the Congress top brass on this issue on Congress MP Akoy Jam. So the big question is, will Congress walk the talk on smashing the patriarchy or not? Meanwhile, BJP Women Wing staged a protest outside the Congress headquarters Indira Bhavan yesterday, after which it has posted a video in which it claims that the women protesters were assaulted at the Congress headquarters by Congress workers. So the JNU molestation allegations involving 11 girls have taken a political turn, with the BJP targeting Congress and questioning Rahul Gandhi's silence. And amid that confrontation, now BJP has accused Congress of attacking women protesters, even as an FIR has been registered against suspended JNU professor and Congress MP from Manipur, Bimal Akoy Jam. Now, FIR reportedly lists serious allegations, including making sexual advances towards students, demanding sexual favors, showing pornography against their will, and making sexually offensive remarks. And during the BJP protests outside the Congress headquarters yesterday, the party has alleged that women protesters were met with abuse and violence, turning the demonstration into another flashpoint between the BJP and the Congress. Now, the allegations of assault and abuse have added another layer to an already volatile political confrontation. BJP launched a sharp attack on Congress leadership, accusing its workers of targeting women protesters. The party has also questioned Rahul Gandhi's silence, asking why he has not responded to the allegations. Akoy Jam, meanwhile, has rejected the allegations, calling them a witch hunt. He has also said that he has nothing to hide and challenged his accusers to produce proof.
2: This is their classic diversionary tactics. Whatever action has to be taken, there has been taken. What action are you taking? Answer that. Why is it that they don't answer that? They want to divert you. Some worker somewhere is more important than Gyanesh Kumar case.
1: And now shifting focus, Elon Musk's political donations are back in the spotlight, with U.S. Senator accusing the billionaire of using his wealth to influence the American politics. And the Democrats have framed the spending as a warning about billionaire influence over democracy, ending his post with a blunt message: stop Musk, stop oligarchy. Now, the Democrats claim that Musk spent $290 million to help elect Donald Trump in 2024, and also argue that the investment paid off handsomely. The Democrats allege that Musk's wealth surged by $696 billion following Trump's election. According to a report by U.S. media, Musk has channeled $276 million to Republican groups since July to support their campaigns ahead of the November 3rd midterm elections. His total contributions to Republicans during the 2025-26 election cycle have reportedly reached $366 million, exceeding the amount he spent during the 2024 presidential election cycle. The donations are expected to support Republican campaigns, including in battleground states where Democrats are mounting a challenge. Musk had earlier claimed that his Starlink satellite phone service is being blocked by oligarchs

In India, the SpaceX CEO even went ahead to ask sarcastically if oligarchs run India. Now, the irony is hard to miss. As Musk crusades against alleged monopolies, he is now facing criticism in the United States over his own financial influence on politics and his spending to help Republicans and U.S. President Donald Trump's party retain control of Congress. So let's take a look at how Elon Musk is propping up Trump. So Musk spent over $290 million to help Trump campaign in 2024. That is when he was elected for the second time. He secured unprecedented access in Trump administration, and he's now helping the Republicans in the midterm elections, which will be held on November 3rd. Now, he has poured over $276 million to back the Republicans since July this year, and he has spent $366 million since last year to help the Republicans keep majority in Congress. He has now become the biggest known 2026 midterm donor for the Republicans. And let's also now take a look at what Elon Musk preaches. He says that oligarchs rule in India. And let's take a look at what he practices. He has himself spent over $600 million to help Donald Trump. He also said that oligarchs have monopoly in India. And that is what is blocking the access of his satellite network Starlink. And let's also see that what is he himself doing. So Tesla enjoys U.S. government subsidies in the United States. Now, he also said that oligarchs are the real boss of India, whereas he himself helps Trump's party to influence the White House.

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0: A very good morning to all our viewers. You're watching The Burning Question on India Today with me, Anjali Pandey. And at the top of this hour, we're getting some breaking news. Two FIRs have been filed over yesterday's opposition stir in Delhi. FIRs in Delhi's Barakhamba and Tilak Marg police station. India Bloc, remember, had staged a protest march to the Supreme Court yesterday, after which now these two FIRs have been filed. Opposition had breached barricades yesterday and then marched towards the Supreme Court. And now the Delhi police have registered FIRs regarding the protests yesterday. The FIRs have been registered at Delhi's Barakhamba Road and Tilak Marg police stations. Two FIRs have been registered regarding the opposition breaching the barricades during the march yesterday to the Supreme Court. So this is the latest detail that we are getting. My colleague Himanshu Mishra is now joining us with more details on this. Himanshu, aur kya jankari mil rahi hai, ye jo do FIRs file ki gayi hain kal ke protest ko leke, kya charges hai aur kin ke khilaf ye file kiya gaya hai?
1: देखिए, जो पूरा एक्यूज का कॉलम होता है अंजलि, वो पूरी तरीके से खाली है, लेकिन जब डिटेलिंग होती है तो उसमें कई सारे नाम होते हैं। यहाँ पर फिलहाल दो एफआईआर दर्ज की गई हैं। एक एफआईआर जो मेरे पीछे आप ये 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
0: 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Paramilitary forces to remain in Delhi for 4 more weeks. Security reviews for new stir sites is now complete. Jantar Mantar is now no longer a designated protest site. Ram Leela Ground, Burari Ground and CBD Ground are the new protest spots. And the deployment period for the 20,000 paramilitary personnel stationed in the national capital for the protest has also been extended by another 4 weeks. This decision was taken in view of the protest situation in the capital, because remember we have been witnessing flash protests, and in fact the leader of opposition in Lok Sabha, Rahul Gandhi, himself admitted yesterday that they don't plan these protests, and sometimes it's very spontaneous and they take these decisions on the spot. And hence now what we are learning is that the paramilitary cover in the national capital has also been extended, keeping in mind these protests. And And now some more news coming in. India remains world's fastest growing major economy. IMF projects India's growth at 7% in 2026. India outpaces China, United States and European economies. India's growth is 7%. China lags behind with 4.5%. So Modinomics maintains global momentum. And this is what the IMF has now projected. It has projected global economic growth at 3.1% in 2026 and 3.4% in 2027. And global inflation is expected to reach 4.7%, driven largely by higher energy and food prices. But India remains world's fastest growing major economy, as the IMF has projected India's growth at 7% in 2026. And Business Today's Karishma is now joining us with more details on this. Karishma, a very good morning to you. So IMF has made this projection of India's growth at 7%. Help us understand this projection, and also what are the factors that have contributed to this?
2: Thank you very much, but this is very much on the expected lines. In fact, what Moody's, Fitch, S&P a while ago, and World Bank also estimated, looks like everybody has given an upward revision for India, at least from its July 2026 forecast. It's almost a 60 basis point increase. And this comes against a weaker outlook for several other emerging markets, like you had said. IMF says the stronger outlook is due to India's domestic demand and services activity. However, let's not forget that India is equally impacted by the global energy shock, and higher energy prices will continue to have an impact on our growth rate in the future if at least the Strait of Hormuz is not normalized.
0: All right, Karishma, thank you for those details. So that's the projection by the IMF, that India remains the fastest growing economy, and it has projected India's growth at 7% in 2026. Now, what is important to note is that India has outpaced China, the United States and also the other European economies, and its growth rate is at 7%. If we talk about China, China is lagging behind with 4.5%. So the growth rate for China is at 4.5%. In fact, United States and the other European economies are also far behind India. India's growth rate projection is at 7%, despite the geopolitical tensions, despite the ongoing wars, despite the energy crisis that that the world is witnessing. Despite that, Modinomics is maintaining the global momentum. So the IMF has also warned that the global economy remains resilient, but its resilience is becoming more fragile and uneven. Domestic demand supports India's growth. So that has what the IMF has cited. And the IMF also said that India's growth remains robust, supported by domestic demand and services activity despite higher oil prices. So the IMF has mentioned that how there was an energy crisis, how the oil prices were higher, but despite that, the domestic demand in India is what has led to this projection. And let me now go across to Sakshi Batra of Business Today TV with all the updates of the markets in this business show. Sakshi, over to you.
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0: Kit opening action on the Lal Street. But first up, let's take a look at what's hot in the corporate and the financial world. IMF warns the global economy could soon test the limits of resilience. Says emergency oil stocks running low as far as the government budgets are concerned. They're also overstretched, and India's FY27 growth estimate has been raised. China, however, sees a cut. Shopping Realty reflects in the latest numbers as retail inflation hits a near two-year high. Food inflation is at around 8%. Markets are preparing themselves for a second round of rate hike. Tata Motors to manufacture vehicles for more than 50 global markets in India now seals an agreement with Stellantis. One of the first projects could be new Jeep SUV based on the Tata Sierra. Food regulator set to tighten the screws on quick commerce platforms. Blinkit, Instagram, Instamart, as far as Amazon now is also concerned, are others going to be accountable for misleading claims by manufacturers? Expiry dates, photos and addresses of cloud kitchens to be mandatory. Asian markets stumble as South Korea's Kospi plunges 7% with a sell-off in U.S. chip stocks spreading across the region. SK Hynix and Samsung Electronics slide sharply, and concerns over AI financing and intensifying competition. Straight away looking at the rupee breaking. The Indian rupee has opened at 95.17 vis-a-vis a 95.77 per dollar close. There is another 60 paisa gain on the rupee against the dollar. Remember, this is right after the weekend action by the RBI to support the rupee. Two consecutive days of strengthening action as far as the Indian rupee is concerned. We're now looking at an improvement from 97 levels per dollar again that we had been witnessing in the last week or so, now closing in at the 95 per dollar mark as well. Let's also look at some of the other key breaking news, and this is with regards to the commodities. The gold and silver prices, MCX silver falls 600 rupees to trade at 2.22 lakh rupees per kilogram. We're looking at MCX gold trading flat at 1.49 lakh rupees per 10 grams. We'll straight away look at the big story we're tracking for you this morning. The IMF has now warned the global economy could soon test the limits of resilience, with emergency oil stocks now running low and government budgets becoming overstressed. It is twice early world economic outlook. Also, we're looking at the IMF saying that global growth had withstood the Middle East conflict better than feared over the past 6 months. And once again, India has emerged as a bright spot, with its FY27 growth forecast sharply raised to 7% from 6.4% earlier. However, China's growth projection has been trimmed by 10 basis points as well.
1: So we have a global economy that has been very resilient, but we may be reaching some of the limits of that resilience. Indeed, the war in the Middle East and the high energy prices has been a big factor, one of the main forces. But then the part that's, I think, important to take away from it is that we've also seen a lot of resilience within commodity markets. Base of global growth is getting narrower. And so you could say that there is some fragility or vulnerability embedded in that. And indeed, we are seeing a fairly small number of countries that are benefiting from this AI-related boom. And the bulk of the economies are affected by the energy shock and such, and that is the dominating factor for many of those economies that are not plugged in the AI.
0: Right, let's actually welcome our guest on board. We are joined by Chakri Lokpriya, the managing partner of RSP LLP, joining in with us. Chakri, good morning. Good to have you with us. Well, good news flowing in right at the early morning stage. You're looking at the IMF upgrading India's growth forecast to 7%. More vote of confidence from global voices coming in for India at a time when we've seen the impact of the West Asia crisis. Looking at how India's micros are also improving and global voices also pointing out to growth outlook on the positive end, do the markets also now look at it as a sentiment improvement factor?
2: Good morning. You know, clearly the 7% number is a good news to have. And the world is growing at about 3.4%. India's inflation, on the other hand, has grown faster because of high oil prices, high commodity prices to about 5.5%. So that, you know, that's the dampener for the India's growth story, where because, you know, India is an import dependent country, and therefore margins for the companies would be held back. So I think we need to wait and watch and hope that, you know, oil comes back down sometime in early 2027.
0: Absolutely, Chakri. And we're also looking at, U.S. President Donald Trump also doing a U-turn with regards to ensuring that the oil supply is continued going forward from here with his statements on Russia of late. Give us an understanding if the situation stabilizes around crude oil prices and with India's growth outlook also increasingly, being improved by more and more global voices, will FIIs look at India more favorably now?
2: Two things. One is, clearly oil. Oil is, India is hugely dependent. We all know that. Hmm. And oil prices have gone up like 60-70% in this year, in 2026, year to date. So if oil prices going down by 50% will be a phenomenally big thing. Can it do that? Probably by 2028, not in 2027, because supplies of oil are very tight. So, which means the strain on the rupee could continue well into 2027. Second, on the question on FIIs, the markets are trading at, close to their bottom multiple, 16, 17 times. Earnings are fairly intact, but what is coming down is margins, which means valuations come down with that. So, until that stabilizes, I think, FIIs, but again, this is the kind of bottom that's made.
0: Okay, and what about the rupee improvement? How are you looking at that as a market participant? This was something that was being waited and watched out for a long time. Now, finally, there are some stern steps by the RBI that is resulting in some improvement on the rupee. How would you look at that?
2: You know, RBI has reserves for the next probably 10, 11 months. So, that's not the only factor. What we really need is the oil price coming down, which is not going to happen anytime soon.
0: Absolutely. Just about 6 seconds to go before the markets open up. We're looking at a positive open at this point in time. Let's see how things stand up. So flat, 22,353 at this point in time for the Nifty, quickly slipping below the flat line. At this point in time, let's look at the other key factors. It's a market breadth that also talks about weakness. Remember, we are entering the weekly options expiry on a weak note. IT stocks, however, could be in the limelight, 1.6% higher for the Nifty IT index. That seems to be the only index among various sectors that could be hoping for a sustained up move, whereas the others have seen a sharp decline. Autos, infrastructure, banking names, PSU banks, private banks, financial services down in trade. Even the broader markets, remember the small caps were hovering much higher yesterday, are seeing some profit taking. The Nifty has slipped below 22,300 very swiftly in the opening trade. HCL Tech after the earnings, 1.8% higher as the top mover. TCS continues to move up about 2.5% higher as well. Tech Mahindra, Infosys. So among the large caps, it's only the IT space that's hovering higher. Some gains coming in on the banking names like HDFC Bank. You're looking at Tata Consumer Products from the consumption space. Adani Ports and Grasim remain to be the other big movers at this point in time. Real estate, some stocks are also showing you some strength. The index is up by 0.2% and FMCG is also showing you some strength right at the open as well. But clearly, IT space that continues to be in the limelight. Chakri, how are you looking at the initial set of numbers coming in after TCS? It was HCL Tech. What would your approach be here?
2: HCL Tech, the one sliver of good news was that the AI bit of the revenue was up about nearly 24%. But the overall revenue growth of the services business is still only about 3-4%. So this shows that, if these companies can pivot faster towards AI, there's a lots of growth out there. TCS is doing slightly differently. They're doing data centers, huge growth area. So if that as an area could support the stock, but as a sector, I would still be cautious of.
0: What about the broader market names on the IT space? Do those give you some more comfort vis-a-vis the large caps even now?
2: For instance, different companies are approaching AI in a different way. TCS is doing data centers. which is a large ticket item, but phenomenal growth. And therefore, you know, it can do that. And so individual companies will be rewarded rather than the whole sector.
0: Okay. TCS, in fact, is pulling up sharply ahead. Now you're looking at the day's high point, 2.2% higher for the IT index, and TCS also hovering higher at 2,200 levels, 3.5% higher. HCL Tech now 4% higher is what you're looking at. Tech Mahindra also pulls up 1.8% up. Infosys also up by 1.2%. So the IT space clearly in focus. There is some improvement in the banking names immediately after the opening lows. You're looking at the private banks, PSU banks and financial services quickly move up into trade. Nifty Bank is also back into the green, 0.4% higher. Any suggestion as far as the banking names are concerned? How are you approaching the banking space, Chakri, at this point in time after the recent RBI measures on liquidity also?
2: Indeed, you know, the liquidity is fairly okay, and, you know, higher interest rates is also actually, hopefully it doesn't hurt, actually it'll help banks and NBFCs. So I think PSU banks are still, I would think, well positioned. You know, individual companies like Axis Bank are okay, but PSU banks as a pack, yes.
0: Okay. We're also looking at the real estate names now pulling up higher, 0.2% up in trade at this point in time. FMCG, autos, those are the other rate-sensitive sectors that are also pulling up in trade. You know, any suggestion here on the rate-sensitive pack? What would your approach be here? Are any sectors looking better than the others right now, which may be poised to still deal the blow of the rate hike?
2: Within the rate sensitives, I think the industrials, the infrastructure, as in the power utilities, companies like Kalpatru, these companies are better positioned because the growth is out there. And even though they are rate sensitives, growth will sustain their valuations.
0: Absolutely. Let me also just look at some of the broader names that we are looking at this point in time. Some names that are moving up in trade. Well, you do have very far and few between names that may be higher. Sugar space stocks, let's look at. The entire space was up and about in yesterday's trade as well. You know, we are looking at some move coming in onto those two again. And we are looking at some textile names that are also moving up in the session as well. Let's talk about some of these spaces, you know, within the broader markets also. Chakri, any suggestion on, you know, how things are panning out as far as the global scenario is concerned? Would you still be cautious as far as these export-oriented names are concerned, like textiles?
2: Textiles, clearly, yes, you know, because, you know, the tariff situation still remains a big uncertainty. And generally, the valuations are... While the valuations are okay, the growth is the problem. The main thing that we are facing is growth. So I'll stay away from that. But within that, you know, auto ancillaries as a space for exports looks okay.
0: Yeah, absolutely. And auto was the other one that I wanted to discuss with you. Looking at how things may pan out from here, we are looking at another rate hike possibility in December as well. Already we have seen so far, because of the impact of the West Asia war, a lot of these companies have moved in to pass on the costs to the consumers too. Your suggestion of how would you approach the auto space?
2: Autos have done well, whether it's Hero Motors or TVS Motors. M&M again will probably benefit in the current environment, because hopefully that the monsoon, even though it's deficit, still it hasn't impacted the rural thing. So, you know, I think interest rates is actually what you call a very inflation driven thing. If oil prices come off tomorrow, then interest rates hikes are unlikely to be. So it's still a wait and watch, but I wouldn't go whole hog into autos yet.
0: Okay. In fact, sticking with the autos, let's shift focus to the news flow that Tata Motors is shifting gears on the global stage, having inked a major manufacturing pact with automotive giant Stellantis. Tata will be using its Indian factories to develop cars for over 50 markets worldwide. For Stellantis, a brand which comprises of auto companies like Jeep, Fiat, Chrysler, also Dodge, Citroen, and even Alfa Romeo. Under the new agreement, these vehicles will be manufactured at the company's joint venture facility in Pune. Reports are also indicating that one of the first joint products could actually be an all-new Jeep SUV based on the Tata Sierra. For more on this, let me actually go across to my colleague Chetan Bhutani, who has more details on the same. Chetan, seems like good news. What would it mean for Tata Motors to be building vehicles for over 50 international markets and for various car companies and the brands that I read out as well?
3: It's basically a move seen by from the Tata Motors passenger vehicle segment to basically expand its presence into the export markets. Remember, Maruti Suzuki, Mahindra, Maruti Suzuki, Hyundai are big players when it comes to exports, and Tata Motors, Mahindra are actually lagging in the race. So now with this Stellantis tie-up, we'll see Tata Motors actually going ahead with the race for 50 global markets for exports. What will be the technology sharing issue? I'll explain that, Sakshi. Stellantis will actually leverage its product development and engineering capabilities, which they are actually an expert in India, to develop vehicles suited to the requirement of 50 global markets. Tata Motors, on the other side, will provide Stellantis to its advanced product vehicle technology platform and its manufacturing architecture as well. Existing relationship remains. The partnership actually aims to use India's engineering competitiveness and manufacturing scale to expand exports and strengthen India's role in Stellantis' global production network. So it's a win-win situation for both the companies. In fact, in February 2026, we saw both the companies sign an MOU, and successfully now in October, we have the MOU going forward through an execution model as well. So yes, win-win situation for both Tata Motors, but actually now gain its name in exports as well.
0: Absolutely. A lot of Jeep enthusiasts will be watching out for this first SUV that will come out, Chetan. Give us an understanding of what are you expecting here. Would it be different from the one that people go for right now? What could be the exciting features that one can actually expect here?
3: Well, actually, when we read the company's statement announced to the exchanges, the model details have not been announced, of course. But when we speak to company officials, and of course, what we hear through experts and other players, we know that, of course, the J1J Jeep has been codenamed. Of course, it will be based on the Sierra platform. But yes, let me assure you to all the Jeep lovers out there that it will not be any different from what you've been driving earlier. The Stellantis model will remain. The power, the growth will be there for the car. And even if the Jeep SUV will be based on Tata Sierra, the architecture, the DNA of Stellantis will always be there, no matter what. Sierra's engine comes over and you might feel the engine gets weaker. So nothing to worry about. The DNA of Stellantis will remain.
0: Okay, thanks a lot, Chetan, for getting us those details. Let me take a quick view from our guest, Chakri, as well. Chakri, how are you looking at Tata Motors passenger vehicles tapping onto this opportunity of expanding its presence globally?
2: Hey, it's a good business move for the company because, the Stellantis has brands right across, from the Maseratis, which are the premium end, to the everyday Fiats. And so, which means across price points, Tata's presence and engineering capability would expand across several platforms and also with technology changing very fast. But this is clearly a win-win, but it is not probably it'll impact volumes positively a couple of years out.
0: All right. Okay. Chakri, before I let you go, are there any specific sectors, themes that you're tracking that are all set to move up the ladder and participate right from the front when the recovery comes in place? What are you really looking forward to and waiting for a turnaround or a pivot?
2: Two things. One, as an investment, is industrials, companies like Kalpataru, KEC, L&T in the large cap space. And the second one is if you want to do a trade, not an investment, then maybe it's like a TCS and HCLT for another 5-10%.
0: Okay, fantastic. That sounds good for all our viewers looking at both investment and trading ideas from Chakri as well. Chakri, thanks a lot for being with us. With that, viewers, it's time to wrap. But before we let you go, the latest edition of the Business Today magazine is already out. And our cover story takes you into India's booming space economy. A new generation of startups is turning ISRO's decades of expertise into thriving private space industry. India now already has around 450 space startups. And Skyroot Aerospace also has recently made history with the launch of Vikram 1, marking a major milestone for India's private space sector. But the big question is, can these early breakthroughs translate into sustainable businesses and long-term profits? We explore India's space bet, the opportunities ahead, and the challenges that will shape the next phase of growth. You grab your copies right there on the stands, or you can also order in on Blinkit. Well, that's a wrap right here, but many thanks for tuning in. I'll be back to track the closing action on the last street at 3:05 p.m. on India Today, so stay tuned for that.
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0: 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So this was a flash protest that they were staging. Now they've themselves posted this video also on social media with the caption "Hands off Jantar Mantar." Now why is this significant? Because this comes just a day after Jantar Mantar was denotified as a protest site, and there were 3 new protest sites that were declared, including the Burari ground, the Ramlila ground, and also the CBD ground, and none of them are now in the New Delhi region. So that is also why this becomes significant. Meanwhile, there was sloganeering also. They can be seen raising slogans like Istifa Do, essentially targeting the Chief Election Commissioner, and they were seen with this tricolor. In fact, we're getting some more updates. CJP leader Ajinkya Shinde has also been detained along with Ashutosh Ranka and Saurabh Das. Now, remember, Ajinkya Shinde is the CJP leader that Abhijit Dibke had named when he was detained. There was a pre-recorded video that was posted after his detention on Saturday ahead of the mega protest that was planned by the CJP, and he declared that Ajinkya Shinde will be leading the protest now of the CJP, and now that leader, Ajinkya Shinde, has also been detained. So Ashutosh Ranka, Saurabh Das and Ajinkya Shinde, all these 3 leaders along with other CJP workers also have now been detained in the national capital. They were trying to enter Jantar Mantar, and that is when they have now been detained. And Abhijit Dibke has also now reacted to these detentions. He has posted saying that cockroaches with the Tiranga sneaked into Jantar Mantar early this morning before they were picked up by the Delhi police. Ashutosh Ranka, Saurabh Das, Ajinkya Shinde, along with other team members, have been detained. You cannot denotify the resistance, Prime Minister Narendra Modi. So clearly now the protest by the CJP is not just against the Chief Election Commissioner, but they're also raising the issue of of denotifying Jantar Mantar as a protest site. They are also mentioning that the government cannot just simply denotify the resistance. And Abhijit Dibke, the founder of the CJP, has himself confirmed that the 3 leaders, Ashutosh Ranka, Saurabh Das and Ajinkya Shinde, have been detained. So CJP leader Ajinkya Shinde has also been detained. Abhijit Dibke has also confirmed this, saying that the cockroaches with the Tiranga sneaked into Jantar Mantar early this morning before they were picked up by Delhi police. Ashutosh Ranka, Saurabh Das, Ajinkya Shinde, along with other team members, have been detained, and you cannot denotify the resistance, Prime Minister Modi. This is what Abhijit Dibke, the founder of CJP, has said. With that, it's a wrap on this bulletin. Thank you for watching India Today. More news and updates will continue on the other side. Stay with us.

Good morning and welcome. You're watching India Today and I'm Anisha Mathur and here are the headlines at this hour. After Dharna Raga, Rahul's high tea meet next at his residence. Tea, snacks and politics for India Block at 4 p.m. Big meet after joint briefing. BJP leaders Saurav Das, Ashutosh Ranka and Ajinkya Shinde detained after they forcibly entered Jantar Mantar. Dipke Hitsaud says you cannot denotify resistance. India Bloc takes SIR fight to top court but multiple defects in its HC petition. Supreme Court registry flags 14 flaws. Missing signatures, 220 rupees shortfall in court fee and unclear ID proofs hold up petition. Big war after Kerala Congress asked Chief Justice of India to quit for saying that law and order does not come in his domain. BJP says Congress is going after judiciary now as Congress Kerala unit deletes ex-post after firestorm. Rahul's dhakka politics amid protest. Cameras capture Rahul pulling DKS, elbowing Kader during rally. BJP claims Karnataka Chief Minister humiliated, calls to uphold Kannadiga pride. News titans on JNU sexual harassment accused. Congress MP sacked professor booked amid call for his arrest. BJP says its women leaders were assaulted while protesting at Congress headquarters.

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1: Good morning and welcome. You're watching India Today, and here are the headlines at this hour. After Dharna Raga, Rahul's high tea meet next at his residence. Tea, snacks and politics for India block at 4 p.m. Big meet after joint briefing. BJP leaders Saurav Das, Ashutosh Ranka and Ajinkya Shinde detained after they forcibly entered Jantar Mantar. Dipke Hits Out says you cannot denotify resistance. India Bloc takes SIR fight to top court, but multiple goof-ups in its Supreme Court petitions. Supreme Court registry flags 14 flaws, missing signatures, 220 rupees shortfall in court fee and unclear ID proofs hold up petitions. Rahul's dhakka politics amid protest. Cameras capture Rahul pulling DKS, elbowing Kadar during rally. BJP claims Karnataka CM humiliated, calls to uphold Kannadiga pride. News titans on JNU sexual harassment accused. Congress MP sacked professor booked amid call for his arrest. BJP says its women leaders were assaulted while protesting at Congress headquarters. PM Modi hails India's growth story, says India has covered the massive growth deficit under previous government, asserts confidence like never before in Indian economy.

0: And now we have breaking news coming in. BJP MPs to meet president over predator Congress MP. Women BJP MPs are going to now lodge a complaint to President Murmu. Women BJP MPs are now going to meet President Murmu at 1:30 p.m. today. These are the women MPs who are going to travel by bus to meet President Murmu. Today, female BJP MPs from both the Lok Sabha and Rajya Sabha will meet President Draupadi Murmu at 1:30 p.m. to lodge a complaint regarding a sexual harassment case against Congress MP Angom Bimol. All the female BJP MPs will travel by bus from the BJP office to Rashtrapati Bhavan at 12:30 p.m. So far we've been seeing the Congress meeting the president, but today all women BJP MPs are going to travel by bus and they are going to meet President Murmu and they're going to lodge a complaint against the Congress MP Bimol, who has been accused in the JNU sexual harassment case, where a lot of women students have come forward saying that they were sexually harassed for this. Now, for more on that, we have Himanshu Mishra joining us. Himanshu, हमें खबर आ रही है कि बहुत सारी महिला एमपी बीजेपी से आज प्रेसिडेंट मुर्मू से मिलने वाली है और ये कांग्रेस एमपी के खिलाफ अपनी प्रोटेस्ट दर्ज करने वाले हैं।
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2: That is exactly, that's why they were in a hurry. See, I got the mail from them saying that the inquiry is closed at 12:40 sometime in the afternoon. You know, 12:40, they send a mail saying that the inquiry is closed now. And within half an hour, 1 hour, they prepared the report and submitted, not to me, but to the VC. And another half an hour or so, the VC issued the dismissal thing. You know, you can see the sequence. On the same day, within a span of few hours, you know, the inquiry is closed at 12:40. They inform me. Then around 2:30, everything is on the press. So how did they prepare? The report in VC is saying in on the media said she hasn't even read the report. And how did she issue that dismissal report without even going through the things? So, you know, right from the beginning, there are a lot of loopholes and we are filing a case right from the beginning. This is a witch hunt, I've been telling you. So since they know that this will not work, so they are trying to drag it and harass me more. And the court, and I'm not scared, and we'll take care of that FIR and you know, let them inquire that also. And I mean, in a way, the merit of the case will come and see whether the definition of sexual harassment in POSAC is applicable in the kind of thing in purely academic and pedagogical issues. And even the application they have filed is not to IC. They must realize that it was filed to the department. It is concerned with academic matters and you know, pedagogy, and on how does it become a sexual harassment case doesn't stand. So they knew that, that's why they manipulated everything, and BJP is using this because I know that I have spoken out. They expect Manipur or the Northeast in general to be silent, docile, and you know, submissive and all that. I'm not used to that one, you see. That's why they are trying to silence me, and they will not. I've said that there will be thousands of Bimol will come from Manipur as well as from Northeast. Let them do it. The other part is Rahulji has become so popular among the youth, you know, Satrung ki goons, and so they think that this is to distract, because 10th may protest. So that's why they were in a hurry to publish it on 9, and VC is, she is the appellate authority. And she's going from one media to another telling lies, like 300 mails, which is record, it will be in the court, how many mails I've received. 43 and 44, and she's saying 300 mails. And she said that I didn't produce a witness. There were 8 witnesses of mine who had given their deposition on 14 August. They said that I didn't cooperate. I had given my response on 31st May. in writing. I have a physical deposition in front of them on the 16th July. And they're just telling all kinds of lies. So, I mean, it will get exposed. So, okay. I'm not worried.
3: Okay, violating the law itself, you see, coming to the media trial by
2: such a... That in Supreme Court and High Court have said something about trial by media. Everything is... You know, this is something that I felt. I've seen how people treat us in the Northeast. I keep on asking, would they do this had it been somebody, a powerful minister or an MP or MLA from the so-called mainstream? Nobody's talking about why they do that. And they said, I have asked for 6 marks. Even in their leak allegation, is it there? It is not there. It's not in the complaint. And they're saying 11. There are 15 of them out of 97 students, including 3 boys. Our boys can be complaining under POS Act. Ask the JNU authorities, anybody. And, you know, this kind of complete mockery of a system which is established in order to protect and do gender justice. And this is what this country... I'll be asking, Bharat Mata, aapka beta itna jhoot kyon bol raha hai? I wanted to ask one day. I'll be asking, and I'll be going back to Manipur after serving this country for so long. I don't want to go back. Slowly this thing has come in my mind. You know, I have to find my own roots in here. If you think that, you know, after serving this country like that, you can treat me like this, then you will see the implication of that.
3: What is your responsibility, FIR that has been filed?
2: That is why they're trying to distract. I mean, it's good. The merit of the case can be debated in the court rather than that Kha Panchayat in JNU.
3: Now, the youth of the Manipur, you see, they are not taking you as either candidate of the, this thing, what about the Congress or the any political party, they are taking you as Professor Bimal. Now, everyone has come out, now has been rebounding.
2: No, that I will say, I'll think this. These chamchas here in Manipur, the slavish, this BJP will be thrown out. And I will work till I die to root out this racist and fascist forces from my state. If you can treat me a person who have served in universities for long, shaping students from Kanyakumari to Kashmir, you don't count it as a national contribution simply because I come from them. I am saying it, Bharat Mata is POS Act being followed by JNU. Your betas and betty is there to humiliate a chinky guy. Is those allegations, which is not even there, the 6 mark, how dare you say it on the media? Nobody is speaking up. Why? Why nobody is speaking up? Even in the leak allegation, 6 marks is not there. I know I have the paper, and there's 11, there are 15, including 3 boys. Can a boy be a complainant in a POS Act? Ask them. This is complete madness, and they're doing this. I am very angry now because this kind of injustice being allowed day in, day out, and this silence, and in the national so-called mainstream, I'm telling you, I'm back my home. I'll work for Manipur. I'll die for my state. Thank you.
0: So that was Bimal Okayajam. He's saying that he's not worried about the case. In fact, he's crying witch hunt and saying that the allegations against him are false. He's saying he has been sacked from JNU after these complaints surfaced. There are women who allege that he was demanding 6 marks, but Bimal Okayajam is saying that is all false news. Now, we have Piyush Mishra joining us for more information on this. Piyush, we just heard from Congress MP Bimal Okayajam, and he's saying that all of these allegations are just a distraction from whatever is happening in the country, and he's saying that all of these complaints filed against him are false. In fact, it includes 3 men also who are part of this 15 people who have complained against him, and he's saying that it's not even possible. So what exactly is the FIR, and give us more details about the complaint against him.
4: Well, Jessica, if we talk about this complaint, remember that there were various students in JNU who had come out, and they have all had leveled the allegations of sexual harassment against the Congress MP, and after which JNU had set up an inquiry, internal inquiry. Soon after the internal inquiry, proper investigations were done. Around 11 students came out. They also gave their statements to the internal inquiry. And after detailed investigation, it was found that Congress MP was guilty of the allegations which he was facing. Soon after that, we also got to know that how the JNU decided to dismiss him. And after the entire dismissal, BJP has been seeking answers from the Congress party as to why no actions have been taken by the Congress against the MP from the state of Manipur. Remember that yesterday, BJP Mahila Morcha had also taken out a protest right in front of the Congress headquarters, where many of them were detained. The protest, the protesters included various women BJP MPs, and all of them were demanding answers from Rahul Gandhi. Now it remains to be seen how the Congress is going to look into the kind of allegations those have surfaced. So far, the top leadership has maintained complete silence. But Bimal Kwajam is now saying that he is being subjugated to witch hunt.
0: Right. And we're also learning that today all the BJP MPs are going to lead a march, and they are going to meet President Murmu today at 1:30 p.m. today. They're going to go in a bus and they're going to meet President Murmu and lodge a complaint and sort of a protest against inaction of the Congress as well.
4: Well, that's right. At around 1:30 p.m. what we are told is that all the MPs, the women MPs, especially of BJP, they're going to gather at the BJP headquarters, and from there they are going to sit in a bus and will go towards the President House. What we are told is that they have a meeting with President of India around 1:30 p.m. in which all the MPs are going to seek actions to be taken against Bimal Kwajam. Remember that we have been talking to various MPs of Bharatiya Janata Party, and they all have been saying that they are not able to tolerate this entire thing. They will not be able to accept the fact that BJP MPs will be sitting right next to the man who has been facing the allegations of sexual harassment. And they're going to seek the intervention of President so that actions can be taken against Congress MP Bimal Kwajam.
0: Right. And what is the likely fallout of this meeting with the President? Because we've been seeing that BJP MPs have been staging a protest and asking for some sort of action from Congress as well. So after this meeting with the President, what is the likely outcome that we can also see? Can there be pressure on the MP which can be put, and would he have to resign from his post as a Lok Sabha member as well?
4: Well, that's what the BJP has been demanding. After the meeting, most likely these MPs are going to address the media. Then we will be able to know about the outcome of the meeting. In most likelihood, they are going to submit a memorandum saying that this MP should be facing the ire of law. He should be terminated. His membership should go. All of this could be the part of a list of demands that will be put forth by the BJP MPs. But one thing is clear, that BJP is not going to let go this issue easy. They will continue to seek answers from the Congress's top leadership, and also resignation of Bimal Kwajam as the Member of Parliament.
0: Right. Piyush, stay with us as we have more news coming in. But so far, we know that BJP MPs are going to meet President today about this issue of how this Congress MP who hasn't, there's been no action from Congress as well, because JNU women have been alleging that this MP has been demanding sex for marks.

0: And now we have breaking news coming in. BJP sensational charge on Rahul Gandhi. BJP saying that Rahul thrashed a pregnant journalist. BJP says that 3 months pregnant journo was shoved by Rahul Gandhi. The pregnant journalist, Richa, is now recounting the horror. And the pregnant journalist then fell and then she was hospitalized later. The BJP leaders have met the assaulted pregnant journo and the journalist is saying that Rahul shoved her and her aides and also shielded him. Now, on camera, we can see that the female journalist at Congress rally where there was a huge chaos, she was being shoved by Rahul Gandhi. BJP is saying these are the visuals from also that very moment. Now, BJP is saying that Rahul's smash patriarchy farce has been exposed. So you can see when the rally happened yesterday, there was a lot of chaos. A lot of people turned up and now in that rally, one pregnant journalist, she was 3 months pregnant. She was shoved by Rahul Gandhi is what she's alleging. Now, she has been hospitalized after facing some sort of injuries. And now BJP is calling out Rahul Gandhi's smash patriarchy farce after this. So you can see the visuals that we're showing you also. There was a lot of chaos. That is the journalist who's there. Now listen into what exactly happened.
1: I can't get patience. He threw me out.
2: फिर से माइक लगा दिया. इतने में मुझे कुछ समझ में नहीं आया. मेरा कैमरा पर्सन मेरे पीछे था और राहुल गांधी सडनली बहुत गंदे एक्सप्रेशन के साथ ही मूव फॉरवर्ड. मुझे पता भी नहीं है क्या अचानक से उन्होंने 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
0: So that is the account of the journalist also. She's claiming that she was pushed and shoved at this rally. And now you can see her. She's at the hospital. The BJP members, including Pradeep Bhandari, have visited her and are taking an account of what really happened there. Now we're showing you the visuals of what really happened. The exact moments where she was being pushed and shoved are not very clearly visible in this. But she's claiming that she was pushed, she was shoved, and she lost her mic and she fell on her knees. Now this woman journalist was 3 months pregnant, and now she is in the hospital where the BJP is also meeting her. BJP is saying that Rahul Gandhi's smash patriarchy farce has been exposed. We're yet to get a response from Congress on this very incident, and if they actually really pushed her, and why did they not really offer her any help as well. But we've been seeing that a lot of journalists who are present at the protests are being mistreated, with ill-treated, and this is also one such incident which happened yesterday at the Congress rally, where we saw a huge number of people coming in support of Rahul Gandhi. And at that rally, when this journalist was trying to cover the rally, she claims that she was pushed and shoved, and that is why, and she was 3 months pregnant, so she was already in that situation, and then later she was injured and taken to hospital as well. Now we have news coming in from Punjab. A Punjab anti-drug activist has been shot dead. This anti-drug activist, Parminder Jhota, who has been killed. There are dramatic images of the murder on camera. Jhota was raising the issue of drug sale in Punjab. You can see the visuals, the gun openly being pointed at him in daylight. Jhota questioned narcotics sale at pharmacy, and now the pharmacy owner then fired multiple rounds at Jhota. The pharmacy owner shut shop and fled after the shooting happened. This was Parminder Jhota, who was raising the issue of rampant sale of drugs in Punjab. He's been shot dead this morning. So it happened in open daylight. You can see that a gun was pointed towards him, and this was him in the pharmacy. He went to the pharmacy and questioned the owner about someone allegedly buying drugs earlier that morning. Then an argument followed, and the owner fired multiple close-range shots that passed through his body. One of Jhota's companions was seriously injured. The store owner closed the shop and fled. The police and supporters gathered at the scene. So this is what happened early in the morning in Punjab. For more on that, we have Aseem Basti joining us. Aseem, now we're getting visuals of this open daylight shooting happening in Punjab at an anti-drug activist. He went to a pharmacy, and we can see the visuals of the gun being pointed towards him and him being shot dead. What really happened at the scene, and what is the status of that pharmacy owner as well?
4: Oh, well, we see already the law and order in Punjab is under scanner. We've seen lawlessness, murders of policemen, and very many other incidents. But today in Mansa, a broad daylight incident took place wherein an anti-drug activist, Parminder Jhota, he was shot down by a chemist shop owner. The incident happened because Parminder Jhota was continuously raising voice against the rampant sale of drugs. And today also he went to a chemist shop, objected to a sale of some narcotic tablets he was claiming. And as there was an argument between him and the chemist shop owner, the visual clearly shows that how chemist shop owner took out a revolver from his pocket or somewhere, and he pointed out it towards Jhota. And then as the argument further escalated, gunshots were fired at Parminder Jhota that led to his death. And it is learned that the chemist shop owner is absconding, but this broad daylight incident has opened that what kind of a law and order situation is Punjab is, because Punjab government continuously claims that they are fighting the war against drugs. They have raised a war against drugs, but the people like Parminder Jhota, who are anti-drug activists, they are being shot down openly in the broad daylight in main bazaars like this, clearly shows that what kind of policing is happening over here. This is not the first incident. We saw Mohanjeet Singh, one person who was showing black flag to CM, was allegedly tortured by the police as the allegations came in. Then Gulzar Singh, who raised voice against drugs in front of one of the cabinet ministers, he later committed suicide, Gulzar Singh. And today, another incident where Parminder Jhota, who fights against drugs, raises voice against drugs and argues with the chemist shop, alleging that he's selling some narcotic tablets, some drug tablets, and the chemist owner, he opens fire, him leading to his murder. So this is the state of affair. Now the police is trying for the clues to find that chemist owner, but this happened some time back only. There's a lot of panic in Mansa, because it happened in Mansa main bazaar, and such kind of broad daylight shooting raises big questions on the working of this Punjab government.
0: You can see the issue being raised is also of drugs. And as you mentioned, there have been so many instances that we've just seen in the past few months of these anti-drug activists who've been also shot dead, people who've been raising voices against it. And the other instance that we've also been seeing in Punjab is of these open law and order situations, killings of prominent people as well. So the law and order situation and the drugs issue is both combining in cases like this as well, especially before Punjab polls, when we're seeing BJP has said openly that drugs is an issue that is the major poll pitch on which they're going to fight the polls as well.
4: Yes, definitely. Drug is a major issue, and we've seen in the past various political parties, anti-drug activists raising the issue very, very vociferously. Recently, when Union Home Minister Amit Shah came to Punjab, he met the drug victim families also and said that there is a deadline which BJP gave, that December 31, 2029, the BJP eradicate drugs from Punjab, saying it's a big menace and the government of Punjab has failed to tackle this menace. Although the Punjab government makes tall claims, it's Yuddha Nasha Virodh, the war against drugs, but the kind of killings that have happened today, we see a person who raised voice against drugs in a broad daylight, raising the issue with the chemist, alleging that he was selling some narcotic tablet. He was gunned down in a broad daylight in Mansa. Before this, we've seen two days back on Sunday in Tarantaran's Nishara Panua, a Punjab police ASI Iqbal Singh was shot down. Before that, ASI Harjeet Singh was shot down in Amritsar. Before that, one Joga Singh was shot down in Majitha. Before that, in Gurdaspur, two cops were shot down. So these are the flurry of incidents which reveal the lawlessness in Punjab and the kind of situation which is being handled, be it the law and order, be it these kind of shooting incidents where the anti-drug activists are being shot down.
0: Right. Also, give us more details about Parvinder Jhota, who was shot dead in the incident. He's an anti-drug activist. So the kind of issues that he was also raising, and was there any possible people who already had him on the hit list that he was shot in such broad daylight? We understand that this incident happened at a pharmacy, but what is the kind of history and what more details do we know of Parvinder Jhota as well?
4: Well, Parvinder Jhota was also active on his social media pages. He was continuously very, very active in the Mansa area and the Malwa region, where he raised voices against the drug, and so also claimed that that there was rampant sale of drugs in the areas of Punjab. And this was definitely an irritant for the people who were in business, and he was always on the hit list like this. And we all saw it, that how he went to a chemist shop today, spoke to the people, and also he accused the chemist shop owner of selling these narcotic tablets. And as soon as the argument got hot up there between the two, the chemist shop owner took out his revolver or a pistol, whatever it was. It was a short weapon, and opened fire on Jhota. It was a multiple close range gunshots which were fired on him, leading to his death. So definitely the people like these who raise voices against drugs or any other serious issues are always on the hit list. And he was very active on his social media platform as well. And definitely this is a big thing to happen in Punjab, with the Punjab going into elections, drug becoming a big issue in Punjab. And before the election, these kind of incidents where the anti-drug activists are being shot down openly in markets is definitely a big question mark on Punjab's law and order.
0: Absolutely. Well, Aseem, stay with us as we're getting in a reaction from Diljit Chima. Let's try and listen into what he is saying about this incident as well. Now let me bring back in Aseem Basi, who's been tracking the story for us. Aseem, now we're getting a reaction from Akali leader as well, Diljit Chima. He's saying that this is a shooting that happened in broad daylight, and he's also questioning possibly about how it happened in broad daylight and this incident which happened at a pharmacy, in fact.
4: Yes, definitely. We heard few people talking that what happened, and he just said that few bullets were fired and nobody has come. The police has not come. This is what we can hear from the audio. And yes, definitely the political opponents are taking on the government very hard. Daljeet Singh Cheema, who is the Shromani Akali Dal spokesperson, a former minister, he said that's definitely this is scaring, and this is the kind of situation which Punjab lives now, where broad daylight murders are taking place and the people raising voice against drugs are shot down like this.
0: Right. And also this video that we're seeing of the incident, who has really put out this video? Is this a video which has been put out by the police? Because it seems that it's been shot from a first-person POV. So somebody, the person who is possibly taking a shot at the anti-drug activist is the one who's possibly shot this video as well. What more details do we know about who really put out this video?
4: Well, if we see one of the Facebook pages, it is of the Parminder Singh Jhota himself, because we've seen in the past also he's shooting videos, making videos. And one of the videos is being videographed by Parminder Singh Jhota or somebody close to him or accompanying him to that place. A Facebook page under the name of Parminder Singh Jhota also has this video. And now the Bikram Singh Majithia, the Shromani Akali Dal leader, has also put on this video, and various other political leaders have also put on this video on their social media handles. So it is very much clear that when Parminder Singh Jhota was arguing with the chemist shop, he was raising the issue of the sale of narcotic tablets, somebody along with him was making a video of this altercation. This is the reason that when the gunshot was fired, it was very clearly recorded in that video.
0: Right, so we're seeing that these are the visuals now coming of that incident as well. So this whole incident was also being filmed on camera, possibly by a companion of Parminder Singh Jhota. He's an anti-drug activist who's been shot in broad daylight for raising voice and concern about this pharmacy that was selling narcotics openly. Now let's also quickly listen into what Daljeet Cheema is saying. Aseem, stay with us as we're getting in the reaction of Daljeet Cheema as well.
5: Mansa ਸ਼ਹਿਰ ਦੇ ਵਿੱਚ ਪਰਵਿੰਦਰ ਝੋਟੇ ਦਾ ਜੋ ਦਿਨ ਦਿਹਾੜੇ ਗੋਲੀਆਂ ਮਾਰ ਕੇ ਕਤਲ ਕੀਤਾ ਗਿਆ, ਉਹਨੇ ਇੱਕ ਵਾਰੀ ਫੇਰ ਪੰਜਾਬ ਦੇ ਵਿੱਚ ਮਾੜੇ ਲਾਅ ਐਂਡ ਆਰਡਰ ਦੀ ਜਿਹੜੀ ਤਸਵੀਰ ਹੈ ਉਹ ਦੇਸ਼ ਦੇ ਸਾਹਮਣੇ ਰੱਖ ਦਿੱਤੀ। ਉਹ ਵਿਅਕਤੀ ਜਿਹੜਾ 5-6 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
4: 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And he's saying that past five, six years, Jhota has been raising the voice against drugs. But today, when he was recording live the entire argument and raising the issue with the chemist, he was gunned down. He says, Daljeet Cheema, the Shromani Akali Dal leader, is saying that this is the condition of Punjab government's Yuddha Nashya Virodh, the war against drugs.
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4: Daljeet Cheema adds that this government is more into comic things and advertisements, and rather than fulfilling their own responsibilities, which is law and order.
5: ਇਸ ਸਾਰੇ ਐਪੀਸੋਡ ਨੇ ਉਹਦੀ ਪੋਲ ਜਿਹੜੀ ਆ ਉਹ ਖੋਲ ਕੇ ਰੱਖ ਦਿੱਤੀ ਆ। ਮੈਂ ਸਰਕਾਰ ਨੂੰ ਕਹਿਣਾ ਚਾਹੁੰਦਾ ਕਿ ਹੋਰ ਕਿੰਨਾ ਨੁਕਸਾਨ ਤੁਸੀਂ ਪੰਜਾਬ ਦਾ ਕਰ।
4: The Akali leader further says that this entire incident has opened up, exposed the entire thing, that how the drug tablets are openly sold on chemist shops, and this entire incident has exposed the entire situation of Punjab.
5: Parvinder Chow.
0: Right, Aseem, now breakdown for us, political reactions pouring in on this incident as well, and this is all happening right ahead of Punjab polls. Daljeet Cheema, Akali Dal leader, also giving a reaction on this incident, questioning the state of law and order in Punjab.
4: Yes, Daljit Chima, who was speaking Punjabi, clearly said that the incident which has taken place in Mansa, a broad daylight murder of an anti-drug activist, really exposes the kind of situation Punjab is living in. He says that the entire video, the conversation between Jota and the chemist owner was recorded on a social media page of Jota and clearly showed that what all happened. He also said that the Punjab government, which boasts a lot about the Yuddh Nasha Virudh, the war against drugs, the campaign run by the Punjab government. In this video, it clearly shows that how the narcotic tablets are sold in chemist shops and these kind of, and the way he has been shot down clearly shows the condition of these government campaigns and the law and order situation in there. So he said that Parminder Jota, who has been raising the voice against drugs since past 5 to 6 years, also faces few cases. But now, he has been subjected to this kind of shooting and he has been killed. And this really exposes the law and order situation in Punjab. So, with the elections staring early 2027 and back-to-back incidents of law and order, back-to-back incidents of a policeman being killed, and now the anti-drug activist being shot down in a broad daylight, definitely the opponents are getting a lot of ammunition against the Punjab government, which is basically on the back foot when it comes to law and order as of now.
0: So we're seeing back-to-back incidents in Punjab, and especially it comes to the drug menace and also of open daylight shooting, of law and order situation getting out of hand. So the political parties are also finding fresh ammunition to attack the president's government. Thank you so much for tracking the story for us, Aseem. Now let's look at how the U.S. media outlet Fox News has released a shocking report on how transnational network of far-left communists are amplifying unrest, deepening divisions and projecting an image of chaos in from U.S. to Europe to Asia. According to a report, the network backed by U.S.-born businessman Neville Singham seized on France's fiery students' protest to advance a wider political and ideological agenda using tactics deployed in the United States. The same network is backing students' protests in India. This syndicate is using protests as a political strategy to advance a broader communist agenda. A 2023 New York Times report backs this story. The NYT report suggests that Singham funneled millions through U.S. nonprofits and shell companies to back far-left groups and media outlets across the globe. Now, Singham operates from Shanghai, China, where he collaborates with Chinese media companies and advances Chinese Communist Party's propaganda. Reportedly, Singham's enabler in India is Vijay Prashad, a Marxist ideologue who was born in Kolkata in 1967. Prashad is reportedly Singham's trusted organizing partner in India and frequently criticizes U.S. foreign policy and capitalism. Moreover, Prashad is the nephew of CPIM leader Brinda Karat.
6: Sir, but Rahul Gandhi, as leader of opposition, says democracy is dead. There is vote chori happening. All elections, the results have to be declared null and void. Return to ballot paper. So, you know, it is being said that according to Rahul Gandhi, Prime Minister Narendra Modi, Home Minister Amit Shah, CEC Ganesh Kumar and Rashtriya Swayam Sevak Sangh Sarsang Chalak, they've subverted democracy of India.
7: Don't trust Rahul Gandhi ji that much. See, in 2014, it was the Congress government, UPA government. We came to the power with absolute majority on our own, BJP. But still we had the NDA government. What did they say? BJP came to power by polarizing the voters' mind. Then 2019, we came back with bigger mandate. And they came out with all kind of allegations that, oh, Hitler Shahi, dictatorship, the country is taken over by the concept of majoritarianism, the Hindu consolidation, all these things, they were giving the alibis. And then 2024, when our numbers got reduced, then they celebrated. And they say, Pappu pass ho gaya, 99 mark mil gaya hai. The Congress got 99 seats. And they celebrated, everybody saw it. And BJP was reduced to 240. But after 5-6 months, they realized that BJP and the NDA is comfortably managing the country's affairs. And suddenly some group of NGO and some advisors came together and then created this narrative of vote chori. So the same election commission, they got elected in Kerala, in Tamil Nadu, in Himachal, then in Telangana, and in Karnataka. And they're enjoying the governance and the fruits there. So I think, yes, I do agree that there are certain section of the people who believe what Congress people are saying. They believe because they are their supporters. In democracy, we cannot claim to have 90% of people support us all the time. There will be always dissent. There will be always people who will be opposed to us. That's fine. But don't create false narrative. We were in opposition for more than 50 years. I personally spent my youthful days as an opposition. When I was elected, I was opposition MP. And for 20 years, I struggled as an opposition person. I raised slogans, I questioned the government, but we never attacked any constitutional authority. We never created false narrative. We constantly kept in touch with the people. And today they are becoming leaders through social media. We used to walk on foot for months and months. That is how we won the confidence of the people. And today we are strongly rooted in the ground, on the ground. But these people will just fade away because these are the leaders created by social media. I don't undermine social media's importance. But social media leaders can be wiped out anytime. It's a one wave which can change the course. But we, BJP workers, we are BJP karyakartas, we are rooted deep on the ground.
8: ये प्रयास बाहर से फंडेड है. मैं तो आरोप लगा रहा हूं ये बाहर से फंडेड है, ये बाहर से मोटिवेटेड है. और ये बाहर के देश, खास करके आप अमेरिका को देख लो, बड़ा नाखुश है इंडिया से. और उस दिन हमारे फाइनेंस मिनिस्टर ने भी कह दिया कि सब.
0: Now for more on that, we have Gaurav Sawant joining us. Gaurav, now we're learning that all of these protests that we're seeing worldwide could possibly have a connection. They could all be backed by far-left groups. This is as per a report that's also been published in Fox News. What more do we know?
9: So this is a very sensational report that's been published by Fox News that actually seeks to draw parallels between protests that are happening in France and the protests in India. That's the suggestion. Fox News investigations seem to indicate that, communist, socialist and Islamist networks are behind France student protests, and the journalist has linked India's student protests to a wider left-wing network, citing two individuals in India who may have had a role to play. And this, of course, will be a matter of investigation subsequently. Look, this is a Fox News investigation which seems to indicate the role of certain sections, even of the media, in amplifying these protests, claiming that pro-communist and pro-Islamist platforms were helping expand the reach of this. And they've named two individuals, in India who were earlier also identified. About 50 organizations that were linked to these protests. And then it goes on to say, the journalist who's carried out the investigation says next phase would be India, where events are already unfolding. So it does point to an alarming situation on ground. Are these regular, normal protests, or are these orchestrated with elements from overseas playing a role in it? There have been allegations in the past, like the Jasmine Revolution in Egypt, protests that happened in Sri Lanka, protests that happened in Bangladesh, Nepal. Regime change operations, the BJP alleges, have a bigger role to play. There is a pattern and a template that's being followed.
0: Importantly, they have named one person, Neville Singham, who seems to be a US-born businessman who is also behind all of these protests, especially when we also look at India. What more do we know about him?
9: So So there are two, as you very rightly pointed out, there are two individuals who have been named. One name has been linked to protests even in the past. You'd recall, the two names that are being taken, Neville Roy Singham and Vijay Prasad. Of course, it's a matter of investigation whether it is then subsequently borne out by investigations on ground. The claim is that these individuals support a certain ideology. The allegation is they are funded by hostile powers that are hostile to India, are against India's growth, lives in a country that is often seen as hostile. You'd recall a report by the New York Times even in August 2023 had claimed that large sums of money were funneled to several organizations that were linked to Neville Roy Singham. And according to the report, the messaging of some of these organizations were to

0: In the past also, these allegations have been made that there have been protests by vested interests against those industries. These are claims that have been made even in courts of law.
1: Right. And the purpose of all of these ideologically pushing these kind of agenda would be to push a wider political ideological agenda, which ultimately, as you also mentioned, could be used for regime change, because we're seeing Gen Z protests happening worldwide where students are raising voices right from France to India. Could there be a possible nexus as we're looking, as this report is also pointing towards? Are there any sort of reactions that are also coming in politically from maybe the parties back in India and their reactions to it, how they would have responded to it?
0: So when we interviewed Kiran Rijiju, Union Parliamentary Affairs Minister, Parliamentary Affairs and Minority Affairs Minister, he openly spoke of outside forces at play. When I interviewed Lieutenant General Syed Atta Hasnain, the governor of Bihar, the governor of Bihar indicated about there are hostile powers that do not want to see India grow. When I interviewed the Lieutenant Governor of Ladakh, Vinay Kumar Saxena, the Governor of Lieutenant Governor of Ladakh also indicated that protests in Ladakh and possibly protests in India may have protests in other parts of India, including Delhi, may have an outside link that needs to be investigated. There were certain investigations that have been carried out by Government of India. There are more investigations that are perhaps required to nail the perpetrators and to produce evidence in courts of law, because there has to be evidence-based prosecution in courts of law that is required at this point of time.
1: Right. So we're learning that there could be a possible nexus behind the protests that we're seeing worldwide. And we are seeing that there could be an ideological push behind this regime change. Two important people have been named. This is an investigation by Fox News. And all of this is also under investigation. And as we find more on this, we will keep you updated on that as well. Thank you so much for joining in with those inputs, Gaurav. And with that, it's a wrap on this bulletin. Thank you for watching. For more news and updates, you can log into indiatoday.in or check out the India Today app.
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0: Hello and welcome. You're watching India Today and I'm Jessica Goel getting you the top news of this hour. Let's begin with the headlines. After Dharna, Rahul Gandhi Rahul's high tea meet next at his residence. Tea, snacks and politics for India block at 4 p.m. Big meet after joint briefing. BJP leaders Saurav Das, Ashutosh Ranka and Ajinkya Shinde detained after they forcibly entered Jantar Mantar. Dipke Hit South says you can't denotify resistance. India Bloc takes SIR fight to top court, but multiple goof-ups in its SC petition. Supreme Court registry flags 14 flaws, missing signatures, Rs 220 shortfall in court fee and unclear ID proofs hold up petitions. Predator Congress MP's bizarre defense cries witch hunt, says sex for marks not in allegation. Women BJP MPs to meet President Murmu to complaint against accused Congress MP. Punjab anti-drug activist Parvinder Jhota shot dead, confronts narcotics seller inside pharmacy, gets killed. PM Modi hails India's growth story, says India has covered the massive growth deficit under previous government, asserts confidence like never before in Indian economy.
1: साल पहले भारत का करंट अकाउंट डेफिसिट जीडीपी के 4% से भी अधिक था. पिछले साल यह घटकर लगभग आधा प्रतिशत यानी 0.61% रह गया है.
0: Now, leader of opposition in the Lok Sabha, Rahul Gandhi, will host a high tea for India Bloc MPs, civil society members and student organisations at his New Delhi residence today. The gathering comes a day after opposition leaders, activists and civil society representatives took part in a march for democracy in the national capital and moved the Supreme Court over allegations of electoral irregularities and vote chori. The high tea is scheduled for 4 p.m. at Rahul Gandhi's residence on Suneri Bagh Road and will follow a joint press conference by India Bloc leaders in the afternoon. The opposition has challenged the Election Commission's Special Intensive Revision or SIR of electoral rolls, alleging irregularities in the voter list revision process. The opposition bloc has sought judicial intervention and greater scrutiny of the process. Several prominent leaders, including Congress President Mallikarjun Kharge, Samajwadi Party Chief Akhilesh Yadav and Trinamool Congress Chief Mamata Banerjee, participated in Monday's march. The high tea is expected to bring opposition leaders and civil society representatives together following the protest and the filing of the petition of the India Bloc, which continues its challenge over electoral roll revision and alleged poll irregularities in the courtroom and on the streets as well.
2: आज शाम को 4 बजे माननीय नेता प्रतिपक्ष के यहां सब इकट्ठा होंगे, मिलेंगे, बातचीत करेंगे. जो रणनीति होगी उसका खुलासा भी प्रेस को मीडिया को करेंगे. हम इतने कह सकते हैं कि आज सिर्फ विपक्ष नहीं, विपक्ष के साथ पूरा देश खड़ा है, जो चाहता है देश में लोकतंत्र रहे, जो चाहता है इस देश में आजादी के बाद मिला हुआ सबसे महत्वपूर्ण जो आत्मा है वोटिंग राइट वो बनी रहे.
0: So after we've been seeing high drama play out on the streets of the opposition MPs, they've been taking out protests every day, either towards the Supreme Court, they've been trying to march. They even met President Murmu one day. And now after they have filed a petition in Supreme Court, which of course is still waited because there are some irregularities in this, they are now going to hold a tea meet today at 4 p.m. at Rahul Gandhi's residence. They are all going to meet and listen in to a reaction coming in as well.
3: राहुल जी ने आज शाम को चाय को बुलाया है सभी को, उसके बाद आगे की दिशा क्या है, मैं रणनीति नहीं कहूँगा, आगे की दिशा क्या है वो तय होगी। हम सब लोग दिल्ली में ठहरे हैं और जब तक आगे की दिशा नहीं निश्चित होती तब तक हम यहाँ ठहरेंगे।
0: So that was Sanjay Raut also commenting on the meet that is going to happen today. He's saying that it's not really a strategy meet. It's going to be about deciding what direction the opposition MPs now take. All of the MPs are in Delhi. They've been staging protests day in and day out. So today we're seeing that they're going to meet for a team meet today at 4 p.m. at Rahul Gandhi's residence. Remember, we've been seeing that the opposition MPs have been, in fact, meeting for lunches. We've seen lunch diplomacy roll out and then protests which have followed in the capital. And now we're seeing that a team meet is also happen at 4 p.m. today. For more on that, we have Rahul Gautam joining in. Rahul, so far we've been seeing action on the streets. And of course, we've also been seeing a lot of lunch diplomacy happening. Today, it's a break from that. Today, they're going to have a later meeting at 4 p.m., a team meet, so to say. And what are they really going to decide in this meeting? What details do we have?
4: Well, leader of opposition Rahul Gandhi has called all the senior India bloc leaders, along with their Rajya Sabha and Lok Sabha MPs, to his residence for a tea at 4 p.m. this evening at 5 Sunehri Bal Road, which is the official residence of Rahul Gandhi. And in fact, we've been informed that after the tea and after the meeting that is supposed to take place between all these senior leaders, a press conference will also take place wherein all the senior leaders are going to brief about the future course of action as far as ongoing agitation against CST Ganesh Kumar is concerned. We all know that for past 1 week, we have seen how opposition MPs are on the streets, they are getting detained, taking out protest marches, and therefore, finally, they have now approached the Supreme Court as well on this issue. So in order to keep this issue alive, in order to keep this momentum going, these two leaders are going to meet today. That includes Rahul Gandhi, Akhilesh Yadav might be there, and we've been informed that representatives from all the parties that are part of India bloc are going to be there, and they're going to recalibrate their strategy as to how they're going to take this forward. One thing that is very important here, Jessica, that the opposition seems to have, at least they believe that they have got an apt opportunity to exert more pressure on government, and that's why we've seen constant protests happening on Delhi streets. And in fact, after today's meeting, expect that another chart or another calendar would be shared with media, wherein they're going to keep on hammering upon the government, upon CAC, demanding his resignation, demanding his arrest, in fact. So in order to recalibrate, re-strategize, you can say, all the India bloc is going to come together. And it seems that this issue of SIR and CAC, Ganesh Kumar removal, has become a sort of a rallying point, which is bringing all parties together.
0: Right. We're also learning that student organizations and activists have been called to this meeting as well. Yesterday, we saw student organizations Neha Bora, ISA, SFI also coming to the protest rally, which happened yesterday. So are we likely going to see some more familiar faces? Is CJP possibly going to be a part of this? Because we've seen that they have been maintaining their distance from Congress and its protests so far.
4: Rahul Gandhi has been saying, Jessica, that all protests are won. We specifically asked him about CJP, to which he didn't reply. He didn't name CJP, but he said that all protests are one and they are aiming for one demand. They are.
0: Right, we seem to have lost connection with Rahul. He's on the ground tracking the latest updates for us. But we do know that the opposition India bloc MPs are going to meet today. They have been protesting on the streets. They have, in fact, taken this to the courtroom as well. So today, after 4 p.m., we can expect some new direction from the opposition MPs as well. Now, a day after Centre denotified Jantar Mantar as a protest site, CJP's Ashutosh Ranka, Saurav Das and Ajinkya Shinde have been detained again at Jantar Mantar. A bunch of Kokra Janta Party volunteers led by Ranka and Das tried to storm Jantar Mantar. CJP founder Abhijit Dibke has posted a video of the flash protest at Jantar Mantar where CJP volunteers were seen climbing an iron gate to reach the protest site. In the video of the protest, CJP leader Ranka and Das, along with a few volunteers, can be seen jumping a gate with flags in their hands. The group also raised slogans as they were chased by the police who were stationed there. The protesters then had a little run-in with the cops who detained them while they raised several slogans. Dipke has slammed the arrest of the CJP leaders and reiterated that CJP won't accept the denotification of Jantar Mantar as a protest site. According to Delhi Police's order, three new venues have been designated as protest sites. So these are Ram Leela Ground in Old Delhi, CBD Ground in East Delhi and Murari Ground in New Delhi.
5: कि उन्होंने जंतर मंतर को डेजिग्नेटेड प्रोटेस्ट साइट से हटा दिया है. नरेंद्र मोदी को लगता है कि जंतर मंतर को डेजिग्नेटेड प्रोटेस्ट साइट नहीं रखेंगे तो प्रोटेस्ट रुक जाएंगे. ऐसा नहीं है. जंतर मंतर अब 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
0: That was also Abhijit Dipke talking about how the protest sites have changed. He's saying that just denotifying a particular protest site doesn't mean that the protest would stop. So we could see possible action as we've seen in the morning where CJP leaders Ashutosh Ranga and Saurav Das attempted to go into Jantar Mantar. The Delhi, central Delhi still remains fortified. There's heavy barricading and police presence still on the ground. They managed to somehow move past all of these barricades and entered an iron gate which is close to Jantar Mantar in the morning. They were of course detained after this. They also sloganeered a demand demanding Gyanesh Kumar's resignation. So these are the visuals that we saw fresh playing out in the morning. Remember, the CJP leaders have been detained before this as well. They had signed a bond after which they came out and they had been asked to maintain peace. So we really have to see what sort of action will follow after we've seen this fresh protest by CJP. This was a flash protest wherein we saw them running towards Jantar Mantar. They went there with a Tiranga flag and chanted slogans and raised slogans for resignation of Gyanesh Kumar as well. So these are the videos which came in fresh in the morning. Before this, we know that Jantar Mantar is no longer the designated protest site. The Delhi police has made Ram Leela Maidan and Burari grounds and CBD grounds, which are far away from the central Delhi, because we see Jantar Mantar is in the heart of the capital. But unlike Jantar Mantar, these protests are far away. In fact, Ram Leela Maidan is a huge protest site. And while in Jantar Mantar, you would need only a few select members to make it seem like a large protest. For same optics and for same visuals to happen in places like Ram Leela Maidan, you would need a much larger audiences. So far, we've learned that, in fact, Ram Leela Maidan requires a huge audience and the permissions are also required well in advance. And the other protest sites which have been designated, CBD Ground as well as Burari Grounds, they are far away from central Delhi. They are on periphery of Delhi, so you would have to move at least 20 to 35 kilometers away from Jantar Mantar. So now we're seeing that it is not just the protesters, but in fact the protest site which has also been denotified. The CJP leaders, especially Abhijit Dipke, he continues to say that even if they denotify the protest site, that doesn't mean protest will stop. Every other area will become Jantar Mantar, something that we've been seeing in the past as well, when we saw student organizations on the day one of the protest, when they tried to carry out a march towards Jantar Mantar and a lot of them were detained. They decided to carry out the ISA leaders along with Neha Bora. They carried out a protest march from INA, which is far away from Jantar Mantar. So we have seen these kind of scenes playing out, and these are fresh visuals which of course have played out in the morning. Now for more on that, we also have Himanshu Mishra joining us. Himanshu, aaj subah hi humne dekhe, hume tasveerein mili jisme CJP ke members Saurav Das, Ashutosh Ranga Jantar Mantar pahunch gaye. Police itni barricading, itni police presence ke bawajood wo kaise wahan tak pahunche aur uske baad wo detain bhi ho gaye.
6: देखिए, जहां पर मैं मौजूद हूँ, ये आप देखिए, ये जो राउंड अबाउट देख रहे हैं, ये सामने का रास्ता वो जंतर मंतर के लिए जाता है, आप देखिए. और इसी रास्ते से वो लोग आते हैं, जो पीछे का सर्विस लेन है, उस 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
0: So we've been seeing that police is still on alert, barricading is there, they're checking vehicles, the roadways are not blocked entirely, but they are still on alert for any sort of flash protest like we saw in the morning, if they can still play out. Thank you so much for joining in with those inputs, Himanshu. Now we have breaking news coming in. This is Supreme Court notice to Centre and EC over CEC immunity. The plea is challenging the amendment to ECI Act. The ECI Act granted immunities to CEC and ECs from prosecution. The law gives immunity to ECs even after retirement. So now we're seeing that the Supreme Court has issued notice on PIL challenging amendment to ECI Act, which granted immunity from prosecution to the CEC and ECs. This was a law which was in a lot of conversation because it was passed in the parliament where the CEC and the ECs were given immunity from any sort of prosecution, not just when they were serving their tenure, but even after they got retired. So now we're seeing that there is a PIL being filed in the Supreme Court against this very law, and they're asking for an amendment to this. This is the law which gives them immunity. So the ECI Act, which gave them this immunity, is now being challenged in the Supreme Court, and the Supreme Court has given notices to Centre and EC over the CEC immunity. Now, for more on that, we have Anisha Mathur joining in. Anisha, so now we're learning that the Supreme Court has given notices to Centre and EC over this law that gave immunity to CEC and the Election Commissions. What more do we know? This is a petition that has been filed by the Association for Democratic Reforms, which is challenging the Section 16 of the 2023 Act, which was passed, the Chief Election Commissioner and Other Election Commissioners Appointment and Conditions of Service Act of 2023. Now, what does this particular provision really say? It says that no court, and I'm reading out from the petition, no court shall entertain or continue any civil or criminal proceeding against any person who is or was the Chief Election Commissioner or Election Commissioner for any act, thing or word committed, done or spoken by them in the course of acting or purporting to act in discharge of official duty or function. So effectively, this gives blanket immunity to the EC and CEC from prosecution for anything whatsoever that they have done while they were in office, even after they retire. Now, what this petition says is that this has no nexus to the act, the purpose of protecting independence of the Election Commission, that this is completely improper, that there was this was not part of the original bill that was discussed in the Parliament. It was inserted and voted upon at a time when substantial numbers of MPs were under suspension. So the way this EC Act was passed in the first place has also been challenged, and the fact that this kind of blanket immunity is being given not just to the sitting ECs but also any previous EC. So it also says that it is only the CECs and ECs that have been provided such drastic blanket protection. No other constitutional authority, including Supreme Court judges, including the Prime Minister, has this kind of an authority. There is no such provision in the Constitution of India that gives such complete freedom from any sanction or mechanism. The third point that they've raised is that this, in fact, denies the right to access justice for the citizens of India. That if any sitting or former ECs are blanket protected from any prosecution for anything whatsoever that they have done while in office, then this this creates a kind of protected class of officials, which is specifically these three people in the Election Commission, that no other protection has been given, and no one can prosecute them even if they commit a criminal offence, even if they commit any kind of offence. I beg your pardon. There is no accountability, therefore, of the Election Commission. That is what this petition is saying. Now, remember, there are already existing petitions which have raised similar concerns. Notice had earlier been issued on these petitions, and today the Supreme Court has issued notice to the Centre and the Election Commission on the petition filed by the ADR as well. All of these petitions will now likely be heard together, because the question of appointment terms of and terms of service of the Election Commission is something that has been debated extensively. We saw the questions being raised about the kind of powers that have been given to the Election Commission. So now we'll have to wait and see what happens in this petition next. Back to you.
7: Right. So we're seeing that the Supreme Court is going to hear multiple of these petitions together. And this is, of course, questioning the blanket immunity being given to ECs and CECs, not just when they're serving their tenure, but also after they retire. So these are serious questions. Now the Supreme Court has given notices to ECI and to the Centre as well. Thank you so much for joining in with those inputs, Anisha. Now, the united fight against CEC Gyanesh Kumar, India bloc leaders have submitted a petition in the Supreme Court. The plea questions mass voter deletions under the SIR process and the functioning of the Election Commission of India. In the plea, the opposition leaders have named CEC Gyanesh Kumar and the two election commissioners as respondents. But the India bloc's petition has not been listed for hearing today after the Supreme Court registry flagged 14 defects in the filing. The objections include questions over naming individual election commissioners as respondents and the pending submission of a legible copy of the Congress chief Mallikarjun Kharge's identity card. The registry has also flagged missing or unsigned affidavits for 9 petitioners and a court fee shortfall of 220 rupees. Now, earlier, Rahul Gandhi had thanked the protesters, asserting that the opposition would not back down and that the people of India would not be intimidated. He said those who defended democracy should be proud of their actions and called the Prime Minister and RSS bullies.
0: Rahul Gandhi has invited India Bloc MPs for chai at his residence today, after which the opposition leaders will hold a press briefing at 4 p.m. The BJP, meanwhile, has branded Rahul Gandhi a hawa-hawai neta and accused him of targeting institutions whenever Congress loses elections. The BJP has also accused the opposition of wanting to spread anarchy.
8: I'd like to thank every single person who came out for this protest. I'd also like to thank the millions of people who showed support in their own way at 3 o'clock. The leaders of India Bloc, all the workers of the Congress Party, workers of the India Bloc, this was a very important thing because we needed to show the government that the people of India are not going to be intimidated. You cannot beat us, you cannot threaten us, you cannot frighten us. We will not accept being bullied.
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0: So now the BJP is raising questions over the issues in the plea that has been given by the Congress to the Supreme Court as well. For more on that, we have Shambhavi Srivastav joining us. Shambhavi, so we're learning that the massive protest that we saw yesterday, the Congress did march to the Supreme Court, but ultimately the plea that was filed by them had 14 defects. And in fact, which one of them also includes not proper identity documents given, signatures not being present of MPs, and a shortfall of 220 rupees.
12: Right. So what exactly happened was initially their plan was to march to Supreme Court and in the letter which was given to them was in a reply from the CGI, it was mentioned that you are welcome to take over or welcome to come and be a part of the judicial process and file a PIL, and we are more than happy to consider it. So they had given a time till 4:30. But as Rahul Gandhi did not reach Supreme Court in that time, his legal team was here. His legal team, in the last moment, in the last few minutes when the Supreme Court registry was ready to close the shop for the day, they filed this particular PIL where 11 petitioners and 4 respondents were there. Now, what happened later is that now the Supreme Court registry has pointed out 14 flaws in it, which includes that Wakalat Namas has not been signed for 9 out of 11 petitioners. So Wakalat Namas is basically a document in which I am saying that, okay, this particular lawyer will argue for my case, will fight for my case. That document is missing. Another point which is has been brought up is that the ID of Mallikarjun Kharge is not clear. Several other documents, their prints are not clear, not legible. So these are a few points which were brought up. There's missing, incomplete documents in the PIL which has been filed. So what they have asked is, you first rectify this mistake, all these flaws in your PIL, and then we'll consider it. So again, today, as it was not listed. Now, there are several other petitions, around 9 petitions in Supreme Court at the moment, which is more or less on the same things.
0: There are these major discrepancies when it comes to the plea which is being filed. So it's not yet been listed, but we are seeing the opposition meeting later in the day. So it is likely to see, we're going to see some updates and follow-ups on that. Thank you for joining in with those inputs, Shambhavi. Now, a breaking news coming in. This is alerting Delhi and the nation, where a Pakistani toolkit is active during protests in Delhi. Pakistan's ISI has activated multiple social media accounts. This is a plot to incite chaos in Delhi using fake news and fake videos. Fake news is being continuously spread via Pakistani accounts on social media. Various pieces of fake news are being circulated during the ongoing protest. During yesterday's Congress protest, a video and a news report claimed that Rahul Gandhi was injured and Delhi police had opened fire. Now, that account was being operated from Pakistan. On October 10th, fake news accompanied by fake video claimed that 13 people had died during the protests in Delhi. All of this was, of course, fake news. This is fake news and inflammatory posts which are being posted and circulated through numerous social media accounts which are operated from abroad, including Pakistan. So the Delhi police and intelligence agencies are monitoring all of these accounts. Legal action is also being initiated. For more on that, we have Arvind Oja joining in. Arvind, ab isme ek Pakistan ka toolkit, bahut sare social media accounts jo fake news phaila rahe hain, kyunki hum dekh rahe hain ek hafte se lagatar India mein protest chal rahe hain Delhi mein, aur ab pata chal raha hai ki kafi sari fake videos aur fake news Pakistan ke accounts phaila rahe hain.
13: बिल्कुल. और देखिए, इस तरह के जो अकाउंट हैं उनको मॉनिटर भी किया है, ट्रैक डाउन भी किया है दिल्ली पुलिस और खुफिया एजेंसियों ने. दो ऐसे जो पोस्ट हैं वो काफी अलार्मिंग है, जिसमें 10 अक्टूबर जब सीजेपी 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
0: 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This is from Punjab. Anti-drug activist Jhota's father's big charge. He says that drug addicts killed my son with the backing of Punjab government and Mansa AAP MLA Vijay Singla. This is a claim which is being made by Jhota's father. Earlier, we saw how he was shot in open daylight at a pharmacy shop. He's an anti-drug activist who's also very active on social media and he usually raises his voice against any such drug movement. So this is one such pharmacy. You can see the video of the incident also playing where he went to this pharmacy which was allegedly selling narcotics and tablets. So he went there asking them to not actually sell this. And now we are getting in a reaction from his father. Listen in.
14: ਕੌਣ ਬਚਾਉਂਦਾ? ਉਹ ਪੰਜਾਬ ਸਰਕਾਰ ਦੇ ਵਿਜੇ ਸਿੰਗਲੇ ਵਰਗੇ ਮੰਤਰੀ ਬਚਾਉਂਦੇ ਨੇ। ਸੁਣੋ ਭਾਈ, ਹੁਣ ਪਾਉਂਦੀ ਜੇਲ੍ਹ ਜੋਗੇ ਮੁੰਡਾ ਭਾਸ਼ੀ ਛੱਜ ਬਣਾਉਣ ਵਾਲਿਆਂ ਦਾ ਮੁੰਡਾ ਹੈ, ਦਿਆਲਪੁਰਾ ਰੋਡ ਬਰੇਟਾ। ਇਹ ਕੁੜੀ ਹੈ ਜੋਤੀ, ਜੋਤੀ ਦਿਆਲਪੁਰਾ ਰੋਡ 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
0: So that is the reaction that we're getting in from Parvinder Jhota's father. He's claiming serious allegations being made that there is involvement of Punjab government and Aam Aadmi Party MLAs as well in the killing of his son. He was an anti-drug activist. This is a video of this incident. In broad daylight, he was shot dead in a pharmacy when he questioned the pharmacy owners of selling drugs and narcotic tablets. For more on that, we have Aseem Bassi joining in. Aseem, now we're learning that we've also gotten a reaction from Parvinder Singh Jhota's father. He's claiming, making serious allegations that there is the involvement of Punjab government in the killing of Parvinder Jhota.
15: Well, definitely. Now, with this incident happening in broad daylight, Parvinder Jhota, who has been killed as he was raising voice against the drugs, now the family is making serious accusations against the Punjab government also. Not only family, his friends also, who are staging a dharna outside mortuary in Mansa, they are alleging the Punjab government got it done. So a lot of answering has to be done by the Punjab government. We just spoke to the Punjab government minister and Aam Aadmi Party president, Aman Arora. He said it is very unfortunate incident. He said police will take action, nobody will be spared. But these are very stereotype replies. We've been hearing from these kind of replies from time to time. Whenever Punjab police ASI is killed, head constable is killed, or anyone is killed, these kind of replies come. But definitely the action on the ground, the big claims are made on ground. But when it comes to the stopping incident, it is not happening. This is what happened today in Mansa, that how Parvinder Jhota, who is an anti-drug activist, he went to a chemist shop, raised voice against drugs, and he was shot down in a broad daylight by the chemist shop owner, and he ran away after that. So with there is a lot of resentment among the family and the friends and the people of Mansa. for this incident, and they are very much against the Punjab government, saying that the Punjab government has failed to tackle the law and order situation, and his father making serious allegations that this is what the government talks, this is what the government talks, that the drug has ended in Punjab, this is what the government talks, that there's a war against drugs, there's a Yudh Nasha Virodh launched by the Punjab government. So with this incident happening in broad daylight, an anti-drug activist being shot down, the Punjab government's working, the law and order, the policing, has all come under scanner, and serious accusations are being made by the opponents and the family.
0: Right, serious accusations being leveled against Aam Aadmi Party MLAs, and this is a reaction that we got in from his father as well. So now the Aam Aadmi Party really has to react and respond to these allegations. Thank you for joining in. Now, ahead of the meeting with President Murmu, this is the news that we're getting in, against Predator Congress MP Akhoy Jam, women MPs and workers have gathered in BJP office. Now, the next BJP MPs are going to march to Rashtrapati Bhavan and meet President Murmu today. And we have Piyush Mishra, who's been tracking the story for us. Piyush, so now we're getting the visuals of the BJP MPs who are now going to march to Rashtrapati Bhavan and meet Murmu. Well, before we go to Piyush, we have the visuals coming in. That is Basuri Swaraj, women BJP MP of BJP also now. You can see those visuals. We also have our reporter on the ground, Piyush. So, Piyush, now we're getting in the visuals of women MPs taking out the march and going to meet President Murmu. And they are now going to shortly travel in a bus, and they're going to meet President Murmu and register their protest against the Predator Congress MP.
16: Well, that's right, Jessica. What we are now told is that a large number of women BJP MPs, along with workers of Mahila Morcha of BJP, they all are going to move towards the president's house in a short while from now. And I would ask my video journalist Vinod to give you a sense, show you the visuals from inside a room in BJP headquarters where these MPs have now gathered. You can see as to how MPs and workers, all of them have now gathered here at the BJP office, and they are all set to go towards the president's house to meet with the president and submit a memorandum to the president regarding the resignation of Bimal Angomcha. Remember that this has been the demand of various MPs for the last many, many days since the internal inquiry report of JNU came out. And Radhika Kheda from BJP is with us. Let's try to get in a word from Radhika Kheda and other MPs who are sitting here. We'll try to understand the sentiments of these MPs who are now waiting here, because any minute from now they will be moving to the president office, and they are going to demand the resignation of Bimal Angomcha. Ma'am, I can see a lot of MPs of BJP gathering here and demanding that Bimal Angomcha must resign, but the Congress has leadership so far has maintained silence on this entire matter. What will be the today's stance? What are you going to request to the president of India?
17: No, we are going to bring this to her notice and then request that justice be served. As far as the Congress party is concerned, they should also exhibit the values that they stand for. And if they have any values, then they should take action on the erring MP.
16: As of now, there's no word coming in. They are just saying yesterday when you were protesting, when we asked from Rahul Gandhi about the protest of BJP, he said that in country only one protest is going on, and that's the protest demanding resignation of Gyanesh Kumar. Your take on this?
17: See, whatever he says, that's his opinion. Yesterday we protested because we are in solidarity with the 11 students. We stand in solidarity with them, and then we stand for justice. So justice has to be, given to the students who stood for this.
16: So justice has to be given to the students who are demanding justice. Let's try to get in a word from more MPs. Malvika is here. Malvika is also part of this entire delegation of BJP MPs who are all set to move to President House. Ma'am, yesterday also I saw a lot of BJP workers, women BJP workers protesting. Today I can also see a lot of MPs gathering here. What is the main demand you are going to put forth the office of President?
18: There is demand you will get to know later, Piyush, but as of now we are just going with what is happening in the country, where Rahul Gandhi comes out and says smash the patriarchy, but doesn't do anything concerning that. He's doing just the opposite of it. You know that 11 JNU students have been molested. They have been proven that it did happen. A Congress MP is responsible for it. Don't even talk about getting something from it. They're not even ready to talk about it. This is really shameful. This is another level of being double standards, having double standards. You're doing chhatron ki gooch. What about the chhatras? The 11 chhatras who are saying that they've been molested, why are you not talking about them? What are you going here and there for doing chhatron ki gooch? What is the point of all this? This is completely double standards. What is Priyanka Gandhi saying? Main ladki hoon, lad sakti hoon. Tum ladkiyon ke liye khade nahi ho sakte, ladoge kya? Mere ko bas itna pata hai that whatever is happening is not right. Learn to stand for what is right. Learn to come out and say that yes, he did make a mistake. We are going to do something about it.
19: But as of
18: today, we are going to the president. We are going to put everything in front of her. And I'm very sure that our honorable honorable president will look into this and will sort it.
19: But as of now, there is no action taken statement coming in from the Congress leadership. We have senior leaders like Priyanka Gandhi also in the Congress party, and there are various others. All of them have maintained silence. Why do you think that they have
18: not spoken? I'm very shocked that Priyanka Gandhi is maintaining silence, because I really expected her to come out and say something that yes, this has happened, or at least say that we are looking into this. You don't want to take the onus and the blame. At least come and say that we're going to look into this and find out what's happened. But this is really shameful that when it comes to your member of parliament, you just want to keep silence and not say anything. I have no words to say. It's really disgusting. Nauratar chal rahe hain. All I know is that we are going to do what is right. As always, BJP is going to stand with the right. I hope Congress sometimes gets the guts and comes out and does something which is right.
19: That's what Malvika Devi is now saying. Let's try to get more words from more MPs who have come here. Ma'am, kya mang aap log leke ja rahe hain aaj Rashtrapati ji?
20: Hum log ko aise gande kaam karne wale log ko aise saza dena chahiye. Ye jo Bimal Akwesham jo hai, jo professor, उन्होंने 11 स्टूडेंट को सेक्सुअल हरासमेंट नहीं किया, उसको लेके सभी महिलाएं मैदान में उतर रही है. हमको इविडेंस भी मिल गया है, उसको कड़ी से कड़ी सजा देना चाहिए. वो मोरल ग्राउंड में इस्तीफा भी देना चाहिए. और अभी तक ये जो इविडेंस मिलने के बाद भी कांग्रेस के लोग क्यों चुप है, जितने भी कांग्रेस के लोग है उन लोगों को क्यों चुप रह रहे हैं? 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
19: That's what the sentiment of BJP workers and MPs who have gathered here. Jessica, I'm getting you the live picture from the BJP headquarters where the women MPs have gathered here, and they are all set to move towards the President of India office. And you can see, I'll ask my video analyst Vinod to pan his camera and show you the visuals from the BJP headquarters where these MPs have now gathered. And any minute from now, they are going to sit in a bus and they will be moving towards the President of India's office, and they are going to demand that Bimal Angomcha should resign from the post of MP as in the capacity of MP of the Congress party.
0: Right, so far we've been seeing Congress take over the seats. Today we're going to see women BJP MPs take over the streets. Similar scenes played out yesterday as well, where they went to the Congress headquarters and all of their efforts were thwarted, and they were in fact shooed away from the sites, and they were also sort of attacked there when they tried to register their protest in front of the Congress headquarters with black flags. So what kind of scenes can we expect to play out today? Because today they are going to meet the president. How many women MPs are present in the BJP headquarters and that are going to take over this march? Any prominent names were also part of this women delegation?
19: Well, a lot of MPs are present. D. Purundeshwari, senior BJP MP, is right now with us. Let's try to get in a word from her, ma'am. Yesterday also you took out a protest, but so far no actions have been taken. As of now, Congress has not released any official statement on the kind of demands which you are putting forth. So what is your view today, and what are you going to put forth in front of President of India?
21: No, the very fact that the Congress party
1: Rahul Gandhi ji or Priyanka Gandhi ji, kisi ne, they haven't voiced their themselves against Bimal, and it has been proven. Aisa nahi hai ki it has not been proven. There was an internal committee that has proven the fact that he did molest about 11 girl students wahan pe. So it definitely becomes a responsibility of the Congress party to respond to it. They

0: Because on the one hand, Rahul Gandhiji speaks about crushing patriarchy, but on the other hand, he doesn't stand up for the girl children of our country. Vaise Priyanka herself is a woman and she doesn't speak for the women of the country. So this silence of Rahul Gandhi and Priyanka Gandhi itself proves that they are supporting Bimal in an indirect way. So our demand, we are going to the President of India to put before her the same views that the women are being molested and the party does not respond to it. So we are requesting her to provide security and safety to those 11 girls who have raised
1: them. Only saying that he's being subjected to witch hunt. Do you buy this argument?
0: It's not.
2: Right, so these are the visuals that we're getting exclusively from the BJP headquarters where Piyush is tracking the latest. These are the delegation of women MPs. They are shortly going to meet President Murmu and register their protest. They're questioning the silence of Congress and why they haven't really acted upon or suspended him or even said that an inquiry would be undertaken. So all of these MPs, you can see all of them lining up shortly. They're going to get in a bus and they're also now going to meet President Murmu where they're going to demand some sort of action against Bimal Akayajam, who's been now sacked from JNU after 11 students came out and said that they were sexually assaulted and molested and there were untoward comments being made towards them as well. And now we'll take a short break. We have a lot more lined up for you on the other side. Stay tuned.

racing prodigy Atika Mir has received another major boost in a burgeoning career, signing with Kart Republic. The team owned by Italian veteran Dino Chiesa, who helped launch the careers of multiple Formula One world champions, including Lewis Hamilton. The 11-year-old has joined KR mid-season after impressing Chiesa with her performances across several karting championships in Europe. The impressive list of F1 drivers associated with KR and Chiesa includes reigning world champion Lando Norris, George Russell, Oscar Piastri, current championship leader Kimi Antonelli, and Arvid Lindblad, among

others. Chiesa also played a crucial role in shaping the careers of 7-time world champion Hamilton and 2016 title winner Nico Rosberg. Atika Mir is targeting a historic breakthrough, aiming to become the first woman to reach Formula One since 1992. Earlier this season, Atika grabbed headlines by out-qualifying Mercedes F1 junior Nicolo Perico to secure pole position in round 3 of the Champions of the Future Academy series in Italy. Now, Atika begins her new chapter with KR at the FIA World Cup in Italy, hoping to take another significant step towards her F1 dream.

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0: 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And our first story is from Karnataka about the Chief Minister being pulled away by the Leader of Opposition or Rahul Gandhi. Remember, yesterday was a big protest starting from 12 o'clock till evening when the Congress Party was marching towards the Supreme Court. And in one video, what appears it to be that Chief Minister D.K. Shivakumar gets into the crowd, gets into the close proximity of Leader of Opposition. And what appears is then was Rahul Gandhi trying to pull D.K. Shivakumar and send him away is what appears on the video. Now, the BJP has got fresh ammunition to target the Congress Party. Starting from President Karnataka of the BJP Vijayendra to the National Party Delhi, all of them BJP have tweeted about, you know, D.K. Shivakumar being pushed away. Vijayendra in fact says that this is a disrespect not just to D.K. Shivakumar, because he represents Karnataka, this is an insult to Kannadigas. Vijayendra also says that Shivakumar in fact has to stand up to the Leader of Opposition questioning why he was being pushed away. Both Congress and BJP have made this into a political slugfest in Karnataka. BJP is now targeting Rahul Gandhi that a bare minimum respect for the Chief Minister is not even given by the Leader of Opposition. Listening to the voices coming in on the story.
1: See, first of all, BJP leaders have no business. Okay, second of all, the leader was to be protected. That is the protocol. Rahul Gandhi is a VIP, is a leader of the opposition. He has a different protocol for security reasons. That they have done. So in the process, whoever comes in the way, naturally they will push them across and see that the VIP is protected. Why BJP is so much keen on this?
2: Our Karnataka Chief Minister was pushed by Rahul Gandhi. I don't know if you have seen the video. Everyone saying it's an insult to Kannadigas. You have also tweeted, in fact, JDS has tweeted this issue saying it's an insult to Karnataka and Kannadiga.
3: No, yesterday's in the protest rally in Delhi, Congress president and LOP of Congress, he pushed Karnataka Chief Minister. That is the sign that he will going to be pushed by Congress from his Chief Minister post. That is the beginning. Yesterday's issue was the beginning how it will going to happen in future. Because of his own mistakes which have done from last several years, for that he has to pay in future days. That is the sign yesterday's pushing incident against the present Chief Minister of Karnataka.
4: What we saw in Delhi is definitely a condemnable act by Rahul Gandhi, insulting a Chief Minister of Karnataka state. Probably Rahul Gandhi, the narrative he wants to set is, I can insult anybody, I am the princess of this country and I can do anything. And that is what he says. And whatever he believes, even if it is not a fact, he thinks that that is the fact. For example, we all know that whether they blamed EVMs, then they blamed election commission, now they are blaming the election commissioner itself. Every narrative what they say is far from the truth.
0: Breaking news coming in at this point of time. The former Chief Minister of Karnataka, Siddaramaiah, has now filed an official complaint with the Bangalore police regarding a fake, so-called the fake video against him. Now Siddaramaiah has told the Bangalore police to investigate who is behind this video that has been circulated on several WhatsApp channels, and people apparently have such videos which is defamatory in nature against the former Chief Minister. Siddaramaiah has now filed a complaint with Bangalore police asking, one, How did the video come out? Who is the, in fact, creator of such fake videos to defame me? And second, how is it being circulated? And who is responsible or behind this is the big question that Siddaramaiah has been asking. Remember, there's a murmur in the last 10 days in Karnataka about sting operations going on. And now, subsequently, the former chief minister of Karnataka, Siddaramaiah, has filed a police complaint with Bangalore police saying that there seems to be a fake video of mine which is being circulated, investigated right away. Remember, the former union, in fact, the present union minister, H.D. Kumaraswamy, and the former chief minister had made a big allegation that such videos were used to dethrone or ensure that Siddaramaiah vacates his CM chair and D.K. Shivakumar becomes the chief minister. That was a big statement from union minister Kumaraswamy. And now, 10 days later, we see Siddaramaiah filing a complaint saying that there seems to be a fake video of mine and hence you please investigate this as to how did this come up in public discourse, and that's the reason the complaint has been filed. Subsequently, and Siddaramaiah also has filed a petition in Bangalore courts, the local court, to get a stay order on media channels and also social media or anyone who tries to circulate this fake video. We'll have to see post-lunch. The court order most likely will be in favor of Siddaramaiah and an injunction or a stay will also be given. So former Chief Minister Kumaraswamy has spoken. Listening to him.

0: State of Karnataka is the update from Karnataka High Court. The Karnataka High Court has struck down the SC/ST reservation that the previous BJP government had passed in January 2023. Technically, what happened was SC and ST state reservation cap was increased by the Bommai government back then, and now 3 years later, after the court heard a PIL, the 56% reservation has been scrapped, and the court has said that the government will have to stick to the 50% reservation cap. And this came on Monday, which stuck down the provision that in 2022, the state law that increased reservation for SCs from 15 to 17% and scheduled tribe from 3 to 7%, ruling that enhanced quota would breach the 50% cap on reservation. This verdict, in fact, came from the division bench of Karnataka. Chief Justice Vibhu Bakru and Justice Hemalekar held that Section 3 of the Karnataka Scheduled Caste and Scheduled Tribe reservation of seats in educational institutions and appointments or posts in services under the State Act 2022 was unconstitutional to extend that it cannot go beyond 50% cap. Now the government of Karnataka will have to go back to the drawing rooms and think, do they have to appeal against this High Court order in Supreme Court, or do they just accept the verdict and end the reservation at 50% cap? They'll also have a counter-argument that the Dalits in Karnataka will need more reservation because more and more people, subcaste, will be added to this list. How will we go forward over the next 30 years is what the government of Karnataka will also be looking into this aspect. And these are the stories from the state of Karnataka. And now we move to state of Tamil Nadu. Pramod Madhav will take it from here.
1: Thank you, Nagarjun. No end when it comes to political developments, serious political developments when it comes to the state of Tamil Nadu. And for the day, we saw a case that went up to the Madras High Court, and this is about the seeking disqualification of five MLAs who resigned. Apparently, has gone up to six right now from AIADMK and joined the TVK. Of which two MLAs have once again won again from Madurandagam and Dharapuram. The petition, however, was not accepted by the Madras High Court, stating that the Speaker's decision to accept their resignation was upheld by the Madras High Court, very clearly stating that there is no need for the Speaker to go ahead and do any kind of scrutiny or investigation, as it was all done by the law. The drama there was very simple. Four MLAs immediately, Maragadam Kumaravel, Satyabama and two others, were the people who went ahead, gave the resignation to the Speaker probably 10 or 20 days after being elected, and then they immediately joined TVK just on the upper floor at the cabin of the PWD Minister Adav Arjuna. Interestingly, there are more developments when it comes to the story, as Sengotayan, the Revenue Minister, now claims that look at the way the AIADMK is presently. He says that the AIADMK, the party, is completely trotting away, and he says there are 15 more who will come. He did definitely take a U-turn, stating that he said that 15 more are come to from AIADMK, but I did not say if they are MLAs or not. That way, he wants to also bring in a puzzle. Here's what Sengotayan said.
2: பொதுவாக இன்னும் ஐந்து இடங்களுக்கு தேர்தல் நடைபெற வேண்டி இருக்கிறது. எங்களை பேப்பர் நியூஸில் பார்த்துருப்பேன், வேலுமணி தனியாக சிவிசனும் வேலுமணி போன்றவர்களும் அவங்க நத்த முஸ்னா போன்றவர்களும் 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கேட்க வேண்டும்.
1: But it looks like Sengotayan knows more what is happening inside AIADMK. That's why he says that you need to wait and watch what is happening in that once massive party. Now we have Anaga Keshav live with us. Anaga, very interesting that how Sengotayan says that as we speak, there is a separate meeting that is being held by SP Velumani, CV Shanmugam as well, Natham Viswanathan also. What exactly is happening over there in that particular camp, Anaga?
3: The AIADMK leaders want EPS to resign, and this has been a long-standing call because the confidence on EPS at the moment is at its lowest. He has been facing defeat after defeat, election after election, and now recently by-election where the AIADMK had won on both constituencies, they've lost both. So therefore, the confidence on EPS, especially among cadres and second-gen leaders, is at its utmost lowest. And therefore, there are growing calls for Edappadi Palaniswamy to step down from his leadership position. And that's why Sengotayan is saying that wait and watch, there'll be more leaders who'll be resigning from AIADMK and joining the TVK. We recently held so many of AIADMK MLAs resign from their MLA position, quit the party and join the TVK. So therefore, Sengotian says that this is only the beginning. There's more MLAs to come. Many more leaders will be resigning from AIADMK and joining TVK is what Sengotian says.
1: Thank you, Raga. I request you to stay back. The important aspect right now, there is another important development and a story when it comes to the city of Chennai. Unfortunately, city has also suffered because of this in the previous 10 years as well. And this is about the illegal banners, hoardings and flags. Be it DMK, be it AIADMK and now TVK, all parties, the cadre seems to be very much interested in raising banners and hoardings, but illegally. And that is becoming a question considering one of the MLAs, Saravanan, the Sholinganur MLA from TVK, had to approach the Madras High Court to quash an FIR that was filed against him for raising an illegal banner in 2025. Now what Saravanan has done, that he has given a public video message stating that the party caterers should not actually raise any kind of illegal banners or hoardings or flags, considering that it is hazardous, and he's requesting the party caterers to refrain from acting in any such manners. Unfortunately, such banners and such hoardings are still prevalent. Let's listen to first what Saravanan has to say, and then my colleague Anaga has also done a ground reality check. Let's listen to that as well.
4: மக்கள் மத்தியில ஒரு நல்ல பேர் எடுக்கணும்னா நல்ல விஷயங்களை செய்யணும், நல்ல பேர் எடுக்கலாம். ஆனா நம்ம இந்த போஸ்டர், பேனர், இந்த கொடி நடுவது, இந்த மாதிரி விஷயத்தெல்லாம் தவிர்த்து இனிமேல் மக்களுக்கு 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அதனால கழக தம்பிகள் அனைவரும் நீங்க செய்வீங்க ஒன்றியம், நகரம், பகுதி, வட்டம், ஊராட்சி கழக நிர்வாகிகள் பேனர், போஸ்டர் மற்றும் கொடி நடுவது, இந்த விஷயத்தை அனைத்தும் முற்றிலும் தவிர்க்க வேண்டும்
3: என்று. This falls under the Mylapore MLA Venkatraman's constituency, and I just want to show you what this stretch really looks like. Just look at the number of posters really been put up. First is you have VCK's chief Tol Thirumavalavan's poster. Right next to that you have Rahul Gandhi Vijay's poster, Praveen Chakravarti and Vijay, and up next to that you have Sivakarthikeyan and another follower of his posters. Just look at the number of posters stuck here at the walls in Warren Road. This is exactly what public keeps pulling up and flagging. The sheer number of posters being stuck across the city really drawing the public eye up. And I just want to pan around here, just across the road, and show you another such poster being illegally put up in this road. That's Vijay's poster along with his followers. There's also Mylapore MLA Venkatraman's photo being put up there. The sheer number of posters that's being unauthorizedly put up across the city, which is really causing a lot of public nuisance. Especially those who are traveling, you never know at what moment a banner might sort of collapse and fall on a pedestrian or fall on somebody who's going on a two-wheeler. It's really risky for people. So therefore, the Madras High Court has pulled up many political leaders in the past, and now an appeal has gone once again to the cadres of TVK to not do this anymore. So let's wait and watch if the nuisance of public banners and posters, flags that's being illegally put up really comes to an end, at least from now. Anaga Keshav for India Today reporting from Chennai. We are reporting from Mylapore, and I want to show you the number of posters, the number of banners here. Look at this huge, huge banner that's being put up here at the intersection of four roads. Right next to that is another post, is another banner, huge banner. Just imagine the life risk if there is a pedestrian that's walking close to the banner, or if there is a two-wheeler that's going there, and if the banner is a bit loose, it's just going to collapse and fall on the person that's walking here, which is extremely, extremely dangerous for people. And therefore, this is the intersection of four roads that you saw, where two banners, huge ones, huge banners have been put up here. It's remained to be seen if the corporation will really take action against the ones who are illegally putting up banners of this scale. The TVK says that they've already instructed their cadres to not do this, but it still continues to be at scale. So it's remained to be watched out for if there will be action taken against those who are putting up these illegal banners. Anaga Keshav for India Today reporting from Chennai.
1: Well, it's very unfortunate that such things still continue in the state of Tamil Nadu, especially in Chennai, where already there are laws to make sure that such hoardings and banners are done with appropriate authorities' permission. Anaga Keshav is live with us. Anaga, unfortunate that we could see such kind of posters and banners are there. And we also saw ECR Saravanan going ahead and requesting the carers not to behave in such manner. But my one question is the leader practicing what he preaches? Because Saravanan has come down under scrutiny quite a lot of times for such kind of lavish practice earlier.
3: That's right. He has been pulled up many, many times by public also, so much so that the name ECR Saravanan is synonymous with banners and flexes being put up. The public also knows what this MLA is notoriously known for. It is for erecting illegal posters and banners and flexes across the city with no care really been given to public whose lives are being put at jeopardy because of this huge flexes that's being put up. And therefore now he's sent out a video appealing to his party cadres to not do that anymore. This is not the first time. Even in the past, Minister Busi Anand as well had sent out multiple warnings to his own party cadres to not do that anymore. And now ECR Saravanan himself has requested party cadres, but this practice keeps continuing. And you know, and let's be very clear, it's not just limited to TVK. There were cadres in DMK and AIADMK, BJP included, who have stuck up banners and posters of their leaders bang in the middle of the road. So this illegal practice continues across political parties. It's just sheer fanfare that really has to come to an end, because it's the ire and the safety of public that's really been put at jeopardy.
1: Thank you for those updates, Anaga. One thing is very clear, the Netas need to understand that the road belongs to the pedestrians and then those the commuters as well, but not to illegal banners or hoardings. We don't have to say this, but we are unfortunately forced to do so. Please follow the law and order when you raise such banners and hoardings. These are the important stories from the state of Tamil Nadu. Moving on to Andhra, a very important meeting is expected to happen today. And for that, let's go to Apurva Jayachandran.
5: Today, in fact, in Andhra Pradesh, Vijayawada, we are celebrating a massive Vijayawada Utsav that is all set to take place starting from 11th of October until the 20th. These 9 days of Dasara being grandly celebrated here. In fact, Andhra Pradesh Chief Minister Nara Chandrababu Naidu has invited Tamil Nadu Chief Minister Joseph C. Vijay. In fact, the Tamil Nadu Chief Minister Joseph C. Vijay is all set to arrive here in Vijayawada this evening. He will not only be coming here to the famous Ammavari Temple here in Vijayawada, he will also be going ahead and have an all-important discussion with the Andhra Pradesh Chief Minister Nara Chandrababu Naidu. Remember, both the CMs already on board with talks that have been led by Chief Minister of Andhra Pradesh Nara Chandrababu Naidu, talking about the linking of Godavari and Kaveri waters, a very important and, might I add, a pressing issue for the southern states, be it Andhra Pradesh, Tamil Nadu, Karnataka, Kerala, or even Telangana. And it was the Chief Minister of Andhra Pradesh, Nara Chandrababu Naidu, who first proposed the linking of Godavari and Kaveri waters together to ensure that the neighboring states, be it Tamil Nadu and Karnataka, or Tamil Nadu, Andhra, and Tamil Nadu, Kerala, and Telangana, all of these do not have any water issues with the upcoming rainy season as well. But more importantly, in the Vijayawada Utsav today, the Tamil Nadu Chief Minister Vijay will receive a grand welcome. All preparations that have been set in stage out here for the Tamil Nadu Chief Minister Vijay, he will be welcomed by Vijayawada's Member of Parliament there, KCNA Shivanath, who will be going ahead and giving a warm welcome for the Tamil Nadu Chief Minister. He will be coming here to this very Kanaka Durga Ammavari Temple in Vijayawada, wherein he will have a special darshan. Following that darshan, Vijay will be sitting and having a small talk with the Andhra Pradesh Chief Minister Nara Chandrababu Naidu. Both Chief Ministers sitting down for the second time post the southern meeting that took place in Mahabalipuram, chaired by Union Minister Amit Shah. And now it looks like with both the CM on the same thought process of going ahead and calling for the linking of Godavari and Kaveri waters, talks definitely today will turn interesting. Listening to the important conversation, exclusive conversation we had with the Vijayawada MP, KCNA.
6: Tamil Nadu chief minister Joseph C. Vijay, who is set to arrive here today, do you think that this will also be one of the topics that will be discussed between the CMs?
7: Definitely, there are a lot of issues to deal with. One major issue is linkage between Godavari and Kaveri. Definitely, all the CMs are going to talk on that. The negotiations will be going on. So one more thing I can say you is our CM. Actually, he keep on topping. He's the first waterman of last time also he got an award from Economic Times, I think, waterman of India. So he keep on talking about the merging of the rivers.
5: Well, Dr. Ed, as you've seen, you've heard the Vijayawada MP going ahead and talking about how this will be an important meeting that will take place between both the chief ministers, be it Andhra Pradesh Chief Minister Nara Chandrababu Naidu or Tamil Nadu Chief Minister Joseph C. Vijay. In just a couple of hours, Vijay is all set to arrive here, and it looks like Vijayawada Utsav and the festivities on one side, which he will enjoy, and more importantly, that all-in-all discussion that will take place between both chief ministers. That's all from the state of Andhra Pradesh. Moving on to Shibimol in Kerala.
8: Thank you, Apoorva. Well, in Kerala, a major controversy has erupted after the INC Kerala's ex-handle made a post targeting the judiciary. The ex-handle of INC Kerala said that targeting the Chief Justice said that, "Dear Suryakant, if law and order is not your domain, please resign. We will find a replacement who can handle it." Now, this sparked a major controversy with the BJP launching a scathing attack on the Congress, saying that the Congress now has started attacking judiciary and also targeting the constitutional positions. The tweet went viral and the tweet is now been removed by the handle. The Kerala leadership of the Congress said that they don't align with the views of that statement. It was made by somebody who's belonging to the social media team, and action has been initiated. That person who made this tweet has been removed from the social media team is what the KPCC President Sunny Joseph said. He also went on to say that this is not our statement. The Congress do not have an opinion like this against the judiciary. The Congress respects the judiciary and the constitutional values is what the KPCC president said. Well, that's all we have from the Kerala segment. Over to my colleague Nagarjun.
0: With that, we come to the end of today's episode of So South, thanking Shibi, Pramod, Anaga, Apoorva for getting us all the latest updates from the respective states. We'll see you at 1 p.m. once again tomorrow. Until then, keep watching India Today.

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0: Okay.
1: Ujjivan, nothing small about us.

0: Joining me now is a senior Congress leader and Congress MP, Dr. Shashi Tharoor. Dr. Tharoor was on Ground Zero yesterday, along with all the party MPs and leaders of India Bloc. Dr. Tharoor, the opposition first marched towards the Election Commission, then we saw Jantar Mantar. Yesterday, the battle was taken straight to the Supreme Court. There has been street mobilization, a political confrontation, and now a legal challenge. But how does the opposition sustain this movement beyond these demonstrations? Let me ask a more direct question. What would constitute a tangible victory, according to you?
1: I think a tangible victory would be if we can actually help restore the voting rights of Indian citizens, which have been so cruelly snatched away by the malfeasance of the Chief Election Commissioner. What we want to see is a number of specific things we have spelled out. They include a suspension of the current SIR process, a restoration of those who've been illegally deleted from the rolls back to the rolls, an opportunity to have the ridiculously intrusive software reviewed, because at the moment electoral officers, the EROs in the various states who have the authority, are not even able to override the software to restore voters they know have been wrongly deleted. You saw the Indian Express investigation of the 97 cases in Goa. So you've got example after example of wrongdoing, the illegal changing of Form 6 and Form 7. As a former election commissioner rightly said, it looks like the ECI is at sixes and sevens. I mean, you've got one problem after the other that have been pointed out. A lot of these have been put before the election commission in a before the Supreme Court in a series of election petitions. And I believe that many of these will be heard today, including the one that Rahul Gandhi filed yesterday. We also believe that in the interest of accountability, the Chief Election Commissioner must resign. And all of these demands, I think, are going to be persisted with until justice is obtained. We believe that the integrity of the election process is fundamental to the health of Indian democracy and to the credibility of the largest democracy in the world, both nationally to voters and internationally to the rest of the world. So we cannot afford to let up on this effort.
0: And there are multiple petitions, Dr. Tharoor, with regards to SIR, and all those battles with regards to SIR began around the time Bihar went to polls. There are several scrutiny which was done of the Election Commission at that time itself. The Election Commission has been arguing that electoral rolls must be cleaned up to remove duplicate voters, those voters who have shifted, and those who have died. Where do you draw the line between legitimate electoral housekeeping and potential disenfranchisement? What is the evidence that the SIR process has crossed that line?
1: Well, look, nobody is against removing dead, absent, or relocated voters. I mean, that's a common sense thing. And we have seen this done in the past. The problem is with the methods adopted by the Election Commission, the unseemly haste with which decisions have been made to strike voters off the rolls, the incredible slowness of the review process, the appeal process. You've seen, for example, in Bengal, you mentioned Bihar, but in Bengal, we had the outrageous exclusion of 94 lakh names. And as you know, some of them were legitimately people who had died or whatever, but there were many others who filed appeals. Some 34 lakh people filed appeals against their exclusion, and 91% of those appeals heard so far, which is only a fraction of the appeals, but 91% were found to have been unjustly struck off the rolls. Now, when you've made a mistake on such a gross scale that 91% turn out to be in the wrong, on what basis can you put the onus on the poor voter? You are telling the voter, you prove that you deserve to vote. That's not the way our government used to work. That's not the way our system used to work. If there is grounds for suspecting that somebody is casting a vote in the name of a dead person or casting a duplicate vote or whatever, you bring forward your evidence as the Election Commission and invalidate his vote. You don't do this first and then ask them to prove it. We've had too many examples. For example, you've had people being struck for so-called logical discrepancies. Even poor 94-year-old Amartya Sen has been asked to explain why his mother was only 15 years older than him. Well, sorry, that's how it was in those days. Marriages were very early. Children were born when mothers were 15 or 16. You can't suddenly call that a logical discrepancy in 2026 and start knocking people off the rolls. It makes no sense. We've had ambassadors who represented the country. Our foreign minister speaking for the UN gets a notice saying, why should he be allowed to vote? Well, he's just speaking at the UN on behalf of India. What's going on here? There is a preposterous illogicality to what the Election Commission has done. And you can't have a world record number of 130 million people struck off the rolls and expect to retain any credibility. What about all the elections that have taken place since 2002, which apparently is their magic yardstick, and 2026? Are we saying that Mr. Modi's elections were all invalid because apparently a lot of fake and dead people voted for him? What does this mean? You cannot jeopardize the credibility of the entire electoral system by saying if your grandfather wasn't on the rolls in 2002, you're a fake voter.
0: Okay.
1: There's something totally preposterous about the way they've gone about this exercise.
0: So let me bring in what the BJP is saying here, Dr. Tharoor. They say that when the Congress or India bloc wins states, for example, the state of Karnataka or, Kerala, even Tamil Nadu, you don't talk about exercise, SIR exercise and the voter deletion. You don't say that there is vote chori. You talk about it only when you lose elections. So you're not addressing the reasons why you're losing elections. You are looking at the Election Commission and trying to target him or the institution.
1: I disagree fundamentally. We're talking about cases where people have protested the injustice. Have there been millions of appeals in Kerala, people saying they were wrongly struck off the rolls? No, because our parties are vigilant, not just the Congress party, every party, including the Communists and the BJP, are vigilant during the exercise. And if they saw any injustice being done, they would have taken it up. It so happens that in places like Bengal and Bihar, where the BJP and the apparently their backers have an outsized interest, large numbers of Form 7s were filed to knock legitimate voters off the polls. Large numbers of Form 6 were changed and invalidated. Problems were created in those states where the BJP has a vested interest. I'm sorry, I don't want to make it so blunt. I, too, as an Indian, am proud of having a free and fair election system. And I will say to you very frankly, where there were free and fair elections, no one is complaining because voters aren't complaining. Voters haven't come up and said we were taken off the rolls unfairly. Where they have, their appeals will be heard and they should be heard. But I think the fundamental flaw in the approach of the Election Commission is knocking people off first and then hearing appeals at a very sort of gentle pace, whereby it'll take 10 years for them to hear all the pending appeals for the decisions they made. There'll be 10 years worth of elections taking place where people won't be able to vote. And that's wrong. That is simply wrong.
0: Absolutely.
1: And it's a fundamental constitutional right of an Indian citizen to be able to make his or her own choices, to cast their own votes, to be able to make their, to determine their political destiny. The Election Commission has no business taking that away.
0: Dr. Tharoor, the India bloc is questioning the credibility of Chief Election Commissioner Gyanesh Kumar. And you
1: For
0: are seeking
1: reason?
0: Accountability. But the CEC
1: right.
0: has constitutional protection. And the removal process is deliberately stringent. What is the legally viable route to accountability? And is demanding his resignation a political demand or a constitutional strategy?
1: First of all, he doesn't have constitutional protection. He has legal protection from a law passed by this BJP government to the end of 2023 that grants him immunity. And that law was passed with the entire opposition expelled from the House during the winter session. Let's be very blunt about it. This kind of lifetime immunity for actions performed as an election commissioner reeks of a certain malintent when you look at what Chief Election Commissioner has done in the years since that law was passed. Secondly, the Constitution does provide for impeachment, and the opposition is working on articles of impeachment. But impeachment is a process that, of course, is determined by a parliamentary majority. And if the BJP chooses to play petty party politics, they will presumably issue a whip and their BJP members will vote to defend a tainted election commissioner. I think the election commissioner should have the moral courage to say, with so much doubt being cast on my integrity, with the opposition parties clearly having no faith in me, how can I administer free and fair elections that all sides will support and consider credible? I better step down in the interests of our democracy. That would be the gracious thing to do. But till then, I think impeachment is the path that we would take if he doesn't have the moral clarity to fall on his sword right away.
0: How do you look at the decision which has come in yesterday that Jantar Mantar, which was long associated and seen as a place of dissent in this country, has now been denotified as a protest site?
1: I think it's a real shame. If you look frankly at the history of protest sites, for the longest time, till 1993, it was right in the middle. It was the boat club lawns. In other words, what is today called the Central Vista, right in front of, you know, the road leading to India Gate, Rashtrapati Bhavan, Parliament, and so on. But then because of the size and scale of the protests that were gathering there, the police requested, and finally in 1993, it was moved again to a different location, but also near Rashtrapati Bhavan, Parliament House, and the seats of government, and that was Jantar Mantar. What the government has now done, unfortunately, is to move the sites far away from the heart of Delhi, far away from the eyes and ears of the authorities the protesters want to reach. And they have done so in a way that makes them, I think, look as if they hope that out of sight will be out of mind. But that's not the purpose of protests, as you know. People protest to catch the attention of the government. Now, you can't put people 20 kilometers away on the other side of the Jamuna and say, all right, now you go off and protest there. Or you designate the Ramlila Maidan, which is so fully booked, including right up to Diwali. And now I discover this year that the only days available to book Ramlila Maidan are December 29 to 31. So what are you going to do if you want to protest in Delhi? You'll have to go to either Burari or you'll have to go across the river. That, I think, is not going to work. No party is going to accept that. You saw yesterday, in a spontaneous gesture, without any sort of police authorization or any designation of a particular site, we had the convoy of the opposition parties winding its way all the way from the Constitution Club out through Barakhamba Road to Connaught Place, Connaught Circle, doing a U-turn, coming all the way back and ending up at the Supreme Court. That took over 6.5 hours, and I can tell you, none of those are designated sites. It's not something that we are wanting to do to inconvenience people. It was completely spontaneous. This was lakhs of people. I think the estimate is 2.5 lakh people gathering spontaneously, leaving their workplaces, lining the roads in both directions. And that's why the cavalcade was at such a crawling speed. None of us expected to spend that long on the road, either in the bus or on foot. But that, to my mind, is what a spontaneous protest demonstration can be like. Now, none of us wants to inconvenience the general public. It makes sense to designate a site in the heart of the city that would be within earshot and eyeshot of the authorities. And that was precisely the logic of Jantar Mantar. I think the police and the government need to rethink their very unwise decision, which in practice will not work.
0: The protests, Dr. Tharoor, have now triggered a wider debate over the right to dissent. Because what we saw play out on 10th, because I was on ground zero covering the entire clampdown which has been put in place. Of course, the protest did not happen, but what we saw was heavy security restrictions, detentions and disruption across central Delhi. At what point, sir, does preventive policing become an unreasonable restriction on peaceful protest? Because no protest was held.
1: Well, yesterday's protest, the police, I thought, turned out in far excessive numbers, but they behaved with great restraint. And that, I think, is one way of looking at how to handle this. That is, you have enough police. Yesterday, they had probably four times too many, but enough police to ensure that if there is a real attempt to break down law and order, that you can immediately intercede. But equally, I think what you need to do is to ensure that the kind of misbehavior of the police that we saw on Saturday, which led to the Supreme Court strictures on Sunday, should never happen again. They discredited our democracy when innocent protectors were being beaten up, not only by police and paramilitary forces, including MPs being manhandled and very roughly treated, but also you saw, frankly, non-uniformed goons owing allegiance to a particular political group, shall we say, associated with the government, being unleashed with impunity on the protesters and demonstrators, beating up girls and so on. It was truly shocking. And I would say that the Supreme Court's word to the wise on Sunday seems to have been heeded by the police when the Supreme Court said that you can't go around doing this, paralyzing normal life, shutting down 45 metro stations, closing trains that are normally coming to Delhi, the national capital, from other places, closing down the internet in the 21st century. That's madness. And the police, I think, were probably chastened enough to think they better try a more sensible approach on Monday, which they did. Now, let's hope that is the approach that prevails in the future. We just don't know with the police, because you remember when the Kokra Janta Party was doing their protests in June and July, initially in June, the police behaved themselves and allowed the protests to proceed peacefully for a few days before, of course, they dragged off Sonam Wangchuck and then they arrested people and so on. But the second time in July, on the 20th of July, when they were wanting to march to Parliament, which was opening its monsoon session, you saw the most egregious violence by the police, including the use of pellet guns and severe lathi charges and bruising. I went to Jantar Mantar the next day and I met young people showing me their bruises. It was truly shame-making for a democratic-minded legislature to see what was being done, allegedly in the defense of our parliament. So to my mind, we've seen both sides of the police, and I hope that the police will understand which is the right side. What we saw in June, what we saw today and Monday, yesterday, I beg your pardon, that's the right kind of policing in a democracy. Preventive, modest numbers, great restraint, only act if there is an attempt to really affect law and order, not if people are just exercising their democratic constitutional rights to protest.
0: My last question.
1: By the way, yesterday there was a very, very good-natured spirit amongst the public as well. I was so impressed to see the courage of these people who, after all, could have feared being beaten up as they were, as they might have been on Saturday had they been there, and yet they came out in such large numbers. And they didn't come out in a spirit of hostility to anybody. They came out to assert their protection of their own rights. And we stood with them. We moved with them.
0: Finally, Dr. Tharoor, Rahul Gandhi has framed this as a fight to protect democracy. The opposition is now echoing the call for political change. What is the end game? Is the opposition seeking the CEC's resignation, a complete overhaul of the SIR process, institutional electoral reforms? Or is this becoming a broader campaign to challenge the Modi government?
1: No, let me say, first of all, that what you said initially, the stopping of the SIR, the restoration of people to the roles, the review of the software, the cancellation of the new Form 6 and 7, the expediting of appeals, all of these things to do with the restoration of the integrity of the Indian electoral process, that's fundamental, that's the most urgent, and part of that is accountability in the form of the CEC's resignation. So that's what we're demanding right now. The result of that should be a far more equitable, balanced, impartial, and fair election commission, which will conduct free and fair elections in which we will all have a level playing field. Then let the Indian voter determine their own choices. If they still want to vote for the BJP, we'll honour that in a fair and free process. If they give us, as we believe, an opportunity to show what good governance is all about, then we will seize it. And as Rahul Gandhi publicly announced, this government will go. And the people of India will elect a different government, and that different government will restore the kind of values and democracy that we've always been proud of showing to the world. That's essentially the longer game plan. But the shorter game plan is right now exactly what you and I said for the bulk of this conversation.
0: All right, Dr. Tharoor, always a pleasure speaking to you. Thank you so much for your time.
1: Thank you, Mario.
0: Thank you.
2: Post Diwali, there's going to be the fee on UPI. That's the big news coming in. That's right, you heard about the MDR fee. That's not has been now a debate for a while. The UPI MDR on select merchant transactions shall be implemented post Diwali. Let me give you further details on that. The UPI MDR on select merchant transactions shall be implemented after Diwali. And this would be, remember that it would be post I can tell you in the latest that's coming in is that UPI and Services Steering Committee decided that, keeping in mind the festive season which is upcoming and ongoing also right now given the Navratri festival celebrations, the merchant discount rate, the MDR, on select person-to-merchant, P2M, UPI transactions shall be implemented immediately after Diwali at a date that will be notified. So when that happens, there will be a separate date for it. What does it mean? Will it impact you and I and our UPI payments as well? Or will it only be for the merchants? Will the merchants want to take it out from our pockets? That is also something that I'll be discussing further as my colleague, our editor from Business Today, Sakshi Batra, is set to join on this. And Sakshi, of course, that's a question that everybody would want to know, especially at a time like this, that at least nothing before Diwali, because that is where people would expect discounts, relief, bonus, but not a fee, so it's not happening. That's when the government has possibly decided to delay it. But when we look at post-Diwali, do tell us directly about what does this MDR mean? What does it mean about select person to merchant UPI transactions? And will it go out of the customer's pocket as well? Sakshi.
3: Absolutely. This has been a concern which a lot of fintech players and merchants have all come out and clarified in open. The government has also been constantly talking about that kind of cost that the merchants will have to incur should not be passed on to the consumers. Remember, first of all, it is not on any person to person. So if I send you money above 2,000 rupees, there is absolutely no charge. It is only on certain merchants which fall under the category that will have to incur certain cost of 0.4%. As the UPI MDR fee after Diwali. So for now,

0: know as to what sort of categories will they fall under, what kind of fee they will have to incur at this point in time, overall what will be the impact on an annual level for them, and whether it is sustainable or not. Even when we compare it with debit cards and credit cards, it still comes to be lower in terms of the MDR fee that is charged on debit and credit cards. So the concerns that have been clarified by merchants and fintech press, but yes, after Diwali, this message definitely comes in from the NPCI, clarity coming in that it's not going to be deferred up until the next year, that is January. But starting Diwali, this could definitely be coming in. So right when this festive season sentiment is all ongoing on a solid note, right after that, you will be able to see the UPI MDR fee coming in. This will benefit the entire payment ecosystem.
1: Give us more reasons on this. According to you, what your sources in the government or the ministry are telling you, was the reason to initiate this fee? Because we understand the merchants wouldn't be happy over this, and I believe somewhere they'll want to take it out of the pocket. Do you think more people or more merchants would be resorting again back to cash payments because of this? So how do you think this is going to pan out? What is the reasoning of the government behind this?
0: So valid questions, Pooja, but I think the entire fintech and payment ecosystem had been bearing the losses so far. You know, what we have been speaking to MobiKwik, Paytm, you know, all these players have been saying that they had to, you know, completely let go of so much money from their pockets to ensure that there is a smooth infrastructure in place. They have to potentially put all the safeguards to ensure there is no cyber fraud from their end. And all of that costs money, and which is why they were bleeding. And this kind of a sustainable practice, and, you know, at this point in time when there was no MDR fee, that time UPI was very nascent in stage. Now all of us are so used to of UPI payments that all of us, even if we forget our wallets at home, we don't bother because we have our mobile phones right there and we can just pay out of our QR code, and we are very, very secure that way. So the kind of expansion that we have seen in UPI, it is getting unsustainable for the payment ecosystem to continue to shell out money for expanding their infrastructure. So at this point in time, it is important for them to continue this sustaining practice, you know, as and when UPI expands to even international borders.
1: We'll wait for how the merchants are responding to this, but I want to reiterate, select person to merchant payments are going to be here, and that is, we'll see how this pans out. Appreciate you joining us, Sakshi. But also, at least nothing till Diwali. After that, we'll wait for an official notification of the date. Now listen carefully, ladies and gentlemen. An American media outlet, Fox News, has released a shocking report, and that does concern India too. How a far-left transnational network is amplifying unrest and deepening divisions in France, Greece, and India. This is not an Indian media report. This is from the United States of America. According to this news report, a network backed by US-born businessman Neville Singham is allegedly fanning students' protests even in India. Remember, even in France, you must have seen protests, especially by the student groups on different issues that turned violent as well. Reportedly, this network of Neville Singham is helmed by and is funding students' protests in India. It's a global syndicate, apparently and allegedly supported, according to the report, by a Marxist ideologue, Vijay Prashad, in India. Prashad is reportedly Singham's trusted organizing partner in India and frequently criticizes America's foreign policy and capitalism. I'm quoting from the report. Moreover, Prashad is the nephew of CPM leader Brinda Karat. A 2023 New York Times report backs this report. The NYT report had suggested that Singham funneled millions through America's non-profit organizations and shell companies to support the far-left groups and media outlets across the globe. Neville Singham operates from Shanghai, China, where he collaborates allegedly with Chinese media companies and advanced Chinese Communist Party's propaganda. And we know how strong the CCP propaganda has been over the past few years.
2: ये प्रयास बाहर से फंडेड है, मैं तो आरोप लगा रहा हूं ये बाहर से फंडेड है, ये बाहर से मोटिवेटेड है, और ये बाहर के देश, खास करके अब अमेरिका को देख लो, बड़ा नाखुश है इंडिया से। और उस दिन हमारे फाइनेंस 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
3: सर, बट Rahul Gandhi as leader of opposition says democracy

0: democracy is dead. There is vote chori happening. All elections, the results have to be declared null and void. Return to ballot paper. So, you know, they it is being said that according to Rahul Gandhi, Prime Minister Narendra Modi, Home Minister Amit Shah, CEC Ganesh Kumar and Rashtriya Swayam Sevak Sangh Sarsang Chalak, they've subverted democracy of India.
1: Don't trust Rahul Gandhi ji that much. See, in 2014, it was the Congress government, UPA government. We came to the power with absolute majority on our own, BJP. But still we had the NDA government. What did they say? BJP came to power by polarizing the voters' mind. Then 2019, we came back with bigger mandate. And they came out with all kind of allegations that, oh, Hitler Shahi, dictatorship, the country is taken over by the concept of majoritarianism, the Hindu consolidation, all these things, they were giving the alibis. And then 2024, when our numbers got reduced, then they celebrated. And they say, Pappu pass ho gaya, 99 mark mil gaya hai. The Congress got 99 seats. And they celebrated, everybody saw it. And BJP was reduced to 240. But after 5-6 months, they realized that BJP and the NDA is comfortably managing the country's affairs. And suddenly some group of NGO and some advisors came together and then created this narrative of vote chori. So this...
2: So let me tell you more about what is this controversy looking like. America-based businessman Neville Singham, heading the global leftist syndicate, and I'm quoting from the report in the Fox News, also being backed by the New York Times. The Fox News report says this syndicate fans violent agitations worldwide, including France, where we have seen recent protests, and in India, again, where we are witnessing protests. Reportedly, this syndicate fans the students' protests, especially or basically goes into the student groups to be able to encourage them to launch these agitations, even if required of a violent nature. Neville Singham's organizing partner in India, according to the report, is his friend Vijay Prashad, a Marxist ideologue who is also connected to Brinda Karat. He's CPI leader's nephew. Vijay Prashad is the director, otherwise, of the Tricontinental Institute, which is clearly a radical left think tank. Reports add that Neville Singham allegedly funds this think tank as well. Shivani Sharma is joining me for the latest on that. Shivani, help me understand this. Do you think there would be an answer that could come in from the government on this? And keep tracking all the latest that are coming in. We'll go across to Shivani in just a short while on that. I'm heading into a very short break, but stay tuned because news and updates and more about the protests coming up on the other side.

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0: आपने कहा कि
2: Good afternoon and welcome to the lunch break. I'm Pooja Shali. Let's begin first with the headlines. After Dharna, Rahul Gandhi's high tea, that is next at his residence this evening. Tea, snacks and politics for the India block at 4 p.m. Stay tuned as the big opposition joint briefing is expected after the huddle. CJP leaders Saurav Das, Ashutosh Ranka, Ajinkya Shinde detained after they forcibly entered the Jantar Mantar site. Dipke Hitsaut says you cannot denotify resistance. After India Bloc's March for Democracy, what's opposition's game plan? MP Shashi Tharoor, in this exclusive interview with Mara Shikhin, says voting rights snatched by the EC and must be restored.
3: The Chief Election Commissioner must resign. We believe that the integrity of the election process is fundamental to the health of Indian democracy and to the credibility of the largest democracy in the world, both nationally to voters and internationally to the rest of the world. So we cannot afford to let up on this.
2: Women BJP MPs head to Rashtrapati Bhavan to meet President Draupadi Murmu and submit a complaint against Congress MP Akoy Jam. The MP is crying a witch hunt meanwhile, Bimala Kaijam alleges. Sex for marks, not an allegation. News coming in that after the Diwali festival, the UPI fee on merchant transactions will begin. The decision citing upcoming festive season, but later the date for UPI merchant fee will be announced. What's happening in Punjab? The law and order taking a back seat. Punjab's anti-drug activist Parvinder Jota has been shot dead. Confronting the narcotics seller inside a pharmacy, gets killed. Father of the slain activist says drug addicts backed by Bhagwant Mann government and Aam Aadmi Party MLA killed his son, Jota.

0: After the Congress leaders, the women MPs of the BJP are en route to Rashtrapati Bhavan. They are going to meet President Draupadi Murmu. What is the reason that the BJP leaders, especially the women members of parliament, are heading to President Draupadi Murmu? They want to complain to the president about what they are alleging are sexual predators in the Congress party. This is in the backdrop of the Jawaharlal Nehru University removing and dismissing the professor Bimala Kaijam, who is also the member of parliament from the Congress party. And these are all, look at that, the BJP leaders heading to the president's estate and are alleging that there has to be action taken against Congress MP. So,
1: बीजेपी महिला कार्यकर्ता और कई सांसद इस वक्त एक बस में बैठकर राष्ट्रपति भवन की ओर जा रहे हैं। सभी कार्यकर्ताओं और सांसदों की मांग ये है कि कांग्रेस एमपी बिमोल अंगोमचा के खिलाफ कार्रवाई हो, उनकी 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
3: 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It is not there. It's not in the complaint. And they're saying 11. There are 15 of them out of 97 students, including 3 boys. Our boys can be complaining under POS Act. Ask the JNU authorities, anybody. Is those allegations, which is not even there, 6 per mark, how dare you say it on the media? Nobody is speaking up. Why? Why nobody is speaking up? Even in the leak allegation, 6 per mark is not there. I know I have the paper, and there's 11. There are 15, including 3 boys. Can a boy be complaining in a POS Act? Ask them.
0: So that's the first time that you're hearing with regard to the defense of the Member of Parliament. And remember, India Today wants to put out every side to the story. He also has a right to speak what he believes in. Meanwhile, the BJP MPs, especially the women MPs, their delegation are reaching the president's estate. President Draupadi Murmu, with this meeting, will be receiving a complaint from these BJP MPs. And Piyush Mishra, my colleague, has spoken to some of these members of parliament. What the BJP MPs are asking is this how Rahul Gandhi will smash patriarchy? Piyush, over to you. What are these BJP MPs saying? Why do they have to go to the president to submit this complaint?
1: Pooja, BJP MPs have come to the office of President of India because in the last few days we have seen various BJP workers and MPs protesting on the streets of Delhi demanding resignation of Bimal Angomcha. They are also seeking answers from the top leadership of the Congress party. But none of these things have happened. Now they are of the view that Bimal Angomcha should be suspended as the member of parliament. His membership should be taken away and he should not be allowed to enter into parliament. They are also saying that they have been requesting Congress leadership to do so, but no such thing has happened. And that's why they have now reached at the office of President of India, seeking the intervention of the office of President to ensure that actions, strictest possible actions, are taken in this entire matter. You would remember that JNU had done a proper inquiry in this. JNU's internal committee had taken the statements of 11 women students of JNU, and after doing detailed investigation, they decided to dismiss Bimal Angomcha from the position of a professor there at the university. Soon after that, the kind of reports which came out of JNU, BJP has upped the ante against Congress MP. They are saying that at one side, Rahul Gandhi talks a lot about smash the patriarchy. He keeps on doing the programs of Chhatron Ki Goonj, but he is not speaking one word about the allegations allegations, those have now surfaced against Congress MP Bimal Angomcha. Now we'll have to see how the Congress leadership is going to look into this. Because today
0: Piyush, keep
1: the
0: tracking
1: day,
0: us how this meeting goes and what was said after, especially if there was a comment that came in from the president herself. I'll keep coming back to you because I have news coming in. Let's take a look at that. What about, meanwhile, the Congress strategy that continues against the chief election commissioner and more? Let's go across to that. Rahul Gandhi is inviting all the members of parliament of the India bloc for the high tea. The leader of opposition in Lok Sabha, Rahul Gandhi, has said, and I quote it here first, invited all the opposition leaders to my home for tea. But remember why this is possibly concerning. Every time there's been a lunch or a high tea like this organized, it is followed with a protest, a flash protest or a scheduled one. Rahul Gandhi's post on social media site X regarding high tea, I quote it here, today I have invited the leaders of the India Alliance, opposition MPs, student organizations and civil society colleagues to my home for tea. This is interesting. This is not just about elected representatives or politicians. Even civil society groups and other groups have been asked and requested to come in. We all stand united in this mass movement to protect democracy and this movement will continue. So will the CJP leaders or members of the Cockroach Janata Party also will be seen at this high tea? After the high tea, we are told that there would be likely a press conference and it could be a joint press conference as well. That's what Rahul Gandhi is aiming at. So that would be interesting. It would be a photo opportunity for the Congress to show that they have been supported by other party leaders as well. These are visuals on your screen from the 12th of October. 24 hours ago, this is what Central Delhi was looking like. What Rahul Gandhi has done clearly, and Priyanka Gandhi, Vadra and Mallikarjun Khadge, is every day they have united and have come with one kind of protest against CEC, against Modi government, against other issues. Amid all of this, every day, a different strategy. Heading to the Election Commission day one. Heading to the Supreme Court day another. 2 months ago, directly a protest right outside Prime Minister Modi's residence. And now, after a high tea, there's no protest as such scheduled. There is a press conference. Clearly, that high tea would be more about a strategy to discuss who all will be a part of the press conference and who all will want to participate in what will be said. That's Rahul Gandhi, Priyanka Gandhi Vadra, Neha Bora and others. So you can already see what is happening till now, ladies and gentlemen, that the left-wing groups, student groups and otherwise also, whether it was CPI, CPM, have supported the protest. Especially we have seen CPI, like D. Raja, was seen at the protest. But will the CJP also join in? Till now, we have seen a slight distance between those two groups. Mausmi Singh is joining me for the latest on that. Mausmi, what do you hear today? Who all are expected to be a part of this IT?
4: So clearly, yesterday also we saw, Pooja, that how Rahul Gandhi was walking shoulder to shoulder with Neha Bora. There were Yogesh Yadav and other members of the civil society. So clearly, Rahul Gandhi is trying to increase the umbrella of this entire agitation and dharna politics that he has adopted in the past 1 week or so. And from the streets to the parliament and now to the courts, he's taking the entire, not only the political parties along with him, he's trying to rope in the agitations that are unfolding on the ground, the Gen Z representatives and those who have emerged as the mascots and icons, youth icons. Yesterday, he had also mentioned the CJP. Interestingly, Ashutosh Ranka and Saurabh Das have been detained today. It will be interesting to see whether that note has reached also gone to the CJP or not. Because yesterday, Rahul Gandhi had mentioned that all protests are won. When we had asked him about the CJP and whether they would also appeal to the CJP to join his protest, that time he blurred those lines between a political protest and a protest that also had the resolve of the people. So it's interesting. We'll have to wait and see. I think representatives of various civil society organizations and farmer organizations and various units would be there in that meeting.
0: Interesting. All I can say is, Mausmi, a long day again today for you this evening as well. Let's see what happens. And Mausmi Singh will be on the ground to track all the latest for our viewers. Leader of opposition in the Lok Sabha, Rahul Gandhi, is hosting a high tea. basically just to do a meet-up, a catch-up. But this time it's interesting because it will have the India Bloc MPs, but it could also have civil society members, student organizations at his New Delhi residence. That will be crucial. It's a high security zone. Who will be allowed in? Who will Rahul Gandhi be interested to have in this meeting? The gathering comes a day after opposition leaders and other representatives took part in a march for democracy in Delhi. They marched toward the Supreme Court over allegations of electoral irregularities and vote chori, and specifically against the Chief Election Commissioner. Now, this high tea, scheduled for 4 p.m., is at the residence, which is Sunehri Bagh, and will follow a joint press conference then by the India Bloc leaders. Could there be other group members who could be a part of this joint briefing too? What is the opposition saying? They're challenging the election commissioner's SR exercise. They want it rolled back. They want the CEC to resign. And of course, they want also, as a third demand, to return to the ballot paper era.
5: Aaj shaam ko 4 baje mani neta pratipaksh ke yahan sab ikattha honge, milenge, baatcheet karenge. 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
0: And this controversy is still escalating because a day after, government at the centre denotified Jantar Mantar as a protest site, Cockroach Janata parties, Ashutosh Ranka, Saurav Das and Ajikya Shinde decided to head towards the same site and have now been detained. The bunch of CJP volunteers and leaders led by Ranka and Das tried to storm into the Jantar Mantar premises. Visuals on your screen. CGP founder Dipke has posted a video of the flash protest at Jantar Mantar where the volunteers and workers of the CJP were seen climbing onto the iron gate to reach the protest site. Then Ranka and Das, along with a few volunteers, are seen jumping a gate and with flags in their hand. Some of those visuals again on your screens. The group raised slogans as they were chased by the police who were stationed there. Now, the protesters also had a run-in with the cops, a little bit of a scuffle there, while they raised several slogans. Dipke slammed the arrest of the CJP leaders, reiterating that the party will not accept the denotification of Jantar Mantar as a protest site. So what is the Delhi police's order? Three new venues have been designated now as a protest site. Jantar Mantar is not a part of it. So which are the other three? Ramlila Ground, which is toward Old Delhi, CBD Ground, which is toward East Delhi, and Burari Ground in North Delhi, slightly away from Central Delhi.
9: मैंने अभी रत्ना से बात की है। रत्ना मुझे बता रही थी कि आशुतोष, अजिंक्य और सौरभ को अलग अलग रखा गया है। उनके साथ जो 11 वॉलेंटियर्स हैं हमारे, उनको कहीं और लेकर गए। और जब हमारे लॉयर्स वहां पर पहुंचे 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
0: This is a big story from Punjab. What's happening with regard to the law and order? An anti-drug activist, Jota's father, has now made a big charge. Jota was killed in Hau and he was known as someone who was taking on the drug smugglers. His father has now said, drug addicts have killed my son. The drug addicts, backed and supported by the Aam Aadmi Party government in Punjab, have killed my son. Jota's father maintains, and this is all on record, on camera, that Mansa's Aam Aadmi Party MLA has supported these killers. Visuals on your screen. All of this was caught on camera. Imagine that. The audacity of someone opening fire, not worried about even a recording. The father has said the last rites will not be done till the accused are not arrested. He says a committee will be formed and it can decide the future course of action.

0: ਕੌਣ ਬਚਾਉਂਦਾ? ਉਹ ਪੰਜਾਬ ਸਰਕਾਰ ਦੇ ਵਿਜੇ ਸਿੰਗਲੇ ਵਰਗੇ ਮੰਤਰੀ ਬਚਾਉਂਦੇ ਨੇ। ਸੁਣੋ ਭਾਈ, ਹੁਣ ਪਾਉਂਦੀ ਜੇਲ੍ਹ ਜੋਗੇ ਮੁੰਡਾ ਭਾਸ਼ੀ ਛੱਜ ਬਣਾਉਣ ਵਾਲਿਆਂ ਦਾ ਮੁੰਡਾ ਹੈ, ਦਿਆਲਪੁਰਾ ਰੋਡ ਬਰੇਟਾ। ਇਹ ਕੁੜੀ ਹੈ ਜੋਤੀ, ਜੋਤੀ ਦਿਆਲਪੁਰਾ ਰੋਡ 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
1: Aseem Basi is joining on this for the latest. Aseem, not the first time that we have seen such a killing being reported from the state. But tell us more about Jota and why his father is saying that he was killed by drug addicts, and that backed by Aam Aadmi Party government in Punjab.
2: Well, Palvinder Singh Jota is an anti-drug activist, and he was very active in the Mansa area. He's been taking to the social media as well. And today, when he went to a chemist shop, while accusing that the narcotic tablets, the tablets which were into drugs, they were sold by the chemist, the issue was taken up, and he was live on his social media while he was arguing with that chemist. Although, as soon as the argument escalated, the chemist shop owner he took out his short weapon. It was a revolver or a pistol, and from a close range he shot back to back bullets, which led to the death of Jota. After this, a huge resentment has grown up against the Punjab government, because the law and order in Punjab is in total collapse. We've seen how the Punjab police ASIs have been killed. 2 days back only, one ASI Iqbal Singh was shot down. Before that, ASI Harjeet Singh was shot down. Before that, ASI Joga Singh. And before that, two cops were shot down in Gurdaspur. And now, a person who was an anti-drug activist, he has been shot down. And his father has come out and made serious allegations against the Punjab government. He has said that the drug smugglers, the people in the drug, have shot down his son. And he has also made accusation that he was backed by, that the entire attack was backed by the Punjab government. He's also naming one MLA. And now a dharna has already started in Mansa, and the people are talking that they want clear justice in this case. And this entire live murder, which was recorded in Jota's own social media, has basically expose the entire Punjab government's law and order. The opposition is getting a lot of ammunition. They've come hardly on the Punjab government, saying that the Punjab government talks about the war against drugs, the Yudh Nasha Virudh, but this is the campaign against drugs which the Punjab government is taking out, where the people who are raising voice against drugs are being gunned down in a broad daylight in Mansa today. Yes.
1: So there have been ASI, there have been sarpanches who have even been affiliated with the AAP, and now anti-drug activists are losing their life. It's not looking good, and let's hope Bhagwant Mann government has a strategy in place. Thank you very much. Aseem Basi will be tracking all the latest on that. But what is the story? And we'll go across to that visual on your screen. This is a shocking murder of an anti-drug activist, Parvinder Jota. This is in Mansa in Punjab. And all of this shockingly was caught on camera. Jota was shot dead by a medical store owner. He had gone to the pharmacy and questioned its owner about a person who had allegedly purchased drugs, narcotic substances, which are banned from this store. An argument breaks out between the two, following which the store owner opens fire on Jota from a close range, firing multiple shots that clearly hit him. One of Jota's companions also seriously injured. And after the firing, the medical store owner has shut down the shop and fled the scene. But imagine all of this is being recorded and the audacity of someone to still fire. BJP has launched a sharp attack at the Bhagwant Mann government in Punjab, accusing it of complete collapse of law and order, claiming that the voices that are actually fighting against the drug menace, which is well known in Punjab, are being systematically silenced. Crime has reached alarming levels across the state. And in this video, ladies and gentlemen, it's not hearsay. It's not claim. It's all caught on camera.
3: ਅੱਜ ਮਾਨਸਾ ਸ਼ਹਿਰ ਦੇ ਵਿੱਚ ਪਰਵਿੰਦਰ ਝੋਟੇ ਦਾ ਜੋ ਦਿਨ ਦਿਹਾੜੇ ਗੋਲੀਆਂ ਮਾਰ ਕੇ ਕਤਲ ਕੀਤਾ ਗਿਆ, ਉਹਨੇ ਇੱਕ ਵਾਰੀ ਫੇਰ ਪੰਜਾਬ ਦੇ ਵਿੱਚ ਮਾੜੇ ਲਾ ਐਂਡ ਆਰਡਰ ਦੀ ਜਿਹੜੀ ਤਸਵੀਰ ਆ ਉਹ ਦੇਸ਼ ਦੇ ਸਾਹਮਣੇ ਰੱਖ ਦਿੱਤੀ। ਅੱਜ ਕਿਸ ਲੈਵਲ ਤੇ 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
1: Extremely unfortunate. Remember, because this is a time when Punjab needs to unite irrespective of ideologies to fight the drug menace. I'm wrapping the show and heading into a very short break. Stay tuned. News and updates on the other side.

0: In my conversation with the likes of Carson Block, he's talked about how, you know, he's looking to see the removal of capital gains tax, for instance, and a streamlining of taxes before he'll consider pumping money into India. How would you respond to that? Is it something you might consider?
1: We are very close to the budget, and the preparation for the budget has started, and it may not be the best time for me to say what I will or what I will not consider. So I'll tread cautiously on that. But of course, the long-term capital gains tax is something on which a lot of people have been commenting, both investors within India and also those who meet me occasionally outside. In India, I think it's also a question of transaction tax that we have in the securities market. So there was a time when people had to be told, at least ministers commented, saying both are running parallel and it's not right, we should have only one of them and so on. So this debate on tax in the market, debate on the transactional securities transaction tax, and also the question of treating all asset classes similarly, has been a very well discussed topic. 2 years ago, we had brought all asset classes similarly, and people thought I'm increasing the tax. I wasn't increasing the tax, I was bringing all of them to be at par with one another, so that an investor is not speculating as to which one gives them greater leverage. So these are things which on which there's a lot of debate. So it's healthy to have this debate, and I will be keenly hearing them.
2: Finance Minister Nirmala Sitharaman has also addressed the FPI sell-off in stock markets. Finance Minister has highlighted how the flight of capital after booking profits is being seen at this point in time. Also, retaining of capital is not in our hands, she says. Capital is moving towards the US and AI sector. She also talks about hyperscalers attracting global funds. Let's listen in on that front.
0: Why is India finding it challenging to retain that capital?
1: You're very right in observing that flight of capital after booking profits has been happening. To retain these capital which are going out is not a unilateral thing that I can do. If I understand from experts who have been talking to me, I was in Singapore in the last 3 days, have met up with a lot of investors. They agree that capital is moving towards the United States and moving towards AI, and that to the frontier AI. So the hyperscalers are attracting a lot more money from all over the world. It's not just India. Although it doesn't help me to say it's happening elsewhere also, I need to have capital being here. But if the attraction is towards AI and attraction is only towards the United States, I think we are missing out on one thing. And I would say this, and I've said this even to people who met me. Frontier AI is very attractive, very potentially highly rewarding. But there are AI activities also where, particularly in India, we are helping companies to adopt AI, AI that will be suitable for their productivity gains, AI that is necessary for...
2: So viewers, clearly you're looking at the finance minister first talking about that discussions and debates around LTCG and various taxes on the markets are healthy and are being seen at this point in time. She's also addressed her views as far as the flight of capital outside of India is concerned, chasing AI opportunities and also favoring markets like the US. Let me actually welcome our guest on board. Pankaj Pandey, the head of research at ICICI Direct, is now joining in. Pankaj, warm welcome. Good afternoon to you. I'll come to the current state of the markets, but very important statements coming in from the finance minister on two very important issues. One is, of course, the taxation aspect on the equity part, the LTCG. This also comes in at a time when SBI Research has actually come out and talked about how we need to abolish the capital gains tax to really retain the capital back home in India. Now she's talking about how, of course, the debate around this is healthy. She's willing to listen to all sides of the coin and all stakeholders involved at this point as well. And she's also realizing that it has been a challenge in retaining the foreign capital back home because of better opportunities that they have found in terms of AI and in markets like the US as well. How would you look at Finance Minister's statements coming in, although she says she cannot tell at this moment what exactly will the upcoming budget entail? But for her to really talk about that, yes, she's willing to hear all stakeholders on the taxation as far as the equity markets are concerned, how would you look at those statements?
3: Yeah, hi, good afternoon, Sakshi. Hope I am audible.
2: Yes, absolutely.
3: So, see, what we have seen is that globally the bond yields have been elevated, and that has sort of altered the risk-reward equation for foreign capital. And with that in context, I think LTCG, in case if the government is willing to sort of relook at it, is a welcome move and has been sort of desired by the market for quite some time. And that will be sort of a welcome relief because in a way it has been sort of putting pressure on the currency as well. And when you look at segment-wise, large caps is one of the issue segments or one of the segments which was significantly impacted. I think this month alone, we have seen selling in excess of 45,000 odd crores. And I think if the crude stays higher and elevated bond yield will continue to sort of keep pressurizing the market. So from that perspective, I think things are good. One more thing which is probably helping the market more is the overall weakness, what you see in some of these AI-related themes. See, somewhere down the line, when you look at these big companies like Anthropic and others, Now, when you're sort of filing for IPOs, they need to sort of disclose risk factors. Now, people are realizing that a lot of these AI agents go rogue, and we are seeing ample examples, be in case of McDonald's or in case of even for governments like Australia, then you have Japan and French government also. So from that perspective, I think people are realizing that there is a role for IT companies to sort of localize or do more of a revalidation of the models before it gets implemented. So I think while HCL Tech numbers are really not so great, slightly better, I would say, because last two quarters there's been a sort of declining trend. This particular quarter, 3% kind of a quarter-on-quarter growth, and of that, I think about 60-65 bps is inorganic. So growth-wise, nothing much is sort of changing, but the entire setup that these companies will be required somewhere down the line, I think is where I think the excitement is coming from. Otherwise, from a number perspective, while these stocks are cheaper at 13, 14 kind of a multiples, HCL Tech, for example, we've given a hold rating because we are expecting 4% kind of a dollar earning growth. That does not really move the mountain for the company. But I think this overall macro development plus FM comment is definitely the highlight for the today's market.
2: Okay. And on the IT space as a whole, you do not believe that this is a clear signal of a bottoming out after a long-haul underperformance coming in for the IT space? Even if we are getting early signs, like you pointed out, about exhaustion in the AI trade outside, do you think it is ripe enough time and valuations attractive enough that IT would be just ready or on course to do that entire trade reversal?
3: So I think we should not read too much into today's move. When you look at the overall growth of IT companies, that's still very anemic. Mind you, this is a strong, this is historically a stronger quarter for them. The expectation from tier one names is 0.5% to about 1.3 or 1.4% kind of a growth. So that way, there's not a great set of an expectation. TCS and HCL Tech numbers are also not sort of outliers. I think the only benefit what these companies carry is still the kind of a cheaper valuation, but that alone will not help for any kind of a directional move in the stock. So I think today it is more of a rub off what you're seeing from a global AI theme weakness. Otherwise, from a standalone perspective, companies are not delivering that kind of a number to warrant the re-rate.
2: What about the markets overall? The Nifty crossing par 22,700 in a strong move today. Of course, a lot has to be said in terms of the IT sector contributing to the gains today. But in any way, do you believe that this could lead to further move up towards 23,000? And for the interim, at least we would have made that bottom closer to 22,181 that we saw last week.
3: So, Sakshi, our sense is that I think the Nifty or this recovery needs to move beyond, say, 23,800 kind of a level for us to say that all the corrective actions have sort of are done and dusted. And our sense is that BFSI is one of the sectors, ideally, that should be sort of doing the heavy lifting. One, because I think overall, in general, the expectation is that the sector is should deliver about 20% kind of growth. So better than the overall Nifty earning growth, what one would expect. Plus, Q3 numbers will even more become better. I think the only thing or only catch is the higher bond yields domestically. It's, I think, at about 7.4. So I think it needs to sort of settle down lower a bit for banking to sort of take that lead. Till that time, I think we are still in a sort of a corrective mode.
2: Okay. Let's also focus on how from global trust to economic resilience and digital empowerment, Prime Minister Narendra Modi has outlined India's vision for a changing world at the Bloomberg New Economic Economy Forum as well in New Delhi. And also he has highlighted India's economic strength and its role as a reliable global partner and how digital payments are empowering people and businesses. Let's listen in to the Prime Minister's speech.
4: आज दुनिया के सामने एक बड़ा सवाल ट्रस्ट का है, भरोसे का है. भरोसा ये कि जरूरत के समय सप्लाई जारी रहेगी. भरोसा ये कि जो प्रॉमिस किए हैं वो निभाए भी जाएंगे. भरोसा ये कि संकट के समय हमारा पार्टनर 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
2: And taking a cue from what the Prime Minister just hinted at on the UPI payments, there's a big development that's taken place today that we are updating you since afternoon now. And that's with regards to the NPCI postponing the UPI MDR up until Diwali now, giving a relief to the merchants who had been asking for this relief, at least for the festive season, to prevent any kind of a dent on the festive volumes or sales via UPR. And of course, that has extension has been given at least at this point in time. We did see a sharp reaction on the stock markets on stocks like Paytm, on MobiQuick, on Pine Labs. They first fell sharply. Paytm fell almost 7% intraday, then recovered thereafter as well. But let me take a view from Pankaj on the same as well. Pankaj, we do know that UPI MDR is a certainty. It's only being deferred at least for now up until Diwali, as was the extension sought by the merchants to say that at least the festive season should not dent the kind of demand that they were betting big on. But your own suggestion of how would you look at these fintech players now finally having to look at right after Diwali when this will be implemented?
3: So, Sakshi, our sense is that the festive season, especially Diwali, is extremely important for a lot of consumer categories because typically 25 to 30% of the overall sales for some categories happens in this festive period. And I think if the government is deferring this after Diwali or going to get implemented after Diwali, sentimentally, it might be negative for the service providers, but our sense is that it does not really impact much, so which is why we are not seeing extreme reaction in the stock, because it's only deferment and not cancellation. So from that perspective, I think whether it is payment service providers or the other part companies part of the ecosystem, like say say for example Paytm and others, I think overall this getting implemented itself is a big positive. Deferment is only sentimentally sort of negative, and which is why we are not seeing that kind of an extreme reaction. So, and largely, I think of the overall pool of say 14,000-15,000 odd crores, 80% was expected to go to banks and 20% to these payment service providers. So from that perspective, I think I don't see much of an impact. I think whatever initial reaction which we had seen, I think we have already sort of reversed most of it.
2: All right. Let's also shift focus to what Tata Sons Chairman N. Chandrasekaran has said as far as the global economy is concerned. He's warned that the global economy is facing an unprecedented convergence of challenges, from geopolitical tensions and AI disruption to commodity shortages and supply chain crisis as well. Speaking at the Bloomberg New Economy Forum in New Delhi, he also said what makes the current situation particularly challenging is these disruptions are unfolding simultaneously in an increasingly interconnected world. Let's listen in to what he had to say.
5: We have had it very good for the last 5 decades. That's what the first realization is. But if you look at a group like ours, which is about 160 years old, we have seen 2 world wars, we have seen the pandemics, and we have seen high borrowing levels, many things, and we have survived. So it's not the first time that something as hard as this is happening. But the primary difference is all of it is happening at the same time. The geopolitical disruption, the AI disruption, and commodity crisis, supply chain crisis, and the world has become so advanced and so connected. We are trying to decouple it. It has never been this coupled. Tackling all of it at the same time is the unique thing now.
2: All right, viewers, keep an eye out on the markets. We are looking at the Nifty closing almost at 22,721. A 358 point of a jump is what we've seen near the high point of the day. 1.6% higher for the Nifty. IT index has definitely supported this move today. 5.2% higher for the Nifty IT index. That's the, you know, of course, the biggest mover in the session as far as sectoral action is concerned. Real estate followed with about 2.5% up move. The Nifty Bank also inched higher with 1% gains. Of course, this was led by both PSU banks, financial services leading the rally within the banking financial space. You're looking at FMCG also moving in higher as well. In fact, all the sectors barring pharma have moved up. India VIX has declined by 7.5%, providing some easing of the concerns as well. On the Nifty, you had HCL Tech as the top mover, almost 8.5% higher. You know, one of the biggest intraday gains that we've seen for HCL Tech in recent times. TCS, of course, almost 6.8% higher. Shriram Finance, Tech Mahindra, Infosys, HUL, Bajaj Auto, Bajaj Finance. These are all the stocks that have managed to move up in the session as well. But of course, we've also seen the broader markets participate. Both mid and small caps have also gained ground. Mid caps started on the slight back foot. You've seen about a 1% gain coming in, and small caps about 0.1% higher as well. On the Nifty, only 4 losers today. Kotak Mahindra Bank, Eternal, Maruti and Max Healthcare. Rest all of the stocks were higher, giving us more strength as far as the broad-based move is concerned. Time to take your questions now with Pankaj Pandey, our guest of the day. Pankaj, we have our first question coming in from Varun Jain from Ahmedabad. He asks you, will the rally in IT stocks back home continue?
3: So, like you said, in technology stocks, our sense is that earnings are definitely not supportive of a directional move in the stock. I think a lot will depend on how things sort of crack, especially AI-related theme globally. Now, our sense is that the potential for that is quite high. Like I said, when you look at some of these companies are filing for IPOs and some of the big companies like Anthropic, they're sort of making losses. So somewhere down the line, I think for them to sort of look at more of use cases, they need to sort of tie up with companies who can sort of validate these models and also implement in terms of data or also can sort of help in terms of implementing it locally. And I think that is where the Indian IT companies will have a role to play. So I don't expect that with AI revenues contributing, say, 8 to 10 odd percent for companies like HCL Tech and TCS, next 2 years for them to sort of meaningfully contribute to the overall growth, I think that should be somewhere about FY28. So don't expect numbers to improve. Let's hope that this overall AI theme sort of wobbles a bit and that will have a posture above. But to say that IT companies have sort of formed the bottom, still early days. Mind you, at the beginning of the year, all these stocks looked attractive at 18, 19 multiples. Now these have corrected by 30, 35 odd percent and available at 13, 14 times. So I don't think one should rush into bottom fishing. Numbers will take, say, 1.5 years to improve. Just look at the global scenario in terms of how these or how this AI theme is cracking.
2: Okay. Prateek Tripathi from Delhi asks you, Pankaj, that which are the top three sectors that you are watching out for during the ongoing results season?
3: So our sense is that when you look at, see, capital expenditure theme has been the hallmark of this government. And second half is typically we see a lot of ordering and tendering sort of to pick up. So capital goods, that includes railways, defense, and capital goods in general, I think it will be a sector to sort of watch out for. The other is the BFSI as a segment, because I think after a long period of time, we are or the NIM compression is behind us. And asset quality is not a challenge. And most of the stocks here, especially tier ones, are quite attractive. So that is one. And I think since inflation is expected to be higher, so the premium leg of the consumption ideally should do well. Now, it can be played through hotels, it can be played through hospitals, it can be played at consumption themes like, say, Lenskart, LG Electronics, Reddington, and a lot of other names. So I, because inflation is still expected to be higher, so premium leg of the consumption will be least affected by it.
2: All right, Pankaj, we leave you at that. Thank you so much. Appreciate your time with us on India Today and Business Today Television. And thanks a lot for guiding all our viewers with their questions. Viewers, in case you too have any questions about your investments in mutual funds, SIPs, stocks or gold-related questions, then you can obviously send us all your questions on the number that's flashing on your screens. We'll be happy to get top market experts to guide you on the same. With that, it's a wrap on the Business Today show right here. But we'll be continuing with our news coverage on the other side.
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0: We'll straight away take you to the big breaking news shortly. India blocks Chai Pe Charcha will begin. Rahul Gandhi hosts India block for and the Netas for high tea. India block will be deciding the further strategy against the Chief Election Commissioner. Also at 5 p.m. we are going to be seeing that India block Netas will be briefing the media on further strategy. Already we have seen Rahul Gandhi has said that he's invited leaders of the India Alliance, opposition MPs, student organizations and even civil society colleagues to his home for the high tea. We all are standing united, he says, in this mass movement to protect democracy, and this movement will continue, is what he has already said. So all eyes are at 4 p.m. when India block's Chai Pe Charcha will begin, when we are going to be seeing what further strategy does the opposition really make as far as their strategy against CEC is concerned as well. And at 5 p.m. we're going to be listening to the media briefing and finding out what has been decided. For the time being, let me take you through my colleague Anjali Pandey, who's standing outside the Rahul Gandhi's residence at Sonnerie Bagh, to get us the ground report.
1: So after the lunch invitation by Congress Chief Mallikarjun Kharge last week, this week it's time for high tea. This invitation has been extended by Leader of Opposition in Lok Sabha, Rahul Gandhi. But what is important to note is that this invitation has not been extended just to the India bloc leaders, but also to the civil society groups and student organization. Now, what makes it even more significant is the kind of participation that we saw in yesterday's march. It was not just the cadre of the Congress Party or the India bloc parties, but also the public that had participated, the student groups that had participated. In fact, Neha Bora, who's the ISA president, was also seen along with the Gandhi siblings. She was one of the main faces in yesterday's march to the Supreme Court. So Rahul Gandhi today, even posting on social media platform X, has given a message that all protests are one, hashtag unity, essentially saying that now they are one and they are open to all the other groups, not just the India bloc parties, but to other groups as well. We'll now show you how are the security arrangements that have been made. We are just outside Rahul Gandhi's residence. You can see how there are a lot of barricades that have been put up. Massive security deployment. That is where the lane begins, and the entry point has been made into a one-lane entry and exit point. And you can see how massive forces are present. In fact, at the entry of this lane, this is the Sonnerie Bagh lane, and there's massive deployment over there. In fact, while we were coming from the Connaught Place to Sonnerie Bagh, there's massive deployment throughout central Delhi, especially the road leading from Connaught Place to Jantar Mantar, since we are seeing how there have been protests since morning at Jantar Mantar too, over the denotification of Jantar Mantar as a protest site. Now, all eyes remain on the India bloc press conference on what is discussed over this high tea meeting today. What we are learning, the leaders saying that further strategy, because the petition has already been filed in the Supreme Court, though there are some flaws that have been flagged, but those defects will be rectified. So what next? Will there be more protests in the coming days? Those answers we will be getting in the India bloc press conference today. With video journalist Ajay Kumar, this is Anjali Pandey for India Today. What concrete out from today's India bloc meeting now that the petition has been filed in the Supreme Court?
2: As yesterday, Leader of Opposition Rahul Gandhiji has said, it's going to be a different kind of battles. One is a legal battle, one is a political battle, one is a psychological battle. Therefore, we are fighting different battles at the same time. For today, the Leader of Opposition, after yesterday's march to the Supreme Court, we'll talk to the leaders and we will consult all our friends and we will decide for the battle ahead.
1: So we're seeing that student organization and civil society groups have also been invited for today's meeting. Is the strategy of the Congress Party and India Bloc now changing?
2: It's been always, Mr. Gandhi has been very clear that this is one fight and one battle, and we are all together in the battle. Methodologies may be different.
3: उसका विरोध किया और उसको हटा लिया गया। मैं बिल्कुल सहमत नहीं हूँ उससे। वो गलती से किसी ने कर दिया होगा, हम उसके लिए सब्सक्राइब नहीं करते हैं और वो हट भी गया है और आप जानते भी हैं ये बीजेपी तो सिर्फ जानबूझकर विरोध करती है, न मैंने कभी समर्थन किया, जैसे ही मेरे संज्ञान में लाया गया हमने हटवा लिया उसको।
0: All right, there were reporters trying to understand from Abhishek Manu Singhvi what will be the strategy post 5 p.m. and is there going to be any follow-up march right there? But all eyes are at 4 p.m. India Bloc's Chai Pe Charcha, which is going to be beginning as well. Remember, Rahul Gandhi is hosting India Bloc Netas for a high tea as well. The gathering will follow a protest march that happened in the national capital and the filing of the petition in the Supreme Court concerning alleged electoral roll irregularities and the Election Commission's special intensive revision as well. Earlier, my colleague Maria Shakil has also spoken exclusively with Congress MP Shashi Tharoor. Let's listen into what he had to say amidst all of this.
4: Dr. Tharoor, the India Bloc is questioning the credibility of Chief Election Commissioner Gyanesh Kumar. And you are seeking accountability. But the CEC has constitutional protection. And the removal process is deliberately stringent. What is the legally viable route to accountability? And is demanding his resignation a political demand or a constitutional strategy?
5: First of all, he doesn't have constitutional protection. He has legal protection from a law passed by this BJP government to the end of 2023 that grants him immunity. And that law was passed with the entire opposition expelled from the House during the winter session. Let's be very blunt about it. This kind of lifetime immunity for actions performed as an election commissioner reeks of a certain malintent when you look at what Chief Election Commissioner has done in the years since that law was passed. Secondly, the Constitution does provide for impeachment, and the opposition is working on articles of impeachment. But impeachment is a process that, of course, is determined by a parliamentary majority. And if the BJP chooses to play petty party politics, they will presume

0: Without being cast on my integrity, with the opposition parties clearly having no faith in me, how can I administer free and fair elections that all sides will support and consider credible? I better step down in the interests of our democracy. That would be the gracious thing to do. But till then, I think impeachment is the path that we would take if he doesn't have the moral clarity to fall on his sword right away.
1: Let me bring in what the BJP is saying here, Dr. Tharoor. They say that when the Congress or India bloc wins states, for example, the state of Karnataka or, Kerala, even Tamil Nadu, you don't talk about exercise, SIR exercise and the voter deletion. You don't say that there is vote chori. You talk about it only when you lose elections. So you're not addressing the reasons why you're losing elections. You are looking at the Election Commission and trying to target him or the institution. Yeah.
0: I disagree fundamentally. We're talking about cases where people have protested the injustice. Have there been millions of appeals in Kerala, people saying they were wrongly struck off the rolls? No, because our parties are vigilant, not just the Congress party, every party, including the Communists and the BJP, are vigilant during the exercise. And if they saw any injustice being done, they would have taken it up. It so happens that in places like Bengal and Bihar, where the BJP and the apparently their backers have an outsized interest, large numbers of Form 7s were filed to knock legitimate voters off the polls. Large numbers of Form 6 were changed and invalidated. Problems were created in those states where the BJP has a vested interest. I'm sorry, I don't want to make it so blunt. I, too, as an Indian, am proud of having a free and fair election system. And I will say to you very frankly, where there were free and fair elections, no one is complaining because voters aren't complaining. Voters haven't come up and said we were taken off the rolls unfairly. Where they have, their appeals will be heard and they should be heard. But I think the fundamental flaw in the approach of the Election Commission is knocking people off first and then hearing appeals at a very sort of gentle pace, whereby it'll take 10 years for them to hear all the pending appeals for the decisions they made. There'll be 10 years worth of elections taking place where people won't be able to vote. And that's wrong. That is simply wrong.
1: Absolutely.
0: And it's a fundamental constitutional right of an Indian citizen to be able to make his or her own choices, to cast their own votes, to be able to make their, to determine their political destiny. The Election Commission has no business taking that away.
2: Well, that was the exclusive conversation with Shashi Tharoor, asking, of course, it's a fundamental right to demand free and fair elections. And that's what is the key demand of the opposition at this point in time. Time to wrap up this edition. But of course, up next, all eyes are on the India bloc meeting at 4 p.m. And when Rahul Gandhi has invited netas and, of course, everybody else as well at his home for the high tea to ensure that there is a strategy in place. And of course, thereafter, 5 p.m. is when the briefing will take place to find out what the opposition has thought about as their strategy against the CEC.
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4: सेविंग्स अकाउंट में मिलते हैं अमेजिंग बेनिफिट्स, पेपरलेस बैंकिंग एंड हायर इंटरेस्ट, वो भी हर महीने।
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0: Good evening and welcome to the News Break. Thank you very much for tuning in. I'm Pooja Shali. On this bulletin from India Today's newsroom, I'm going to tell you everything that's panning out across India and the world, and especially in central Delhi. Let's begin first with the headlines. A top news that's coming in is with regard to how Rahul Gandhi is set to host a high tea at his residence in just the next few minutes. Big opposition joint briefing after the huddle, expected around 5 p.m. After India blocks March for Democracy, what's the opposition game plan? Shashi Tharoor, in an exclusive interview with Mara Shakir, says voting rights have been snatched by the EC and must be restored.
1: The Chief Election Commissioner must resign. We believe that the integrity of the election process is fundamental to the health of Indian democracy and to the credibility of the largest democracy in the world, both nationally to voters and internationally to the rest of the world. So we cannot afford to let up on this effort.
0: CJP leader Saurav Das, Ashutosh Ranka and Ajinkya Shinde detained after they forcibly tried to enter toward Jantar Mantar, which has now been denotified as a protest site. Dipke Hit South says you cannot denotify resistance. The BJP is not far behind either. The women BJP MPs heading to Rashtrapati Bhavan and met President Murmu, submitting complaint against Congress MP Bimola Koijam. The Congress MP, meanwhile, is crying witch hunt, says it's not a part of allegation that sex was sought for marks in return. UPI fee on merchant transaction, but after Diwali. Decision citing upcoming festive season, there's been a halt, but the date for UPI merchant fee will be announced later. What's happening in Punjab is deeply concerning. What's happening to law and order? Punjab's anti-drug activist Parvinder Jota has been shot dead. Confronting narcotics seller inside a pharmacy, he got shot all on camera when the fire was opened against him. Father of the activist says drug addicts backed by Bhagwant Mann government and Aam Aadmi Party MLA killed his son.

0: So stay tuned, ladies and gentlemen, because this time the strategy of Rahul Gandhi this afternoon is to have a high tea with fellow MPs, civil society members, other groups to join in, and then go ahead with a joint press conference. So every day, each time, Rahul Gandhi initiates a discussion over lunch, ideally, with the fellow members of parliament, including from the India bloc. Then what does he do next? Immediately launches a flash protest or a scheduled protest even. But this time, we are told there's going to be a joint press briefing after the high tea. But ensuring that all the fellow MPs and fellow colleagues are well fed and then they launch this protest. Rahul Gandhi has been all guns blazing against Modi government. He's not backing down. Three constant demands. Remove the chief election commissioner. SIR needs to be rolled back. EVMs need to be stopped, returned to the ballot paper era. Live visuals on your screens coming in. This is Rahul Gandhi's residence. This is Sunehri Bagh area, where the interaction has been scheduled. Let's listen in to senior leader MP Pawan Khera.
1: Aur is desh ke loktantra ko bachayenge.
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0: 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The stakeholders have been asked to join in. My colleague Anjali Pandey is on the ground right here on the location. She's speaking to senior leaders, Bhupesh Baghel. Let's listen into that. Anjali, over to you.
4: पिटिशन जो है वो फाइल हो चुकी है, तो आज क्या उम्मीद की जा सकती है? क्या आज भी सरप्राइज प्रोटेस्ट देखने को मिल सकता है?
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0: 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How are they deciding who to let in into this very high secured zone and residence of Rahul Gandhi?
6: Absolutely, Pooja. So a lot of action taking place on the ground. We are on the Sunehri Bagh Lane. This is where the entrance is from. And you can see how massive security deployment can be seen at the entrance of the lane. That is where the gate is, the gate of the residence of Rahul Gandhi. But if we talk about who is being allowed inside this lane, so let me tell you, only a handful of leaders are being allowed to enter this lane in their cars. Rest of the leaders are walking till the entrance, which is approximately 300 to 400 meters away from the entrance here. As you can see, there's heavy barricading. So not all the leaders are being allowed to enter in their vehicles. And Dipender Hooda is here.
7: Another protest on the road today also.
8: Struggle continues. The struggle is the restoration of democracy in this country and to have a level playing field and absolutely neutral election commission and election process. So our struggle continues. We will see. Once we are inside, we'll have a discussion.
9: Sir, will you today walk to India Gathbandhan? Will walk to India Gate? Sir, any charcha hai, sir?
8: Dekhiye, we will see. Once we are inside, we'll have a discussion. Our struggle continues. Our fight continues. Our fight is to have a neutral election, to have a level playing field, and to restore democracy in true sense in this country.
9: Sir, Dipender ji, aapka ek video viral kiya ja raha hai, kaha ja raha hai Rahul Gandhi ne aapko truck se dhakke maar kar nikal diya.
8: Dekhiye, main bade hasyaspad hai jab maine wo dekhi baat, badi hansi aayi mujhe dekh ke. 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
6: Dipinder ji, we cannot see any buses today which are parked over here, so is there no possibility of any protest march after this
8: we will have a discussion and we'll let you know.
6: So can there be a surprise protest after this?
8: We'll have a discussion and we'll let you know.
6: All right. So that was Congress MP Dipinder Hooda, who we've been seeing has been very active during all these protests, how he's mounted the buses yesterday and even in the last week protests we've seen him. And he says that there is a possibility there could be surprise protests that could happen after this IT meeting. But it's highly unlikely because my sources tell me that today it might just end with the press conference. And we also see one thing that's missing today is those three buses that we were seeing in all those lunch invitations that were parked outside the restaurants. Those
3: are... Let's find out.
10: All is now in court, sir. You have already filed a petition in your block.
3: Yes, that's also going on. So that's why we'll find out what's being planned. Let's see.
11: Sir, right. Kerala thilu ini
12: samaram konu. Ajo.
0: Tharoor speaking to my colleague Rahul Gautam. Rahul, if you can hear me, what is the plan like? Who all are being permitted inside the residence, and IT, is that where it ends or a dharna next?
13: Well, surprise and shock. These are the two new elements that have been now added to Congress ecosystem. And, you know, we have seen in past as well that how Congress party and entire opposition bloc was on streets. And therefore, one cannot discount from this idea that, again, they might go all the way from here, you know, from the opposition residence of Rahul Gandhi, that's 5 Suneri Bagh Road, to somewhere in the central Delhi, as it had happened earlier. Because last time when all the MPs and leaders met here, they actually watched, took out a march towards Gandhi's Smriti. I'll just show you that what's really happening on ground zero. On my right hand side, you can see the very entrance of Rahul Gandhi's residence has been completely covered now. So now it's very difficult to get glimpse as to what really happening inside. And then from the other side, you can see, you know, leaders coming in, walking in. You can see Dipinder Hooda, Kartik Chidambaram, Phoolchand Molana, Varun Molana. So clearly it seems that, and everybody has been asked to come. You can see now Neha Bora also, the student leader who has come here. She was there in the bus as well yesterday, and also part of protest march that was taken out. This is Karthi sir. You going to hit streets again today, as we've been doing?
14: The leadership will decide on what we're going to do, and I'm sure collectively the India Alliance leaders will decide on our next course of action.
13: The ball is now in legal court. You have already filed a petition. That is one
14: avenue. I mean, taking the issue to the people, going through the legal route, and also if whenever Parliament convenes to raise it on the floor of Parliament. All these are many options we have. We will exercise all options.
13: BJP is saying that you won't be able to hide now. Now you have to prove your allegations in court now, sir.
14: Of course, let the court process is slow and long, and we are all well aware of that. But that is a process, but there will be other avenues which we will pursue as well.
13: Thank you. So that was Mr. Karthi Chidambaram putting clear words that it's the senior leadership that's going to decide as to what is the future course of action. But as he again insisted that the fight will continue, they are already, we know that, the Congress party is fighting this battle, quote-unquote, against the Election Commission on multiple fronts. They have already opened one in the Parliament, inside Parliament, as they are trying to bring an impeachment motion. Then we have seen on the streets as well, Congress and entire opposition bloc taking out demonstrations. And obviously, the third one has now been added. That's a legal arena, as an official petition has been filed by Rahul Gandhi and other 10 leaders of India bloc. In fact, Rahul Gandhi is the main petitioner in that particular petition. So clearly, it seems that the idea is to keep up the momentum going and to maintain the pressure.
0: Rahul Gandhi has been able to do that, hitting the streets constantly. The charge against Rahul Gandhi earlier was that he vanishes midway. He doesn't really have a continued protest. This time is definitely different. One strategy or another, he lands up on the streets, flash protest, or getting other parties together. But the BJP is not far behind either. Stay on with me, Rahul, because what was said also by Union Minister Piyush Goyal, lashing out at the Congress party and the opposition parties, here's what the government said.
11: Congress election commission ki nishpakshta ke upar sawal uthati hai par puri tarike se nazar andaz karti hai apne khud ke kaam ko apne khud ke pichle track record ko pradhanmantri narendra modi 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
0: All right, let me go back to my colleagues, Anjali Pandey and Rahul Gautam, continue to be with us. Anjali, Who all can you confirm to us have now entered into the residence? What are they saying? They're not really revealing any strategy yet beyond the press conference, isn't it?
6: So, Pooja, most of the India Bloc leaders have arrived, be it Supriya Sule. Right now, we were speaking to Manoj Jha, also from the RJD. Neha Bora has also arrived, who was the face of the march to the Supreme Court yesterday. So, she has also arrived, although she remained tight-lipped. All the leaders over here are not revealing anything about the meeting. We've asked them whether they will be protesting, whether there could be any flash protest, any surprise protest. They are all tight-lipped about it. They are saying anything can happen. In fact, we were just speaking to Manoj Jha. We said that Rashtrapati Bhavan is done, Supreme Court is done, what next? So he was saying that Rajghat is still left, to which I said that Rajghat is also done. So Manoj Jha says that we can go there once again. So nobody really knows what's going to happen. But my sources tell me that not much of action can be witnessed today. There will be a press conference after the high tea, and that's about it. Because if we take a look at the situation also over here, there are no buses that are parked for the MPs, unlike all the other days that we've been seeing in the past few weeks and even yesterday. And if you talk about the crowd, the NSUI and Youth Congress workers can also not be seen today. The way we have been seeing in the last few days, in the last week, yesterday also, the kind of mobilization that was being seen, that cannot be seen today. Today it's majorly about the MPs, about the senior leaders who are arriving. Most of the senior leaders from the India Bloc have already arrived, though one thing is important to note, that there's no senior face from the Samajwadi Party that can be seen so far. As of now, there is no senior leader from the Samajwadi Party that can be seen. From all the other India Bloc parties, from the TMC, Mahua Moitra has arrived. From NCP, SP, Supriya Sule has arrived. Manoj Jha has arrived from the RJD. But so far, no known face from the Samajwadi Party can be seen for
0: Anjali,
6: this high-key meeting.
0: Anjali, stay on with me. I'll take that question to Rahul Gautam as well. Rahul, he's called all the members of parliament of other parties as well. Are we expecting that representation in the briefing as well? Who are likely to be a part of that press conference? And a question. I notice that Rahul Gandhi is invited beyond politics as well, to all civil society groups, to all groups who've been launching protests. And there's, of course, one group beyond Congress, and that's the CJP. Are we expecting Kokroj Janata Party representatives to be a part of this high tea?
13: Well, absolutely, Pooja. In fact, there are several personalities, non-political personalities, who have already arrived here. Prashant Bhushan, a very noted Supreme Court lawyer, has just arrived here at residence of Rahul Gandhi. And in fact, Neha Bora was also here. I'll just show you what's really happening here at the very doorsteps of Rahul Gandhi's house. You can see preparations are underway for the special media bite, which is going to commence here at around 5 p.m., wherein the senior leaders of India Bloc, including Rahul Gandhi, Mallikarjun Kharge, will be briefing media persons about the future course of action. We have seen in past as well that how Rahul Gandhi, because I was just mentioned this to Mr. Karthik Chidambaram, that the last time they were here, they actually took out a march to Gandhi Smriti. However, at that particular day, there were buses that were parked inside, which we are yet to see. But one thing is very important here, that the opposition is trying to send a message across that it's a relentless campaign or a movement that we will going to continue till our demands are met. In fact, when Rahul Gandhi held a press conference yesterday, at that point in time, also Rahul Gandhi pointed out that this is not a fight for one day or two day. Maybe we have to continue this for months or maybe for years, but we're going to continue to do so, as he believed that democracy is being compromised, Election Commission is working at the behest of the BJP. Now, that's the narrative that Congress Party has been trying to build up for past few months. But now, with support coming in from civil society, from...
0: Sometimes there is a lunch at Sagaratna, other times there could be another sumptuous lunch at Moet's, or it could be a high tea at his residence. He's in full mode. There must be a protest, but after you're well fed. But here's what's happening. What is the strategy? And let's be serious about the opposition parties launching against the government. The show of strength by India Bloc is a very clear agenda. They want to have Samajwadi Party, the TMC, the left-wing groups. Everyone's welcome if they are protesting against the Modi government. That's the strategy of Rahul Gandhi. And of course, Rahul Gandhi and Mallikarjun Kharge leading this protest. The plan is to ramp up the heat on Chief Election Commissioner Gyanesh Kumar. they consistently are asking for his resignation, even though the government has expressed complete support. And number three, it is also to ensure that when they are indulging in these protests, eventually it has to reach a certain conclusion. Rahul Gandhi and the Congress Party and the opposition bloc believe they need to corner the BJP, not wait for the next parliament session. They want to do it now and do it in a manner that appears consistent vis-a-vis the opposition parties. So that's the three-step plan by the opposition parties. Let's listen in now to some of the leaders who either arrived at Rahul Gandhi residence or have been speaking to India Today. Here's what they have to say.
6: What concrete outcomes can we expect from today's India Bloc meeting now that the petition has been filed in the Supreme Court?
15: As yesterday, Leader of Opposition Rahul Gandhiji has said, it's going to be a different kind of battles. One is a legal battle, one is a political battle, one is a psychological battle. Therefore, we are fighting different battles at the same time. For today, Leader of Opposition, after yesterday's march to the Supreme Court, will talk to the leaders and we will consult all our friends and we will decide for the battle ahead.
6: So we're seeing that student organization and civil society groups have also been invited for today's meeting. Is the strategy of the Congress Party and India Bloc now changing?
15: It's been always, Mr. Gandhi has been very clear that this is one fight and one battle and we are all together in the battle. Methodologies may be different, but we are very together in the battle to save democracy in India.
16: Agenda to yahi hai ki aane wale dinon mein kaise isko aage badhana hai. Pura desh humse ummeed lagaye baitha hai ki hum awaaz uthayenge, sahi tarike se uthayenge aur is desh ke loktantra ko bachayenge.
6: सर, हमने देखा कि कल कैसे आम जनता भी आपके प्रोटेस्ट में देखने को मिली. पहले हम देखते थे कि पार्टी के जो वर्कर्स रहे, एनएसयूआई, यूथ कांग्रेस और बाकी इंडिया ब्लॉक की पार्टीज के वर्कर्स ही प्रोटेस्ट में होते थे. कल मैसिव पार्टिसिपेशन देखने को मिला. हमने देखा आप कैसे बस पे चढ़े. आज क्या उम्मीद की जा सकती है? क्या आज भी कोई मार्च या फिर प्रोटेस्ट देखा जा सकता है इस पीसी के बाद?
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0: Now what's a revolution or a protest without Batman? You heard it right. Even at this protest by the India Bloc, Rahul Gandhi and Mallikarjun Khadge were at one point seen wearing and holding the Batman mask. On social media, of course, it went viral. And the supporters and the fans of Rahul Gandhi are calling him the Batman of India in 2026. Let's take a look at this report. Yes, I come.
18: Is Rahul Gandhi's new image of Batman?
19: In reality, they are not after me. They are after you.
18: Well, it's not just us asking. Rahul Gandhi, his supporters seem to now be hard selling this narrative. During the India Bloc's Chalo Delhi march towards the Supreme Court, a youth Congress worker arrived with a Batman mask. The mask soon reached Rahul Gandhi, with NSUI sharing a picture of him holding it. And the Batman moment did not end there. Congress President Mallikarjun Kharge also tried on the mask, with Rahul Gandhi helping him put it on. Protesters dressed as Batman and Batman-themed posters added to the spectacle.
20: We seem to have a Batman with us. Why you dress like the way you are?
21: बेताल बन के आया हूँ.
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18: But this trend actually began online. A couple of months ago, Rahul Gandhi on his social media did an Ask Me Anything session, and a Gen Z user asked, "Are you Batman?" His response, "Let's just say no one has ever seen me and Batman in the same room together." That witty reply sparked a wave of AI edits and memes, turning Rahul Gandhi into the dark knight of Indian politics. But not everyone is amused by the comparison. The BJP has hit back with a reality check. Union Minister Jayant Singh took to social media saying, "Delhi isn't Gotham, and we don't need a dark superhero and Robin." Well, from Instagram edits to the streets of Delhi, Rahul Gandhi's Batman moment has moved beyond memes and straight into the political spotlight. With Preeti Chaudhary, Bureau Report, India Today.
0: Coming in, the BJP chief, Nitin Naveen, is stepping up ante against the Aam Aadmi Party as well. After launching attacks against the Congress Party, here's what the BJP president has to say about the law and order scenario, the constant killings in Punjab. And this is with regard to the latest murder of the anti-drug activist Parvinder Singh Jota, who was questioning one pharmacy about how were some of the narcotic substances and drugs allegedly given to a customer from the pharmacy. And while that confrontation was on, ladies and gentlemen, he was shot dead on camera. The Aam Aadmi Party, remember, came to power promising a drug-free Punjab. Nitin Naveen says, "Today those who stand up against drugs are themselves at risk. The people of Punjab deserve answers and accountability." Let's listen in to the BJP president, Nitin Naveen. So that's the big news after the BJP's ministers and the leaders of the Bharatiya Janata Party have been launching attacks and scathing retaliatory remarks to the Congress Party's opposition and the protests that we have seen. But also remember the fact that even though Aam Aadmi Party hasn't directly been seen leading some of these agitations, it's definitely been part of these protests. And now Nitin Naveen is saying, leave other issues. What's happening in Punjab, which is governed by the Aam Aadmi Party? Anti-drug activists are being killed, ASIs are being killed, which the men in uniform, and also we've had recent sarpanches who are shot dead as well. That is why the issues that are cropping up are political attacks, and that is what is being charged against the opposition parties by the BJP. And BJP is constantly stepping up their ante against, look at the Aam Aadmi Party, how they're not able to govern the state. Piyush Mishra, my colleague, is joining me on that. Piyush, tell me, why is the BJP stepping up these attacks against Aam Aadmi Party in Punjab? And while they've already stepped up ante against the Congress Party, why attacking Aam Aadmi Party here?
1: Well, you would remember, Pooja, that a couple of days back, BJP had taken out a drug yatra, anti-drug yatra in the state of Punjab, where they were targeting Aam Aadmi Party government and also the Chief Minister of Punjab, Bhagwant Mann. And law and order comes under Bhagwant Mann, as he's also the Home Minister of the state. And that's why we are now seeing as to how BJP is targeting Aam Aadmi Party. And BJP's National President Nitin Naveen's tweet somewhere raises a lot of questions and a big attack coming in from BJP on Aam Aadmi Party, where he says, and I quote, that the brazen daylight murder of Parvinder Singh, who raised his voice against drugs in Mansa, exposes the extremely poor state of law and order in Punjab under the Aam Aadmi Party government. He also adds that the Aam Aadmi Party came to power promising a drug-free Punjab, but those today are raising their voice against drugs are themselves in danger. Remember that, Pooja, that this entire issue has been the main issue on which BJP is not only going to seek voters to vote out Aam Aadmi Party out of the government in the state of Punjab, but they will also ensure that if BJP forms the government, then the state will become drug-free.
0: Piyush, keep tracking all the latest on that. Remember, this is the BJP asking that look at your own state, in your own backyard, about what's happening. This is about an anti-drug activist, Parvinder Singh Jota, who's been murdered in Mansa in Punjab. Just think about this for a second, ladies and gentlemen. that this man went to a pharmacy and, like a rightful citizen, confronted the owners of this pharmacy about how did a customer get drugs, allegedly from this shop. Rather than pay heed to his complaints or counter, you see one person opening fire at him. The shots directly hit him. He falls down. There's an associate with him who also is severely injured. Eventually, Jotha has died, succumbing to his injuries. And that's why it's led to a huge political showdown. Not the first time that we have seen such killings and murders happening. Usually these are by gangsters or in revengeful attacks. But this time, we are told that the owner who opened fire from close range on Jotha has now shut his shop, has fled. And this has turned to a political showdown. The BJP launching sharp attacks against Bhagwant Mann government over this. Let's listen in to this video again.
2: ਤੂੰ ਨਸ਼ਾ ਕੌਣ ਬਚਾਉਂਦਾ ਉਹ ਪੰਜਾਬ ਸਰਕਾਰ ਦੇ ਵਿਜੇ ਸਿੰਗਲੇ ਵਰਗੇ ਮੰਤਰੀ ਬਚਾਉਂਦੇ ਨੇ ਸੁਣੋ ਭਾਈ ਹੁਣ ਪਾਉਂਦੀ ਜੇਲ੍ਹ ਜੋਗੇ ਮੁੰਡਾ ਭਾਸੀ ਛੱਜ ਬਣਾਉਣ ਵਾਲਿਆਂ ਦਾ ਮੁੰਡਾ ਹੈ ਦਿਆਲਪੁਰਾ ਰੋਡ ਬਰੇਟਾ ਇਹ ਕੁੜੀ ਹੈ ਜੋਤੀ ਜੋਤੀ ਦਿਆਲਪੁਰਾ ਰੋਡ ਬਰੇਟਾ ਸੁੱਖੇ ਦੇ ਘਰ ਦੇ ਨੇੜੇ ਦਾ ਘਰ ਹੈ ਸਥਾਨਕ ਪੁਲਿਸ ਪਤਾ ਨਹੀਂ ਕਿਉਂ ਨਹੀਂ ਫੜਦੀ ਦੂਜੀ ਕੁੜੀ ਹੈ ਸੁਰਜੀਤ ਕੌਰ ਪੰਡ ਦੇ ਕੰਡੇ ਦੇ ਨੇੜੇ ਦਿਆਲਪੁਰਾ ਰੋਡ ਤੇ ਹੈ ਪੁਲਿਸ ਜਾਂਦੀ ਹੈ ਉਲਟਾ ਮੈਨੂੰ ਫੋਨ ਕਰਦੀ ਹੈ ਸਾਨੂੰ ਘਰ ਨਹੀਂ ਲੱਭਦਾ ਉਹ ਇਹਨਾਂ 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
0: In other political news, what's happening in our southern states? It's going to be a meeting between Tamil Nadu Chief Minister Vijay and Chief Minister Naidu. The reason is Vijay's visit to Vijayawada. Look at that. The Andhra Pradesh Chief Minister and then Tamil Nadu Chief Minister Vijay meeting. And what a grand welcome he's receiving. We are told 6 p.m. the Vijay Naidu meeting is expected, though on a river linking project. But even in the neighboring states, even in Andhra Pradesh, it appears Vijay's popularity is immense. Look at that. Women fans and supporters. Remember that before he became the chief minister, he's been a superstar as well. So it clearly looks like not just for the Tamil films, but as much in other states. And he's also ensuring that he is doing all the namastes and the greetings, acknowledging everyone around. In Vijayawada, there's going to be a river linking project that will be decided and deliberated upon for which Chief Minister Vijay has come. But rarely have we seen such a grand welcome for a Chief Minister and a new Chief Minister who's been accorded such a welcome in a neighbouring state. And Vijay, also remember, is playing a very smart game. He, of course, is meeting with everyone, irrespective of their political ideologies. The Congress leaders who are there and... Of course, if the BJP leaders land up, Chief Minister Vijay is ensuring he has a coffee meeting or luncheon with everyone. Let's go across to Akshita Nand Gopal, who knows a bit or two about the southern states. Akshita, tell me, I don't remember the last time I've seen two chief ministers meeting and the one gets such a grand welcome in another state. I would think he's just a Tamil superstar.
4: Well, not really.
0: Yeah.
4: Even in Andhra, Telangana, huge fanfare over Vijay. And Andhra knows a thing or two about stars turned politicians.
0: Of course.
4: As well. So, you know, a lot of praise. This is at the beautiful Kanakadurga temple, by the way, in Vijayawada. It's just before you enter into Amravati, which is where the meeting will be taking place with Andhra Chief Minister Chandrababu Naidu. I will highlight that this is very different politics that we're also seeing, Pooja. You know, months ago, there was talk about a meeting between Chief Minister Vijay and Chief Minister D.K. Shivkumar. Why? Because of the Kaveri dispute that was playing out. Now we're seeing all this talk of a meeting between Chief Minister Vijay and Chief Minister Naidu again over water sharing. And the issues that have been reported on that as well. So, you know, it's interesting to see these optics because this is Chief Minister Vijay saying, look, if we have an issue with water between two neighbours, we need to sit down, talk and iron these issues out.
0: What is this river linking project about? What do you think is the purpose here?
4: So essentially, you know, the idea here is that when you're seeing this kind of a dispute over water between Karnataka and Tamil Nadu, the idea is by ensuring the Godavari is linked to the Kaveri, that problem is no longer there for Tamil Nadu. It's something that Chandrababu Naidu has openly advocated for, saying the southern states should be ensuring river linking so there's no shortage of water and that each state can be self-sufficient on their own. You know, Krishna is also part of the plan, but that also has led to some hiccups because Telangana is objecting. It's a very complicated river sharing dispute that we've seen. But the reason Chief Minister Vijay is very, you know, positive about this is he believes that any dispute that arises as a result with Karnataka can finally be fixed if this river linking project comes through. Chandrababu Naidu is also very, very keen. That meeting, therefore, will be happening at 6 p.m., Pooja. This is by far the need of the hour. The Chief Ministers kind of sit down and say, look, we can be competitive on investments, we can be competitive on, you know, growth. But when it comes to water and basic other issues, we sit together and iron out these issues. So that's promising to see that the Andhra Chief Minister and Tamil Nadu Chief Minister have chosen to do that. I will highlight that these images are from the Kanakadurga temple. It's Navratri. Chief Minister Vijay is someone who's also a big believer.
0: It looks like, Akshita, that this is an event for Vijay. But it's not. You're saying this was a temple event. Navratri event is on and he's landed there. Look at the support on the ground. But Akshita, tell me this. You've met the Chief Minister. Unlike the previous Chief Minister, I haven't seen a very blatant political approach. He's meeting BJP leaders. He's meeting Congress leaders. He's meeting Chandrababu Naidu. Why do you think he's doing that? Why wouldn't he want to be in one lobby?
4: He keeps politics separate and governance separate. That's clearly the approach they've taken. They're saying that, look, we're a new government. We need all the help we can get. And we saw that a couple of days ago when Prime Minister Modi was in Chennai. It led to quite a bit of a conversation, discourse, quite a bit of flutter in Tamil Nadu as well, saying, look, TVK is a BJP B team, which was bound to happen because of those images. But beyond that, Pooja, Chief Minister Vijay and the TVK are very clear. And I remember asking the Chief Minister about this. You've chosen this stand. You've chosen to do this. You know you'll be pegged a certain way politically. Does that matter? He says, no, I want to ensure that, you know, we cooperate and there's a good, healthy center-state relationship because only then can the state actually benefit.
0: And he's meeting opposition leaders also. He's meeting Rahul Gandhi.
4: They're an ally. So, you know, in that sense, you saw a lot more of bonhomie there, whereas with Prime Minister Modi, he was more professional. Of course, the Prime Minister chose to grab Vijay's hand and have him there at every event. But as far as Vijay is concerned, he's very clear that politics is separate, governance is separate. I need all the help I can get. I need cooperation from the centre to be able to deliver for the state. And so he's looking at it very differently from how the DMK used to look at it, which used that platform also to ensure boycotts, to send out political messages. The Chief Minister is making that demarcation. If this river linking project comes through, Pooja, that's a huge feather
0: in
4: his hat.
0: Only between Andhra Pradesh and Tamil Nadu?
4: For now, yes. Okay. To get Telangana on board could be a challenge. As of now, it's going to be Andhra and Tamil Nadu. It's just getting the, you know, wheels moving. This is something that will take a bit of time to really figure out. But it's good that they're sitting down, having this conversation. It's a need of the hour. And if this happens, you know, this will build up to a Vijay legacy because then you've got accomplishments, another feather in his hat, and one of a decades-long water dispute that's played out. If he manages to solve that, huge, huge.
0: And especially given the political interests could be differing, but like Akshita is saying, keep governance separate, focus on domestic interests. Akshita Nandagopal with the latest. Thank you very much. But look at this fanfare. Look at the kind of welcome that's coming. And this has nothing to do with an event for Vijay. This was at the Kanakadurga temple. The Navratri festival is on. There were, of course, decorations and celebrations. Otherwise, he only simply decided to visit the temple. And clearly, it all turned around and reflective of the love and support, even in Andhra Pradesh, for Chief Minister Vijay. When it comes to West Asia, or call it the Middle East, the situation's not looking good with the Houthi attacks that have come in on Saudi Arabia's territory. This is the latest. India is taking all precautions. If you are intending to travel towards Saudi Arabia, I must tell you, Air India has cancelled all flights to the Kingdom of Saudi Arabia. I reiterate, ladies and gentlemen, Air India cancelling all flights temporarily to Kingdom of Saudi Arabia. In the view of evolving situation, all Air India flights to and from Riyadh, Dammam and Jeddah stand cancelled until 17th October 2026. This is, I'm quoting from the Air India statement. So, till the end of this week, Air India has stopped all flights. You cannot risk your passengers or Indian civilians with the visuals that we see on the screens of the strikes that happened and led to casualties of an Indian as well and many others injured. Amit Bhardwaj getting us that big statement. Amit, go ahead. What do you think is the reasoning behind this decision? Till when are we expecting? And can this date also be extended from 17th October to other dates?
5: Pooja, in the past few days, the Indian Airlines have started to recalibrate their operations to specific destinations in Middle East. And earlier we had seen certain flights of Air India Express and Air India as well getting cancelled on a certain day. And now what we are learning is that Air India has cancelled all its flights on 17th of October for Riyadh, Jeddah and Dammam. And not only Air India, but also IndiGo has also cancelled all its flights to the same destinations, and I'm repeating those destinations, Riyadh, Jeddah and Dammam, as well as Medina for IndiGo. These four destinations, all flights have been cancelled to and fro on 17th for IndiGo. So clearly,
0: I want to just reiterate what Amit Bhardwaj is saying. After Air India, ladies and gentlemen, IndiGo has also put out a travel advisory that flights to and from Riyadh, Jeddah, Dammam and Medina stand cancelled same date until 17th October. That's what IndiGo and Air India have done. But I have a question here, Amit. What happens to passengers who've already booked flights? And for flights of this international nature, we could be talking in thousands, even lakhs. So what happens to that? What happens there on who intend to make bookings after 17?
5: Pooja, you know, in situation of this sort where the safety, passenger safety is a question, then the airlines can't take it forward from there. They will keep the safety angle as their priority and will recalibrate their operations as Air India and IndiGo have done. Now, as far as cancellations are concerned, yes, all such passengers are given an option of, rescheduling the flight, delaying your travel or a refund. So those options will be given to the Air India passengers. And IndiGo is also saying that they are going to give the option of rescheduling the tickets or refund, complete refund to the passengers. But we do understand when you have an international travel plan, you have a lot of other, nitty-gritties attached to it, your hotel bookings, your other important bookings that you have already done. But nothing is, the safety of the passenger and the safety of the aircraft is the top priority for the regulators as well as for the airlines. And that is why these decisions are taken based on the, inputs coming from agencies based out of India as well as the international agencies where such advisories are issued. And hence, IndiGo as well as Air India has recalibrated their operations, and these flights will remain cancelled till 17th of October based on the inputs which would be coming, or the advisories, global advisories coming about that airspace. Possibly there we could see a resumption of the operations as we had seen even during the war or after the war, because we know as to how during the war period, after airspace restriction, Indian operators like the global operators had started in a very calibrated manner the operations to Middle East destinations. But for destinations which we have mentioned right now, flights to these destinations have been cancelled. Okay. And that will remain so till 17th of October. After that, the assessment will be done by Air India as well as IndiGo.
0: Like being said, it's an evolving, developing situation. And you're right, Amit, it's also about eventually the life and safety of passengers. Thank you very much for updating our viewers with this information. Air India has added, affected guests are being offered a full refund on the cancellation. The safety and security of our passengers and crew remain the highest priority. And especially what we have seen, what happened on Fly Dubai, or this time with the Houthi strikes in Saudi Arabia, one can only imagine the uncertainty that, of course, the aviation industry is also facing. Let's return to Delhi. Our news coming in. Let's take a look at that. Did Rahul Gandhi push a fellow Congressee, D.K. Shiv Kumar, who's also Karnataka chief minister? Because that is what, with the video now circulating and the rumour mongering happening, that's a new and fresh attack that has come in against Rahul Gandhi. And this is not against anyone else, but a fellow Congress worker. Look at this visual. This video is doing the rounds. Did Rahul Gandhi push D.K. Shiv Kumar also? And D.K. Shiv Kumar, loyal to the party, has said, Rahul Gandhi did not push me. He advised me to go and sit in the truck. Let's take a look at this visual and then we'll go across to our colleagues on the ground. D.K. Shiv Kumar adding, Rahul Gandhi did not push me. He's rejecting the disrespect charge by the Bharatiya Janata Party. The dhakka, that did not happen. Rahul Gandhi did not push me is what D.K. Shiv Kumar is saying. Let's listen in to D.K. Shiv Kumar, the Karnataka chief minister.
7: There is a video going viral about you.
9: What?
7: That you are being pushed around by Rahul Gandhi. Is that true?
9: No, nothing. No one has pushed me. I just left the space. People were very strong. I fell down. So Rahul Gandhi was advising me, D.K., be slow. Nothing. Why he will push me?
7: No.
9: He asked me to go to the vehicle, to stand in the vehicle.
7: Oh.
9: Karnataka BJP loves me, no. They love me a lot. That is why.
0: Nobody pushed me, nobody gave a dhakka, says D.K. Shiv Kumar. Meanwhile, he's at the high tea with Rahul Gandhi. We'll be tracking that and more, especially the joint briefing in just a short while. But I also have some crime stories to tell you about in our crime scene after a very short break. Stay tuned. Thank you.

What led to the death of the 28-year-old millionaire businessman? In the city of Lucknow in Uttar Pradesh, this is one death that has shocked not just the family, but a lot of

0: called Shiva Sharma, a millionaire business family. The man fell from his girlfriend's fourth floor apartment in Lucknow on 9th October. But it's taken a lot of sensational turns. Police have recovered, and I'm quoting from what the police is saying, sex toys, sexual enhancement drugs from the apartment have been now seized. CCTV footage captured a white Audi bearing a secretariat label arriving at the building shortly after his fall. There are chats being recovered during the investigation with references to influential figures. What's happening, ladies and gentlemen? Could there be big names coming here? Because Shiva's mother, Anjana Sharma, is accused. His girlfriend, the female partner, who's a social media influencer and model, Shraddha Dubey, of murder, assault and blackmail. That the body of this man was not just about to fall to death. It bore injury marks, cigarette burns, lipstick marks and makeup on his body. Police have registered a murder case against Dubey, sister, their driver and two others on the basis of mother's complaint, and the investigators are examining further CCTV footage of how there were a lot of questions unanswered from this apartment.
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0: Let's hope that Ranjana Sharma, the mother of Shiva Sharma, gets some answers and justice about what led to her son's death. On that note, I'm wrapping up this bulletin for now. Thank you so much for watching Newsbreak. Stay tuned. 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

Indian tennis has a new teenage sensation and her name is Maya Rajeshwaran. At just 17 years of age, Maya has broken a 22-year-old record held by Sania Mirza after winning her maiden professional singles title at the W35 Lagos tournament in Portugal. Maya defeated Spain's Celia Servino Ruiz 6-4, 6-2 in the final to become the youngest Indian woman to win a W35-level singles title. Interestingly, her achievement mirrors Sania Mirza's breakthrough in the year 2004. Both players were 17 when they won titles in Lagos. But Maya, at 17 years and 3 months, has surpassed Sania's record set when she was 17 years and 10 months old. Maya also won the doubles title alongside Ukraine's Yelizaveta Kotlyar. The pair bounced back after losing the first set 0-6 to win the final in a deciding super tiebreaker. Two titles in 1 week, a maiden professional singles crown and a record that stood for 22 years now broken. Maya Rajeshwaran has announced herself on the professional circuit and Indian tennis will be watching closely as this young talent takes her next steps.

0: पावर्ड बाय एक्सिस बैंक, दिल से ओपन
1: म्यूचुअल फंड्स सही है। HMD वाई टू प्रो 5G
2: Welcome. You're watching 5 Live. I'm Sonal Mehrotra Kapoor. Three stories in focus today. We'll begin with something that's unfolding. While you have your cup of chai at home, the opposition is also sitting down for a chai pe charcha. The opposition and the India Alliance, which had a massive show of strength on the streets of the national capital yesterday after registering that petition in court, is now meeting up for some high tea. Perhaps to discuss the further course of action. What happens next? The fight has been taken to the Supreme Court, but will the fight on the streets of the national capital continue? That's something that we'll keep our eyes on. The other big story that we are tracking, protests in Delhi. Is there a protest site available in Delhi as we speak? Remember, Jantar Mantar has been denotified. Three sites have been given. But when we sent our reporters to all those three sites to check what was the condition, it looks like they're all busy with Ramlila preparations. In fact, when it came to Ramlila ground itself, it had only 3 days available till the end of the year and it needed a deposit of over 1,50,000 rupees. So effectively, today, if somebody were to, you know, protest in the national capital, there isn't a site available. Is this the government strategy of keeping them out of sight, out of mind completely? We'll decode that on the program. And then the story that really should matter to you. This is a big push for hospital transparency. Now, a government notification says that the treatment that you're going for in an hospital, say you check in, the charges for it should not be hidden, should be displayed very clearly. What does this mean? Has a notification like this come earlier? Will this depend on state governments to implement? All of that we'll tell you in our explainer. But first up, as always, let me take you through the top headlines at this hour. After dharna in March to Supreme Court, it is time for opposition's chai pe charcha. Rahul hosts a meeting of the India bloc leaders at his residence. Big joint briefing expected in a short while from now. After India blocks March for Democracy, what's the opposition's game plan really? Shashi Tharoor in an exclusive interview talks about voting rights snatched by EC and must be restored.
3: The Chief Election Commissioner must resign. We believe that the integrity of the election process is fundamental to the health of Indian democracy and to the credibility of the largest democracy in the world, both nationally to voters and internationally to the rest of the world. So we cannot afford to let up on this.
2: Also, CJP leader Saurabh Das, Ashutosh Ranka and Ajinkya Shinde detained after they forcibly entered Jantar Mantar today in making a statement of sorts on how they wanted to reclaim some site in the national capital where protests are freely allowed. They have been picked up. We are now hearing that they still haven't been released, according to the founder, Abhijit Dipke. We'll bring you the latest on the story as well. And the UPI fee on your merchant transactions will be applicable post-Diwali now. Decision citing upcoming festive season. Date for the UPI merchant fee to be announced a little later. Big statement by Finance Minister Nirmala Sitharaman. She says that she's open to hearing views on removal of long-term capital gain tax. And markets are cheering at that remark. Sensex ended a day with over 1,000 points in the green. The much-needed relief for the Indian stock market.

0: All right, cutting across straight away to all the breaking news at this hour. Now, I told you that crucial opposition meeting is underway at the Lok Sabha Speaker, Lok Sabha Leader of Opposition, beg your pardon, Rahul Gandhi's residence. Rahul Gandhi is hosting a Congress and opposition leader, civil society members and protesting students for a discussion over tea. Now, so far, amongst the attendees, we have seen the Congress chief, Mr. Kharge. We've seen Sonia Gandhi, Priyanka Gandhi. We've seen ISA President Neha Bora. We've seen MPs of other opposition parties also trickle in. And anytime now, there will be a joint opposition press briefing as well, which is expected to give us a little bit of a detail, if at all. And again, it's an anticipation at the moment of what will be the opposition, the united opposition strategy moving forward when it comes to the CEC, when it comes to the Chief Election Commissioner, Gyanesh Kumar. Let's cut across to our reporters now who are bringing us the very latest on this matter. We have Aishwarya Paliwal and Anjali Pandey both with us. Anjali, who all have come in the early hours? I saw a lot of Congress MPs, not many India Alliance members. Take us through who all have reached so far.
1: Right. So, Sonal, earlier the Congress MPs and the senior leaders had arrived, but later on there were representatives from almost all the allies from the NCP. Sharad Pawar, Supriya Sule is here. She's attending the meeting. If you talk about RJD, Manoj Jha is attending this meeting. If you talk about Tejaswi Yadav, cannot be seen here. Akhilesh Yadav is also not present. We spoke with Samajwadi Party MP Ikra Hassan, who said that Akhilesh Yadav was present for the march yesterday. He's not here today. She will be attending the meeting. She's also said that we all are united in this fight against the CEC. And she also spoke on the seat sharing matter, saying that that's completely different from this battle that we are fighting unitedly. If we talk about the other parties, the senior leaders from other parties are also attending this meeting. DK Shivakumar, there was a huge controversy, the Dhakka politics that was happening. DK Shivakumar is also in attendance. In fact, he also rubbish all the controversy, saying that BJP just loves me and that is why BJP is making a big deal out of it. There's nothing like that. He also spoke on the disrespect part, how it is a disrespect for Kannadigas. He completely rubbished all those claims. Mallikarjun Kharge, and in fact Sonia Gandhi is also here for this high tea meeting. In just a few minutes from now, the press conference will begin. We'll get to know. We also spoke to the leaders on what could be expected from this, what could be the further strategy, will there be any flash protest or any march that we could witness even today, but all of them chose to be tight-lipped about it. They were saying that anything could happen, but what we are witnessing on the ground right now, there are no buses that can be seen, which is completely different to what we were witnessing in the last few days. There were buses that were all set for the MPs. That's not being seen today, and my sources also tell me that it's highly unlikely that any sort of protest or a march would be taking place after this press conference today.
0: All right. So interesting there. No plans of protest of any sorts is what Anjali is saying when she means that there are no buses over there at the moment at least. So we'll have to see what really is the strategy moving forward. I also have with me Amit Bharadwaj and Aishwarya Paliwal joining us for the very latest on this story. Both covered the protest yesterday as well. So let me take that question to Aishwarya first. Aishwarya, 10 political parties plus Rahul Gandhi, there were total 11 petitioners in that. So there are 10 political parties, if one can, you know, say that straight at the moment, who are united in their cause and in their fight for the removal of the CEC. Can I come to you for a slightly, different perspective on what the BJP is thinking at this point? You know, BJP is in a bit of a catch-22, aren't they? They're going to be damned if they do. They're going to be damned if they don't, right? Technically, the government cannot ask for the removal or cannot initiate a removal of the CEC. It has to go through impeachment. Technically, the Supreme Court can't do that either. But we also, the understanding at the moment is that if the government wishes, the CEC would resign. And if that happens, it would just prove the point that actually, the CEC is working at the behest of the government. So at the moment, as pressure mounts, as there is changing of strategies every day by the opposition, as the Supreme Court weighs in, as the civil society joins in, what exactly is the government thinking? What's their game plan?
2: Well, you know what the game plan at the moment for the BJP, Sonal, is to make sure that they win most of the elections that will happen in the course of the next 6 months. We have five states, all of them will go in for elections, and the BJP is looking at winning all of them, especially the state of Uttar Pradesh, and that is where the game plan has already begun. We have seen how most of the opposition parties, in fact, are out on the streets, but what the BJP is doing is that they have gone back to the drawing board. They are listening to the things that the people have to say. In fact, in the state of Uttar Pradesh, there are a spate of meetings that have been lined up. They will also make sure that those things that the people speak about, the grievances that they have, and there are certain sections of people who in fact have been speaking against the policies, those changes, that is something that the Bharatiya Janata Party at the moment is working at, also making sure that they also give out the message that this indeed is democracy, because the opposition is not being barred from holding any kind of protest. They can gather as many people as they want. All of them are out here on the streets and making the point that they want to make. So the BJP also saying that, you know, you often say that there is no democracy in the country, but if there is no democracy, if this indeed is a dictatorship, then how is it that so many people in fact have started gathering in the heart of the national capital and you are able to protest? So that is something that the BJP has started saying. But yes, the idea is very clear, the mission is very clear. You need to win as many states as possible. We have five crucial states going in for elections in the next 6 months.
0: So all right, so the BJP there, Aishwarya, indicating is not blinking or not in the mood to blink at all. They are concentrating on what they know how to do best, which is win elections, and they've got their minds on that. Let me also at this point bring in Amit Bhardwaj and Rahul Gautam also joining us, you know, for different aspects of this. Rahul, how many opposition parties have you counted so far? Kitne log aaye hain? Kitni political parties ka presence register ho gaya hai?
3: Well, there are close to 24 political outfits who are part of India Bloc, and I could count at least 20 parties being represented here at 5 Suneri Bagh Road, which is the opposite residence of Rahul Gandhi. I'll just show you what's really happening here on Ground Zero. There you can see that's the gate or the very entrance of house of Rahul Gandhi, and it is here. A press conference is going to take place a short while from now, wherein all the senior leaders of India Bloc are going to be there. You can see scores of media personnel here. We've been informed that not just politicians, in fact, members of civil society, for example, like Prashant Bhushan, Neha Bhora, student leader, all these people have also come for this important meeting. We've been informed from our sources that this meeting has been called primarily for recalibrating the future course of action as to how they're going to keep up the momentum going. We have seen a very charged opposition on the streets in last 1 week. The campaign has been very relentless, and it's been going on for for past 1 week with full momentum. Now the idea is to keep it going, and that's why Rahul Gandhi himself said that all protests are won. Basically saying that we are aiming. People are aiming for one single target or one single objective, that is to get removal of CAC Ganesh Kumar. And also, he's been saying that this government should also be defeated. So in a way, all these things are happening, these protest marches, these press conferences, just to, set the optics right, that the opposition is united, and the very issue of ouster of CAC Ganesh Kumar and SIR, they have become a sort of a rallying point. And that's why you see, parties like Samajwadi Party, RJD, NCP, Shiv Sena, CPI, CPM, ML, Kerala Congress, Indian Muslim League, all these parties coming together. And despite we all have seen in past as well that they all have, the political compulsions, political issues amongst themselves, but still they are coming together at this very platform.
0: Coming together, and they have signed on the dotted line, because they're all petitioners in the case that goes to the Supreme Court as well, which is critical. It's not just standing in solidarity and not just being there for the protest, which is, which we saw yesterday, but actually going to the court with that as well. Let me also bring in Amit Bhardwaj at this point. Amit, we speak about opposition unity on that matter, but if there's one person we do not see, or one outfit we do not see standing with the India Alliance, it is the Cockroach Janata Party. We haven't seen CJP and the top three CJP leaders there stand with Rahul Gandhi. We did not see it in the protest last time around when it was regarding the resignation of Dharmendra Pradhan. We don't see that happen even now. Many have said that, you know, yesterday's pictures when they went viral of Neha Bora leading the protest along with Rahul Gandhi and Priyanka Gandhi, they said, oh, she was there, but where was the Cockroach Janata Party? One, you know, thing that I've heard so far on this matter has been that AISA is still a political outfit. It is a student outfit or a student wing of a political party, which is why political parties have been there and CJP, they don't want to be seen with other political parties. They're still a pressure group. Having said that, the counter to that really is that they did invite other political parties to their protest last time around. Is there an issue with Rahul Gandhi?
3: Sonal, you know, if we speak about this particular meeting, Ashutosh Ranka and Saurabh Das, both of them are detained by Delhi police because they tried to breach into Jantar Mantar this morning. Abhijit Dibke is in Maharashtra for the reason the entire country knows. Yesterday, both of them did not join the march. There are two or three perspectives to it. Number one, obviously, there are pressure group. They want to maintain distance from the political parties at this point in time. And if at all, whenever they are able to set up a stage, protest stage, they would want the opposition parties to come to their stage and build pressure on the government to ensure that CEC Ganesh Kumar is gone. Number one. Number two, if we speak about the mobilization, AISA is a student wing of the CPI-ML. You know, CPI-ML is very much part of India Bloc. They fought the elections together in Jharkhand, in Bihar as well. And Neha Bora would not have any problems aligning with the Congress party because their parent organization is very much part of the India Alliance. But is there something wrong between the Congress party and CJP? The answer is yes, because we have seen those battle on social media between what I would call RG Sena, the social media warriors who support out and out Rahul Gandhi, them lambasting the Cockroach Janata Party, Saurabh Das, Abhijit Dibke, Ashutosh Ranka have been on their target as well. And these people as well responding and hitting back at the Congress party. So will there be a bridge? Someone like Neha Bora, can she serve as a bridge between CJP and Congress? That is to be seen. But the CJP would prioritize to put up a stage of protest first. Back
0: all in. Right. Interesting. Will Neha Bora become that bridge? And, Amit really reflecting at that point that so far there seems to be some issue between the Congress and the CJP, although both are saying the same language and both seem to suggest, at least on the social media platforms, on their handles at least, that we are all one, but we don't see them as one when it comes to optics, when it comes to pictures on the ground. I also have Anisha Mathur joining us. Anisha, when it comes to really, the ouster of the CEC, the battle, many are saying, has gone away from the streets. It might still continue. 10 days of continuous protests we had. But the battle has now gone to the doorstep of the CGI. Could you categorically tell us, is the Supreme Court in a position to take a call on whether or not a CEC continues?
4: Well, absolutely not. Look, if you look at the constitutional scheme and you look at the Election Commissioners Act, the Supreme Court, in fact, nobody outside of Parliament has the power to remove a sitting CEC. The power of once the CEC and the ECs are appointed, the law is very, very clear. They can only be removed by an impeachment proceeding. In fact, that is one of the petitions that is before the Supreme Court, which has challenged the Election Commissioner's Appointment and Terms of Service Act on these very grounds. That why is it that election commissioners have been given more protection from any kind of sanction, more protection from any kind of ouster than even a sitting Supreme Court judge or even the President of India. Nobody, absolutely nobody in the country apart from the CEC has the immunity from prosecution. Nobody except the CEC has the immunity for any action done whatsoever while they are in office, even after they resign. a Supreme Court judge can potentially face criminal action after they retire. But a CEC cannot face any consequences, any criminal or civil action whatsoever, even after they retire, as far as the 2023 Act is concerned. So when the opposition is going to the Supreme Court, or when any petitions are going to the Supreme Court, please remember, we need to clarify this for our viewers.
0: Hmm.
4: They are not asking for ouster of the CEC. They know that that cannot happen. The court does not have the power to do so. What the court can do, on the other hand, is look at whether the Election Commission is doing its job according to the law as it stands. The Election Commission, if you see the petitions that are there, even the opposition India Bloc petition that was filed just yesterday, they're not calling for ouster of the CEC. What they're asking for is a stay on the decisions that the Election Commission has made on and the audit of all decisions, all the ECI net, ERO net. They're asking for a look into an investigation into how when people's names are cut from the electoral rolls and then they are returned, they are reinstated. What procedure is undertaken for reinstatement? They're asking for a look into the file notings of whether the CEC and the ECs are taking a unanimous decision or if, as alleged, the CEC is taking a unilateral decision. Those are the things that the courts can, in fact, interfere in. If the Election Commission, as the constitutional authority, takes a decision which is unilateral and not by consensus of the three CECs, then the court can interfere. But as far as the ouster is concerned, the court does not have the power under the Constitution. Back to you.
0: So, interesting details, really. Technically, the government cannot ask ask for the removal of the CEC. The court cannot ask for the removal of the CEC. The only thing that can be done is impeachment. So that for that, you need numbers on the floor of the House. So how exactly will this really happen? And will pressure on the ground really lead for the strategy moving forward? This is unlike for a lot of people who are saying that this is similar to the protests that unfolded during the time of Dharmendra Pradhan or during his ouster as well. This is different. This is a much more technical problem. And this is something that we still have to see how the opposition really garners support and moves forward on this one. Considering this is such a technical issue. Earlier in the day, my colleague Maria Shakil spoke with the Congress MP Shashi Tharoor and asked him precisely this question. Listen in.
5: Dr. Tharoor, the India Bloc is questioning the credibility of Chief Election Commissioner Gyanesh Kumar. And you are seeking accountability. But the CEC has constitutional protection. And the removal process is deliberately and stringent. What is the legally viable route to accountability, and is demanding his resignation a political demand or a constitutional strategy?
6: First of all, he doesn't have constitutional protection. He has legal protection from a law passed by this BJP government to the end of 2023 that grants him immunity. And that law was passed with the entire opposition expelled from the House during the winter session. Let's be very blunt about it. This kind of lifetime immunity for actions performed as an election commissioner reeks of a certain malintent when you look at what Chief Election Commissioner has done in the years since that law was passed. Secondly, the Constitution does provide for impeachment, and the opposition is working on articles of impeachment. But impeachment is a process that, of course, is determined by a parliamentary majority. And if the BJP chooses to play petty party politics, they will presumably issue a whip and their BJP members will vote to defend a tainted election commissioner. I think the election commissioner should have the moral courage to say, with so much doubt being cast on my integrity, with the opposition parties clearly having no faith in me, how can I administer free and fair elections that all sides will support and consider credible? I better step down in the interests of our democracy. That would be the gracious thing to do. But till then, I think impeachment is the path that we would take if he doesn't have the moral clarity to fall on his sword right away.
0: All right, taking you through to some pictures that are coming in, and this is a BJP protest now. BJP doubling down over Congress. This is regarding what they're calling is a predator Neta. BJP workers are staging a protest outside the Congress headquarters, while the leaders of the opposition party and the Congress are all at Rahul Gandhi's house for high tea. Outside the Congress headquarters, BJP has now gathered for a protest. Earlier, BJP women netas met with Draupadi Murmur, the President of India as well, on the matter. In fact, listen into that.

0: right, on your visual, on your screens at the moment, visuals coming in from outside the Congress headquarters. This is a BJP protest, remember. BJP is protesting against the Congress leader who has been at the moment facing charges of alleged molestation as well. And now remember, yesterday also the BJP had staged a protest saying that a Congress neta who was just a couple of days ago, his name is Akoy Jam, was a couple of days ago a professor at JNU University. There were some serious allegations of molestation against him. And they said that this is the reason that the Congress, who's been raising the slogan of smash the patriarchy, should look within and look at the kind of leaders that they have within them as well. Now, you saw the other visual that you see on your screen is of a delegation of women leaders of the BJP who went and met the president exactly on this matter. My colleague Piyush Mishra is on the phone line and joins us for more details on this. Piyush, take us through, what are the numbers looking like? How many people do you see?
1: Well, that's why we are now getting the visuals coming in from the headquarters of Congress Party, where the BJP workers have congregated and they are protesting against the top leadership of the Congress Party for maintaining silence on Congress MP Bimal Angomsa. You would remember that the BJP has been up the ante on this entire matter for the last 2 days. Why? Because you would remember that the JNU in its internal committee had dismissed Congress MP from the JNU as the professor of the university. And after that, BJP has been saying that the Congress MP is accused of sexually harassing around 11 female students in Jawaharlal Nehru University. BJP is also saying that despite these allegations coming to this fore, Congress leadership is not taking any kind of action. Rahul Gandhi and Sonia Gandhi have maintained complete silence on this entire matter. They are protesting on the issue of Ganesh Kumar, but they are not speaking anything on the allegations. Those are being faced by Congress MP. Now it remains to be seen for how long BJP leaders will continue to raise their voice. You would also remember, Sonam, that today various BJP MPs and workers had approached the office of President of India, where they have submitted a memorandum demanding that Congress MP should be terminated from the parliament. His membership should also be taken away.
0: All right. Piyush Mishra there reporting on that protest that has broken out right outside the Congress headquarters. All right. Jantar Mantar may have been denotified as a protest site, but it continues to be the hub of dharna and drama. In dramatic scenes, the CJP, the Cockroach Janata Party, the conveners there, Ashutosh Ranka, Saurabh Das, along with Ajinkya Shinde and several other party volunteers, were detained this morning by the Delhi police after they climbed over a gate to enter this protest site. Just yesterday, it was denotified. Today, they wanted to make a statement and they managed to sort of reach there. The CJP founder, meanwhile, Abhijit Dipke, shared a video of flash protest on social media as well, and visuals of Ranka and other volunteers jumping over the gate, raising slogans, raising the national flag as well, and managing to make a statement by being at Jantar Mantar. First, see how exactly that protest unfolded, then I'll tell you more. You see, they're not trying to run away. They went there, they wanted to make a point, they wanted to make a statement, and then courted arrest as well. But now we are hearing Abhijit Dipke, in fact, has taken to a social media handle to say that they have still not been released. He has slammed the detention and reiterated that CJP will not accept the denotification of Jantar Mantar as a designated protest site. They refuse to take the removal of Jantar Mantar as a designated protest site. And in a fresh attack, the CJP founder has also alleged that his detained colleagues are being detained without any access to their lawyers, also describing the situation as kidnapping and also accusing the police of failing to follow the rule of law. Listen in.
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0: All right, let's cut across to my colleague Amit Bharadwaj now, you know, back with us for this story as well. Amit, it's really interesting. When a protest happens by any other political party, any student outfit, we see them being detained, sometimes heavy-handedness. You know, over the weekend, we saw a massive police presence. Nobody was allowed to, you know, gather. Then yesterday, we saw a protest where almost like a free pass was given for these political parties to protest. Then cut to today morning. Where they have gone in, they've made a statement. They were not running away from the police. They're very clear that they want to court arrest. They want to be detained. But is the Delhi police treating all protesters alike? Or do you feel at the moment how they deal with political parties versus how they deal with, say, a CJP or a civil society group or student protests? There seems to be a, you know, difference in that strategy.
3: Sonal, picture speaks louder than words, and we have seen that unfold in the past 3-4 days at least, as far as the question is concerned. But CJP did breach that barrier of Jantar Mantar, because yesterday itself it was denotified as the protest site, and the people in Delhi, anybody across the country, have been given an option if you want to.
0: Yeah, but Amit, generally when you detain, you also release.
3: Yes.
0: You release quickly, right? In this case, why haven't they been released is my question.
3: Yes. That is a big question, because even the last time, on 10th of October, when Abhijit, Saurabh, as well as Ashutosh were actually taken from inside a flight, which is very unprecedented, by the way, in itself, because these were not any wanted criminals. They were taken from the flight itself. So that was a lot of questions were asked around that as well. Until the morning, they were not produced in front of the magistrate. The CJP had made claims that these people were not given access to their lawyers either. These are the claims of the CJP. We have claims, different type of claims coming from the Delhi police as well. But today, they were picked up in the morning because they were inside Jantar Mantar. They haven't been released yet. I've seen the video of their lawyers saying that we are not being given access to meet Ashutosh or Saurabh. Ideally, in detention, you can have your mobile phones. We do not know whether the mobile phones are with these two individuals or not, but no videos have been posted by them either. So yes, there is a question about that, whether, you know, when it comes to the political protesters, it is a different SOP, and when it comes to protesters like this sort, it could be a different SOP. That is a question at this point in time. But I also need to underline that late in the noon, what I saw was a left student organization called Disha. They tried to reach to the Jantar Mantar, and they were all detained. They were taken away in a bus. We do not have the details as to whether they have been released or not. But in case where women protesters are involved, as per the SOP, they have to be released around the sunset itself, and which has been done in the past as well. But as far as Ashutosh and Saurabh is concerned, CJP is claiming they are not being given access to the lawyers. Back to you.
0: All right, Amit there bringing us perspective into what exactly is the Delhi police strategy. Are they treating all protesters alike, or is there a special treatment kept for few as well? That's something that we'll have to wait and watch for. Thanks, Amit, for joining us with the very latest. But sticking with Jantar Mantar, Delhi's iconic protest hub, Jantar Mantar, is no longer a designated venue for protest and demonstrations. For decades, it's been the go-to spot for political protests, public campaigns, movements seeking to draw government's attention to key issues. Its location, close to the parliament, made it a preferred destination for protesters wanting to make their voices heard. The anti-corruption movement, you'll remember, spearheaded by Anna Hazare, actually started there before it moved to Ramlila Maidan. The outpouring of anger over Delhi's gang rape in 2012 started there. The anti-CEA protest started there. And the ongoing anti-CEC stir and the opposition also wanted to begin from there. In fact, the removal of Dharmendra Pradhan, the entire protest was Jantar Mantar. This time it was said to be Jantar Mantar 2.0. So you name it, any protest has its root in Delhi, has its roots in Jantar Mantar. Jantar Mantar, you can say, was the hub of country's most iconic movements. But now, no more. Because in an order dated October 11th, the Delhi Police Commissioner Anurag Kumar has removed Jantar Mantar from the list of authorized protest sites and designated three new venues instead of Jantar Mantar. What are these venues? It's Ramlila Maidan, it's Burari Ground, it's CBD Ground in East Delhi. But before I tell you why the opposition is not buying these protests, some would say that, well, it'll just, you know, make traffic a little more easy if they remove the protest site. Why is the opposition saying this move is actually out of sight, out of mind? Let me take you through some graphics in the map of Delhi to actually make you realize why this matters. Okay, let's move to our graphic wall to show you how the placement of these three protest sites is. Let's throw up the map here. So this is Jantar Mantar. The capacity of this place is about 5,000. And let's see the distance it has to the first ground. Ramlila Maidan, this is the closest site that you have from Jantar Mantar. It's about 3 kilometers. But why we've written 25 minutes over here is because a lot of times if you are stuck in traffic, that's how long it actually takes. Also telling you that this area is very traffic packed most of the time. So nobody is denying that this leads to traffic jams, etc. But here, the closest Jantar Mantar site that you can get, or the closest protest site you can get, is Ramlila Maidan. Let's go to the other one. Let's go to Burari Ground. Burari, for anybody who's not in Delhi, is very, very far away. In fact, it's about 20 kilometers away. And that is supposed to be the furthest away from Jantar Mantar. This is exactly what the protesters mean when they say this is out of sight, out of mind. Because who's going to go 20 kilometers away, almost an hour away from the heart of the protest site, from heart of the from heart of the city, really, and go all the way over there? So that's Burari. This is the third one, CBD Ground. Capacity here is about 2,500, 13 kilometers. It'll again take about an hour or so to get there. These are again on the extreme right, the extreme east and left of the national capital, which is why people think, and opposition is saying, this is not feasible. How will you actually have people go there? But I have a different, you know, proposition when it comes to these three protest sites. At the moment, since Navratri celebrations are on, since Dashera is around the corner, Diwali is around the corner, all these three sites at the moment are busy with those Dashera celebrations, Navratri celebrations. As of today, if somebody was to hold a protest in the national capital, there is no ground available. Jantar Mantar was the only ground available. In fact, it is a small lane for those who don't know. It's a lane which is blocked on both sides, which is the only place available. And that place also has now been denotified. So, how do we go about this entire process? But what exactly is the problem with the other protest sites as well? Let me give you in detail. First up, let's look at Ramlila Maidan. Okay, located in the heart of Old Delhi, Ramlila Maidan has a long history of hosting political rallies, public meetings, mass movements as well. It is around 3 kilometers away, like I said, from Jantar Mantar, making it the closest of the three new venues. The ground can accommodate around 1.25 lakh people at a time, making it the largest sort of the three designated sites. But organizing a protest here comes at a steep price. Civic officials say that booking the ground costs about 50,000 rupees per day, along with the refundable security deposit of 55,000 rupees. add that, you know, add taxes, etc. to it. And if you want to book Jantar Mantar for a protest for a single day, you have to pay at least 1.21 lakh rupees. 1,21,000 rupees has to be given. That's the cost of one day of booking. There are smaller areas that can be used as well for protests, which is free of cost. But there's a catch. It can accommodate only 150 people. The ground also has to be booked through the Municipal Corporation of Delhi's Horticulture Department, and organizers also need a no-objection certificate from Delhi Police before they can even get permission to hold there. Right? And that's not the only hurdle. According to reports, the ground is booked for the rest of the year. There are 3 dates available as of now. If today somebody wants to make a booking, there are 3 dates available: 29th, 30th and 31st of December, basically the New Year's Eve. But even for that, you have to go through the entire process. So basically, abhi protest karna hai, you can't protest. There are traffic concerns as well. Ramlila Maidan is located at a very busy commercial area with hospitals, civic offices nearby. It is just the gateway to entering Old Delhi as well. Large gatherings can put pressure on the surrounding roads as well. And this is why a lot of nearby people who have businesses are not very happy with this decision. In fact, my colleague Ashutosh visited Ramlila Maidan to understand what's the sentiment like, that now, without Jantar Mantar, this is going to be the closest place where any protest can happen. Take a look.
4: Delhi's this Ramlila ground has its own significance. Till 1930, it was a huge pond. And during the British era, the pond was filled up with the muck and sand. And then it shaped into a Ramlila Maidan eventually. That used to be a gathering from pond to ground before 1930. The site was large natural pond. And then pond was filled and leveled to shift the traditional annual Ramlila celebration that started in 1930. When it also has a cultural roots. Tradition of staging Ramlila in Delhi dates back to 19th century near Ajmeri Gate. And it was patronized by local merchant patrons and Khatri community, Sri Ramlila committee, that was formed in 1932. However, post-independence, during the partition 1947, parts of surrounding were developed in 1951. This is also has been stage of national politics for the global leaders.
5: अगला प्रोग्राम क्या है इसके बारे में भी बताएंगे और जो चार दिन में जो प्रोग्राम इंडिया गठबंधन के ओर से चलाया गया राहुल जी और दूसरे नेता भी इसको बहुत ही गंभीरता से लेके जनता के समस्याओं को सुलझाने के 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
7: फ्रेंड्स, we are the meeting of senior leaders of India bloc. We discussed the prevailing situation in the country. We discussed how to carry forward the campaign demanding the resignation of Chief Election Commissioner Ganeshwar. During this period, the whole country is agitating. People across the country are angry and agitating, demanding that Chief Election Commissioner should go. Delhi is national capital, and Delhi is our city. But you see everywhere barricades, and people are not allowed to move freely. And they say it is because of protests. Yes, protests will take place, and you cannot suppress, crush protests. Now, government has denotified Jantar Mantar. We strongly condemn this. Jantar Mantar should remain as place for our protest by the people. Because earlier, Rajpath, we used to have protests, it was banned. Earlier, we used to have protests in Parliament Street, it was banned. Now, Jantar Mantar, then where do they want people to go? The national capital people. So we strongly condemn the denotification of Jantar Mantar. We will fight to regain the Jantar Mantar for the place for protest by the people. We are not asking anything new. It is constitution which has been given to us by Dr. Ambedkar makes it clear. People have the right to express their dissent, express their opposition to the policies of government of the day. And for that, people should have space. And they cannot stretch away space. We will fight and regain Jantar Mantar to be the place for protest for the people.
5: हमने आपके सामने सुप्रिया सुले जी बात करी है।
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0: court and saying that if law and order is not is your domain, then leave your post. We will make another statement, another arrangement. How they can say that they can decide the new Chief Justice and they want the resignation of the Chief Justice? So now the true face of Muslim League, Maoist, Congress and their Dimaki Naxal mindset has come in open.
1: The uncouth language used by the official Congress Kerala Twitter handle to openly threaten and abuse the high office of Chief Justice of India is utterly deplorable. This pungent tweet reflects the crude, crass and uncivilized culture encouraged by Rahul Gandhi. Faced with a severe backlash, the Congress was forced to delete this tweet, mirroring the cowardly pattern of Rahul Gandhi. Abuse first and then shamelessly run for cover.

Today, another condemnable statement has come from Kerala Congress when on their X post they have used a dastardly statement using the word Dear Suryakant for the Honorable Chief Justice of the Honorable Supreme Court.

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1: 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fight for their voice. The people who have done this, Mr. Modi, who is the main architect, Mr. Amit Shah, who is the implementer, Mr. Gyanesh Kumar, and others, they need to understand that the net is closing around them. It is not going to be so simple that you can destroy the Indian Constitution and get away with it. Yesterday, you saw an expression, not of the political party standing here, but an expression of the people of India. We were there, but what happened yesterday could not have happened without the expression of the average citizen of this country, non-political citizen of this country. So the first thing as a group we would like to do is we would like to thank the people of Delhi, the people of India, who stood with us against what is being done. This is not about us. This is about the people of India. This is about the future of the people of India. And we, all of us together, because we love you and we respect you, are going to fight to the end to restore democratic process in this country. And it is our commitment to you that the people who have done this, Mr. Modi, Mr. Shah, Mr. Gyanesh Kumar, the lady who's hiding right now in Dehradun, and others, are going to be brought to justice. I'd like to thank the press also, because you also are playing a very important role in this. You are showing a lot of courage. So, thank you very much. Jai Hind. Supreme Court. Sorry, last, आखिरी बात. देखिए, मैंने कल प्रेस कॉन्फ्रेंस में कहा था, मैंने परसिवियरेंस शब्द यूज किया कि ये जो हमारी टीम है, ये रुकने वाली नहीं है। आज नहीं तो कल, कल नहीं तो परसों, परसों नहीं तो तीन 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
1: 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Okay. Thank you.
2: Thank you.
3: Sir, जब आप लोग निकलते हैं, सर जी, नाम सर एक-एक पढ़ा।
4: The India bloc joint briefing that's just culminated with Rahul Gandhi making it very clear that this is just the beginning. Their protests will continue, and as for future plans, he says, much like a movie, he can't reveal exactly what's going to happen next, that they're going to keep the surprise element, according to him, a secret, and ensure that that's still alive, that there is a surprise element in every protest that they come up with. Also on the question of the Supreme Court, he says that, look, we're political parties ultimately, and we will approach every institution on the issue of CEC Gyanesh Kumar. On the denotification of Jantar Mantar as a protest site, Rahul Gandhi has again said, nothing matters. We will challenge that decision, but we will continue our agitation irrespective of what decisions are taken. And this is a message of unity. Rahul Gandhi, along with, in fact, some of his colleagues from Parliament, leaders from other political parties, you see the RJD, the left, the TMC, NCP, SP, all of them present there, just to name a few, all of them present there for this particular high tea that's taken place at Rahul Gandhi's residence, and ending with all of them saying that we stand together right now to continue our fight against the CEC. What they've made very clear is that while today there's no protest plan, it will continue over the next few days. So what will tomorrow bring is anybody's guess. But Rahul Gandhi also saying that yesterday, the kind of numbers, the crowds that we saw was a clear indication of the people's support for the opposition's movement. So that's the India bloc meet that's come to an end, with all of the leaders making it clear that their fight will continue against the CEC. Okay, let's move on here on Super 6 on India Today. Our top focus this evening is on the Tamil Nadu Chief Minister Vijay in Andhra Pradesh, who's just met, in fact, with Andhra Chief Minister Chandrababu Naidu. And this is a very, very important meeting. Why? Because there's going to be a crucial discussion on river sharing. I'll get to those details in just a bit as we show you those images. I want to begin from where, in fact, Chief Minister Vijay touched down in Vijayawada and visited the Kanakadurga temple at an especially auspicious time considering it's Navratri. But it was the massive welcome for Chief Minister Vijay that left a lot of people stunned. But keep in mind that Andhra Pradesh isn't new to stars-turned politicians. Remember Pawan Kalyan. Similarly for Vijay too, there's massive fanfare in Andhra Pradesh, evident in also the crowds that had gathered at the temple to catch a glimpse of Chief Minister Vijay. And right after that, after visiting the temple, he's sitting down to talk business with Andhra Chief Minister Chandrababu Naidu. Why is this visit so important? Because in Tamil Nadu and in the other southern states, the issue of water, the issue of river linking, of water sharing, has been a big, big bone of contention. Chief Minister Vijay and Chief Minister Chandrababu Naidu are looking to bridge that gap, saying, look, healthy competition is one thing, but on the issue of water, this is something that we sit down and have a conversation over, which is welcoming to see that you've got these two heads of state, these two leaders deciding we're going to have a conversation and figure out the way forward. If Chief Minister Vijay does find a solution, what that will also mean ultimately is that, yes, you're going to see that decades-old Kaveri dispute perhaps coming to an end with Karnataka. These are the images of when Andhra Chief Minister Chandrababu Naidu and Nara Lokesh, the minister, welcomed Chief Minister Vijay. Pramod Madhav is live with us. We'll also get Apurva Jayachandran, who is reporting from Vijayawada, in just a bit. Pramod, take us through the significance of this visit. What prompted it? You know, there's been so much talk of Chief Minister Vijay wanting to solve this water crisis, reaching out to Karnataka and now Andhra Pradesh.
5: It surely is, Akshita. Very clearly, we have to say that Tamil Nadu is definitely suffering without the necessary water that is required for the cultivation of the Samba and Kurve over here. And unfortunately, we are not getting the required water from the Karnataka end. However, when it comes to Andhra, Andhra has definitely helped Tamil Nadu in the past days as well, especially with the Kaveri water. And we're expecting the water to be released from Kandaleru project pretty soon. So before that, the Chief Minister has decided to go over there, accepting the invitation to take part in the Dashera events. And he also went, just like you mentioned, to the Kanaka temple. And we were also told that quite a lot of MOUs are going to also see between a kind of, a friendly relationship between Andhra Pradesh government and Tamil Nadu government. And politically also, this is becoming quite significant, considering Chief Minister Vijay has good kind of friendship with the Kerala government, which is a Congress government, Karnataka government, Telangana government, and now he's also reaching towards the Andhra government as well, Akshita.
4: Okay, let me bring in Apurva Jayachandran. She's joining us live from Vijayawada. She's going to be joining us in just a few moments. In fact, right now, this meeting that's taking place is, if I'm not wrong, happening at Naidu's residence in Amravati. And that tells you really that the Andhra Chief Minister is really banking on this particular meeting, leading to some headway in a project that he's been extremely passionate about, of river linking, saying the southern states shouldn't be fighting it out in the manner that we see constantly over water. And as we get you these images right now, this is from earlier this evening when Chief Minister Vijay reached the Kanakadurga temple, where you see huge crowds that had gathered across to catch a glimpse of him. Like I said, he's a huge star in Andhra, in Telangana as well. The Telugu states do love their superstar. So not surprising the kind of welcome that he got. But it will ultimately, and the big focus will be on what the big takeaways are. You can make that out also from the fact that Chief Minister Vijay has brought his top team of the cabinet, whether it's Bussi Anand, whether it's Adav Arjuna, to Vijayawada as well. So as, in fact, this meeting is happening, the focus is on the Godavari-Kaveri link. Both CMs have taken up the river linking proposal with Prime Minister Narendra Modi. Chief Minister Chandrababu Naidu has sought national project status and faster implementation of the proposal. Listen in to what Naidu and Chief Minister Vijay have said previously.
6: Repe malli Godavari nillu Godavari tallini Uttarandhra ku teeskeltunnam. 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
7: Godavari Kaveri linkage project represents important opportunity for augmenting water resources in southern states. I request the government of India to accord priority and take it up as a national project.
4: Both chief ministers have pitched for the Godavari Kaveri link. The center has been examining river interlinking options for decades. Under the centre's proposed route, this link would begin at Inchampalli in Telangana, move to Nagarjuna Sagar on the Krishna, then to Somasila on the Pennar, and finally reach the Kaveri system at Grand Anikat in Tamil Nadu. Naidu's preferred route through Andhra Pradesh starts at Pollavaram. From there, water would move through the Prakasam barrage to Bolapalli, Banakacherla and Somasila before eventually joining the Kaveri system. That is the flow they want. For Naidu, this is not just about one river or one project. It's part of a much larger vision that he's spoken of reshaping how water is moved across southern India and ensure all states are taken care of. The idea is to tap what Andhra Pradesh considers as surplus Godavari water and divert it towards drought-prone and water-stressed regions. If it has to flow into Tamil Nadu, it has to flow to the area of, in fact, some of the most parched areas of Andhra Pradesh, Rayalaseema. That will get a major irrigation boost, strengthen existing irrigation networks, create new irrigation areas in southern and coastal Andhra Pradesh and improve drinking and industrial water supplies. For Tamil Nadu, the proposed link could bring additional water to the Kaveri Delta and southern districts, create new irrigation areas in northern Tamil Nadu and boost the state's surface water resources. And that also ultimately could mean reducing the pressure on its existing Kaveri water supply from Karnataka and therefore end perhaps the long-standing water-sharing dispute between both states. Apurva Jayachandran is joining us live right now with more details of what's really happening in that particular meeting. Apurva, first confirm for me whether you're in Amravati or Vijayawada and run us through the details that you're picking up on the meeting. Is it still underway?
8: We are underway at Naidu's residence. What we are getting to learn is that the Andhra Pradesh Chief Minister Nana Chandrababu Naidu has very warmly welcomed Tamil Nadu Chief Minister Joseph C. Vijay. In fact, he is also joined by IT Minister of Andhra Pradesh, Nana Lokesh, who also welcomed the Tamil Nadu Chief Minister Joseph C. Vijay as well. Interestingly enough, this will be an important meeting, Akshita, because if you see, this is related to the southern states. Already, Andhra Pradesh Chief Minister Nana Chandrababu Naidu has gone ahead and pitched for installation of the Godavari Kaveri water. Not only this, there will also be yet another important topic that
4: Purva, my apologies. We're having a bit of a problem there with your connection. We're going to reconnect with you. But once again, highlighting what makes this visit by Chief Minister Vijay to Andhra Pradesh so significant. And we begin from when, in fact, Chief Minister Vijay touched down in Vijayawada. Massive fanfare, huge welcome there for the Chief Minister. And essentially telling you, and let's put out those pictures, please, once again, of the welcome for Chief Minister Vijay. The crowds who had gathered at the Kanaka Durga Temple to see the Chief Minister. He also indulged them, of course, waving to the crowds who'd gathered. And so once again, it gives you a sense of how popular the Chief Minister is in the Telugu states. Let's move on. All right, amid speculation of a cabinet reshuffle, Union Minister of State for Information and Broadcasting, L. Murugan, has made a major decision. He's taken to social media to urge Prime Minister Modi to allow him to step down from the post of Union Minister and allow him to work in Tamil Nadu instead. Murugan has said, and I quote, "Pradhan Mantri Ji, everything I've received from the party and from your leadership has deepened my sense of responsibility and I feel that I must now give more of myself to the work that first brought me into public life. With humility and a grateful heart, I therefore request you to relieve me of my responsibilities as Minister of State and permit me to even relinquish my membership of the Rajya Sabha so that I may dedicate myself full-time to strengthening the party in Tamil Nadu." So this is the big breaking news that's coming in. L. Murugan, who was, in fact, a Rajya Sabha MP, Union Minister, has now requested Prime Minister Modi, saying that he wants to focus on Tamil Nadu. Remember that months ago in the assembly elections in Tamil Nadu, it contested from Avinashi and had lost in that particular seat. So he has attempted previously to focus on state elections, hasn't really tasted any success electorally. Rajya Sabha MP was a union minister, but now asking to be relieved of his responsibilities, saying, "I want to focus on strengthening the BJP in Tamil Nadu." And this, amid all of that buzz and chatter, that there could be a cabinet reshuffle very, very soon. Pramod Madhav is joining us with more details on this. Pramod, the big question is what's prompted this decision, whether L. Murugan was asked to step aside and focus on Tamil Nadu, or whether he's chosen to make this move, perhaps considering the role of the Tamil Nadu BJP chief.
9: Akshita, one thing I want to highlight is that, like, the person, L. Murugan, the, you know, Minister of Union, apparently has highlighted in this particular tweet, and one is Nitin Nabin, and then we also have B.L. Santosh, who is considered to be the man who's behind the brain for BJP when it comes to the southern state especially. So it very clearly says, like, he wants to actually go back to his grassroots. What was the reason for him to come back to grassroots? That is a very important question, considering now Annamalai is not part of the BJP and he has his own. We the leaders, and considering we are going to have the local body elections, we just come to know that there are high chances of we the leaders to also participate in this local body elections. And then we have the TVK, which has to back, BJP has to back in TVK, DMK, and AI. It looks like even AIADMK, considering that is also in two connections right now, Achita. And it was L. Murugan during his period, close to four, BJP got four MLAs in the state of Tamil Nadu. So it looks like, keeping that in mind, probably there is high chance that L. Murugan can once again become the president as well. We're not exactly sure, but it looks like everything is pointing towards this point right now, Achita.
4: Okay, so this is the big breaking news that's coming in right now. Union Minister L. Murugan offering right now to step down and saying, let me focus on the state of Tamil Nadu, saying, please relieve me from my duties. There's been a lot of buzz of cabinet reshuffle. Is this in line with that? He's been the Tamil Nadu representative of sorts for the last many years in the Union cabinet. Is that about to change? Will the Prime Minister now relieve him of his responsibilities as he desires? There'll be a lot of speculation on this. Thanks very much, Pramod, for those details for the moment. Let's move on. In the light of all the protests we've seen in the national capital over SIR, remember that the Congress chief ministers from the south have also been in Delhi, part of these protests. And there's been a political controversy that's broken out over the manner in which D.K. Shivkumar was treated in the protest that took place yesterday. That footage is on your screens. Rahul Gandhi is walking. There's a sea of people. D.K. Shivkumar lands up in front of Rahul. The leader of opposition is seen grabbing D.K. Shivkumar, pushing him aside, pushing him behind him. And then D.K. Shivkumar gets swallowed by the crowd. This particular sequence, this footage of Rahul Gandhi dragging D.K. Shivkumar, pushing him behind, and then D.K. Shivkumar getting lost in the crowd, has led to the BJP in Karnataka saying that the chief minister of Karnataka has been insulted by Rahul Gandhi. D.K. Shivkumar has now responded to that entire sequence. Speaking to India Today, he says that none of what has been shown is true, that he wasn't pushed by Rahul Gandhi. Take a look at all the details.

0: A fresh controversy has marred opposition's protest against CEC Gyanesh Kumar. The spotlight is once again on leader of opposition Rahul Gandhi. During an opposition protest march in New Delhi led by Rahul Gandhi, he appears to pull Karnataka Chief Minister D.K. Shivakumar behind as the leaders move through the crowd. D.K. is seen struggling to keep up in the crowd. In another clip, Rahul is seen elbowing and pushing his own party workers. The video clips that are now viral have sparked a major row. But DKS has now rubbished all the allegations.
1: No one has pushed me. I just left the space. People were very strong. I fell down. So Rahul Gandhi was advising me, DK, be slow. Nothing. Why you will push me? No. He asked me to go to the vehicle, to stand in the vehicle.
0: The BJP accused Rahul Gandhi of disrespecting the Karnataka Chief Minister and insulting Kannadiga pride.
2: What we saw in Delhi is definitely a condemnable act by Rahul Gandhi, insulting a Chief Minister of Karnataka state. Probably Rahul Gandhi, the narrative wants to set is, I can insult anybody, I'm the princess of this country.
0: BJP ally JDS has also attacked the Congress top brass, speculating that Shivakumar will be removed from the Chief Minister post.
3: That is a sign that he will going to be pushed by Congress from his Chief Minister post. That is the beginning. Yesterday's issue was the beginning. How it will going to happen in future?
0: On the other hand, Congress has rubbished all charges.
4: Rahul Gandhi is a VIP, is a leader of the opposition. He has a different protocol for security reasons. That they have done. So in the process, whoever comes in the way, naturally they will push them across and see that the VIP is protected.
0: Protests in the national capital have turned into a fresh flashpoint over Rahul Gandhi's conduct and his equation with senior Congress leaders and party cadres. With Nagarjun Dwarkanath, Bureau Report, India Today.
5: That video triggering a big, big storm in Karnataka. Joining me on this broadcast, the Karnataka BJP spokesperson, Prashant GS. We also have Syed Asad Abbas, political analyst. Abbas, I'd like to begin with you. First of all, good evening. I'm sure you've seen that footage. Did you deem it an insult to the Karnataka Chief Minister, the manner in which he was treated yesterday?
6: Akshita ji, I come from the beautiful land of Karnataka, the land of Lord Baswana and Kuempu, and I can tell you, I can promise on these two great revolutionaries, and I tell you, there is absolutely no insult whatever. Let us understand, coming straight from DK's mouth, from the horse's mouth, he has said, Rahul Gandhi was indeed concerning towards him, asking to go slow, be slow, and let us understand there are hundreds and thousands of people around. The fact of the matter is, the Bharatiya Janata Party, the dirty tricks department is such that they want to make a mountain out of a molehill. They want to make a situation out of nothing. They are scared today. And they are very scared today. Why are they scared? I tell you. This whole event, which is against Gyanesh Kumar, against Modi, against Amit Shah, and all the wrong activities that they are doing, they are shaken today. Rahul Gandhi and the force has shaken the living daylights out of the Bharatiya Janata Party. And now to take the issue away from the most important crux of it, they are wanting to do this. The fact of the matter, let me tell you, DK Shivakumar is the rainmaker of Karnataka. He is a master administrator and undoubtedly a chief minister in the reckoning force, even in the years to come.
5: Looking at this video, do you think he's been treated with the respect that a chief minister deserves?
6: Let us understand, if Rahul Gandhiji did not respect Doddalahalli Kempe Gowda Shiv Kumar, he would have never made him the chief minister in the first place. And let us understand, they share a great camaraderie. The Gandhi family and DK Shiv Kumar share an absolutely great camaraderie. It is the reason why he always says that Sonia Gandhi ji, Rahul and Priyanka are more than family to him. And he is a congressman by birth, and he will remain a Congress foot soldier till his last breath. This is not able to digest by the people of the Bharatiya Janata Party. So therefore, they want to make a mountain out of a molehill. When there is no issue, they want to make an issue only to master the art of distraction politics, to distract the people from the next Prime Minister
5: Mr. Prashant,
6: of India, Rahul
5: your
6: Gandhi.
5: Response to, Abbas saying that this is nothing but a distraction tactic from the real issue of SIR. Mr. Prashant, can you hear me?
7: Yeah, Akshita. Now, I just heard what Abbas was trying to speak about the camaraderie between DK Shukumar and Gandhi family. Just, I'll show the other side of the video. Just see. If this is called Rahul Gandhi requesting DK by pulling him by his collar, then I think we need not explain anything to Congress or its spokespersons. Therefore, it is very clear that Rahul Gandhi actually necked out Shiv Kumar. It is not a BJP versus Congress fight here. It is the pride of Karnataka, because as citizens of Karnataka, you have to respect the chair, and he's the chief minister. So therefore, if the chief minister is insulted, the pride of Karnatakas is being insulted. And that now, today, because Rahul Gandhi is necking out Shiv Kumar, the Kannada pride and all of that is gone for a toss insofar as Congress is concerned. And they're only trying to say that Rahul Gandhi can do anything he wants. DK Shiv Kumar may be a self-confessed devotee of Rahul Gandhi, but remember, he holds a constitutional post, and that constitutional post deserves respect. The internal squabbles in Congress may be anything, but the due respect must be given to the chair, which Rahul Gandhi definitely does not give.
5: Okay, Abbas.
7: We've had people in the Congress in the past who have spoken about after they come out as to how they were treated, how they were fed biscuits that were being given to the dogs to them also.
2: That.
7: So on similar points, we know that
2: allow
7: how
2: me
7: Rahul
2: to,
7: Gandhi
2: allow me
7: treats
2: to
7: every
2: that.
7: Congress worker.
5: Yeah, remember Abbas, ultimately, you know, this is not an AI video. It's not manufactured. Yeah. You can see what has happened. Prashant has also shown you another angle of what played out. Is this how a chief minister should be treated? He holds an extremely respectful position. And is this how a chief minister should be treated?
6: Firstly, Akshita, it warms the cockles of my heart to see the BJP spokesperson showing so much of love to DK Shiv Kumar ji. Thank you. Today, I feel like I'm competing with the Congress or a DK lover.
7: But we respect constitutional posts. You may not respect constitutional
6: All right,
7: posts.
6: Thank you.
7: Your leader Rahul Gandhi can go outside India and
6: okay,
7: be famous.
6: Now allow me to make
7: minister,
6: my point.
7: But we will never do that.
6: Allow me to make
7: we
6: my point. Akshita, can
7: do
6: I
7: that.
6: Make my
7: no,
6: point?
7: No, Abbas, you are crossing the line.
6: My dear friend.
7: You are crossing the line insofar as decency
6: okay,
7: is concerned.
5: Okay, Abbas, finish your point. Abbas, finish your
6: allow
5: point. Sir, I'll come to you.
6: Yeah, thank you. Thank you. Firstly, Prashant, my dear friend, DK Shiv Kumarji has done enough for the party, enough for the state of Karnataka. And wholeheartedly, I'd like to thank you and your party for outpouring your love in such beautiful ways. I wish you do that for all the good work that he's done. Secondly, I have been had the opportunity and honor to meet DK Shiv Kumarji, discuss various issues regarding the youth and the education and empowerment. But the fact of the matter, Prashant, hear me out, my friend. Be patient. It's okay. Be patient. The fact of the matter, let us understand. Let me take a step ahead and share this with you, Akshita ji. Today, the Congress party cannot afford to lose a dynamic leader like DK Shiv Kumar. They absolutely know his power. The Karnataka is in power today is because DK Shiv Kumar and the ranks that he does. Why would Rahul Gandhi want to disrespect a leader like this? Let us understand there
5: but
6: have been various videos
5: Abbas,
6: where Modi ji.
5: You can't deny
6: Modi
5: the video.
6: Ji, I'll tell you. Modi
5: you
6: ji,
5: can't deny
6: Modi
5: the video.
6: Modi ji has alarm, sir. Alarm, sir. Modi ji has not even done pranam to L.K. Advani ji. He did not even look at him at the video. But does that mean Modi ji does not care about L.K. Advani? He does. But certain videos show a different picture. If Modi ji respects L.K. Advani ji, let me tell you out front, DK Shiv Kumar is the one of the tallest and the strongest leader of the Congress party. And Rahul Gandhi holds him as his trump card and an ace. And nobody, mind you, nobody can take away from
5: ultimately,
6: that. He is Singham of Karnataka.
5: He's Singham of Karnataka. Prashant,
7: D.K. Shivakumar not as a trump card. Akshita, Rahul Gandhi is using D.K. Shivakumar not as a trump card, but probably as a joker in the pack of cards. Because that's how he's been treating him. So therefore, all this thing about what BJP is doing, all that we are saying is respect the constitution authority.
5: So,
7: D.K. Shivakumar may be corrupt. He is corrupt, no doubt.
5: He's no, but Prashant, sir, ultimately, are you making a mountain of a molehill, sir? Look at the crowds there. Look at the chaos there.
7: Akshita.
5: You know, there was chaos. Very clearly, D.K. Shivakumar is being shoved back and forth. Yes. But, you know, that's what happens when so many people come together.
7: Do you want me to play the video again? In this crowd, if Rahul Gandhi can neck out D.K. Shivakumar, what does it mean? He's singling out Shivakumar and pulling him by the neck. And if this is what you're saying, that it is because of the crowd, I'm afraid, I think we shouldn't be talking on this issue at all. It is about the respect to the constitutional post. It is not
6: just
7: about...
6: Just 10 seconds to counter this, guy. Just 10 seconds.
7: Shivakumar. Shivakumar remains a corrupt person. He's facing trial. He'll continue to face the law of the land.
6: You just said...
7: But how the constitutional authorities have to be...
6: Absolutely funny. If you can give me a single screen time for 10 seconds. Akshita, you need to give me 10 seconds.
5: 10 seconds. Above 10 seconds. And then I'll give Prashant sir a chance to respond. And then I have to wrap this up.
6: Thank you. The fact of the matter, look at the... Akshita, look at the duplicity and hypocrisy of the BJP spokesperson. He's calling him pride of Karnataka in the same breath. And he's saying he is corrupt. Sir, make up your mind. Is he pride of Karnataka?
7: Sayed, he holds a constitutional post. Therefore,
6: so how is he pride of Karnataka?
7: How is he corrupt and pride of Karnataka? But not the same person. Time. The person is corrupt. He's
6: today,
7: facing corruption charges.
6: Confused.
7: He's out on
6: you
7: bail.
6: You are totally confused.
7: Abbas, the person, D.K. Shivakumar, is out on bail.
5: Okay.
7: Facing corruption charges. He has not come out
5: clean. Okay, I'm going to wrap this up. Gentlemen, I have no time. I'm going to wrap this up. Thank you very much, Mr. Prashant and Mr. Abbas, for joining us.
7: 5 seconds to close.
5: Or 5 seconds. 5 seconds. You asked for 5 seconds. 5 seconds.
7: Yes.
6: So
7: D.K. Shivakumar as an individual is corrupt and he's facing the trial.
5: I can't hear anything. Gentlemen, my apology. I'm going to wrap this up. I'll leave it to the viewers to decide. The footage is on our screens. They can decide if it was disrespect to D.K. Shivakumar or mere chaos that was playing out in that rally that led to D.K. Shivakumar being shoved and pushed aside by Rahul Gandhi. He then disappears into the crowd. That's the Karnataka chief minister there. And so you've got politicians in Karnataka suggesting that this is huge disrespect to the Karnataka chief minister. We leave it to you to decide based on that footage. But let's talk about the other issue, really, that's come out after a post by the Kerala Congress yesterday. The Kerala Congress, in a post, targeted CGI Suryakant, calling for his resignation, and that's triggered a major controversy. Since then, they've actually deleted that particular post, but the BJP has accused the Congress of targeting constitutional institutions whenever verdicts go against the party. The Congress, must be highlighted here, has distanced themselves from that post.
8: India Bloc has moved the Supreme Court against CEC Gyanesh Kumar and the Special Intensive Revision, but ended up scoring a self-goal. The Keralam unit of the Congress posted a social media message calling for the resignation of the Chief Justice of India, Suryakant. While interacting with the media, the CGI had commented that matters concerning law and order did not fall within his domain. In response, the Congress unit posted on X, and I quote, "Dear Suryakant, if law and order is not your domain, resign now. We will find your replacement who can handle it," and I unquote. Though the social media post was deleted later, the damage was already done. The BJP pounced on the post to slam the Congress.
9: How they can say that they can decide the new Chief Justice and they want the resignation of the Chief Justice? So now the true face of Muslim League, Maoist Congress and their Dimaki Naxal mindset has come in open.
10: This pungent tweet reflects the crude, crass and uncivilized culture encouraged by Rahul Gandhi. Faced with a severe backlash, the Congress was forced to delete this tweet, mirroring the cowardly pattern of Rahul Gandhi.
8: The Supreme Court Bar Association also condemned the post, saying it undermined the dignity of the judiciary. The Congress distanced itself from the post, claiming that the person responsible for the post has been sacked.
11: इन बातों से हम इत्तेफाक नहीं रखते। अगर ऐसा होता तो आज हम दरवाजे पे दस्तक देकर नहीं जाते सुप्रीम कोर्ट। हमने माननीय सर्वोच्च न्यायालय ने जो सलाह भी कल हमें दी, हमने सलाह मानी और हमने आज अपनी पेटिशन फाइल की।
8: The Congress distanced itself from the post, but why was it made in the first place? After all, the same party is now knocking on the doors of the Supreme Court seeking justice in the SIR matter. Bureau Report, India Today.
12: For the last few days, one Congress MP from Manipur, Bimal Aikocham, has been in the eye of a storm. He has been dismissed from JNU, where he was a professor, after 11 female students filed a sexual harassment complaint. And the Delhi police has registered an FIR over these allegations. To respond and break his silence on the issue, I'm joined by Bimal Aikocham, the Congress MP. Appreciate, Mr. Aikocham, your joining me. I want to ask you straight, do you accept that this is a very serious charge? 11 female students from the Center for Study of Social Systems filing sexual harassment complaints leading to your having to leave JNU or being dismissed and a police FIR. Do you concede that this is extremely grave, serious, and that you have much to answer for?
13: No, I think I would say there has been an obscene spectacle that has been going on in the rest of the country in the name of these charges. That's my first response. I mean, and I'll tell you that you are saying 11 complainants. I have the record because you know that under Post Act, since I'm the respondent, I will have all the papers and others. Mm-hmm. There are 15 complainants, mm-hmm. including three boys. That's the first correction. Mm-hmm. A lot of lies and outlandish lies have been preached, and a very serious statutory institutions like ICC has been converted into a Kha Panchayat. And one of the classic examples is that you are still saying that 11 complainant. There are 15.
12: This is the respondent. So whether there are 11 or 15... One minute, sir. When sexual harassment charges take place, at the very least, you're a member of parliament. Do you think you should be stepping aside till such time as an inquiry is complete? If you're innocent, you went before a committee of JNU. They are the ones who held you guilty. They've dismissed you. Do you feel now that you become an embarrassment for the party and therefore you should step aside as a member of parliament?
13: No. I'm saying that the lies is to be called out first. But I said that if the respondent is saying that there are 15 complainants, that shows that there are factually incorrect lies have been preached. I am the respondent. Not everybody is a respondent. I am the respondent in the case. And I'm saying that there are 15 complainants, including three boys. That's the first correction. And two, that's a Kha Panchayat. How do I say that? According to post law, Section 16, confidentiality is supposed to be kept. Did that happen? Mm-hmm. No. Mm-hmm. Second, on the 9th, I got a mail at 12:42 saying that the inquiry is closed now. On 9th, I get this mail. Mm-hmm. I didn't get the report. But in the media, people started discussing about dismissal and so on and so forth. Mm-hmm. What did the rule and regulation say is when the inquiry's report is submitted, it should be given to the respondent and the complainant. And then you have a 30 days, according to rule in UGC, which is available in JNU website. On 9th, they close the inquiry. On 9th, VC issued the dismissal, despite the fact that there has to be a 30 days window where there is an appeal to the appellant authority, which is the VC. And after that, she considered 1 month, then you are supposed to give a 10-day show cause notice. This is UGC rules on post-related issues, which is available on UGC website on JNU. How is that in this country, assuming that this process is legitimate asking me to resign?
12: Did you give your depositions before? Sir, 1 minute. Question. Did you give your depositions before the committee? Is it not true that there were witnesses who corroborated these allegations of sexual harassment? Did you not give your response to your internal inquiry committee? Are you saying the entire committee was a khap panchayat, that the entire committee had decided from advance that you had to be sacked and you had to be removed?
13: Yes. Yes, exactly. That's what. Out of that, that is why I said, if you ever sin, I'll be showing this one day. Since they've thrown out everything in the open, I'll be throwing out this so-called complaint. And you will realize I have shown to friends now. And they said that, you know, these people should have been beaten to black and blue for creating this kind of a hangama and lies.
12: No, are you telling me that, sir? One minute. Sir, our viewers should not get confused.
13: Can I say something?
12: Sir, can I say something? Yeah, please.
13: May I say something?
12: Yes.
13: See, let me answer. On the 18th of May, the so-called complaint has been launched.
12: Hmm.
13: And it was not addressed to IC. This is addressed to the dean and the chairperson of CSSS, Jawaharlal Nehru University. The application was not addressed to IC. Number one, it's a fact. 18th of May. And according to the rule, I have given my written response on 31st of May. Then I have given my physical appearance and deposition on 16 July.
12: Mm.
13: And after a month, they said that there is a leak. And they are looking into the matter and there is a media trial. And in the entire accusation, six for great. This is what they have been saying. Ask them to bring out the leak. Allegation 9. Is there anything of that kind?
12: Are you saying all these girls are lying because the university's internal committee report says the incident was not in isolation but a recurring pattern of inappropriate personal interaction, sexually suggestive conduct and unwelcome physical contact. Now, are you saying all these women who've complained are all lying? They've all been set up?
13: I think first correction, you are still using the word women.
12: Mm-hmm.
13: What did I say? There are 15 complainants, including 3 boys. Then why do you say there is 11 girls?
12: There are 15.
13: I am saying that I will leave India. I will resign from Indian Parliament if you can prove that there is no 15 complainants.
12: How many are there? How many complainants?
13: I said 15.
12: So isn't that serious?
13: There are...
12: If there are 15 complaints against you, how can you defend yourself?
13: 15 complainants with 3 women. Mm. If you say that there is 15, if you can prove me wrong,
12: mm-hmm.
13: I will not even blink an eye. I will...
12: You're saying you will... If it is proven...
13: The male in India and stay back. 3 boys. And... After serving this country for 3 decades, shaping students from Kanyakumari to Kashmir, if this lies and treatment is meted out to me, I will not blink an eye, leave the Indian Parliament, come here and back home in my home state and work and die. I'm saying 15 complainants, so including 3 boys. And to your answer, all the things that they are saying, sex for Mark, show me a paper in the entire IC proceeding. Is that accusation there or not? If you've proven me right, I will say that you shoot me.
12: So why have these allegations been made then? Is it because you
13: should be inquiring into that.
12: No, I'm asking you.
13: Is that the appellate authority, JNU appellate authority is the VC. Why she's going from one television station to other telling lies? She said the 300 males? That means in the last 4.5 months, she's writing 3 mails every day to me. Here is the record. There are 43 mails, starting with the first one on 22nd May at 4:06 p.m. The last one is they send me the report of the IC at 11:35 on 9. After everything was leaked in the press, they send me the so-called findings to me.
12: You're saying this is politically motivated...
13: journalists like you to raise this question. Why is that Section 16 of the Post Act has been not followed? You ask why is the rule number 8, Regulation 8 of the UGC on post has not been followed? Why 30 days window is not given to the person to respond to these findings?
12: What will you say? What will you say?
13: The law, why is that the VC doesn't give a 10 days so-called notice?
12: Okay, so there is an FIR filed. Sir, you're saying it's a khap panchayat. Will you cooperate with an independent examination of the relevant statements? Now it's an FIR. Will you cooperate with the police? Are you confident?
13: I will do that with happily. I'll do that. Why they are filing an FIR now? Have you ever come across this kind of thing? You know why? Because they know that if I challenge the procedural lapses, this finding will be thrown out.
12: So that's the thing. Mr. Aikojam, you're challenging the procedural lapses, but the substance of the allegations. You're challenging what's happened on procedure, whether the rules were followed, whether a show cause notice was given, whether a 30 days window. Those are procedures. It is the substantive allegations of sexual misconduct. How will you respond to those?
13: I said these are lies, distortions. I'll tell you one cue I'll give you. Once you take a gynecology course and doctor says something in the class showing vagina, and then the student goes out and this professor is talking about vagina and obscenities in the class, what will you call that? Distortion. Check all of the accusations, what they have done. Since they have leaked everything, I dare the IC GNU people to leak all the allegations. And then you will be shocked that such kind of subversion can happen under this BJP government.
12: You know, you're saying this entire, therefore, was a khap panchayat with BJP influence because you are a Congress MP in JNU, which you're saying the vice chancellor is presumably controlled by the government in power at the center. But I want to ask you, all these allegations, substance or procedure, till they are decided upon, possibly when the police investigation takes place, do you think it is best to step aside as a member of parliament? Because here is Rahul Gandhi talking about smashing patriarchy, and there is the BJP taking delegation after delegation to president, street protesting. Bimal Aikojam is an example of how there is a sexual predator, to use their words, in JNU and indeed as an MP. What will you say? Are you ready to step aside?
13: No, but two things. I think, you know, the media, I think I expect a little bit more decency and measured vocabularies from people like you. I know the other Anurag Goswami kind of people is a different breed of people. You know why you use the term complainant and respondent instead of saying accused in sexual harassment, ICC or POST Act? There's a difference between sexual offense and sexual harassment. So the term like predator, sex paid, these are called calling names. And I'm saying that before even this so-called finding was submitted, you have seen that they have used that word. And they said that I have asked for sex in exchange for mark. In the so-called this proceeding leakages, did you find that sex for mark? And I'm wondering why is that the Indian press is not asking the VC, why you are going out? Why don't you give this procedural followed? When the procedure is not, you see, truth or false in the modern jurisprudence is through the procedures. And if the procedure itself is wrong, substance doesn't have any sense. But I've been waiting when I challenge these things, the merit of the allegations.
12: Will you go to court? Will you go to court?
13: I will come out and I'm saying it.
12: Mr. Aikojam, will you go to court?
13: We are filing, that is why we are filing a case. And I still have, despite BJP's subversion of all institutions, I still have some modicum of trust in Indian judiciary. And that's what I'm trying to do with. So but Bakika, all the paper that I have in my hand right now, yours, allegations, their allegations, one by one, my response, and people will know that for this, a person has been subjected to such kind of a torture by abusing the institution for this complaint, for all this complaint. He has been subjected to this kind of a insult. A man who has served the nation state, leaving his home state for more than 3 decades towards the end of his career. This is what simply because he becomes a politician, an MLA you are doing. And I am telling you, Razib, mark my word, I will leave today. I'm saying it. Today is the first time in my life. After all these decades of my life on this earth, I'm saying I will leave Indian Parliament without blinking my eyes if you are able to prove any of these things.
12: Okay. Those are very...
13: And I'm still wishing that why is that Indian media hasn't asked the procedural lapses me question? Why you're so ready to accuse? Because you think I am morally inferior?
12: No, sir, in this country, you're innocent till proven guilty. I'm not subjecting you to a media trial.
13: That is what I am saying.
12: And I will wait to see.
13: That media trial is not accepted. There are judgments by high courts and Supreme Court.
12: I will wait.
13: Nobody spoke against the media trial.
12: Sir, I will wait to see what happens in the court and how this case proceeds. But for joining me and giving me your point of view, I appreciate Bimal Aikojam, you joining me on the show today. Thank you very much.
13: My pleasure.
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Indian racing prodigy Atika Mir has received another major boost in a burgeoning career, signing with Kart Republic. The team owned by Italian veteran Dino Chiesa, who helped launch the careers of multiple Formula One world champions, including Lewis Hamilton. The 11-year-old has joined KR mid-season after impressing Chiesa with her performances across several karting championships in Europe. The impressive list of F1 drivers associated with KR and Chiesa includes reigning world champion Lando Norris, George Russell, Oscar Piastri, current championship leader Kimi Antonelli, and Arvid Lindblad, among others. Chiesa also played a crucial role in shaping the careers of 7-time world champion Hamilton and 2016 title winner Nico Rosberg. Atika Mir is targeting a historic breakthrough, aiming to become the first woman to reach Formula One since 1992. Earlier this season, Atika grabbed headlines by out-qualifying Mercedes F1 junior Nicolo Perico to secure pole position in round 3 of the Champions of the Future Academy series in Italy. Now, Atika begins her new chapter with KR at the FIA World Cup in Italy, hoping to take another significant step towards her F1 dream.

0: battle of protests in the national capital, with the BJP and the Congress locking horns on multiple fronts.
1: For BJP are marking their protest, they are also hitting this effigy.
0: From the streets to the political corridors, neither side is willing to back down. Another day, another flashpoint in the SIR showdown. Opposition digging its heels and demanding the resignation of Chief Election Commissioner Gyanesh Kumar. The India Bloc took out a march from Barakhamba Road to the Supreme Court on Monday.
2: The buses are closing in, which have leaders of the India Alliance. A lot of people walking in front of that in classic, political messaging through posters that they are carrying in their hand. They're going to just try and stay ahead as the bus starts moving towards Barakhamba Road.
0: Earlier, the Congress request for a meeting with the Chief Justice of India was rejected by the Supreme Court.
3: CJI has said he will not meet opposition leaders. That is not relevant. This is relevant. Honorable CJI has responded and instructed us to file a petition. Aaj, India Bloc leaders aur main Supreme Court jayenge. Ek saath hum ye petition file karenge.
4: मैंने उनका मेरे को कल लेटर मिला था, मैंने उसका कल रात में ही जवाब दे दिया है। मैंने कुछ रीजंस उसमें दिए हैं जिसके बेसिस पे मैंने अपनी असमर्थता व्यक्त की है कि मैं मिल नहीं पाऊंगा। हम कानून की व्यवस्था और कानून के अनुरूप जो उनकी समस्या है उसका हम अपनी तरफ से उसकी सुनवाई करेंगे और जो जिसको बनता है उसको जरूर उसका अधिकार वो देंगे।
0: 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JNU dismissed him from service following complaints by 11 female students, while the MP has denied the allegations.
5: Corner Spy at Home.

0: Good evening, viewers. You're watching To The Point. I'm Preeti Chaudhary. Lots of action where the opposition coming together in protest. We're going to break it down for our viewers. But first up, allow me to take you through the headlines. Union Minister L. Murugan steps down, urges Prime Minister to relieve him from his duties and relinquish his Rajya Sabha membership as well. Says he wants to work in Tamil Nadu and strengthen the BJP for 2029 Lok Sabha polls. Rahul Gandhi hosts opposition netas for Chai Pe Charcha. India bloc vows to continue fight against EEC. Rahul Gandhi says we will challenge denotification of Jantar Mantar as protest site. CJP leader Saurav Das, Ashutosh Ranka and Ajinkya Shinde detained after they possibly entered Jantar Mantar. Dipke hits out, says you cannot denotify resistance. Congress under fire over sex abuse charge against Akhoy Jam. BJP women MPs meet President Murmu demanding Congress MPs resignation. Akhoy Jam speaks to India Today, denies all charges against him.
1: Things that they are saying, sex for mark, show me a paper in the entire IC proceeding. Is that accusation there or not? If you've proven me right, I will say that you shoot me.
0: Tamil Nadu Chief Minister Vijay meets Andhra Chief Minister Chandrababu Naidu. Talks held on river linking projects. Vijay also visits Kanaka Durga Temple in Vijayawada amidst Navratri celebrations. Markets see green after big statement by Finance Minister Nirmala Sitharaman. Says she's open to hearing views on removal of long-term capital gain tax. Sensex ends day over 1,100 points in green.

0: All right, the latest news break coming in, which have intensified speculations of a possible cabinet reshuffle. Union Minister of State for Information and Broadcasting, L. Murugan, has made a major decision. He's urged Prime Minister Modi to allow him to work in Tamil Nadu. Murugan says, Pradhan Mantri Ji, with humility and a grateful heart, I therefore request you to relieve me of my responsibilities as Minister of State and permit me to relinquish my membership to the Rajya Sabha, so that I may dedicate myself full-time to strengthen the party in Tamil Nadu. I want to go to every village and every street, meet our people, stand beside our karyakartas and help expand the party's presence in every part of the state. I want to carry your message of Sabka Saath, Sabka Vikas, Sabka Vishwas to every person and help every family see its place in the journey towards Viksit Bharat. Listen in.
1: Today I wrote a letter to our Honorable Prime Minister Sri Narendra Modi ji that I request that you kindly relieve me from the Rajya Sabha member and Council of Ministers, because I want to work from Tamil Nadu to strengthen the grassroots level to the party, because I want to prepare our party to 2029 election, because our Honorable Prime Minister continuously third time Prime Minister and our Prime Minister's Viksit Bharat vision. Tamil Nadu is a big state. From Tamil Nadu, we want to bring sizable members of parliament from Tamil Nadu. So for that, everyone joined and we will work hard.
0: All right, so the latest right now coming in, it seems L. Murugan has tendered in his resignation. Once again, viewers, the resignation of L. Murugan only go on to fuel speculations of an impending cabinet reshuffle. Ever since the last couple of months, there has been intense political speculation that there will be a cabinet reshuffle soon. And now with the resignation of Mr. Murugan coming in, suggesting that... urging the Prime Minister to relieve him of all his duties and as well allow him to relinquish the post of Rajya Sabha. The speculations that have been rife for the last couple of months have only been fueled further of a possible cabinet reshuffle. We're going to cut across to our BJP reporter who covers the party very closely in just about a minute. But I want to bring in my colleague Pramod Madhav first. You know, the name of Mr. L. Murugan was already making the rounds that he could be one of the people who would be stepping down, especially as Tamil Nadu elections have finished, to make space for further cabinet expansion.
2: Actually, is Preeti, and interestingly, this decision has come after the recent visit of the Prime Minister Modi to Tamil Nadu, where L. Murugan was also platinum part of it, and he was actually in every part of the Prime Minister's programs in his recent visit to Chennai. And interestingly, he says that he wants to return back to the state's politics, where Naina Nagendra is the president right now. But during his visit, L. Murugan's period as the state president, there was a kind of a good relationship with AIADMK. BJP was able to get 4 MLAs in the state of Tamil Nadu. So all this is going in favor of L. Murugan. And he has also had a good stint as the Minister of the Union in the center as well. So it looks like after the recent visit of the Prime Minister, L. Murugan wants to come back. And there is also, BJP leaders are very clearly stating that there's a kind of necessary void that needs to be filled in the state of Tamil Nadu, considering Annamalai is also not part of the Tamil Nadu BJP. And it looks like these are all, we've been told that these could be the many reasons among L. Murugan's decision to actually go ahead and give his resignation to the Prime Minister now, Preeti.
0: All right. Thank you, Pramod, for joining us with the very latest. We're going to cut across to our BJP reporter, the Piyush Mishra, I believe, is joining us on the phone line. Viewers, it's all the more interesting because, yes, L. Murugan, as Pramod was elucidating here, has bona fide reasons to step down to strengthen the state unit of BJP in Tamil Nadu, keeping an eye on elections in 2029. Having said that, this resignation now has fueled further speculation of a cabinet reshuffle, which has already been spoken of in the power circles where Delhi is concerned. Cutting across to colleague Piyush Mishra on the phone line. Piyush, is a cabinet reshuffle now on the cards, considering the first wicket has dropped to make space for further accommodation?
3: Well, that's right. If you talk about the total number of ministers who are likely to be dropped, as of now, we can certainly expect 8, according to the strength which was there in Modi government. Remember that the leaders like Hardeep Singh Puri, B.L. Verma, they have not been given ticket this time. So most likely they are going to be dropped. Dharmendra Pradhan has already resigned. Apart from that, Ravindra Singh Bittu and George Kurian, they resigned. They have also resigned. Pankaj Chaudhary is now Delhi UP BJP president. Harsh Malhotra is now Delhi BJP president. And now, when N. Murugan has also offered to resign, it is certainly paving the way for a cabinet reshuffle. And this reshuffle was also imminent for so long. And after around 8 ministers who are almost out of the Modi cabinet, they will be reshuffled. And obviously, the government will have to accommodate new faces on their places. Now, we will have to wait and watch how the deliberations are going to take. Remember that in the past few days, there have been many changes in the function of Bharatiya Janata Party. Now, it's the time for cabinet reshuffle and most likely reshuffle to happen in a few days from now.
0: All right. So, once again, the way being paved for a cabinet reshuffle, when will it happen is the big question, because there have been intense speculations in the past as well. Meanwhile, viewers, let's quickly shift focus to the latest in terms of opposition politics in the national capital. We saw yesterday the show of strength by the India Alliance in protest against the chief election commissioner. Now, after that united march to the Supreme Court, the India bloc today met over high tea at LOP Rahul Gandhi's residence, where Rahul Gandhi stressed after the meeting that their fight against the CEC will continue. But the BJP has hit back. The Supreme Court plea is yet to be listed. And in midst of all of this, other charges have been levelled.
4: March to the top court to Chai Pe Charcha. After a bid to put up a united fight against CEC Gyanesh Kumar, leader of opposition Rahul Gandhi hosted India Bloc MPs, civil society members and student organizations for high tea at his New Delhi residence.
5: They need to understand that the net is closing around them. It is not going to be so simple that you can destroy the Indian Constitution and get away with it.
4: This meeting comes a day after the opposition submitted a petition in Supreme Court questioning mass voter deletions under the SIA process and the functioning of the Election Commission of India. The plea, however, was not listed for hearing after the Supreme Court registry flagged 14 defects in the filing. The BJP has accused Rahul Gandhi of making baseless allegations and questioned why he has not filed even a single affidavit with the Election Commission.
6: रोज इलेक्शन कमीशन को बुरा भला बोलते हैं, बुरे बड़े शब्दों में उनका अपमान करते हैं, पर बार-बार मांगने के बाद भी एक बार भी एफिडेविट उन्होंने फाइल नहीं किया इलेक्शन कमीशन में. कुछ प्रमाण दे, कुछ एविडेंस दे जो वो क्लेम कर रहे हैं, उसको ओथ पे क्लेम करके बोले तो सही. एक जिम्मेदारी तो दिखाएं अपने झूठे आरोप लगाने के पहले.
4: But the Congress has hailed the show of strength on Monday, saying it left the BJP vexed.
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4: Amid the political slugfest, a three-month pregnant journalist has alleged that Rahul Gandhi pushed her during the protest. She was admitted to a Delhi hospital. The BJP has accused Rahul of behaving like a goon.
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4: The Congress claims the BJP is engaging in diversion politics.
9: When you are walking on the streets, especially whoever it is, either it is the BJP leaders, either it is the Congress leaders, or any personality who walks in the people and people want to be with him, and these situations raise with everybody, anybody. So I request BJP not to do political, and these such cheap politics will not help them.
4: From the streets to the Supreme Court, the SIR showdown is showing no signs of slowing down. Bureau report, India Today.
0: All right, let's cut across right now to senior leader of the Congress and MP Lok Sabha, Mr. Karthi Chidambaram, who's joining us live. Mr. Chidambaram, thank you for taking the time out. I'm sure, Mr. Chidambaram, it was heartening to see the kind of support that you got yesterday. I think in 12 years, this would be the first time that one saw the kind of numbers that poured out on the streets of the national capital. All right, Mr. Chidambaram, sorry, we need to just...
10: उसमें भारतीय जनता पार्टी ने 44 में से 38 सीटों पर विजय प्राप्त करी, आम आदमी पार्टी ने 32 की 32 सीटें लड़ी, 32 सीटें लड़ी और 32 की 32 सीटों पर जमानत जब्त कराई, और गुजरात में ये जो प्रचंड विजय आया 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
0: All right, I want to now cut across to senior Congress leader who's just come back from the Tea Party of India Alliance MPs and leaders from Rahul Gandhi's residence. Lok Sabha MP Karthi Chidambaram is with us. Mr. Chidambaram, you just heard the Home Minister right there. Strong accusations practically suggesting that Rahul Gandhi, with a manufactured crowd, cannot. It's an eyewash if he attempts to disseminate the message that people are supporting him. He really needs to work on ground, win elections before he creates a propaganda such as what he calls Jhoot Ki Goonj and the rest.
7: You can't underplay the concerns we are raising. The conduct of the Election Commission, particularly the Chief Election Commissioner, is questionable. The Election Commission consists of three election commissioners. Decisions have to be taken either unanimously or by majority. It's very clear that the Chief Election Commissioner is taking decisions unilaterally. They have to prove in the court through their records and minutes that decisions were taken either unanimously or through majority. The entire SIR process, the engineering and the rollout is also suspect. Particularly Form 6 and 7. We have said this repeatedly number of times. So we are raising legitimate questions. This is disenfranchising a lot of people. It's also creating many hurdles for people to enroll to vote. Voting is a fundamental right. It is not a gift given by the Election Commission to a citizen of India. So these concerns are legitimate concerns. It's resonating with the people. People have angst on various issues with the government. In my opinion, the SIR is a trigger, and the SIR is triggering a collectiveness within the people to oppose this government and to oppose what's happening in governance and in society today.
0: Mr. Chidambaram, the Home Minister would have us believe that your fight against the SIR and the Chief Election Commission stems from the fact of trying to protect what he labelled as ghuspetias. On the other hand, he over the last decade has detailed the number of elections that you have lost and suggested that maybe work hard on ground instead of, manufacturing the whole agenda on the basis of your electoral loss and targeting the Election Commission.
7: See, the lived experience in every state is different. Electorally is different. I'm not going to get into that. But that notwithstanding, there are problems in the SIR. I mean, we can't diminish that, can we? Can we, sweep it under the carpet? Can we sweep it under the carpet, the fact that the Form 7 is being weaponized? There have been instances where BJP workers are filing thousands of Form 7s for deletions. Form 7 was not meant for that. Form 7 was meant for households to report if somebody elderly had passed away in their house or somebody had moved away. This is being completely misused and weaponized. There have been instances where thousands of applications are being filed by BJP party workers. Today I read in the papers that 23,000 Form 7 forms are missing. There is no record of them in Karnataka. So aren't these problems? Aren't we as a responsible political party not allowed to raise these issues? And we are using every forum available to us to highlight this. And this might be skewing elections, might not be skewing elections. That's a separate academy exercise one must carry out. But the point is, the SIR is deeply flawed. It is an exclusionary exercise. It is not an inclusive exercise. It is making it difficult for first-time voters to vote. It's asking questions about whether their parents were voters or not. Your right to vote does not depend on the fact whether your parents voted or not. Your right to vote is a fundamental right which you get the minute you turn 18, citizen of India and a resident of a constituency. Why are we asking unnecessary questions? Why is Form 7 being allowed to be misused? And were decisions in the Election Commission taken unanimously or by majority? I mean, these are legitimate questions which we are asking. How can you simply say that, you are losing elections? Of course, we are losing elections. We are winning elections. I mean, that's part of the democratic process. Doesn't mean that we are not allowed to point out the deficiencies in the system and the suspicions we have in the way the electoral roll is being prepared. How does that diminish anything we say?
0: Mr. Chidambaram, the fact is you seem to have, which is the Congress, of course, gotten under the skin of the Bharatiya Janata Party, because today itself we've had two top guns of the BJP political arsenal, name it Piyush Goyal earlier on, who conducted a press conference, and now the Home Minister himself, who's also, evoked the crowds that gathered yesterday on your march, or rather, the kind of rally that you took out to the Supreme Court, suggesting this was the combined cadre strength of 10 political parties, regional political cadre, all of them coming together with a crowd which was no more than 8,000 people. So, A, that, and B, if you really want to, muscle flex and show strength, then go back to the villages, go back to your district booth levels and strengthen your party from there.
11: Is the BJP suggesting that the resonance of an issue depends on how many people show up for a rally? I mean, there have been instances where BJP has held massive rallies in my own state as well, all completely organized, but they can't win a single seat. I mean, what happened yesterday was civil society coming together. As I said earlier, the SIR is a trigger. There is a lot of angst in society. The SIR is prompting many people from many political persuasions to come together to voice their opinion against this government, against this system, against, say, the unfairness in the economy, the anomalies in the SIR, the examination process. People have various concerns. That's how civil protest happens. One event or one issue would be the trigger, but many people will converge based on that trigger to express their angst, and that's what is happening throughout India. People are noticing us. I mean, you are talking about it.
0: The question I want to ask you is, because with what Rahul Gandhi began, that there were non-political people from all walks of life who came in of their own volition to join this protest yesterday, something that hasn't been seen in recent years in terms of the pulling power of the Congress. Would you reckon that this is also a moment of opportunity for your political party to allow it and to fuel it as a catalyst electorally?
11: See, it's not just, we're not only looking at just electoral success, we're also looking to create forum to highlight every issue which is concerning the people, because this is a government which throttles free speech, which stifles the opposition voices, it clamps down on anybody who dissents. So this is an expression of society against that stifling atmosphere, and people are congregating, perhaps under the leadership of the Congress party, perhaps the trigger is A issue, which is concerning the election commission, but that's not the only reason why people show up. People show up because they're generally unhappy, because they want to speak. I mean, otherwise, why would sitting judge of the Supreme Court express his displeasure? Why would a former judge express his displeasure? Why would people of all political persuasions, even political parties which oppose us in many states, come together on this platform? Because they all want to have a free society. And that is what is lacking. Really, people are not just fighting the SIR. They are fighting for a free society.
0: I'm going to ask you one final question, Mr. Chidambaram, before I let you go. This political moment, you've been watching your own party over the course of the last 12 years where you have been in the opposition. Is this political moment different from the others you've seen in the past? And if so, how?
11: See, this, we seem to have caught the imagination of the people. I think the fact that how this government reacts to dissent and protest, that has also galvanized people to all come together. In my opinion, yes, this is an inflection point. But this needs to be built. We need to communicate more, carry more people forward. And then we'll have to see how they translate electorally. Because electoral politics, I would not immediately translate this into some sort of electoral victory. But that's a long way to go. We have many state elections are coming. You know, the grammar in each state is different from another state. So we have to see. But this is definitely a catalyst for people who are unhappy with what's happening there, people who are unhappy about business as usual, people who value a free society more than anything else. I think it's not the SIR. It is the congregation of people who believe in a free society coming together. That's how I see this.
0: All right, Mr. Chidambaram, thank you there for joining us and taking the time out. I know you've just come in post the high tea hosted by Mr. Gandhi. Thank you there. Viewers, what I'm going to do is I'm going to cut across back to the Home Minister on some big attacks today, political attacks mounted by no one else but the Home Minister himself on the opposition, especially Rahul Gandhi. Listen in.
10: 41 साल के बाद आज भी एक भी चुनाव कांग्रेस नहीं जीत पाई है. अंतिम चुनाव वो 41 साल के पहले 1985 में जीते थे. उसके बाद लगातार गुजरात में उनकी हार हो रही है. मैं राहुल जी को ये भी पूछना चाहता हूं कि क्या ये SIR का परिणाम है? 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
0: All right, let's get in more reactions. Joining me now is Lahar Singh Siroya, Rajya Sabha MP, Bharatiya Janata Party. Mr. Siroya, thank you for taking the time out and joining us. You just heard the Home Minister there as well, and you also have heard the Congress Party. The fact is, the Congress is very clear that the issue is against the functioning of the SIR. Whether they've won elections, whether they've lost elections, has no bearing on the fact that there are glaring lapses on the functioning of the Election Commission, which needs explanation by the CEC and the Election Commission itself.
12: Hello.
0: Sir, can you hear me?
12: Hello.
0: Can you hear me, Mr. Siroya?
12: I can hear you. Aapka thoda volume tej kijiye aap thoda sa.
0: Can you hear me, sir? Ji. Okay, if you can hear me, Mr. Siroya.
12: Hello.
0: Can you hear me? All right, we're going to try and correct.
12: Yeah.
0: You can hear me. All right. Mr. Siroya, my first question is, you heard the Home Minister and the Congress. Now, the Congress is very clear. They say electoral defeat in the past has no bearing on the Election Commission and the functioning of the Election Commission. They are clear that the EC is compromised. They say even the elections that happened where they have won, where the Congress has won, those elections also need to be questioned because the system, the constitutional body, is completely compromised and broken.
12: देखिए, कांग्रेस और राहुल गांधी जी अपना आंख और कान सब बंद करके बैठे, कुछ देखना नहीं चाहते हैं. नहीं तो आदरणीय अमित भाई ने जो कहा है उसको उनको समझ में आना चाहिए, लेकिन शायद नहीं आ रहा है ऐसा लगता है 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
0: 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the likes of Rahul Gandhi and Priyanka Gandhi. What stops the CJP of not merging but standing with the opposition today, and why carry out a parallel protest?
13: We are standing with them. We are standing with every protester. We are standing with every organization, civil society and political party organization. You should find the difference that when a political party does an organized protest, they bring in their own cadre. Whereas CJP has a different approach. CJP has a much more goodwill that brings in people coming in on their own. So this is two different types of crowds that come into a protest. And as you can see, we have done our mass mobilization on the 10th of October, which was completely, you could see the entire Lutyens Delhi was barricaded on that day. And we have gone on to ask for the permission, like the police were requesting us to. And subsequently, the order came out, which denotifies Jantar Mantar as the designated protest site. So we are, in fact, strategizing it together. You could look at it that way, rather than pitting us against each other. This is something that October 12th was a call given by the India Bloc opposition. And whereas on the October 13th, we did a flash protest and we marched into Jantar Mantar and reclaimed that space. And we have waved the Indian flag at Jantar Mantar. So you, instead of
0: Vijay,
13: looking at this
0: were you
13: as,
0: invited today for tea at Rahul Gandhi's residence? Because he said all other civil society members, other protest groups should come.
13: We are in communication with the political parties, all the like-minded political parties. But at this moment, we don't want to be seen with the political... want to have a political affiliation. We want to remain an apolitical pressure group. So we are our volunteers who came in, who came to Delhi in large numbers have participated. And we as a team were strategizing as to what our plan of action is going to be.
0: Vijay, what's the next course of action? Your leaders are now still in jail. Is there going to be another clarion call for protest?
13: Yes. What concerns to me and to all of the youngsters of this country is how the government is, by denotifying Jantar Mantar, it indirectly wants to say that it is denotifying dissent in this country. And it won't take them long to denotify the constitution as well. See, Jantar Mantar for very long has been a place of dissent, and it has to be in Lutyens Delhi. When the people who are elected by the public can stay in Lutyens Delhi, why can't the people who want to protest protest in Lutyens, Delhi. So they want to move us to a farther distance, which we won't accept. Our demand to protest at Jantar Mantar will stay valid. And yes, within the next couple of days, we're going to give a call for a nationwide mobilization towards Jantar Mantar again.
0: All right. So the nationwide call for mobilization towards Jantar Mantar yet again, despite of it being denotified. Thank you, Vijay, for joining us and taking the questions. With that, a quick break. Up next is my colleague Gaurav Saman. Stay with us.

0: देश का टायर, जेके टायर।
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It's a cyber hacking attack like no other. Across France, hackers have turned up the heat, quite literally sending temperatures soaring to 50 degrees Celsius in supermarkets. Their target: refrigeration systems, which are supposed to keep farm produce fresh. The result? Empty refrigerators, spoiled food, and mounting losses, as hundreds of French supermarkets became targets of a major cyber attack. The attack targeted digitally connected refrigeration systems, triggering fire and destroying fresh and frozen produce at several stores. And it exposed a disturbing reality. Even something as ordinary as a supermarket refrigerator can become a target for cyber criminals. The attack exploited vulnerabilities in the refrigeration control software, allowing hackers to interfere with systems that are responsible for keeping food at safe temperature. It is a striking example of how a digital breach can cause physical damage without criminals ever setting foot inside a store. The French government is

0: Good evening. You're watching India First. I'm Gaurav Sawant. Union Home Minister Amit Shah has come out all guns blazing, hitting out at Leader of Opposition and Senior Congress Leader Rahul Gandhi. So he's hit out at the Congress in particular and the Opposition India Alliance in general, telling the Congress to be prepared for another electoral defeat in 2029. Amit Shah hit out at the Congress. He exposed their repeated electoral defeats and asked Rahul Gandhi to introspect instead of blaming the Election Commission or the Chief Election Commissioner. Amit Shah declared Congress Party's 2029 loss was guaranteed the way they were moving forward. He rejected the opposition's claim that the defeats were linked to the special intensive revision of the electoral rolls. Amit Shah reminded the Congress of their long electoral drought. For example, in states like Gujarat, where the Congress hadn't been in power for four decades, or Tamil Nadu, where the Congress had been out of power for even longer, or Bengal. He urged Rahul Gandhi to learn from electoral defeats and setbacks, introspect, and stop blaming the EVM or the EC. He accused the opposition of blaming the Election Commission, shielding alleged infiltrators, the ghuspetias, and pursued what he called was politics of negativity. Amit Shah's message was sharp and clear. Stop blaming the system, rethink your strategy, and prepare for another electoral battle, or be prepared to lose even the 2029 Lok Sabha elections. I'll get you more on the story, but first, let's listen in to the Union Home Minister, some of the key points that he made.
1: मैं श्री राहुल गांधी जी को सीधा पूछना चाहता हूं कि क्या ये एसआईआर का परिणाम है? एसआईआर तो 24 के बाद चालू हुआ. आप जब से कांग्रेस के मुख्य नेता के रूप में आए हैं और बाद में अध्यक्ष के रूप में आए हैं, 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
0: 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And this is where they worked on their strategy against not just the Chief Election Commissioner Gyanesh Kumar, but also against the Narendra Modi government. Rahul Gandhi upped the ante against the Narendra Modi government. He pledged to fight whatever it takes and however long it takes, whether it takes 2 months, 3 months, 6 months, a year, or even 2 years. He said he had, or the party had, perseverance. He said that the battle against the Prime Minister, the Home Minister, and the Chief Election Commissioner will continue. The Congress Party is trying to frame their battle as a fight to restore democracy, and the BJP or the Home Minister is framing their battle against ghuspaithiyas or illegal infiltrators. We'll get you all sides of the story, but first, listen in to Rahul Gandhi.
2: The people who have done this, Mr. Modi, who is the main architect, Mr. Amit Shah, who is the implementer, Mr. Gyanesh Kumar, and others, they need to understand that the net is closing around them. It is not going to be so simple that you can destroy the Indian Constitution and get away with it. मैंने perseverance शब्द यूज किया कि ये जो हमारी टीम है ये रुकने वाली नहीं है आज नहीं तो कल कल नहीं तो 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
0: 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He's accused Rahul Gandhi of trying to shield the infiltrators in the guise of trying to stop the special intensive revision of the electoral rolls. He's told the Congress at this rate, they will lose 2029. So what should one make of the Home Minister's statement taking this battle right into the opposition camp? Or the Congress saying they have the perseverance. Whether it takes 3 months or 2 years, they will fight. Joining me on India First, Sanju Verma, National Spokesperson of the Bharatiya Janata Party, Mohan Kumar Mangalam, National Spokesperson of the Congress Party, Ambassador Veena Sikri is a former top diplomat. She's served in Bangladesh. Dr. Tora Tarakartha is former director at the National Security Council Secretariat, looks at national security and the point of whether it's infiltration or demographic changes very closely. Mohan Kumar Mangalam, the Home Minister predicts the Congress will lose 2029 at this rate. He insists the Congress strategy is to shield infiltrators in the guise of stopping the special intensive revision of the electoral rolls, sir.
3: Gaurav, the Home Minister actually looked a little nervous to me. I mean, I've watched him in Parliament many times and I must say he almost always gets his facts right. But today, I think maybe his nervousness betrayed him when he came out with facts that made no sense at all, or rather his version of facts, if you will. He said Mr. Gandhi, under his tenure as Congress president, had no victories. He actually did win. He was Congress president from 17 to 19, and during which time he won Chhattisgarh, he won Rajasthan, he won Madhya Pradesh, and we formed government in Karnataka with a coalition. So Mr. Amit Shah is not used to making these remarks. I mean, I think maybe the crowd yesterday has got to him in some way or the other. The other thing is, I'm not sure how he's still continuing to talk with this amount of bluster and say that they'll win 2029 after they said they'll win 400 plus in 2024 and fell woefully short, had to form a coalition government. Clearly, humility is not one of his strong suits. Lastly, this whole narrative about Ghuspaithiya, I'm still waiting to see the list of Ghuspaithiyas that have been identified under SIR, which has not come from the Election Commission. It's been left wanting for data from the EC. Maybe okay. Mr. Amit Shah has seen that data and he can share it with us, since he's talking about that being the main reason. We'd love to see that data ourselves.
0: Fair enough. Sanju Verma, on what basis would you see the Home Minister predict that the Congress will lose its fourth consecutive Lok Sabha elections in 2029?
4: You know, Gaurav, I always say that don't look at events in isolation. Look at the track record of an entity. And let's not forget, in the last three Lok Sabha elections put together, the Congress has a royal score of 195 seats, the BJP at 825, which means that the BJP has 4.3 times higher seats than the Congress in the last three Lok Sabha elections put together. But we don't rest on our past laurels. My limited point is this. When the BJP lost Karnataka, the BJP lost Telangana, the BJP lost Himachal Pradesh, we went back to the drawing board. We did not cry wolf. We did not play the victim card. Humne rona dhona nahi kiya that, oh, the election commission has committed vote chori. So Rahul Gandhi is a reckless, sore loser, point number one. Point number two, let's not forget in 2012, Kapil Sibal said SIR is a must. In 2015, okay, Arvind Kejriwal said SIR is a must. 8 lakh fake voters in Delhi need to be deleted. And very quickly, Gaurav, in 2018, Abhishek Manu Singhvi said there are 7070 lakh fake voters in Telangana. SIR is a must. In 2019, okay, the same Abhishek Manu Singhvi said there are 5050 lakh fake voters in Andhra Pradesh. SIR is a must. And today, from Sibal to Kejriwal to Abhishek Manu Singhvi, they say SIR is illegal, which means that when they win elections, sab changasi. When they start losing one election after another, they fair doubt enough the very constitutional process that they had supported a decade back. That is the hypocrisy of the Congress party, which is going to be their nemesis. And I always say one thing, Gaurav, that in politics, you need to take your victories in your stride and you also need to take your losses in your stride. But Rahul Gandhi, what has he been doing? Election commission ne chori ki, Delhi police Loktantra ko khatre mein dal rahi hai. Om Birla, speaker is not being fair to us. Apart from making reckless allegations, what has Rahul Gandhi achieved? His credibility is ZERO.
0: Fair enough. Let me bring in Ambassador Sikri and Dr. Tara Kartha into this conversation on the issue of ghuspetias, because that is a very sensitive issue. And Mohan, I will come to you to respond in just a moment. Ambassador Sikri, you've served in Bangladesh. Were illegal infiltrators a major problem in India's electoral system even in the past? And were they voters? Did this have an impact on the demographic profile impacting electoral results, in your reading of the situation?
5: Yes, most certainly in Bangladesh and between Bangladesh and India, illegal immigrants has always been an issue. It was discussed, you will not believe it, as far back as 92, when Begum Khalda Zia was the prime minister for the first time and she came to India on an official visit. And even in the document, it was mentioned that illegal immigrants is a problem and it will be solved. I think so that we have to recognize. But I also want to point out that illegal immigrants don't enter the voters list on their own names. They enter the voters list on other names. And this is where we have to come to the crux of the issue, which is what is the dimension of the problem. Let us see. India has approximately 100 crore voters. All right. Out of 100 crore voters, 87 crores have been correctly and fully, in the SIR results are there. There is no problem. There's only a problem about 13 crore. Out of 13 crore voters, a number of people who have died and are likely to be, that is why their names have been deleted, is around 2.8 to 3 crores. Number of people who have permanently moved, another 6 crores. Number of people who are not at home and so they were not counted at all, 3 crores. We come to a number of people who have been either not there or have been wrongly included or left out is 0.5%. About 50 lakhs. Now, we have to focus on these 50 lakhs and we have to see whether they have been wrongly left out or correctly left out. And I think the SIR process, which is fully legal, all the judges, nobody has called it illegal. The SIR process needs to, they have kept the doors open. They have kept the doors open for people to come back and appeal to them and see whether they have been wrongly left out or not. So let us be very clear that the people protesting are not those who have been left out. We have people coming from Germany. We have people coming from America. They're all jumping on the bandwagon, quite clearly sponsored by various external forces.
0: I'll come to these external forces in just a moment, ma'am, because that's the second part of our show. For the moment, I want to concentrate on what Amit Shah has just said on the issue of ghuspetias, for example. Dr. Tara Kartha, Amit Shah speaks of strengthening nationalist forces. So is the ghuspetia a critical issue for our nation beyond elections? Now, is this becoming a ghuspetia banam vote chori? You know, ghuspetias on one side or illegal infiltrators getting into the electoral system on one side and strengthening democracy or protecting constitution narrative on the other side, Dr. Tara Kartha.
6: No, in this, I will 100% have to agree with Amit Shah. I'm sorry, this Ghuspetia issue, we didn't call them that then. We called them infiltrators. And we had a very, very serious security situation in much of Northeast. In Assam, I mean, the whole Ulfa thing, that was based on this kind of immigration. You had a whole corridor where these people would come and go from Bangladesh. That was the extent of it. That has since moved inwards. There is a very serious problem. You cannot deny this. I'm not about talking about the, you know, the SIR process. That is not my remit. But in this fact that your elections in West Bengal, elections in Assam, elections in Northeast states were all influenced by the fact that these people were inside as, I mean, these people have IDs which I don't have. You know, it's amazing. These guys have they have ration card, they have every single card. I don't get those things. This is an issue that has to be done by whichever party.
0: So let me bring in Mohan Kumar Mangalam. Sir, do you see this now become a battle of contrasting and conflicting narratives? The Home Minister has taken the battle into Rahul Gandhi's camp, perhaps striking at what many may see as the opposition's Achilles heel, the issue of ghuspetias. It is a very emotive issue in this country. So the SIR process, he insists, is to weed out the ghuspetias, sir.
3: Gaurav, let me give you data from official records of MHA parliamentary replies. Do you know how many people ghuspetias were deported during UPA? Between 82 and 88,000. Do you know how many were deported during NDA from 14 to 24? 3,500 to 4,000. This is parliamentary replies. I'm quoting data actually from replies in parliament. Now, as far as one of your panelists was saying, how many people were died, how many people moved, that's great. Why don't they tell us how many people were illegal immigrants? Why doesn't the Election Commission tell us that? I understand the political rhetoric. I mean, Mr. Amit Shah is the master jumlebaj. We all know this. He's been giving us jumla since 2014. But frankly, we'd like more data before we end up accepting whatever he says, because he's certainly not proven himself to be a credible witness to anything that's happening here. So, and as far as us being sore losers, right? It's not like Mr. Gandhi has said carte blanche that, oh, we lost, so we got it. He has presented reams of data through multiple interactions with the press, through open press conferences where the press can ask him counter questions, something that neither the Prime Minister or the Home Minister like to do because they believe in blustering monologues that lack concrete data. And the Election Commission has not been able to respond. Now, as last point, as far as the SIR being legal, the actions of the CEC, whether they were within the ambit of legality or not, is currently a question of debate in the Supreme Court itself. So I would be cautious to declare here that everything that's happened in this SIR process is perfectly legal, because that is the question that the Supreme Court is currently deciding on.
0: Sanju Verma, the Congress asks how many ghuspetias or illegal Bangladeshi or Rohingya infiltrators or illegals in our country removed through this process of SIR, the Special Intensive Revision. The numbers have never been spelled out. You know, again, opposition gives this number of 13 crore disenfranchised. Government of EC, as the Congress says, have given us no numbers on ghuspetias, ma'am.
4: Gaurav, first and foremost, let me make one thing very clear. Rahul Gandhi is the master of deception. Rahul Gandhi said vote chori hui hai. But Rahul Gandhi is not able to provide a shred of evidence. He says many election commission...
3: He's provided tons of evidence.
4: I did not heckle this man. Please
3: sorry, I'm not heckling you. I was interrupting. You go ahead.
4: I did not allow you to heckle me. Gaurav, I refuse to one by one. This.
0: No, absolutely. One by one.
4: Battamiz. Battamizi mat karo.
0: Okay. No personal jabs. Ma'am, let him complete. Mr. Kumar Mangalam, let Ms. Verma complete her point. I'm coming back to you, sir. Ma'am, complete your point uninterrupted. Go on.
4: Thank you. Gaurav, I need 2 minutes because I heard the monologue of the Congress spokesperson. He made zero sense. Now, let me come to the moot point. Rahul Gandhi says, Om Birla is an agent of the BJP. The BJP is supposed to prove that Rahul Gandhi's allegations have credibility. Rahul Gandhi says that the chief election commissioner is an agent of the BJP. The BJP is supposed to prove that Rahul Gandhi's allegations are credible. Who is Rahul Gandhi? He's a leader of the opposition. Has he behaved like one? Rahul Gandhi has not yet got a clean chit in the National Herald scam. Rahul Gandhi's own credibility is at stake, but Rahul Gandhi has been delegitimizing every constitutional authority. Rahul Gandhi says Delhi police is a bunch of goons. Whereas Rahul Gandhi is the same man who's actually elbowing a female journalist, elbowing a female constable.
3: Oh, God. And then feed nonsense.
4: I'm smashing the patriarchy. But let me come back to your topic. Gaurav, just 1 minute.
0: Because, ma'am, on facts on how many ghuspaithiyas removed.
4: Yes, Gaurav, please, let me speak. I've heard your question. On this 13 crore deletions, which has been at the center of this entire controversy, here are the hard facts. Let your audience decide. 2.8 crore dead voters. 3 crore absentee voters. 6.3 crore permanently shifted. They could have been Rohingyas. They could have been Bangladeshi infiltrators and more. 1 crore duplicate voters. So sanitization of the rolls has been done by the Chief Election Commissioner. And instead of applauding him, there is an entire Darbari Kabal, which is saying, "Arey, Janesh Kumar ne to BJP ke saath milkar vote chori ki hai." My final point, Gaurav. Every time I discuss this vote chori business, I'm told, "Oh, but you know what, Sanju Verma? Janesh Kumar's two colleagues have dissented against him." So I said, "So what? GVG Krishnamurthy dissented against TN Session. Naveen Chawla dissented against MS. V.S. Sampath. V.S. Sampath dissented against Miss Rama Devi. And then you had people like, you know, Naveen Chawla, who himself dissented against MS Gill. So dissent has been a routine protocol within the Election Commission. It is not happening for the first time.
0: You've made your point.
4: Don't demonize the Election Commission.
0: Fair enough. Of course, these are now matters in courts of law, and the court will decide. Mr. Kumar Mangalam, since the charge was made and you wanted to come in, response, sir, before I bring in Ambassador Sikri and Dr. Kartha.
3: What Sanju said in terms of Mr. Rahul Gandhi elbowing a journalist, and she, I think she said a female journalist, is a flat-out, bald-faced lie. I'm just surprised she thinks she can get away with this nonsense on a show. Not as far as her calling me Batamiz, etc., I'm used to it. This is just her, like, you know, her
0: contagious behavior which comes out on every show. Ma'am, kindly let him complete his point. Right? I will come back
3: now,
0: to you.
3: Now, 3 crore absentee voters, who are they? Where are they? And did the number she actually split up total up to 13? No, they didn't. She couldn't give you an answer, the same question I'm asking. And we're not expecting the BJP to reply. The BJP just wants to come in and reply because they know that they're behind this. We're asking the Election Commission to be held accountable because that is supposed to be an institution under the Constitution that we are supposed to trust. We're talking directly to the referee and saying, "Would you please tell us why you're behaving in a partisan manner?" And here you have the other side saying, "No, no, the referee's fine, he's doing great. He's absolutely the best referee ever." I mean, we're not going to listen to you. Why are you even talking to us? We are looking to the Election Commission to respond. Right?
0: Ultimately, it is for the voters of this country.
3: Yes, absolutely, Gaurav, without a doubt. And there were 2.5 lakh voters on the streets yesterday in this country, in Delhi, who walked all the way with Mr. Gandhi. Okay. And again, she's talking. I mean, I didn't even call her heckling, even though that's what she does for a profession.
0: Absolutely. Okay, yeah. Okay, Sanju Verma, respond.
4: Yes, Gaurav, I think Mohan Kumar Mangalam's arithmetic is absolutely down the tube. He said, "Oh, Sanju Verma gave numbers which does not total into 13 crore. 2.8 crore plus 3 crore plus 6.3 crore plus 1 crore is the figure I gave, which is
3: 13.1 crore. Hold on. Don't be insulting. Listen. Sanju, don't be insulting. I didn't hear the... What is 6.3 crores? Can you just repeat what 6.3 crores is?
4: Because you allow him a free run.
3: I'm asking you to repeat. You said I'm illiterate. No. You said I don't know basic math. So at least I can ask you what 6.3 crores is, right? Because I obviously didn't hear that part.
0: The figures are out there in public domain that Sanju Verma lists out, but I want to bring in Ambassador Sikri for a moment. Okay, Sanju Verma, 30 seconds, complete your point and no interruptions, please, and then I'll bring in Ambassador Sikri.
4: You know, I don't like when people fact-check me because I do my homework without spitting out facts on national television. I repeat, Gaurav, very quickly in 10 seconds, 2.8 crore dead voters, 3 crore absentee voters, 6.3 crore permanently shifted voters, 1 crore duplicate voters. The total is 13.1 crore voters, which okay. also includes Rohingyas, Ghuspethias, infiltrators. Go and learn basic arithmetic. But alas, your
3: where
4: boss
3: does it
4: is
3: say
4: a
3: that? Where does it say that? Listen, your boss is a thirty part. Okay, he's a 30-part fraud.
0: Okay,
3: you better watch your mouth when you're talking on this show.
0: Only Mohan Kumar Mangalam now to respond. Only Mohan Kumar Mangalam for the next minute. Go on, sir.
3: Gaurav, first, this cantankerous woman should not be allowed to use
0: okay,
3: terms
0: no
3: like...
0: Okay, no personal attacks on anybody. I've requested all our guests. We have a diplomat. I mean, this is a family show, ladies and gentlemen.
3: You cannot allow her to talk in this manner then. Okay,
0: I don't allow anybody to talk in this manner. I never permit personal attacks.
3: You absolutely allowed her to go ahead and vilify the leader of opposition as much as she could using terms as despicable as she always does. I mean, I can't debate with someone who has such a... Even a modicum of grace is missing. But now let me talk.
0: Yes,
3: right?
0: Only on points.
3: No personal attacks. Nowhere in any of the data released by the Election Commission, and I'm going to sound like a broken record when I'm saying this, does it say how many illegal immigrants were removed from the list? One. Two, we have seen multiple examples.
0: Okay, ma'am, let me complete this point.
3: We've seen multiple examples in Goa and in West Bengal where the judiciary itself had to intervene. And even after the judiciary's intervention, you had something pop up called logical discrepancies that disenfranchised lakhs of voters from the rolls. And that had to go to tribunals. And when they finally got a chance to vote, the election was over. You still have that exercise ongoing right now. In fact, the Election Commission is coming out with a notification saying that, oh, we are going to make sure that nobody's left behind. Guess what? There are lakhs of voters who didn't get a chance to vote in the West okay. Bengal election, which might have changed the outcome. My point is there's so much...
0: Would it have changed the outcome? Okay, so are these...
3: I have not the authority to... Abgarav.
0: Yes.
3: If there are...
0: And we will let courts of law
3: decide
0: that.
3: And
0: hold on.
3: Let me just say, while
0: this political debate continues, I want to bring in Ambassador Sikri. I want to bring in Ambassador Sikri on facts. Okay, 30 seconds. Quickly respond, ma'am. But once you've responded, only Ambassador Sikri. Sanju Verma.
4: Gaurav, Mohan Kumar Mangalam said this cantankerous woman. Yes.
0: I asked him, that is unacceptable. I told
4: can
0: him it's
4: finish,
0: un- unacceptable.
4: Gaurav,
0: go on, ma'am.
4: Can I finish, please?
0: Yes, please.
4: Can I please finish, Gaurav?
0: Yes,
4: I may be cantankerous, but I'm not a thug. I'm not a vandal. I'm not somebody who delegitimizes constitutional bodies. I'm not a pappu like Rahul Gandhi. And
0: okay.
4: I'm not...
0: Again, my request is no personal attacks. My request with folded hands to all our guests, to both our political guests. We have to remain polite and civil. This is a show that families watch, ladies and gentlemen. And please permit me to bring in Ambassador Sikri for a moment. On facts, Ambassador Sikri, the targeting of the Chief Election Commissioner, this is again a point that's repeatedly being highlighted. Since you're a diplomat, he took over as CEC in 2025. The BJP says Congress lost multiple elections, including 2014 and 2019, way before Ganesh Kumar was appointed. And they have won multiple states with him in the Nirvachan Sadan. Ma'am, how do you look at this political battle and the targeting of the Nirvachan Sadan or the Election Commission? And how would the world be watching this?
5: I think... The targeting of the Election Commission is wrong because, first of all, the SIR being a legal process is something even the Supreme Court has given a verdict on, although I agree the case is still going on, but there is a clear indication that SIR is a legal process. Secondly, this whole talk of Ghuspethias are not written into the list. I mean, they are taking the place of somebody else in the list. They're giving... their vote and pretending to be somebody else. That's why the deletion of all those who have passed away and who have moved permanently, no duplication in two or three different places, all that is very vital. And I would like to say that an indication of the success of the SIR process has been that so many of these illegal immigrants have been walking back into Bangladesh for the last many, many, many, many months. Ever since the SIR process started, they've been leaving voluntarily because they know that they will be put into camps and they'll never be allowed to come to India. India again. So they've been just walking back into their own country, and so much so that the Bangladeshis are calling it push-in. There is no push-in from India side at all. The people just want to go back because they know that their time in India is no longer legal and no longer going to be accepted. So I think this is an important part. I think the global community coverage of this whole event is very partisan, because I think that they are not looking at the substance of the issue at all. They are
0: in fact, I'm coming to global community in just a moment, because that's something that's deeply concerning. And I want to, for a moment, talk about parallels that are now being drawn between what's happening in France and what's happening in India. But just in 30 seconds, Dr. Tarakartha, your closing comments on this part of the debate on SIR on vote chori versus ghuspetia. Is that the debate that has now been... is that the template that you see moving forward? The BJP says SIR process is to weed out the ghuspetias. The Congress and the opposition bloc are looking at it as vote chori.
6: See, no country in the world will allow foreigners to be part of the election process. It's simply unacceptable. And that is something I think, even Congress at that time, they said the same thing. So I don't want to get into the political aspects. But for me, from my point of view, this is a very strong security risk. In terms of Bangladeshis, we've been saying, even in fact, I remember putting up this file long ago, that we need a work permit system. Let them come here. Let them work. You have a work permit and you're done. But this kind, what the Ambassador Sikri said is absolutely right. If you steal someone's identity... And today's, you know, Gaurav, the kind of things that are happening, your bank accounts, everything is up for things. So it is a very, very serious security risk. It's another issue that it is the opposition's job to do the stuff. That's what democracy is.
0: Absolutely. I'm very happy with the opposition targeting the government, but on a serious national security issue, you know, Mohan Kumar Mangalam and Sanju Verma, stay with us on the second part of this debate. You know, the point remains, one would expect everyone to be on the same page, keeping India first. But the second part of this debate, look, the International Monetary Fund, IMF, is talking about India's GDP growth forecast at 7% even for 2027. The IMF in the World Economic Outlook report says, and I quote, India stands out with upward revisions, reflecting sustained momentum and growing evidence of a stronger growth potential, supported by favorable demographic dynamics, a large and expanding domestic market, and continued structural reforms. But what are headlines in India and about India overseas? They're being dominated by street protests and political confrontation. From the marches against the CEC to Kokhroj Janata Party agitation over the electoral roll. The mobilization seems to have become a parallel arena of political power. And now there's a Fox News report that set the cat among pigeons. This report details how a transnational network of, according to this report, left-wing organizations, activist groups and media platforms, they're together amplifying recent student protests in France and the current unrest in India. The report states that foreign-funded leftist networks are fueling protests in India. The report points to an alleged international network backing leftist organizations and protest movements. At the center, according to the report, is a US-born businessman Neval Roy Singham. Now, Neval Roy Singham is accused of channeling millions into left-wing organizations and propaganda networks. The report links these alleged funding networks to student mobilization in India and draws parallels with protests in France and in Greece. The report sheds new light on the growing trend of Sadak Par Faisla, with political battles increasingly spilling onto the streets. In some instances, as you watch in these images, you have a lot more that's happening. The government says Rahul Gandhi, leader of opposition, should explain, is he leading a band of anarchists? Look at these images. Rahul Gandhi, Priyanka Gandhi Vadra, walking alongside Neha Bora, ISA president, whose organization is affiliated with the CPIML. Now, the Liberation March also threw up some visuals, as you see on your television screen, you know, people being pushed around, including the Chief Minister of Karnataka. Of course, he has today told India Today that he was not being pushed around, but Rahul Gandhi was advising him to move to a bus for safety. But again, that question that's being asked, why this special spotlight on an ISA activist? A visible face of the CJP-associated protest movement, the lady's presence alongside the Gandhi's siblings raises a question. Is Rahul Gandhi bringing a left-linked student activist into the Congress street mobilization? And if so, why? The optics are very significant. The Congress's focus is on electoral rolls, institutional accountability, wealth inequality, caste census overlaps with themes pushed by these organizations, the left-wing organizations. Critics see this as an ideological shift that's now out in the open. Congress, of course, could argue that they're building a broader opposition coalition against the government. But then there are allegations that are now being made over external influence and openly. So, for example, on the 10th of November, you had BJP President Nitin Naveen accusing the India bloc and the CJP-led protests to serving foreign interests. At the India Today conclave in Mumbai, Union Parliamentary Affairs Minister and Minority Minister Kiran Rijiju, he warned of alleged foreign influence. And you also have voices like the Bihar Governor, Lieutenant General Syed Atta Hasnain, in an exclusive fireside chat with me at the same India Today conclave in Mumbai. He flagged a wider non-military threat that our nation faces as our stature grows economically and strategically. And very recently, you had legal eagle Harish Salve. He raised claims of foreign funding. Mahesh Jethmalani urged closer scrutiny of funding, that funds that are coming into India, there should be closer scrutiny under FCRA. But then there's another debate. The India story, the economic rise, IMF raising India's financial year 2027 growth from 6.4 to 7%. They're citing resilient domestic demand, strong service activity, structural strengths of Indian economy. Is that now in the line of fire? All of these are very critical points. Is India's economic rise drawing attempts to undermine India's stability from outside and from within? Are powers at play here? That's a critical question that is being asked. But first, listen in to Union Minister Kiran Rijiju, Bihar Governor General Syed Atta Hasnain and legal Harish Salve.
7: हम सच्चाई को आगे मानते हुए आगे चलेंगे, देश सेवा करेंगे. अभी इंडिया बहुत तेजी से आगे बढ़ रहा है. इस बढ़ते हुए हिंदुस्तान का जर्नी को, विकसित भारत को जर्नी को रोकने के लिए विदेश में कुछ ताकतें हैं जो 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
3: First, I'll be very happy if the IMF's growth projections come true. As far as national interest and national security is concerned, there isn't any BJP or Congress. We're all united on this. Absolutely. I just think accusations like this are very, very serious. We should not make them in any flippant manner. We made that mistake during the farmers' protest, or rather, I would say the government did, when they accused a 21-year-old climate activist under and tried to file a charge sheet on her under UAPA. The court dismissed it, threw it out of hand. It went all the way when the court actually commented saying that dissent does not mean sedition. So we have to be very careful when we use these terms. There have been cases, I'll also say, where the Intelligence Bureau, the ED, the NIA have filed successfully cases against individuals or organizations and have traced the hawala money, the bank transactions, etc., to establish without a doubt how an organization is getting funded. I think until we are able to see that, we should not make flippant remarks and say that, oh, something is foreign funded. As far as the Fox News, Just one second. Gaurav, I'll finish really quickly. As far as the Fox News investigative report is concerned, Neville Roy Singham has actually been under investigation by the NIA since 2023. You will remember there was this news click issue when his name first came up. And I'm wondering that if he has been under investigation, how is it that despite the ED, the Intelligence Bureau, everybody being on his case, he's still able to orchestrate something like what we're talking, like these student agitations?
0: Sanjeev Verma wants to respond because there's a very pertinent point you've raised, sir. Dissent is not sedition. On what basis are senior BJP leaders making such a statement of an alleged foreign hand or foreign funding? Very serious charges to level, ma'am, but is it backed by evidence that can be produced in a court of law?
4: Okay. So, Gaurav, now let me spit out some hard facts because data is the biggest ammunition I have. Last quarter, India saw a GDP growth of 7.8%. And today the IMF says India will grow in FY27 at 7%. Last week, the World Bank raised India's GDP growth forecast from 6.6% to 7.1%. For the first time in 35 years, the Japanese credit rating agency raised India's long-term outlook from BBB+ to A-. For the first time in 35 years, we hit the A category. Last year, Standard & Poor's, the global rating giant, raised India's local and foreign currency ratings for the first time from stable to positive. So the limited point is that the world is recognizing India's mettle. And let me tell you, be it Standard & Poor's, World Bank, Moody's, ADB, OECD, IMF, they've all said three things. A, the reforms juggernaut under the Modi government has worked wonders. They've spoken about the insolvency and bankruptcy code. They've spoken about banking NPAs coming down from 12% to 2%. They've spoken about the fact that when the world was reeling under the COVID crisis, India managed to buck the trend despite a global black swan event and is the only economy which has been growing on the 7% plus trajectory repeatedly year after year for the last 3 years. And I want to end by saying one thing, Gaurav, that the manufacturing data came out a few weeks back. Our manufacturing growth is 9%. Our consumer durables growth is 11%. Our capital goods growth is 16.9%. Our IIP growth is 8%. So Sanjeev Verma speaks with data. But my final point on the economy,
0: but the aspect that Mohan Kumar Mangalam raised, ma'am, was evidence of saying there's foreign funding or there may be foreign funding in these protests. Where is the evidence for that, ma'am?
4: Very quickly. Gaurav, let's get one thing very clear. CAA is anti-minorities. Rafael mein ghotala hua hai. SBI and LIC will go bankrupt because they have been lending disproportionately to Adani. These were the three things that were initially peddled by OCCRP which is funded by Soros. After OCCRP came out with these stories, malicious lies, Rahul Gandhi picked it up and said, "Arey, SBI bankrupt hone wala hai. Arey, Rafael mein bahut bada ghotala hua hai. Arey, Pegasus software se mere phone ko tap kiya ja raha hai." OCCRP is the biggest example of how Rahul Gandhi weaponizes what a foreign outfit says. OCCRP says we are a non-profit entity. But they have been saying repeatedly, democracy khatre mein hai in India under Modi. What does Rahul Gandhi say? Oh, Narendra Modi ke under Samvidhan aur Loktantra to khatre mein hai. Where do you think he gets
0: his... Mohan Kumar Mangalam, you want to quickly respond? Okay,
3: where is the response to this? I mean, listen.
0: And the point, if I take you to this US report that talks of whether it's unrest in France or the trouble in India or unrest in India, it's part of, as this report points out, a networked activity of red-green ecosystem, French students' actions and demonstrations in India. Unrest in France visible already. Is India the next target? With some saying street will decide. There's a systematic effort to tarnish the image of the Election Commission or the CJI. And, you know, this repeated facing off with the police, sir.
3: Gaurav, if there's anyone who's demeaning India's stature on the global stage, it is the Home Minister and the manner in which he's using the police to brutally crack down on citizens who are peacefully protesting, number one. Number two, I will not insult the collective emotional and perseverance of students who came out to protest by saying that they were actually paid or there was some sort of logistical support given to them when they, which is how they got to the protest. I mean, you shut down Delhi almost entirely. You shut down Delhi almost entirely on Saturday and Sunday. No metro, no bus, barricades everywhere. And students still managed to make it. And why are we only talking about it now? Why don't you go ahead and say that even the paper leaks protest that was managed by students or that was mostly led by students from the front is also something that was foreign sponsored. There's nothing much to what Sanju said. Sanju spent like 10, 15 minutes talking almost about the economy of our country. And there are many things I can debate her on that. But this isn't a debate on the economy. This is a debate on whether we have
0: Sanju Verma,
3: of foreign
0: the
3: funding.
0: BJP, no, hear me out. Hear me out, Sanju Verma. The BJP has been in power for 12 years and counting. Strong Prime Minister, strong Home Minister, strong NSA, strong intelligence network. Now, how can a red-green ecosystem operate in India? What's the government doing about this?
4: You know, Gaurav, I want to just respond to first what the Congress spokesperson said. I think, thank God for Narendra Modi, Article 370, I did not think in my lifetime that would be abrogated. Today, Valmiki community has the right to vote, has the right to stand for elections in Jammu Kashmir. They were treated like third-class citizens. Thank God for CAA. Thank God for Narendra Modi. Thank God that instant triple talaq was revoked. Out of 57 Muslim nations, 72% had revoked instant triple talaq. But the Congress endured that because they're driven by appeasement politics. So I don't think the BJP needs lessons in political propriety or constitutional morality from a debilitated Congress Darbari ecosystem. But final point.
3: Effectively, she's calling me a Darbari. I can strike back in any which way, but I'm not going to. Please tell her to mind her language. Please tell her to watch her words.
0: Absolutely. Request to both my guests. Please, let's keep this civil. But respond to the point on how can a red-green ecosystem continue to operate in India? No, go on, ma'am.
4: Gaurav, my limited point is this. Where I agree with Mohan, despite the fact that we've had a very cantankerous debate today, is that yes, right to peaceful protest is the fundamental right of every citizen, irrespective of political ideology under Article 19 of the Constitution. But Gaurav, that is what I'm trying to focus on, the same Article 19, which gives Saurabh Das the right to protest, Ashutosh Ranka the right to protest, Abhijit Dipke the right to protest, Rahul Gandhi the right to protest, Priyanka Vadra the right to protest. That same Article 19 also says that the right to protest is subject to reasonable restrictions pertaining to public order, morality and health. No fundamental right is absolute. No fundamental right functions in a vacuum. And do
0: Mohan Kumar Mangalam, Fair enough. Mohan Kumar Mangalam, take the specific example. When we are talking about institutions in our country, if there are issues, let's say, with the Chief Election Commissioner, how can that be addressed? Through courts of law? That's the only way? You may protest on the streets, exactly. But, you know, look, he was in the CEC in 2014, as the BJP points out, when the BJP won in 2014, or in 2019 when the BJP came back with bigger numbers, or in 2024, where he may have been in Nirvachan Sadan, but the BJP's numbers dropped to 240. Now, the BJP claims Congress is creating ill will towards democracy in India by making all these charges, even though under the same Nirvachan Sadan, the Congress has won multiple states, whether it's Kerala or Karnataka, Himachal Pradesh or Telangana, or with coalition partners in Jharkhand and Tamil Nadu, sir.
3: Gaurav, I've said this before, but I think it deems worth repeating. Most developed countries, which are more economically developed than us, got the universal adult franchise or one man, one vote, every right to vote almost a century after they were formed. We actually had it at birth. It is something unique about our country. And I think the manner in which the SIF process has been conducted, the questions that have been raised every step of the way, whether those are about centralizing the voter list and not allowing access to EROs, whether they are about mass deletions that go unanswered.
0: It will be decided by courts of law.
3: One second, Gaurav. And the court itself cannot impeach the chief election commissioner. That is the job of
0: neither
3: parliament.
0: Neither can the street.
3: But when parliament, when the way parliament itself is being formed is questionable, because the fundamental cornerstone of our democracy being the voter list is being tampered with, then what option are you leaving citizens with but to peacefully protest? And I want to make this very clear again. Peacefully protest.
0: Fair enough. If it's peaceful,
3: fix system. There is absolutely nothing wrong with that.
0: Because that is the claim of one side versus the claim of another side. Sanju Verma wants to respond.
3: Journalists engaging in hand-to-hand combat. Why are they being dragged away forcibly by the Delhi police? On what basis? When is it that journalists are actually dragged away? Think about it. It's when the police don't want you to see what they're going to do.
0: Okay. Sanju Verma, respond. Yes.
4: You know, I have always said that if our youngsters are being demonized, then the law of the land should ensure that they are properly shielded, protected, and they are not dehumanized. But I also said, our men and women in khaki, the ACP of Punjabi Bagh, Jay Prakash, was brutally attacked by goons at Jantar Mantar 1.0. ACP Vivek Bhagat was dehumanized, a fake

0: I need to open a savings account.
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Good evening. Hello and welcome. You're with the news today. This is your primetime destination. News, newsmakers, talking points. The SIR showdown. The India bloc is vowing to fight on. The face of the SIR protest, Neha Bora, is among my special guests. The 29-year-old who's been making all the news. Also, Congress MP Bimal Aikojam. On the sexual harassment charges, will he step aside as a member of parliament? We'll ask that question too. But as always, it's time first for the nine headlines at nine tonight. SIR politics now sees Amit Shah enter the fray. Union Home Minister breaks silence and rains fire on Rahul Gandhi, claims Congress was losing elections even before SIR. Asks Rahul Gandhi to introspect instead of blaming the Election Commission. Rahul Gandhi vows to fight on, host the India bloc members over high tea, says no opposition protest planned until Dussehra, but after that, the protests will continue till Gyanesh Kumar resigns, he says. Cockroach Janata Party leaders Saurav Das, Ashutosh Ranka, Ajinkya Shinde detained, booked for trespassing after they forcibly entered Jantar Mantar. Deepke says Delhi police has turned into kidnappers. Amidst fury over sexual abuse charges, Congress MP Aikojam speaks to India Today, denies all the charges against him, says he will step down if the courts prove him guilty, says this is a political witch hunt. BJP women MPs meet President Murmu, demanding the MP's resignation. Union Minister L. Murugan steps down suddenly, urges Prime Minister to relieve him of duties and relinquishes Rajya Sabha membership, claims he wants to work in Tamil Nadu, strengthen BJP for 2029 Lok Sabha polls. Punjab's Aam Aadmi Party government under fire after an anti-drug activist is killed in broad daylight. Victim's father accuses AAP MLA of killing his son. BJP targets Maan government over lawlessness in the state. Tamil Nadu Chief Minister Vijay meets his Andhra counterpart Chandrababu Naidu to discuss the interlinking of rivers. Naidu invites Karnataka Chief Minister DKS to Andhra in a bid to end water disputes in the south. Markets see green after big statement by Finance Minister Nirmala Sitharaman. She says she's open to hearing views on removal of long-term capital gain tax. Sensex ends day with over 1,100 points jump. And the Houthis exchange fresh round of strikes on Saudi Arabia. India asks its nationals in the kingdom to be vigilant amidst the evolving situation. Air India and IndiGo cancel all flights to Saudi till October 17.

0: But our top story at the moment, the breaking news we're getting, Home Minister Amit Shah has finally broken his silence on the SIR debate and has hit out at Congress leader Rahul Gandhi over the protest. Amit Shah claiming that Rahul can't win people's trust by lying. Home Minister claims Congress lost the election even before the SIR exercise. Home Minister accusing Rahul Gandhi of using SIR to shield ghuspetias or intruders. Amit Shah claiming politics of negativity has been rejected, but he stayed silent on the police's role in the Delhi protest. Listen in to what Amit Shah had to say.
1: मैं राहुल गांधी जी को बताना चाहता हूं कि राहुल गांधी जी एसआईआर के बहाने घुसपैठिया बचाने का आपकी जो कार्य योजना है उसको देश की जनता भली भांति समझ चुकी है और अब भारत की जनता आपके झांसे में आने वाली 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है, हराया है।
0: So while Amit Shah took on Rahul Gandhi, Rahul Gandhi was a day after the United March to the Supreme Court, bringing India bloc leaders for high tea. The leader of the opposition stressing after the meeting that their fight against the Chief Election Commissioner Gyanesh Kumar will continue, though it will take a break till Dashera. But the BJP is accusing Rahul Gandhi of making baseless allegations. Take a look at the latest showdown over SIR.
2: From a march to the top court to Chai Pe Charcha. After show of strength on Monday in their fight against CEC Gyanesh Kumar over the SIR exercise, Leader of Opposition Rahul Gandhi hosted India Bloc MPs, civil society members and student organizations for high tea at his New Delhi residence. The meeting aimed to formulate the future course of action.
3: Mr. Modi, who is the main architect, Mr. Amit Shah, who is the implementer, Mr. Gyanesh Kumar, and others, they need to understand that the net is closing around them. It is not going to be so simple that you can destroy the Indian Constitution and get away with it.
2: The opposition came down heavily on the centre for removing Jantar Mantar from the list of designated protest sites in the national capital.
3: One method of expression of democracy was Jantar Mantar, and now the government has decided that Jantar Mantar can no longer be used to express democratic feelings. Well, we are going to challenge that idea.
2: This meeting comes a day after the opposition submitted a petition in the Supreme Court questioning mass voter deletions under the SIR process and the functioning of the Election Commission of India. The plea, however, was not listed for hearing after the Supreme Court registry flagged 14 defects in the filing. The BJP has accused Rahul Gandhi of making baseless allegations and questioned why he has not filed even a single affidavit with the Election Commission.
4: वो रोज वोट चोरी की बात करते हैं, रोज इलेक्शन कमीशन को बुरा भला बोलते हैं, बुरे बड़े शब्दों में उनका अपमान करते हैं, पर बार बार मांगने के बाद भी एक बार भी एक भी एफिडेविट उन्होंने फाइल नहीं किया इलेक्शन कमीशन. एक जिम्मेदारी तो दिखाए अपनी झूठे आरोप लगाने के पहले.
2: The opposition is fighting the battle against CEC Gyanesh Kumar on both political and legal fronts. While the special intensive revision of electoral rolls has sparked a controversy, with millions of names deleted, the opposition will be exploring ways to keep the fight alive. Bureau Report, India Today.
0: Okay, so the opposition is saying there will be no let up in the protests against the Chief Election Commissioner Gyanesh Kumar and the SIR exercise. I'm joined by someone today who has in a way become a face of these protests. She's 29 years old, but she's been all over. Neha Bora, the All India Student Association President, the student outfit of the CPIML, joins us. Neha, you become a face of the protest. Even yesterday, I saw Rahul Gandhi, Priyanka Gandhi, Vadra virtually ensuring that you were right in front of them. Suddenly, you become all over the place. How does that feel that a student leader is now leading the protest of mainstream political parties?
5: It's a little overwhelming, but I guess historically it's accurate also, because student leaders coming out of different universities in Allahabad University, JNU, DU, Jamia, have, of course, in different ways, directed what would also happen in national politics.
0: But, you know, in a sense, do you believe, therefore, that all of you are one? Because we have the Kokrut Janta Party doing its own protest. They tried a flash protest today at Jantar Mantar. You and your ISA colleagues and the left were protesting on Sunday. Rahul Gandhi and the India Bloc on Monday. Are you all in a way, doing your own separate things? Or is this a united stand that you all are taking on this issue?
5: No, no. I think from yesterday's rally and today's press conference also, it is very clear that this fight is one fight. And this fight is also against one enemy. And that enemy is that of India. That enemy is that of democracy. And that enemy is that of what actually it means to be existing and being citizens of a democratic country where universal adult franchise is the basis. So it's we the people against the BJP, I guess.
0: It's we the people against the BJP. The BJP will say, look, we've been winning elections, not just in the last couple of years when Gyanesh Kumar has been the chief election commissioner, but over the last decade. It's only when the opposition loses that they claim that there is vote chori. That's the central argument the BJP is making, that this vote chori is of a group of people who are desperate to get back to power.
5: It's very funny that they're accusing the opposition or student activists like us when the people who are talking about vote chori and based on whose testimony there are widespread protests in the entire country are people who were appointed by the BJP, the election commissioners, along with Gyanesh Kumar. It is them who have written mails to the CEC and to other officials saying that decisions are being taken unilaterally, where there should be majority, if not unanimity. Decisions are being deferred and the CEC is taking decisions that the other election commissioners have no idea about. So you might not, I mean, the BJP might have a problem listening to the opposition party because the BJP sees them as political rivals, or the students of this country because they see the students as political rivals. It's so sad. But that they have to take out videos where their people are shooting young people, calling them urban naxals. It's very unfortunate if you all were featured in those videos.
0: No, but
5: it's quite unfortunate. But the fact of the matter is, you don't listen to us. Why don't you listen to the very election commissioners that you appointed?
0: Do you see yourself as a dimagi naxal? The Prime Minister has used that word about, in general, those who've been constant critics of this government. Earlier during the farmer protest, the word Andolan GV was used. Are you an Andolan GV or a Dimagi Naxal, Neha Bora?
5: I think when I say we the people versus the BJP, this we the people has actually been consolidated by the BJP. Because some people have been blamed and named anti-national. Some are Dimagi Naxal, some are Andolan GVs, some are Tukde Tukde gang, some are Khan Market gang. So all of these labels that the BJP has handed out to the common people from time to time, we are all united by the fact that we have been labeled by the BJP. And in one way, we are united because of the BJP. there weren't such a big threat to our very existence, to the very existence of Indian democracy, maybe we would not be united. But it's thanks to the BJP that we are united. So whatever the BJP wants to label us as, we are common people, mm-hmm. and they are the people who are labeling the common people as enemies.
0: But the grammar of the protests or the chronology of these protests, it began in June, July. You went on a hunger strike that was against Dharmendra Pradhan and the NEET paper leaks and demanding the end of exam irregularities. The government bent there. A lot of spontaneous support came because it was identified with students, exam irregularities, job concerns. Now you're taking on a constitutional authority. Do you believe this is a student movement to take on constitutional authorities? Will it have the same resonance as the movement had in June, July?
5: I mean, it doesn't matter what I think or not, because every day we are seeing thousands and thousands of people turning up. There are large-scale circulation of videos where we can see protesters being beaten up by the police as well as the right-wing goons. You see stitches, you see blood, you see women being dragged, you see women's clothes being torn. You see all of that. And the next day when you call for a protest, you see thousands of people showing up. Mm-hmm. So the state thinks that repression always means fear and silence. But when repression starts to meet anger and mobilization, that's when the state should truly be afraid that the common people, who they have considered vermin or insects that they can trample over, it's a reckoning. It's a reckoning that the common people are calling the BJP for. And that is why there is large-scale resonance, not just among young people, but everybody in this country. And that is why from Dharmendra Pradhan's resignation, the movement from Dharmendra Pradhan's resignation, today to voter rights, it is not a very far leap. And those same people who were in Jantar Mantar 2 months ago are now chanting the slogan of Jantar Mantar 2.0.
0: But is this mobilization of political parties? Yesterday we saw a lot of Congress workers, for example, district Congress workers out there. Is it mobilization by political parties or is it the common person? I come back to it. Is a common person as affected by your vote chori campaign as he was when you or she was when you raised the issue of exam irregularities?
5: So when we say that a country is a democracy, it means, if you ask even a layman, that's what we've been taught in school, that it means that there is universal adult franchise, this one term we have heard. Mm-hmm. And it's important because the only way that common people exercise and ensure democracy is through their right to vote. Who gets elected in the parliament, in the panchayat elections, in the block elections, what policies will be made in the parliament, what kind of allotments will happen, or what will be the procedure, who will be appointed to the bureaucracy, or what the collegial system will look like. All of this has to do with the fact that the common people cast their votes and elect representatives who decide what will happen in this country from the panchayat level, village level, to the national level. So when, through the SIR, or through this entire process, different other ways that we have seen, the people who occupy one of the highest offices of power, people who are supposed to be the vanguard of democracy, they abuse their office to favor one political party and compromise the mandate of the common people. And therefore, when that happens, more than it being that, oh, it's unfair to different political parties, it means that you're taking away people's right to exercise democracy, to take part in democracy. Because casting a vote is not once in a 5-year affair. Mm. It means that you're actively contributing in the country that is being built. And so when you take the people away from the election process through the SIR, through different mismanagement, that is when you take away people's right to decide what will happen in their own country.
0: How do you respond to those who will be listening to you who've seen these images play out of protests in Delhi and other parts who are saying this is anarchy? Students should be looking at building a better India. Instead, they are protesting on the streets and they are challenging authority. This is anarchy.
5: I would say they would be right in saying that it is anarchy, because cancelling trains from different parts of the country who are travelling to Delhi, that indeed is anarchy. To shut down 57 metro stations, which are all leading up to major stations where people get down, one of the most major stations in the metro, that is indeed anarchy. To pick up people from their houses and take them to the police stations from as far away as Maharashtra, Haryana, Uttar Pradesh, Assam, that is anarchy. And what the people are doing is an attempt to restore peace. Mm. When the state decides, travel to Delhi, I'm sure you also know this, you stay around this area. If you want to travel inside Delhi right now, you cannot follow the normal routes. There are barricades, checkposts at almost all major intersections leading up to Central Delhi.
0: Because the government says that they need the barricades, otherwise there will be a repeat of what happened in July. There will be violence. We are doing this because we fear that there will be law and order disturbances. Neha Bora and her outfit will create law and order disturbances.
5: I believe law and order disturbances also happen when 13 crore people are stuck off the rolls. And also what happened in July has nothing to do with what people did and everything to do with what the state did. Firing pellet guns, firing pistols, all of that was done by the state. So if the state does not want there to be violence, the state should not do violence. It's as simple as that.
0: I want clarification once again on this, your relationship with Kokrut Janta Party. ISA is a CPIML student outfit. Kokrut Janta Party has emerged, started through social media, but it's trying to create a structure of its own. Are you all working perfectly in tandem, or is there one-upmanship? And therefore, there is a battle for space and eyeballs in a way.
5: No, it's so sad, and there's such great dearth of democracy that there is no lack of space. If 500 more Kokrut Janta parties also come about and 1,000 other organizations like ISA come about, there will still be space for people to come out, take leadership and save democracy. So we work together because we understand that this issue concerns the common people of this country, it concerns the democracy of this country, and we have a very good working relationship.
0: But you know, the grammar of the protest, now you're resorting to flash protest. We've seen Jantar Mantar, now government has denotified. They have said that Burari, CBDT grounds, the Ramlila Maidan, this is where you can go. How do you see it? Do you believe that your democratic right to protest is being constricted increasingly? Or are you going to challenge that in some way? Today we saw protests attempted in Connaught Place as well. Are you trying to change the rules of the game?
5: We're not trying to change the rules of the game. The rules of the game were changed by this government when it came to power. The Constitution gives us the right to protest anywhere, on any street, in front of any public office, in a park, anywhere. This concept of a designated protest place, it means nothing if you look at the Constitution. And now, taking away even a designated a place like Jantar Mantar, which was notified by this very government or by the Supreme Court, and saying that it has been denotified, it doesn't mean anything. Protests happen when people have given up hope and cannot desire or cannot seek solutions from the system that exists. You want those very people who are frustrated and who have been disappointed by the system to once again engage in a system, take permission for protest. Permission for a protest means nothing. The very authorities that are attacking our fundamental rights will not give us permission for protest. It means nothing. Only one entity is going to give us permission for protest, and that is the Constitution, which gives us the right to protest. And therefore, the kind of protests that have been cropping up in CP, in Safdarjung, in different parts of Delhi, they are very much within the ambit of the Constitution. If there is one authority which is again and again trying to constrict democratic space, shrink spaces of resistance, it is the present regime.
0: What will you say to those listening once again to you who would say your is a recipe for chaos? If you say the right to protest must take place anywhere, there cannot be a designated site for protest. Protest is my fundamental right. With every right comes duties, and Neha Bora and other student activists also have to be mindful of their duties.
5: I think our duty more than anything else as citizens of a democracy is to ensure that democracy stays alive. The fight that we are fighting is that we must ensure that democracy stays alive. And the only chaos that ever happens during protests is when state repression takes place. Even on 10th of October, which is a very big call, the chaos that happened in Delhi was because the government brought down 38,000 military troops, paramilitary, CRPF, IPBP, Delhi police, different security personnel into Delhi. The chaos happened because there was not even like, it was not a curfew-like situation. It was precisely a curfew situation which happened in Delhi. People could not travel to their offices. People could not travel from one place to another through central Delhi. The chaos happened because the government does not know how to facilitate the democratic rights of the people and instead is afraid because democracy means an end to the BJP.
0: But you're guaranteeing that these protests will be peaceful. As far as you're concerned, no question of allowing these protests to turn violence. Correct?
5: I think. The protests that have been happening in CP, the only cases of violence that you will see videos of is one, people of the Bajrang Dal or the VHP beating up people. A minor boy, his shirt was torn off. The photos are being circulated of that. And the other instance of violence is when the commandos or the Delhi police is doing violence with the protesters.
0: No, there are also pictures of women constables being targeted allegedly by protesters. The police is releasing those videos as well.
5: I would really like to see that video because one video that I saw was of a woman personnel. Her face is not shown. Her back is shown. And she's saying, oh, I was assaulted. How was she assaulted? She got onto the barricade. She is pushing another protester down the barricade. And that protester is grabbing onto her uniform to save herself from getting hit in the head. That is not assault. That is self-preservation.
0: You know, let me come to where I started. Where does Neha Bora go from here? Are you going to become a mainstream politician? We've seen it with Kanhaiya Kumar. He then eventually joined the Congress, made the switch from CPI to Congress. Are you also going to become part of the Congress, marching there with Rahul Gandhi, Priyanka Gandhi, Vadra? Or are you going to be part of the CPI-ML, which is a much smaller force?
5: No, I think when we say mainstream politics, we again and again try to think of them in terms of big, grand old parties. But the fact that I'm sitting here in your show and that I was in that rally, that way means that mainstream politics and its definition has perhaps changed. Students and common people who are leading movements in different parts of the country, they are defining national politics now. So if they are defining national politics, why would they change the parties or the political affiliations that they are associated with? Their job is not to switch sides, but to make the side that they stand with stronger. So that would be my thought.
0: Where will you contest elections from if you're asked tomorrow?
5: No, the party that I'm from, CPIML Liberation.
0: And where from?
5: I have no idea.
0: You have no idea? Because your roots,
5: no, not at all.
0: Your roots are from Uttarakhand. Your mother, I read in one interview, you said your mother was a BJP supporter. Is she comfortable with what you're doing in your life? Are your parents comfortable with it?
5: All of my family was a BJP supporter. I don't know if they are comfortable or not, but now they understand that this is who I am and this is the kind of work that I do. So even if they don't, they're comfortable now. We have established a relationship.
0: You know, there was an image of you running on Saturday Sunday, trying to sort of get beyond the barricades. That image has gone viral, and anything you do and say is going viral. You're becoming on Instagram, your videos go viral. What is it? Are you doing it with an one eye on Instagram as some mainstream politicians do? Or you have no concern about Instagram or whether how many reels, how many people watch your videos?
5: No, actually, I'm part of a generation which understands that social media is not separate from physical spaces. Any place which creates opportunities for discussions, discourses, are places that we must engage in. And as an activist, I understand that social media is equally important. But if I were having one eye on the camera, I would have probably fallen. But all of those people who are taking part in these protests, they are very conscious. They understand that this regime is intact because it has created a spectacle of fear an utter consolidation of power, and that will be broken by our humor, by our marathons, by our pictures of jumping barricades, jumping from buses, lying down in front of buses, traveling on barricades through check posts. I think that's the definition we've given for ourselves as a generation. And that generation loves putting everything on social media. And a big reason why you see videos of me and my comrades on social media is because we are surrounded and we are a generation that believes in interacting with social media also.
0: It's also very difficult then to control the narrative once you're there on social media in the manner that you all are. But I want to ask you, what's the end game? What's the end game to all of this? Because this is showing, the government at the moment is showing no signs that Gyanesh Kumar is going anywhere. So are we just going to see again and again more and more protests? Where is this going to end? And how?
5: It's going to end with Gyanesh Kumar being ousted from office. It's going to end with a complete halt in SIR. And more than anything else, it's going to end with another very big and definitive blow to the extreme power of the current regime.
0: You know, I just got a message from one of my colleagues who said, please ask Neha Bora, there's an aspirational India out there which just wants to get ahead. That there are youth out there who just want a better India in terms of productivity, jobs, opportunities. Neha Bora seems to be looking at India as the glass half empty. There's another India which looks at the glass half full. We want a Viksit Bharat. He presumably is a BJP supporter. How do you respond to him?
5: No, I don't think I look at the glass as half empty. I look at the glass as a glass having some water. And what we need to do is make sure that all those people who are thirsty have some water to drink. This anxiety of, oh, they're looking at the glass is half empty. Oh, they're looking at the, we look at the glass is half full. If you don't recognize that the glass is half empty, you will never fill it up. And the people who are thirsty will never, their thirst will never be quenched. And that is why it's very important to constantly say that, yes, the glass is empty. It needs to be filled, because there's not just one person, one political power, which needs to drink water. It is crores and crores of people in this country who've been denied job, education, basic dignity, healthcare in this country. And that is why it's important to say that the glass is half empty.
0: How have you changed, Neha Bora, in the last 4 months, last 5 months? Sudden attention, how have you changed? Give me an honest answer at the end. How has Neha Bora's life changed?
5: I have lost a lot of weight. I am very tired. And I am constantly in a state of lack of sleep. Yeah, I'm in a constant lack of sleep state. I think that's how it has changed.
0: Okay, I'm going to give you some time to sleep today. I hope you have a good, restful night today. But Neha Bora, you've joined us today. Over the years, I've seen movements throw up all kinds of faces. And you are clearly one of the faces that this latest movement, call it a students movement, Gen Z movement, whatever you want, you clearly have become one of the faces of it. Appreciate you joining me here on the show today. Thank you very much.
5: Thank you.
0: And one question I forgot to ask her, are the political parties now piggybacking on Neha Bora, or is Neha Bora piggybacking on them? Think about it. Maybe I'll ask her that next time. Okay, let's turn to another of our top stories, the JNU molestation allegations against Congress MP Bimal Akhoijam are taking more and more of a political turn. Today, the BJP's women MPs met President Draupadi Murmu, seeking his suspension from Parliament. The move comes a day after the BJP's women's wing had also held protests outside the Congress headquarters in Delhi. The BJP is questioning Rahul Gandhi's silence on the issue and that of Priyanka Gandhi Vadra, both of whom have said the time has come to smash patriarchy. The Delhi police has now filed an FIR against Akhoijam. It lists serious allegations that the MP made sexual advances towards students and demanded sexual favors. The MP himself has rejected the allegations, calling them a witch hunt. JNU recently sacked him after an in-house probe held him guilty. Mr. Akhoijam, you're joining me. I want to ask you straight, do you accept that this is a very serious charge? 11 female students from the Center for Study of Social Systems filing sexual harassment complaints leading to your having to leave JNU or being dismissed and a police FIR. Do you concede that this is extremely grave, serious, and that you have much to answer for?
6: No, I think I would say it's there has been an obscene spectacle that has been going on in the rest of the country in the name of these charges. That's my first response. I mean, and I'll tell you that you are saying 11 complainants. I have the record because you know that under POS Act, since I'm the respondent, I will have all the papers and others. Mm-hmm. There are 15 complainants, mm-hmm. including three boys. That's the first correction. Mm-hmm. A lot of lies and outlandish lies have been preached, and a very serious statutory institutions like ICC has been converted into a khap panchayat. And one of the classic examples is that you are still saying that 11 complainant. There are 15.
0: This is the respondent. So whether there are 11 or 15... One minute. When sexual harassment charges take place, at the very least, you're a member of parliament. Do you think you should be stepping aside till such time as an inquiry is complete? If you're innocent, you went before a committee of JNU. They are the ones who held you guilty. They've dismissed you. Do you feel now that you become an embarrassment for the party and therefore you should step aside as a member of parliament?
6: No. I'm saying that that's the lies is to be called out first. But I said that if the respondent is saying that there are 15 complainants, that shows that there are factually incorrect lies have been preached. I am the respondent. Not everybody is a respondent. I am the respondent in the case. And I'm saying that there are 15 complainants, including three boys. That's the first correction. And two, that's a khap panchayat. How do I say that? According to post law, section 16, confidentiality is supposed to be kept. Did that happen? Mm-hmm. No. Mm-hmm. Second, on the 9th, I got a mail at 12:42 saying that the inquiry is closed now. On 9th, I get this mail. Mm-hmm. I didn't get the report. But in the media, people started discussing about dismissal and so and so forth. Mm-hmm. What did the rule and regulation say is when the inquiry's report is submitted, it should be given to the respondent and the complainant. And then you have a 30 days, according to rule in UGC, which is available in JNU website. On 9th, they close the inquiry. On 9th, VC issued a dismissal, despite the fact that there has to be a 30 days window where there is an appeal to the appellate authority, which is the VC. And after that, she considered 1 month, then you are supposed to give a 10-day show cause notice. This is UGC rules on post-related issues, which is available on UGC website on JNU. How is that in this country, assuming that this process is legitimate after serving this country for 3 decades? Shaping students from Kanyakumari to Kashmir, is this lies and treatment is meted out to me, I will not blink an eye, leave the Indian parliament, come here and back home in my home state and work and die. I'm saying 15 complainant, so including three boys. And to your answer, all the things that they are saying, 6 for mark, show me a paper in the entire IC proceeding, is that accusation there or not? If you've proven me right, I will say that you shoot me.
0: So why have these allegations been made then? Why are these, is it because you
6: should be inquiring into that.
0: No, I'm
6: number
0: asking
6: one
0: you.
6: Is that the appellate authority, JNU appellate authority is the VC. Why she's going from one television station to other telling lies? She said that 300 mails. That means in the last 4.5 months, she's writing 3 mails every day to me. Here is the record. There are 43 mails, starting with the first one on 22nd May at 4:06 p.m. The last one is they send me the report of the IC at 11:35 on 9. After everything was leaked in the press, they send me the so-called findings to me.
0: You're saying this is politically motivated. But
6: forget about it.
0: I want a sensible
6: journalist like you to raise this question. Why is that Section 16 of the POS Act has been not followed? You ask why is the rule number 8, regulation 8 of the UGC on POS has not been followed? Why 30 days window is not given to the person to respond to these findings?
0: You know, you're saying this entire, therefore, was a khap panchayat with BJP influence because you are a Congress MP in JNU, which you're saying the Vice Chancellor is presumably controlled by the government in power at the center. But I want to ask you, all these allegations, substance or procedure, till they are decided upon, possibly when the police investigation takes place, do you think it is best to step aside as a member of parliament? Because here is Rahul Gandhi talking about smashing patriarchy, and there is the BJP taking delegation after delegation to president, street protesting. Bimal Aikojam is an example of how there is a sexual predator, to use their words, in JNU and indeed as an MP. What will you say? Are you ready to step aside?
6: No, but two things. I think, you know, the media, I think I expect a little bit more decency and measured vocabularies from people like you. I know the other Anurag Goswami kind of people is a different breed of people. You know why you use the term complainant and respondent instead of saying accused in sexual harassment, ICC or POS Act? There's a difference between sexual offense and sexual harassment. So the term like predator, sex pig, these are called calling names. Mm. And I'm saying that before even the so-called finding was submitted, you have seen that they have used that word. And they said that I've asked for sex in exchange for mark. In the so-called proceeding leakages, did you find that sex for mark? And I'm wondering why is that the Indian press is not asking the VC, why you are going out? Why don't you give this procedural followed? When the procedure is not, see, truth or false in the modern jurisprudence is through the procedures. And if the procedure itself is wrong, substance doesn't have any sense. But I've been waiting when I challenge these things. The merit of the allegations.
0: Will you go to court? Will you go
6: to court? I will come out and I'm saying it.
0: Mr. Aikojam, will you go to court?
6: We are filing, that is why we are filing a case. And I still have, despite BJP's subversion of all institutions, I still have some modicum of trust in Indian judiciary. And that's what I'm trying to do with. So but Bakika, all the paper that I have in my hand right now, yours, allegations, their allegations, one by one, my response, and people will know that for this, a person has been subjected to such kind of a torture by abusing the institution for this complaint, for all this complaint. He has been subjected to this kind of a insult. A man who has served the nation state, leaving his home state for more than 3 decades towards the end of his career. This is what simply because he becomes a politician, an MLA you are doing. And I am telling you, Razib, mark my word, I will live today. I'm saying it. Today is the first time in my life. After all these decades of my life on this earth, I'm saying I will leave Indian Parliament without blinking my eyes if you are able to prove any of these things.
0: Okay. Those are very...
6: And I'm still wishing that why is that Indian media hasn't asked the procedural lapses me question, why you're so ready to accuse? Because
0: we will
6: think I am morally inferior?
0: No, we will... You are everyone, you sir, in this country, you are innocent till proven guilty. I'm not subjecting you to a media trial.
6: That is
0: trial.
6: What I am saying. It,
0: and I will wait to see.
6: That media trial is not accepted. There are judgments by high courts and Supreme Court.
0: I will wait.
6: Nobody spoke against that media trial.
0: Sir, I will wait to see what happens in the court and how this case proceeds. But for joining me and giving me your point of view, I appreciate Bimal Aikojam, you joining me on the show today. Thank you very much. Okay, we've heard from our newsmaker Bimal Aikojam on the sexual harassment charges and case against him. The BJP, though, is unrelenting. They want him out of parliament, taking their battle to the president. Joining me now, Malvika Devi, Lok Sabha MP of the BJP. Ma'am, Mr. Aikojam has just told me that his dismissal was a political witch hunt. He's questioning whether JNU followed due process. Do you believe that he must still step aside because of these charges against him, even before the FIR investigation is
7: complete? Namaskar, sir. Namaskar, sir. There are 2-3 things that I feel as a Sansad who has been elected by the people of the country. There are few things that I feel that should have been done which haven't been done yet. Number one, Congress, Rahul Gandhi and Priyanka Gandhi are completely quiet on this agenda. An internal committee was set up which has found that he was guilty. 11 students have come out. It's not one or two students. 11 girls have come out and they have said that they have been molested. This is not a small issue. This is not something that you can just shove under the carpet and say, let's wait for this and that. This is a very easy thing to blame the BJP again. Whenever there's a problem with the Congress or the Congress MLAs, MPs, they straight away say that this is a gimmick done by the BJP. But that's not how it is. 11 girls have come out, have complained, and have been proven right. And I think something needs to be done about it right away.
0: No, so what do you want done? Because you will recall, ma'am, a couple of years ago, Brijbhushan Saran Singh, your MP, was similarly accused by India's Olympic wrestlers, no less, and several of them, not just one. He was accused also of sexual harassment and worse. At that stage, the BJP did not suspend him or remove him from parliament. Why do you want the Congress to do it?
7: But at least we were there, we were talking about it, and there was a proper court case which was done on it, and he was given a clean chit. Here, everyone is keeping quiet. Rahul Gandhi, who is going on air and talking about smash the patriotism. What is this? How do you say that you're smashing the patriarchy when you're not standing for 11 students who have been complaining and talking about it? He's going and doing chhatron ki gooch. What about the chhatraos who've come out in public and said that we have been molested? Priyanka Gandhi is coming on air and talking about something, saying ki main ladki hu, lad sakti hu. But when the girls came to talk, everyone was quiet and quiet. Today we went to meet our Honourable President. There were two, three things that we asked. Number one, the first thing that we want is a proper inquiry to be done. Yes, the Ethics Committee should talk about this and sort it out and clean it out. And say that, yes, this is how it happened. We do want him to be suspended from the Parliament till it is proven that he was, that what he has done is wrong and he has done it.
0: No, I agree whether a Congress MP is charged with sexual harassment or a BJP MP is charged. The charges are serious enough for some action to be taken. Now, the Congress hasn't yet broken its silence on Akhoy Jam, but I will ask you again. The BJP, which was in power, didn't seem to want to act against Brijbhushan Saran Singh because he was a powerful MP. The question therefore comes, this is competitive hypocrisy. Y'all also speak of ladki who, you speak of beti bachao, beti padao. They speak of ladki who, lad sakti who. But no one stands for the ladki in the end.
7: No, Rajdeep ji, we are standing for the girls in the end. That's why we went out today and we did stand with the girls. And I totally feel that we have always stood with the girls. Modi ji has not just made it a slogan, ladki bachao, ladki padao. It is something he takes care of. Whether you talk about all the abhiyans that he's got, Swachhata Abhiyan, there's so many places where he's put the girls first. And he's always been with the right. And that is a fact. BJP has always stood with what is right. At the same time, this inquiry needs to be done. He needs to be suspended. He has been elected by the people. How are people supposed to elect somebody when you're not safe and you're not sure of your safety with the women? He was a professor. He was teaching in the college. There is something that needs to be done about it right away. At the beginning, at least we expect from Rahul Gandhi and the Congress party is for someone to come in front and say that, yes, this was wrong. We are doing an inquiry. We are looking into it. But complete silence doesn't make any sense at all to me.
0: No,
7: Aap jo bhi bole, this is not right in today's times when you are going out and saying things.
0: No, complete silence. I couldn't agree with you more. My limited point, and I will ask you this one last time. Cross your heart, ma'am. If this was a BJP MP charged with sexual harassment, would you have taken the same stand? That's the simple question. Would you have taken the same stand if it was a BJP MP involved?
7: Yes, Modi ji would have.
0: But
7: Modi ji would have stood with the children and he would have come out.
0: He did stand.
7: He would have.
0: No, why did he speak out against Brijbhushan Saran Singh then? Why did he not speak out when he had an opportunity? That's my problem.
7: Because our court case was on.
0: So Mr. Akhoy Jam is saying I'm going to the court. I'm going to prove my innocence. Are you willing to give him the benefit of the doubt or not?
7: Not really. I go with the 11 girls who have said that they were molested. I would like to believe a girl who comes out and says she's coming out. She's taking a big risk and saying that, yes, I was molested. There are 11 girls. I would like to stand with them. Yes, but I would also wait for it to be proven that he was guilty because the 11 girls, I would have faith in them.
0: Okay. I'm going to leave it there, Malvika Devi. Good to have you on the show and giving us the response of the Bharatiya Janata Party. Thank you so much.
7: Thank you so much.
0: Let me be unambiguous about it. I believe that an MP who has been charged and proven guilty according to an internal committee of JNU, must step aside till he can clear his name in the courts. Remember, the charges are very clear. A recurring pattern of inappropriate personal interaction suggesting sexually suggestive conduct and unwelcome physical conduct. If Bimal Akhoijam believes he is innocent, he goes to the courts. Until such time, he should step aside. And the Congress party must break its silence. Rahul Gandhi cannot talk of smash patriarchy and then allow someone like Akhoijam to carry on unless he is cleared. If he is cleared, he must be brought back to parliament. But if he is not, he should step aside. Only then can you take the moral high ground and make distinctions in such cases. Sexual harassment should have zero tolerance when the charges are as serious as they are. Even if it's a political witch hunt, as Akhoijam claims, the fact is 11 complainants, at least we know, have come and made these charges. It's time for Akhoijam and the Congress party to introspect. Think about it. Let's take a break at this point. When we return, an anti-drug activist in Punjab is killed in broad daylight. Victim's father accuses the Aam Aadmi Party MLA of killing his son. A detailed report after a short break. You're watching the news today. News without the noise.

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2: It's the Mahi way.

0: Welcome back to tonight's ground report that comes from Punjab. The death of an anti-drug activist today once again brought Punjab's law and order situation and drug menace into sharp focus. Parvinder Singh Jota was shot dead following a confrontation with a medical shop owner, after which he allegedly questioned the sale of drugs at the store. His family has accused the ruling AAP government and its MLA of shielding the drug mafia just ahead of the elections. This is once again becoming an issue of law and order in Punjab. Take a look.
1: Parvinder Singh Jota, an activist who has raised his voice against drug abuse, is shot dead in Mansa. The murder, caught on camera, followed an argument between Jota and a medical store owner. Jota had gone to the pharmacy and questioned its owner about a person who had allegedly purchased drugs from the store. A live video, possibly shot by the victim, shows the argument escalating and the store owner opening fire on Jota. After shooting the activist, the assailant shut down the shop and fled the scene. Jota was rushed to the hospital where he succumbed. Four other injured are undergoing treatment.
2: Ashwini naam da jehda chemist shop owner hai ohde vallon is ghatna nu anjaam ditta gaya aur change activist wajo Mansa ch kam kar rahe si ohna nu jehda hai ga ohna te firing karke jehda hai ga is ghatna nu anjaam ditta. ਜਿਹੜਾ ਇਸ ਦੋਸ਼ੀ ਦਾ ਇੱਕ ਮੇਨ ਐਸੋਸੀਏਟ ਸੀਗਾ ਉਸ ਨੂੰ ਪੁਲਿਸ ਵੱਲੋਂ ਅਰੈਸਟ ਕਰ ਲਿੱਤਾ ਗਿਆ ਹੈ।
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2: Good evening, you're watching News Track with me, Maria Shakil. From charcha over chai to a war of words, the SIR battle is heating up. After taking their concerns to the Supreme Court, India bloc today regrouped at Rahul Gandhi's residence with civil society and student representatives joining the discussion. Leader of opposition Rahul Gandhi said that the fight will continue. But today the Home Minister has hit back, accusing the Congress of using SIR to explain past electoral defeats and predicting a prachand haar for the party in 2029. The SIR exercise is emerging as the next big political flashpoint. The battle line is drawn and the battle is in the court as well. The war of words is heating up and the political stakes are rising. Before I bring in the guests, here's a report.
3: From the streets to Rahul Gandhi's drawing room, the opposition's SIR campaign continues. Following Monday's march to the Supreme Court over the SIR exercise and CEC Gyanesh Kumar, Rahul Gandhi hosted India bloc MPs, civil society representatives and student groups at his New Delhi residence for a high tea meeting. The focus was on discussing the road ahead and deciding the next steps in their campaign.
4: Mr. Modi, who is the main architect, Mr. Amit Shah, who is the implementer, Mr. Gyanesh Kumar, and others, they need to understand that the net is closing around them. It is not going to be so simple that you can destroy the Indian constitution and get away with it.
3: The opposition came down heavily on the centre for removing Jantar Mantar from the list of designated protest sites in the national capital.
4: One method of expression of democracy was Jantar Mantar, and now the government has decided that Jantar Mantar can no longer be used to express democratic feelings. Well, we are going to challenge that idea.
3: This meeting comes a day after the opposition submitted a petition in the Supreme Court questioning mass voter deletions under the SIR process and the functioning of the Election Commission of India. The plea, however, was not listed for hearing after the Supreme Court registry flagged 14 defects in the filing. Rahul Gandhi's allegations drew a sharp rebuttal from Home Minister Amit Shah, who accused the Congress leader of blaming the SIR exercise for his party's defeats in previous elections.
5: मैं श्री राहुल गांधी जी को सीधा पूछना चाहता हूं कि क्या ये SIR का परिणाम है? 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
3: The opposition is mounting a twin front battle against the CEC politically and legally. With SIR-related voter deletions fueling the row, the focus now shifts to its next course of action. Bureau Report, India Today.
2: Joining me on the show tonight, Tuhin Sinha, National Spokesperson of the BJP. We have Salman Soz from the Congress. Salman Soz, yes, SIR is a matter of concern. Yes, the manner in which it has been implemented is a matter of concern. But shouldn't the Congress also be looking within, introspecting as to how and why did it lose states? That what went wrong in the state of Bihar? What went wrong with Mamata Banerjee's politics and her policies in the state of Bengal? SIR, yes, but if you don't fix the nuts and bolts of the organizations, address the concerns, don't you think that you'll be blaming it on something rather than addressing the principal issue as well?
6: Arya, the principal issue that the Home Minister will not talk about, the Prime Minister will not talk about, is how they have basically destroyed this country's economy. And he will talk about the SIR, he will talk about how the opposition has failed. He won't obviously talk about how many times we've beaten them. In Chhattisgarh, we beat them. We beat them in Madhya Pradesh. We beat them in Rajasthan. We beat them in Karnataka, Telangana, Kerala. So, you know, he won't talk about all those things. But those
2: when did you beat them in Madhya Pradesh and...
6: In the previous, the election cycle before that, this one, we beat them in three states.
2: No, not in Madhya Pradesh.
6: Madhya Pradesh, we beat them. Yes. Please, but we beat them in Madhya Pradesh.
2: Yes. And then, in midway, the government changed. Yes, go ahead.
6: So I don't want, you know, but here's, Maria, here's what the people of the country are asking for. Should the Prime Minister and Amit Shah not talk about how wages of ordinary workers have grown at less than 1% after adjusting for inflation over the last 10 years? Should they not be talking about that? Should they not be talking about the rampant inflation right now in this country? Food price inflation is about 8%. Wholesale price inflation is double digit almost. They won't talk about that because they cannot talk about that. They will not talk about how the middle class is being taxed, income tax, GST, long-term capital gains tax, all sorts of taxes, and then price rise, and then the RBI comes in and increases, the interest rates that will basically have your impact on EMIs, your car loans. They have nothing to talk about. You think people are happy with these guys? If the people were happy with the BJP, then why would Prime Minister Modi's victory margin come down from 5%?
2: But Salman, all these protests which have been happening,
6: yes,
2: for the last 1 week,
6: yes,
2: is not because of all those issues that you have just highlighted.
6: No, I will tell you why. Of course they are, Mari. You have to see the link. Why do you think people are so upset in this country? People are furious. No jobs, high inflation, no wage growth, no opportunity. The billionaires becoming mega billionaires. That is what the underlying frustration is.
2: Okay.
6: And then, of course, you have an election commission. By the way, I don't know if you saw today, Ashok Lavasa, who's a former election commissioner. You should see his article, what he says about the election commission, how the election commission, this election commission, has basically destroyed its credibility. That's what a former election commissioner
2: said. Toheen, you know, for the last 2 weeks, we have been only asking a very specific question. All those questions which has been raised with regards to difference of opinion within the commission should be responded to in a joint press conference which will have the CEC, Mr. Gyanesh Kumar, and the two election commissioners. That is the way to address an issue which is being raised repeatedly. Rather than ministers, senior ministers, coming out and in a way defending the SIR exercise.
7: Well, good evening, Maria. Good evening, everybody. You know, in the first 2 minutes, 3 minutes rather, that you gave to Salman Soz, you saw how cleverly he deflected away from SIR, which shows the reality of the Congress party. They know that they have reached a dead end. There is nothing in their claims. Now, whether the CEC addresses a press conference or he brings out a detailed press note, which is what he did, the fact is that the issues have been addressed. But most importantly, the entire issue is sub judice. Last Monday, the Supreme Court
2: is
7: very clearly...
2: No. It is not for the BJP to defend the SIR exercise.
7: We are not defending SIR. When they say vote chori, obviously they mean to say that we have formed an illegitimate government. And we are bound to respond to that. The entire objective of this vicious campaign is to besmirch India's democracy, is to give a bad name to India, you know, across the globe. And I think we are in that situation bound to respond. But so far as the process of SIR is concerned, the response has come from the Election Commission. Whether they do a press conference or they bring out a press note, I think it's entirely their prerogative. But I'm very shocked today if you saw Rahul Gandhi's press conference. You know, I was expecting he would condemn Prashant Bhushan for the audio that was, you know, that came out yesterday, where he's clearly saying that bloodshed has become inevitable. Instead, you have a Prashant Bhushan and Yogendra Yadav addressing that conference. Where is this Congress party headed? Even Arvind Kejriwal, who's a self-proclaimed anarchist, had the audacity to, you know, throw out these two people. But instead, Rahul Gandhi's entire campaign is being hijacked by people who are loony leftists and whose entire...
2: Okay, KC Venugopal, senior Congress leader, has just put out a tweet in which he is saying that Mr. Sharp should not worry about whether they would be in power for that long. Let me put out that exact tweet and quote that tweet for you. KC Venugopal, senior Congress leader, saying in his tweet, and this is a response which has come in after that soundbite which was given by Home Minister, that it's heights of irony that vote chore is celebrating an election victory when the whole problem is how they are destroying our electoral system. This is what has been said.
7: He does not understand the legal definition of vote chori. 4 days ago, it's been 4 days now, he met the president of the country. What did the president tell him? As per Rahul Gandhi, she said, come back with proof. It's been 4 days now. If Rahul Gandhi had any evidence, and when I say evidence, I mean the legal definition of evidence, Rahul Gandhi should have sought a fresh meeting. Why is he, you know, why is he always running away from situations? It was, in fact, you would recall, Maria, we have been telling him for the last 1 year that he should approach the Supreme Court. He should file a petition. What took him one long year? Obviously, he is scared of the fact that he will have to provide all the so-called...
2: So is this a politics of shoot and scoot? Salman Sos?
7: Absolutely.
2: One moment. Let Salman respond.
6: Taween, yes, of course. Let me just say this. We saw the Home Minister today. I don't know. I've seen him after a long time. He doesn't go to Parliament. After September 20th, after the Delhi police brutalized protesters, he did not go to Parliament. He did not have the guts to face the people of the country. And then today, he basically comes up with a monologue. Should he not be responding to, all these instances of women being groped and assaulted by police personnel? Should he not be saying to us, how were right-wing goons on Delhi street beating up protesters in front of police that Amit Shah controls? What kind of a home minister is this guy? I mean, he has no answers for anything. Manipur is burning, he's nowhere. And he's talking about 2029? He should be more concerned about the country's internal affairs.
2: No, but the point that has been made here, Salman, is that the home minister says that even in 2029, the BJP will win and that your loss is going to be something that he has predicted for 2029. One moment.
6: Yes, there are concerns.
2: I'm not ruling out, because it is almost like proven now that there are concerns with regards to SIR. Because all those, invariably we are seeing the names also return to the electoral rolls. But the concerns with regards to something which is more integral in terms of Congress's issues, internal issues, have to be addressed as well.
6: I wanted to say that, I don't know, you must have noticed, I'm sure you're a very fine journalist, that the Home Minister did not say Char So Paar this time. He was saying, we're going to win. You saw his body language. These people know that the people of the country and are sick and tired of them. They can't wait to kick them out of power.
2: Salman, I really appreciate your time. Let me play this interview that I did with Congress leader Shashi Tharoor over India Bloc's petition in the Supreme Court and the protest. Listen in to this exclusive conversation. Joining me now is a senior Congress leader and Congress MP, Dr. Shashi Tharoor. Dr. Tharoor was on Ground Zero yesterday, along with all the party MPs and leaders of India Bloc. Dr. Tharoor, the opposition first marched towards the Election Commission. Then we saw Jantar Mantar Yesterday, the battle was taken straight to the Supreme Court. There has been street mobilization, a political confrontation, and now a legal challenge. But how does the opposition sustain this movement beyond these demonstrations? Let me ask a more direct question. What would constitute a tangible victory, according to you?
8: I think a tangible victory would be if we can actually help restore the voting rights of Indian citizens, which have been so cruelly snatched away by the malfeasance of the Chief Election Commissioner. What we want to see is a number of specific things we have spelled out. They include a suspension of the current SIR process, a restoration of those who've been illegally deleted from the rolls back to the rolls, an opportunity to have the ridiculously intrusive software reviewed, because at the moment electoral officers, the EROs in the various states who have the authority, are not even able to override the software to restore voters they know have been wrongly deleted. You saw the Indian Express investigation of the 97 cases in Goa. So you've got example after example of wrongdoing, the illegal changing of Form 6 and Form 7. As a former election commissioner rightly said, it looks like the ECI is at sixes and sevens. I mean, you've got one problem after the other that have been pointed out. A lot of these have been put before the election commission in before the Supreme Court in a series of election petitions. And I believe that many of these will be heard today, including the one that Rahul Gandhi filed yesterday. We also believe that in the interest of accountability, the Chief Election Commissioner must resign. And all of these demands, I think, are going to be persisted with until justice is obtained. We believe that the integrity of the election process is fundamental to the health of Indian democracy and to the credibility of the largest democracy in the world, both nationally to voters and internationally to the rest of the world. So we cannot afford to let up on this effort.
2: And there are multiple petitions, Dr. Tharoor, with regards to SIR, and all those battles with regards to SIR began around the time Bihar went to polls. There are several scrutiny which was done of the Election Commission at that time itself. The Election Commission has been arguing that electoral rolls must be cleaned up to remove duplicate voters, those voters who have shifted, and those who have died. Where do you draw the line between legitimate electoral housekeeping and potential disenfranchisement? What is the evidence that the SIR process has crossed that line?
8: Well, look, nobody is against removing dead, absent or relocated voters. I mean, that's a common sense thing. And we have seen this done in the past. The problem is with the methods adopted by the Election Commission, the unseemly haste with which decisions have been made to strike voters off the rolls, the incredible slowness of the review process, the appeal process. You've seen, for example, in Bengal, you mentioned Bihar, but in Bengal, we had the outrageous exclusion of 94 lakh names. And as you know, some of them were legitimately people who had died or whatever, but there were many others who filed appeals. Some 34 lakh people filed appeals against their exclusion, and 91% of those appeals heard so far, which is only a fraction of the appeals, but 91% were found to have been unjustly struck off the rolls. Now, when you've made a mistake on such a gross scale that 91% turn out to be in the wrong, on what basis can you put the onus on the poor voter? You are telling the voter, you prove that you deserve to vote. That's not the way our government used to work. That's not the way our system used to work. If there is grounds for suspecting that somebody is casting a vote in the name of a dead person or casting a duplicate vote or whatever, you bring forward your evidence as the Election Commission and invalidate his vote. You don't do this first and then ask them to prove it. We've had too many examples. For example, you've had people being struck for so-called logical discrepancies. Even poor 94-year-old Amartya Sen has been asked to explain why his mother was only 15 years older than him. Well, sorry, that's how it was in those days. Marriages were very early. Children were born when mothers were 15 or 16. You can't suddenly call that a logical discrepancy in 2026 and start knocking people off the rolls. It makes no sense. We've had ambassadors who represented the country. Our foreign minister speaking for the UN gets a notice saying, why should he be allowed to vote? Well, he's just speaking at the UN on behalf of India. What's going on here? There is a preposterous illogicality to what the Election Commission has done. And you can't have a world record number of 130 million people struck off the rolls and expect to retain any credibility. What about all the elections that have taken place since 2002, which apparently is their magic yardstick and 2026? Are we saying that Mr. Modi's elections were all invalid because apparently a lot of fake and dead people voted for him? What does this mean? You cannot jeopardize the credibility of the entire electoral system by saying if your grandfather wasn't on the rolls in 2002, you're a fake voter.
2: Okay.
8: There's something totally preposterous about the way they've gone about this exercise.
2: So let me bring in what the BJP is saying here, Dr. Tharoor. They say that when the Congress or India bloc wins states, for example, the state of Karnataka or, Kerala, even Tamil Nadu, you don't talk about exercise, SIR exercise and the voter deletion. You don't say that there is vote chori. You talk about it only when you lose elections. So you're not addressing the reasons why you're losing elections. You are looking at the election commission and trying to target him or the institution.
8: I disagree fundamentally. We're talking about cases where people have protested the injustice. Have there been millions of appeals in Kerala? People saying they were wrongly struck off the rolls? No, because our parties are vigilant, not just the Congress party, every party, including the Communists and the BJP, are vigilant during the exercise. And if they saw any injustice being done, they would have taken it up. It so happens that in places like Bengal and Bihar, where the BJP and the apparently their backers have an outsized interest, large numbers of Form 7s were filed to knock legitimate voters off the polls. Large numbers of Form 6 were changed and invalidated. Problems were created in those states where the BJP has a vested interest. I'm sorry, I don't want to make it so blunt. I, too, as an Indian, am proud of having a free and fair election system. And I will say to you very frankly, where there were free and fair elections, no one is complaining because voters aren't complaining. Voters haven't come up and said we were taken off the rolls unfairly. Where they have, their appeals will be heard and they should be heard. But I think the fundamental flaw in the approach of the Election Commission is knocking people off first and then hearing appeals at a very sort of gentle pace, whereby it'll take 10 years for them to hear all the pending appeals for the decisions they made. There'll be 10 years worth of elections taking place where people won't be able to vote. And that's wrong. That is simply wrong.
2: Absolutely.
8: And it's a fundamental constitutional right of an Indian citizen to be able to make his or her own choices, to cast their own votes, to be able to make their, to determine their political destiny. The Election Commission has no business taking that away.
2: And in more news, the Jio Platforms IPO by Reliance Industries is set to open for subscription from October 21st to October 23rd. Reliance's journey reflects how bold ideas, visionary leadership, long-term roadmap and investments at scale can create new opportunities for individuals, families and entire communities. As the next generation carries the vision forward, the story of Reliance remains intrinsically linked to India's own journey of growth and aspiration. Reliance's past offers a story of ambition and wealth creation. Its present reflects the scale of India's industrial and digital transformation, and its future rests on the opportunities created by emerging technologies, new businesses, and changing consumer needs. Every generation inherits a foundation but is expected to build something larger for the India of its time. Three generations, one unbroken promise that what is built in India should lift all of India. Through the Reliance Foundation, Nita Ambani's work has touched more than 66 million lives in over 54,000 villages. Today, Jio offers a free course in artificial intelligence in 12 Indian languages, so that the next revolution reaches every child, not just a few. It is that shared prosperity and aspiration that is now leading up to this IPO.
9: Or make in India ka chhanda lehra rahe hain. 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
2: Hello and a very warm welcome. You watching Statecraft. I'm Gaurav Sawant. Is there a red-green ecosystem that's spearheading protests in France? And is there an India link? This is a stunning revelation that's been made in an investigative report by an American digital reporter working for Fox News Digital, Asra Nomani. In her report, Asra Nomani claims to have exposed the hands and the handles behind the protests that are spreading across France and Belgium. Now, according to the reports, the protests, which began over poor education system and education cuts in France, are now mostly being influenced, in some instances led by communist activists, labor unions and far-left political parties. Is there an India link? And we will talk about that in greater detail. But first, we get you more in this report.
3: Students' protest in France being funded and driven by left communists and socialist organizations. For weeks, French youth have been out into the streets demanding better education facilities amid a dysfunctional system worsened by spending cuts spurred by France's budget crunch. But an investigative report by Fox News claims far-left communist and socialist organizations linked to the unrest. Asra Nomani, an Indian-born American journalist and investigative reporter, has claimed alleged links between student protests in France and international activist networks. On October 9th, the investigation published by Nomani examined 50 organizations linked to France's student protest movement and its wider network of supporters. The report said of the network of 50 groups, 15 are students or youth groups, including several communist youth movements and a Muslim student association. Besides, the report stated the rest 35 adult groups include a dozen of labor unions, 8 communist or socialist organizations, 5 groups spanning other issues from taxes to parental advocacy, environmental activism, economic justice, international media and diaspora organizations, 5 civil rights or human rights groups, 4 political parties, including La France Insoumise of France Unbowed and the French Communist Party, 1 Palestinian advocacy group that complete the Red-Green Alliance of leftists with Muslims. The protests have been condemned by the French government.
4: Obviously, I will not condone or justify any kind of violence. And what we have seen among high school students and among them, those who are no longer in high school, taking advantage of the situation to set fires, destroy property or engage in violence, is simply unacceptable.
3: The fire has spread to neighboring Brussels, with Belgian students protesting against the government's decision to increase tuition. The unrest follows June clashes between protesters and police in Brussels over education reforms, including a tuition increase for more students in Belgium's French-speaking community from €835 to €1,194. Brussels police estimated that around 30,000 people joined the demonstration. With Mahashweta Lala, Bureau Report, India Today.
2: France is burning. Is there an attempt to burn India? What should one make of the Fox News investigations and assertions of top Indian political leaders of the ruling party? India remains the fastest growing large economy at 7% and is projected to grow at 7% in 2027. Are attempts being made to bring India down from outside and from within? Joining me on Statecraft, Ambassador Ashok Sajjanhar, former top diplomat Sandeep Unnithan, senior journalist, and Siddharth Zarabi, group editor, Business Today. And Siddharth, I want to begin by asking you, we are slated to grow at 7%. You've been through IMF projections. Is there merit in the contention that a certain red-green ecosystem may be attempting to bring India down, like in France?
5: Well, very clearly, I would say that what we are seeing in India, and while I must state on record that every Indian has the right to make his or her voice heard and raise that voice if required, the fundamental aspect that we need to understand in this age of social media, we are now seeing a transnational across the borders hijacking of local grievances. The ideological formulation of a revolution and all revolutionaries of the world unite has been there for decades. I'm not saying that it is new. But what we need to understand is transnational funding coupled with transnational social networks, which are beyond the normal scrutiny, oversight and pale of any level of fact-checking, are ensuring that these things get amplified and grievances acquire a far bigger character than what the original sentiment may have wanted in terms of redressal. This is the fundamental point which can then be coupled with what other countries want to do, because it's clear that economic might also leads to strategic heft on the global stage. And therefore, if a country is to be subjugated in today's times, keeping it under economic pressure, cutting off its energy supplies, disrupting supply chains, interfering
2: or disrupting
5: with
2: society,
5: cross-border trade, yes, all of those can be instruments of creating turmoil.
2: Stay with me, Ambassador Sajjanhar. You've served in India, you've served overseas, you've served in different parts of Europe. Your reading of this Fox News report that speaks of far-left organizations and certain red-green coalitions or ecosystems funding unrest both in France and in India.
6: Yeah, thank you very much, Gaurav, for having me. You're very right. I think I tend to agree with what, the previous speaker has said, that the initial grievances were much lesser in terms of the magnitude, in terms of the nature. You know, these are issues that can happen in any country, and these are issues that have been bedeviling and that have been confronting the education system, not only the school education system, but the broader education system in France. And we've seen that, you know, if you look at it, out of the 100% of funding as far as education is concerned, about 72% in France goes towards pensions, goes towards salaries and other sort of things.
2: Okay.
6: There is only about 8% of the expenditure that goes towards investment into the infrastructure. So I think that is a big problem as far as France is concerned. France has also had, the economy is not doing too well, and we see that there are funding cuts, there are spending cuts. That having been said, all these are things that countries normally have to go through. But the manner in which the whole thing is being amplified,
2: yes,
6: and I think that is what is truly worrying. Because it started in September with these problems as far as schools are concerned. But now you see that it is not only the far left parties within the country, but also far right parties. And also there are global institutions, global agencies that are coming into it. So you have the La France Insoumise,
2: yes,
6: the unbowing France, the irrepressible France. That is the sort of party that is coming in.
2: Interesting point you bring out about amplification. Sandeep, Fox News investigations indicate key amplification of certain agenda, and it comes through, as Fox reports, through Breakthrough News, a New York-based pro-communist outlet. Remember the name Neville Roy Singham, American-born tech tycoon based in Shanghai, supposed to be supporting the Communist Party or taking forward their agenda. The name has cropped up in India before. The name appears to be cropping up again, Sandeep.
7: And the irony of it, Gaurav, is that Neville Roy Singham is in a country which has no free speech, there's no right to protest, and we know what the Chinese do to protesters. Those visuals are still fresh in our minds. Now, as Siddharth was saying, you have a right to protest, and indeed Indians have been protesting for ages. But then this thing of phenomenon of amplification, Gaurav, is very interesting because we're living in a time when, the smartphone has become literally the sixth vital organ of the human body. People can't live without their smartphones. They're all hooked onto social media. And when you're hooked onto your smartphones and social media, then it all depends on who's tweaking the algorithms. And more often than not, the person who's tweaking the algorithms is not sitting within your territorial within your territory. He's sitting somewhere halfway across the world. So all it takes is for a tweak of the algorithm. And we've seen what happened during the Arab Spring protests as protests swept through the entire Arab world. There were reports where the US has requested certain social media giants to postpone their annual takedowns of the maintenance of their platform so that they could amplify protests through social media instruments. So you're looking at a very interesting time when you don't really have to come there and influence people. You can do it remotely, and these are all the kind of mind control experiments that we were talking of during the Cold War in the 50s.
2: Mind control experiments. You're absolutely
7: right. Which is happening now thanks to the smartphone and social media, Gaurav.
2: You're absolutely right. I was reporting the Jasmine Revolution in Egypt. We reported regime change in Libya. And when we've seen the unrest there, Siddharth, join the dots. Red-green ecosystem talks about class wars. In India, there is talk of caste wars, North-South, Gen Z. So many other fissures. Are they being created in society? This US report talks of media amplification, creating some kind of a self-reinforcing cycle. Specifically talking about outlets in the Singham network, like the Breakthrough News, rapidly sharing dramatic, for example, anti-police videos, creating more fissures. So, Siddharth, do you see a pattern between France and India?
5: Gaurav, I have some experience on the ground when it comes to the Kashmir conflict. And I can tell you that the initial years saw massive influx of foreign money. I'm not talking about the arms and ammunition, the money. And that was a transnational network that ensured that what was being done by the terrorists in Kashmir was being amplified through that era's media ecosystem across the world and even in Delhi.
2: Yes.
5: But let's for a moment switch this argument. There are two aspects on which the United States, where most of these social media companies emanate from, and remember, we don't allow TikTok, although X, formerly Twitter, has now acquired the core characteristic of TikTok, which is a lot of videos coming in a sequence, and so
2: and
5: you have other social platforms.
2: Yeah.
5: Foreign interference and foreign influence. For a moment, let's argue that our campaign finance laws are robust, although many right-thinking individuals would question that once the electoral bonds were struck down,
2: yes,
5: in that order did was thought, legal thought given to what would replace that. Let's leave that aside. But it's clear that there is foreign influence when it comes to deciding the sentiments of people. The United States itself has very strict laws in this regard.
2: Yes.
5: We need to therefore raise this point today that the time has come. And I'm not talking about present developments.
2: Yes.
5: There is a larger question that this nation needs to debate. how do we prevent foreign influence, foreign interference in the decisions that our voters seek to exercise?
2: Very big point you're raising there.
5: This is a very, very significant point.
2: Oh, absolutely. Ambassador Sajjanhar, as a diplomat, do you see attempts to destabilize India like the Jasmine Revolution in Egypt, and I've covered Jasmine Revolution on ground, or the Sri Lanka street protests or unrest in Nepal and Bangladesh, many that were seen as regime change operations? There are political leaders in India who seem to be indicating that foreign forces are at play. They don't want to see India grow.
6: Let me put it this way, Gaurav, that the attempts will definitely be made, and I think the attempts are being made. And attempts are being made not only by elements outside the country. The attempts are also being made by elements within the country, because, you know, there are people whom you have said, who have stated that, you know, the decision of whatever comes next is going to be taken not in the parliament, but is going to be taken on the streets. And, you know, there are such elements within the country, and they are acting in cahoots. They are acting in tandem with the forces that are outside. That having been said, I would also, suggest that our fabric, our political fabric, in my view, is much stronger. Because I think you look at countries like France, for instance, where we are looking at, you know, as far as Mr. Macron is concerned, when he came to power in 2017, then, of course, he wanted to bring the left and the right together. I think as far as India is concerned, we have a much sturdier, much more robust, but that we shouldn't be taking for granted. Yes. You know, we have to make sure that as far as these forces are concerned, we are able to push back against them, and we are able to...
2: And
6: we
2: push back with facts. Push back with facts in public domain so that the people in this country decide, and ultimately courts of law arbitrate on whatever issues that may be there. So it's courts of law that decide and not an angry street. But Sandeep, the refrigerator blasts across France. Now you don't need missiles to target a nation if you were to see this as a massive nationwide cyber attack on France.
7: Absolutely, Gaurav. And, you know, the nature of warfare itself is changing. And why go? You don't even have to actually physically blast a refrigerator or a series of refrigerators. You just have to play a narrative game, which our neighbor to the West has been doing for the last 1.5 years, even after Operation Sindoor. We have seen narrative warfare playing out in a way that we have not seen in previous conflicts. And I think the government is now fully aware of the fact that we need to invest more in building narratives and to counter fake news and propaganda, because that can have a, you know, it is now literally, it can influence the outcome of a conflict. And this is what we've seen a year and a half back. So, you know, a blast, a single blast, a series of blasts will get amplified on social media. You just, you know, drop a certain narrative, and then you keep parroting that lie over thousands of times over social media, and in the hope that that becomes the truth. And this is something that the Pakistani state, for instance, has been doing for several decades now. When you're looking at Kashmir, Siddharth mentioned the thing of incidents of Kashmir. This is a classic case of narrative warfare that we've been facing against. We did not. It always got, you know, the Kashmir conflict, unfortunately, got trapped in this thing of victimhood, and, you know, it is all about the people of Jammu and Kashmir being victimized by the Indian state. This is the kind of narratives that were being played against us. It was a war by other means. The Pakistan army was fighting us on all fronts, including funding, financing, and not just sending arms and ammunition. The most lethal weaponry, Gaurav, was the narratives that were built and crafted during the Jammu and Kashmir conflict.
2: And so many within our system were peddling the narrative of the other side for decades, and I wonder why. But sadly, Siddharth, the biggest problem in our country is lack of evidence-based prosecution against the accused. Even in the case of Kashmir, for example, there was a Ghulam Nabi Fai-funded ecosystem, a Pakistan ISI spy who was funding an entire ecosystem in India to peddle the Pakistani narrative, even though FBI investigations revealed certain names. India never pursued those investigations. Similarly, now, if these claims are being made, Siddharth, and since you've covered intelligence agencies, investigative agencies, including financial crimes in our country, I want to understand, if foreign money is coming into India, if there are FCRA violations, if foreign-funded influence operations are going on, why is there no evidence-based prosecution, sir?
5: Gaurav, there is so much to unpack in your question, so let me do it very, very quickly. For starters, I think we have to acknowledge in the Jammu Kashmir context that in the recent past years, old cases and their perpetrators, the terrorists and the accused, are now being submitted and being brought to book through a process of law. It's taken decades, but it's great. I think this was a lacking of the overall system. Look at what had happened in the Delhi riots. I think our overall judicial prosecution system also needs to further improve. Let's come to foreign illegal money flowing into India. And this is a crucial distinction that we need to make, because investment in economic activity in business is absolutely kosher. But we know that soon after the present government first came to power in 2014, and I know this firsthand, that a very, very significant multi-agency probe, particularly the Intelligence Bureau, was involved in looking and doing a deep dive on foreign funding. I believe a large part of that has been tackled, and that is why you have also seen the success that we have achieved in stamping down and eradicating left-wing extremism in our country, which in territorial terms was the widest insurgency that this country has faced. And quickly on economic crime, it's not now that a copper project in the state of Tamil Nadu is attacked, and some concerns that may have existed at the local level were blown up into such a situation that today we were faced with a deficiency in copper. Remember how the only semiconductor manufacturing foundry and fab in this part of the world mysteriously burned down one night because a fire started in that foundry in Mohali at four or five different corners at the same time. Sadly, we could never come to the truth of that, although a lot of people who have been associated with that have told me that it was a most mysterious and suspicious fire, and that set us back by decades. And look at our semiconductor dependencies, which we are now been trying to address for the past few years. So, yes, your first question was about economic growth. I just gave you an example. This is a multifaceted challenge that a country like India has faced, will continue to face. We will all need to be far more vigilant. And when I say we, both at the citizen level and at the system and agency level.
2: This needs to be dealt with. This needs to be dealt with. It needs to be tackled with an iron hand, with evidence-based prosecution in courts of law and punishment. And this is a story we'll be tracking very, very closely. In both instances that Siddharth Zarabi lists, whether it was the semiconductor or the copper, one hostile country, it gained India from an exporter, became a net importer of copper, and we lost out on the semiconductor battle. But then we're still trying to fight that war. Hopefully, we shall overcome. I want to thank Ambassador Ashok Sajjanhar, Sandeep Unnithan, and Siddharth Zarabi for joining me on this. Statecraft very clearly is tackle your adversary within and across as effectively as possible. Sam Dam Dand Bhed. That is all I have for you on this special broadcast. Many thanks for watching.

0: In my conversation with the likes of Carson Block, he's talked about how, you know, he's looking to see the removal of capital gains tax, for instance, and a streamlining of taxes before he'll consider pumping money into India. How would you respond to that? Is it something you might consider?
1: We are very close to the budget, and the preparation for the budget has started, and it may not be the best time for me to say what I will or what I will not consider. So I'll tread cautiously on that. But of course, the long-term capital gains tax is something on which a lot of people have been commenting, both investors within India and also those who meet me occasionally outside. In India, I think it's also a question of transaction tax that we have in the securities market. So there was a time when people had to be told, at least ministers commented, saying both are running parallel and it's not right, we should have only one of them and so on. So this debate on tax in the market, debate on the transactional securities transaction tax, and also the question of treating all asset classes similarly, has been a very well discussed topic. 2 years ago, we had brought all asset classes similarly, and people thought I'm increasing the tax. I wasn't increasing the tax, I was bringing all of them to be at par with one another, so that an investor is not speculating as to which one gives him greater leverage.

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1: Hello and welcome. You're watching India Today. My name is Preksha Jain. A lot lined up over the next 30 minutes, but first, a quick look at the headlines. All right. We'll get you the headlines shortly, but first, SIR politics hits top gear. Union Home Minister Amit Shah rains fire on Rahul, says Congress was losing polls even before SIR. Shah tells Rahul to introspect instead of blaming the EC. Rahul Gandhi hosts India bloc members over Haiti, vows to continue fight against CEC. No opposition protests planned until the Dussehra. CJP leaders Saurav Das, Ashutosh Ranka and Ajinkya Shinde detained, booked for trespassing after they forcibly entered Jantar Mantar. Deepke says Delhi police has turned into kidnappers. Amid fury over sex abuse charges, Congress MP Akoyajam speaks to India Today, denies all charges against him. BJP women MPs meet President Murmu, demanding Akoyajam's resignation. And Union Minister L. Murugan steps down, urges Prime Minister to relieve him of his duties and relinquish his Rajya Sabha membership, says he wants to work in Tamil Nadu and strengthen BJP for 2029 Lok Sabha polls. Punjab's Aam Aadmi Party government under fire after anti-drug activist was killed in broad daylight. Victim's father accuses Aam Aadmi Party MLA of killing his son. BJP targets Maan government over lawlessness in the state.

0: All right, breaking news coming in at the top of this hour. Ex-Bengal Chief Minister Mamata Banerjee has allegedly been attacked in Kolkata. The Trinamool Congress has claimed that Mamata was attacked with a knife by a woman. The TMC has also filed a police complaint over the alleged attack, which was outside her Kalighat residence. The incident occurred while Mamata was visiting a Durga Puja Pandal near her residence. And Kolkata police has now said that the incident occurred at the residence of the former Chief Minister when she was exiting the residence. Somebody has also confronted her, leading to a heated altercation. That's how the incident unfolded. The woman was subsequently then detained by police personnel on duty, but a complaint has also now been lodged by TMC members. Indrajit Kundu joins us on the phone line for more on this. Indrajit, thank you for joining us. Tell us more about who this woman was, what was the motive behind the attack, and how was the attack necessarily carried out?
1: Well, what the Kolkata police has now come out with a statement and stated that there was an incident that took place outside the residence of the former Chief Minister. We've got visuals to show that there were Trinamool Congress supporters who had actually accosted this lady. She's identified as a civic volunteer with the Kolkata police. The Trinamool, of course, has submitted a written complaint over email this evening to the Kolkata police, saying that this lady was intoxicated and that there was a knife found on her and that she was trying to, she had come with a motive to attack the former Chief Minister. She was caught by her supporters. Remember, this evening, Mamata Banerjee had come out of her residence to visit a nearby Durga Puja Pandal for inauguration. Following which, it was during this time when she had returned to her house, we are given to understand that that's when this incident had unfolded outside her house, and the woman was then accosted and quickly handed over to the local police who were stationed there. The Kolkata police has now said that she has been identified as Anusua Saha and that she is a civic volunteer who had been detained by the police personnel based on the complaint that has now been lodged by the Trinamool Congress. And necessary action was being taken and the police is now investigating the matter. So clearly, this does look like a security breach, because the former Chief Minister does enjoy a high degree of security at her Kolkata residence. But the Trinamool Congress claimed that this was a motive to attack the former Chief
0: Minister. Indrajit, a few Trinamool Congress MPs, including Dola Sen, have also claimed that the woman was allegedly under the influence of drugs. What do we know about that?
1: Well, the police is yet to comment on that. As I said, they are investigating the entire matter, but this is a serious breach of security at the residence of the former Chief Minister. The Trinamool, on its part, has alleged that this was a motive to attack the former Chief Minister and also that this civic volunteer, this lady in question, was intoxicated.
0: Right. Thank you, Indrajit, for joining us with those details. More breaking news coming in at this hour. The three leaders of the Cockroach Janata Party who were booked for trespassing over Jantar Mantar entry, over forced entry into Jantar Mantar rather, have now been booked. An FIR has been registered regarding the Jantar Mantar protest incident earlier today against Saurabh Das, Ashutosh Ranka, as well as other leaders, including Ajinkya Shinde. A case of trespassing has been registered based on a complaint alleging that the Cockroach Janata Party leaders scaled the gates to enter the JDU office. All right, so that's the latest that's been coming from the CJP leaders. They had earlier been booked regarding this case. Arvind Oja joins us for more details on this. Arvind, we saw that the Cockroach Janata Party has been alleging that the Jantar Mantar has been denotified, but denotifying a protest site does not necessarily stop it from, from people gathering there. That's what Abhijit Deepke claimed earlier today. But Delhi police, Abhijit Deepke has also in fact alleged that the lawyers had been denied access to the detained CJP leaders. That's what the CJP claims. What do we know about that?
2: देखिए सबसे पहले बताऊं कि यहां पर मसला जो दिल्ली पुलिस का कहना है कि वो डी नोटिफाइड का है ही नहीं. नई दिल्ली इलाके में और जंतर मंतर के आसपास डीएनएस की जो धारा 163 है वो लगी हुई है काफी पहले से, और 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
0: 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This comes as India bloc leaders regrouped in Delhi today after approaching the Supreme Court yesterday. Earlier, Home Minister Amit Shah has hit back, accusing the Congress of using SIR to explain past defeats and predicting a Prachandhar in 2029. Those were the charges of the Home Minister earlier today. But the legal battle continues and so does the political war of words. Here's a report.
3: From the streets to Rahul Gandhi's drawing room, the opposition's SIR campaign continues. Following Monday's march to the Supreme Court over the SIR exercise and CEC Gyanesh Kumar, Rahul Gandhi hosted India bloc MPs, civil society representatives and student groups at his New Delhi residence for a high tea meeting. The focus was on discussing the road ahead and deciding the next steps in their campaign.
4: Mr. Modi, who is the main architect, Mr. Amit Shah, who is the implementer, Mr. Gyanesh Kumar, and others, they need to understand that the net is closing around them. It is not going to be so simple that you can destroy the Indian Constitution and get away with it.
3: The opposition came down heavily on the centre for removing Jantar Mantar from the list of designated protest sites in the national capital.
4: One method of expression of democracy was Jantar Mantar, and now the government has decided that Jantar Mantar can no longer be used to express democratic feelings. Well, we are going to challenge that idea.
3: This meeting comes a day after the opposition submitted a petition in the Supreme Court questioning mass voter deletions under the SIR process and the functioning of the Election Commission of India. The plea, however, was not listed for hearing after the Supreme Court registry flagged 14 defects in the filing. Rahul Gandhi's allegations drew a sharp rebuttal from Home Minister Amit Shah, who accused the Congress leader of blaming the SIR exercise for his party's defeats in previous elections.
5: मैं श्री राहुल गांधी जी को सीधा पूछना चाहता हूं कि क्या ये SIR का परिणाम है? 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
3: The opposition is mounting a twin front battle against the CEC politically and legally. With SIR-related voter deletions fueling the row, the focus now shifts to its next course of action. Bureau Report, India Today.
0: Up next, a story that we broke exactly 24 hours ago yesterday. A fresh political controversy has broken out over Leader of Opposition Rahul Gandhi's conduct during the India Bloc's protest against Chief Election Commissioner Gyanesh Kumar. Videos from the demonstration have gone viral, showing him jostling with Karnataka Chief Minister D.K. Shivakumar and his own party workers as well, giving the BJP expectedly fresh ammunition to target him. Here's a report.

0: A fresh controversy has marred opposition's protest against CEC Gyanish Kumar. The spotlight is once again on leader of opposition Rahul Gandhi. During an opposition protest march in New Delhi led by Rahul Gandhi, he appears to pull Karnataka Chief Minister D.K. Shivakumar behind as the leaders move through the crowd. D.K. is seen struggling to keep up in the crowd. In another clip, Rahul is seen elbowing and pushing his own party workers. The video clips that are now viral have sparked a major row. But DKS has now rubbished all the allegations.
1: No one has pushed me. I just left the space. People were very strong. I fell down. So Rahul Gandhi was advising me, DK, be slow. Nothing. Why he will push me? No. He asked me to go to the vehicle, to stand in the vehicle.
0: The BJP accused Rahul Gandhi of disrespecting the Karnataka Chief Minister and insulting Kannadiga pride.
2: What we saw in Delhi is definitely a condemnable act by Rahul Gandhi, insulting a Chief Minister of Karnataka state. Probably Rahul Gandhi, the narrative he wants to set is, I can insult anybody, I'm the princess of this country.
0: BJP ally JDS has also attacked the Congress top brass, speculating that Shivakumar will be removed from the Chief Minister post.
3: That is a sign that he will going to be pushed by Congress from his Chief Minister post. That is the beginning. Yesterday's issue was the beginning. How it will going to happen in future?
0: On the other hand, Congress has rubbished all charges.
4: Rahul Gandhi is a VIP, is a leader of the opposition. He has a different protocol for security reasons. That they have done. So in the process, whoever comes in the way, naturally they will push them across and see that the VIP is protected.
0: Protests in the national capital have turned into a fresh flashpoint over Rahul Gandhi's conduct and his equation with senior Congress leaders and party cadres. With Nagarjun Dwarkanath, Bureau Report, India Today.
5: All right, more breaking news coming in. Politics peaks over killing of anti-drug activist in Punjab. BJP Punjab State President Kewal Singh Dhillon has written to the governor of Punjab, Gulab Chand Kataria, seeking a CBI investigation into the murder of anti-drug activist Parminder Singh Jota in Mansa. He has raised concerns over the allegations and eyewitness accounts mentioned in the letter and also expressed a lack of confidence in the Punjab police investigation. Now, this comes after the death of an anti-drug activist that once again brought Punjab's law and order situation and the drug menace into sharp focus. Remember, Parvinder Singh Jota was shot dead following a confrontation with a medical shop owner after he allegedly questioned the sale of drugs at the store. His family has also accused the ruling up government and its ML of shielding the drug mafia. But for more on this, we have my colleague Kamaljeet joining us on the broadcast. Kamaljeet, what else do we know about the probe? How has this investigation progressed so far? And what is the allegation now?
6: Well, one accused has been apprehended, but largely the main accused still remains at large. Now, senior officers have been rushed in. What we also know is Punjab BJP President Kewal Singh Dhillon has demanded a CBI probe. Now, one of the things what is being talked about is the victim's father has named the local MLA. There are also talk about how eyewitnesses reportedly saw the assailant speaking on the phone shortly before opening fire. Raising questions of a possible conspiracy. So all these are making the case a little more complicated, because remember the villagers are angry. They've been surrounding the SSP office. The Congress party has announced surrounding the SSP office tomorrow. So this is obviously a major embarrassment as far as the Aam Aadmi Party government is concerned. Now, they have rushed in senior officers. They have assured that there will be action. But meanwhile, there are visuals for all to see. The opposition are saying those who are raising voices as far as drugs are concerned are the ones who are being targeted in the Aam Aadmi Party government. And this is where it becomes a little more complicated, because remember, the guns are there. However, there's also one section which says that this was a case of old enmity, that in 2023 also there was an issue between the shopkeeper, the chemist, and Parvinder Jota. And this is where it says that a garland of slippers was given to the accused by Jota, and this actually led to further complication of the situation. And towards the end, when he was doing the Facebook Live, that is after an argument, shots were fired, and he was killed. A tragic end, but raising many questions, one on law and order, and the second one is obviously when we're talking about is the issue of drugs, which remains a focal point as far as elections in Punjab are concerned, which are just a couple of months away.
5: Right. Thank you, Kamaljeet, for those details. That's how the case actually unfolded. Parvinder Singh Jota, an anti-drug activist, he went to a medical shop owner. He questioned the sale of drugs at the store. And then after a confrontation with the shop owner, he was shot dead. This has raised many questions about the sale of drugs and the drug menace in Punjab in general. His family has also accused the ruling AAP government. The BJP has hit out at the government. But the opposition, meanwhile, has questioned the state's law and order situation. Here's a report.
0: Parvinder Singh Jota, an activist who has raised his voice against drug abuse, is shot dead in Mansa. The murder, caught on camera, followed an argument between Jota and a medical store owner. Jota had gone to the pharmacy and questioned its owner about a person who had allegedly purchased drugs from the store. A live video, possibly shot by the victim, shows the argument escalating and the store owner opening fire on Jota. After shooting the activist, the assailant shut down the shop and fled the scene. Jota was rushed to the hospital where he succumbed. Four other injured are undergoing treatment.
7: Ashwini naam da jehda chemist shop owner hai ohde vallon is ghatna nu anjaam ditta gaya aur change activist wajo Mansa vich kam kar rahe si ohna nu jehda hega ohna te firing karke jehda hega is ghatna nu anjaam ditta. ਜਿਹੜਾ ਇਸ ਦੋਸ਼ੀ ਦਾ ਇੱਕ ਮੇਨ ਐਸੋਸੀਏਟ ਸੀਗਾ ਉਸ ਨੂੰ ਪੁਲਿਸ ਵੱਲੋਂ ਅਰੈਸਟ ਕਰ ਲਿੱਤਾ ਗਿਆ ਹੈ।
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0: Supporters of Jota staged a dharna in Mansa demanding the arrest of the accused. The market was shut down after the shooting. Drug abuse is among the main election issues in Punjab. And the Bhagwant Mann government will face many questions over law and order when campaigning begins. With Kamaljeet Kaur Sandhu, Bureau Report, India Today.
5: All right, tragic news coming from Bihar's Vaishali district. A boat has capsized in the Ganga River at Vaishali and 11 people are reported dead. According to initial reports, there were about 15 to 20 people on board the boat. They were on their way to attend a feast when the boat overturned into the river. The Bihar Chief Minister has also mourned the tragedy now. Samraj Chaudhary has said that the news of the innocent lives lost in the boat accident in Raghupur, Vaishali is extremely heartbreaking and soul-wrenching. He has also said that in this difficult time, his condolences are with the bereaved families. He's also announced that from the state government, an economic assistance of 4 lakh rupees will be provided to the families of the deceased, and instructions have been given to the administration to swiftly complete relief and rescue operations and ensure better treatment for the injured. So this is the news coming in of a tragic boat capsizing incident from Bihar, from the river Ganga, where about 15 to 20 people were traveling on the boat, and in a tragic incident, the boat capsized and 11 people are now dead. This includes children as well. The boat capsized in the Ganga River, and this has actually raised significant concerns over the safety of boat travel in the Ganga River. For more information on this, we have Rohit Singh joining us on the phone line. Rohit, do tell us about the rescue operations. Have any of the 15 to 20 people traveling on board the boat been rescued so far? Who are the survivors and how many are still missing? How many are feared dead?
12: Well, see, it's a big boat tragedy that has taken place in the Raghupur area of Vaishali district. And this Raghupur area is the assembly constituency of Tejasvi Yadav. And the incident happened about 2 to 3 hours back when about 15 to 20 people who were on board a boat. In fact, they were traveling at night time and they had gone for a feast to a neighboring village. And while they were returning, it is being said that the boat, in fact, overturned and this incident happened. And in this incident right now, the district magistrate of Vaishali has confirmed that 11 people have lost their lives. Few of them are children. A short while back, in fact, Tejasvi Yadav has also come out with a comment on this entire incident that has taken place in his constituency, where he has confirmed that 14 people have lost their lives. So there has been lives that have been lost in this entire case incident, and about 5 to 6 people have been rescued. But right now, still, they are feared that more people are missing and the death toll could increase. And that is why rescue operations are taking place and it is being carried out in the Diara area of Raghupur in the Ganga River. Back to you.
5: Right. Thank you, Rohit, for those details. We wish for a speedy recovery of those rescued and for more to be rescued from this. Thank you for tracking this story for us. But for more news coming in, at this point from the international sphere. Amid escalating tensions between Saudi Arabia and the Houthis, Trump has now said on Truth Social that the Houthis are behaving very badly. Trump says that, "I thought they learned their lesson a year ago when we bombed the hell out of them," he says, "and at their request stopped." Trump has also claimed that they've been silent for a long time, but now they've emerged again, probably at the behest of Iran, which he says is a failing nation with no navy, no air force, the world's worst economy and 301% inflation, in a very nasty way hitting Saudi Arabia and purposefully trying to drive up oil prices, probably prior to the US elections. Trump says that this is not nice. Somebody should explain to them that he is not running in the elections. He has already won, and in a massive landslide that too. But he will be there after the elections as well. So this is coming in as a threat from Donald Trump once again to Iran and to the Houthis as well. And he has claimed that the attacks are coming in as a way to make him lose the midterm elections, which is to be held in the United States shortly. But Trump has put out a direct threat to Iran and the Houthis once again, and he has also simultaneously claimed what he has long claimed over and over again, that U.S. has destroyed Iran's military, U.S. has destroyed Iran's air force, Iran's navy, and respectfully too, but So far, again, another threat coming in that the Houthis, if they continue their attacks on Saudi Arabia, this is coming in as a first indication from the United States to get directly involved against the Houthis. All right, shifting focus now to some sports news coming in. Rohit Sharma is likely to return as Mumbai Indians captain for IPL 2027, with the franchise's top management leaning towards handing the responsibility back to their most successful skipper. India Today has learned that Mumbai could turn to Rohit again, putting the spotlight on Hardik Pandya's future and the franchise's plans for its next captain. Remember, Rohit led Mumbai Indians to 5 IPL titles in 2013, 2015, 2017, 2019, as well as 2020. However, he was replaced by Hardik Pandya ahead of the 2024 season after the all-rounder returned to the franchise from Gujarat Titans. Now, this change in leadership was a major talking point, but Mumbai finished last in Hardik's first season as captain. They reached the playoffs in 2025, although the five-time champions have not won the IPL since 2020 and are yet to return to the final. Surya Kumar Yadav and Tilak Verma had also emerged as potential candidates for the captaincy, but Mumbai could now prefer to bring back Rohit Sharma, who remains the franchise's most successful leader. And in other news, former India all-rounder Yuvraj Singh has taken his first formal coaching role after being appointed assistant and batting coach of Delhi Capitals ahead of the upcoming IPL season. The 44-year-old, who played a pivotal role in India's 2017-20 World Cup, and he also played a pivotal role in 2011 ODI World Cup triumphs, which will make his IPL coaching debut with the franchise. He'll now make his IPL debut coaching debut. Yuvraj has spent recent years mentoring several established and emerging Indian cricketers, and Delhi will now hope that his experience and understanding of batting can strengthen their coaching setup. Yuvraj also shares a history with the Delhi franchise. Remember, in 2015, the team, then known as Delhi Daredevils, secured his services for a record 16 crore rupees, making him the most expensive player in IPL history at that time. He went on to represent the franchise in all 14 matches that season. And that's all that we have time for at this hour in the bulletin. But more news and updates coming in on the other side. Don't go anywhere. You're watching India Today.
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0: Hello and welcome. You're watching In the Club. I am Susan. Death may have taken Sidhu Moosewala away, but it could never take away his stardom. Now, through a spectacular hologram tour, the Punjabi icon is back where he belongs, on stage commanding the crowd. But can technology bring back the magic of a legend, or is his legacy the real showstopper?
1: Death may have silenced Sidhu Moosewala, but it could not silence the phenomenon he became. The man who once set concert crowds on fire is now commanding the stage through a hologram. The late Punjabi superstar has made a spectacular return, and the emotion surrounding his music proves that his legacy is far from fading.

0: Welcome to the world of Sign to God, a hologram tour that is bringing Musiala's music, stage presence and unmistakable persona back to his fans. The first show of the Sign to God World Tour took place in Canada. Using 3D holographic projections synced with Sidhu Moosewala's original vocals, the production combines cinematic visuals and stage effects to recreate the experience of watching the singer perform live.
1: Thank you, Ayo!
2: There are days that the world will never forget.
3: Punjabi rapper.
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0: For fans who lost their favorite artist in May 2022, this is more than a technological spectacle. It is an opportunity to revisit the music and memories of a voice that continues to resonate across generations. The opening ceremony was attended by Moosewala's parents, Balkaur Singh and Charan Kaur, along with his younger brother, Shubdeep. And the moment that won hearts, his younger brother recreated Sidhu's signature Thappi gesture, a powerful, deeply personal tribute that made the superstar's presence felt beyond the holographic illusion. The hologram experience is now set to travel beyond Toronto, with upcoming stops planned in Vancouver and Calgary, followed by shows in the United States. And as the hologram takes the stage in more cities, it raises a larger question about the future of live entertainment. Can technology give audiences a second chance to experience artists they thought they had lost forever? For Sidhu Moosewala's fan, the answer may lie somewhere between the illusion on stage and the emotion in the crowd. Because the image may be digital, the voice may be recorded, the performance may be recreated, but the legacy, that was never buried. With Pranjali Sethi, Entertainment Bureau, India Today.
6: 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The India Today Group's LifeDuck brings the Ramayan to vertical screens through AI-powered storytelling. 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Here's a special report.
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0: The Ramayan is going vertical, digital and AI powered. 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
0: The launch was marked by the unveiling of its flagship short form series Raghupati Raghav Raja Ram at the India Today Conclave 2026.
5: Satya Sandhascha.
0: The official teaser was launched jointly by Devendra Fadnavis, Chief Minister of Maharashtra, and Arun Puri, Chairman and Editor-in-Chief, India Today Group. But this is far more than a retelling of the Ramayan. A collision of ancient wisdom and cutting-edge technology where dharma meets digital innovation. 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
0: Love, duty and dharma remain at the heart of the narrative even as technology transforms the way this timeless story reaches viewers. Through Life Tak, the India Today Group continues its legacy of media innovation, where cinematic production values meet the lightning-fast distribution of the vertical video era. Because some stories never grow old. They simply find new ways to be told.
12: Ravan ka vinash nishchit hai.
0: Entertainment Bureau, India Today.
6: Single photograph, two powerhouse names and a collaboration shrouded in mystery. Lokesh Kangaraj has sparked fresh buzz around his upcoming film with Allu Arjun, tentatively titled A23, amid rumors of the project being shelved. While the makers remain tight-lipped about the plot and cast details, fans are eagerly waiting to see what this much-anticipated collaboration has in store. Take a look at this report.
0: Some collaborations are announced. Others are shrouded in mystery, fueled by sky-high expectations and built to keep fans guessing. And when Lokesh Kanagraj and Allu Arjun come together, even a single photograph is enough to set the rumor mill spinning. Lokesh has now dropped a glimpse of his much-anticipated collaboration with Allu Arjun, tentatively titled AA23, sparking speculation about a possible announcement. The filmmaker took to social media to share a candid picture of himself deep in conversation with the actor. Hinting that the project could soon be back in the spotlight. In fact, the post comes amid industry rumors suggesting that the film might have been shelved. Hey, hey. Hey, hey.
14: you ain't stopping me.
0: Making this latest glimpse all the more intriguing.
14: You just set me free, VIP, walking easily, so casually, no PG, locked in metal, that's a guarantee.
0: Tentatively titled AA23 and LK7, the film marks Allu Arjun's 23rd outing as a lead actor and Lokesh's 7th directorial venture. The makers have confirmed that the project will go on floors in 2026 and receive a pan-India release. However, the storyline and Allu Arjun's character remain under wraps. Earlier reports suggested that the actor would sport a never-seen-before look, with the team reportedly exploring different appearances to give him a distinct screen identity. Meanwhile, speculation has also linked the film to science fiction and superhero elements, although the makers are yet to confirm these details.

The filmmaker stepped in front of the camera for the project, marking a new chapter in his career beyond directing. For now, Lokesh's latest post has reignited curiosity around AA23.

0: With details still scarce, fans are eager to discover what this ambitious collaboration has in store. I said 23. Entertainment Bureau, India Today.
1: Jay Salgaonkar is solving another mystery, this time at the box office. Ajay Devgan's Drishyam 3 has crossed 480 crore rupees worldwide in 10 days, becoming 2026's second highest grossing Indian and Hindi film. The Abhishek Pathak directorial has surpassed many recent releases and continues to lead the charts. Up next is our report on this.
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5: 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Ajay Devgan's Drishyam The Conclusion has emerged as the second highest grossing Indian and Hindi film of 2026.
2: Justice nahi, badla chahiye.
6: Anpadh hai, bewakoof nahi. 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
5: The Abhishek Pathak directorial has grossed 480.40 crore worldwide within 10 days of its release.
7: Bik tujhe milne kaun aaya hai? SP Crime Branch.
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5: With a strong opening, a solid first week and a notable jump on its second Sunday, the film continues to draw audiences to theaters.
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5: In fact, the film opened to an impressive 62 crore on day one and wrapped up its first week with domestic net collections of around 245 crore.
9: Sir, heart attack lo ho jaye.
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11: एक बाबा को उतार दिया है।
5: However, the top spot remains firmly occupied by Dhurandhar the Revenge, which has amassed approximately 1,852 crore worldwide.

0: The success has also rewritten records for Ajay Devgan. Drishyam 3 has also surpassed the worldwide collections of Singham again.
1: उसके लिए कहीं भी जा सकता है। भारत की ये प्रथा रही है। सीता माँ का हरण हुआ, तो लंका जली है। इतिहास खुद को दोहराने वाला है। एक वचन के लिए वो लंका जलाने वाला है।
0: And Tanhaji, the unsung warrior, making it the highest grossing film of the actor's career globally.
2: Baba, sab keh rahe hai ki Udaywan ke paas bahut badi sena hai. Kaise harayenge?
1: Ab tu hi bata. Kaurav aur Panduvon mein jeet kiski hui?
0: Directed by Abhishek Pathak, the film brings Devgan back as Vijay Salgaonkar, whose carefully guarded past threatens to unravel when a case previously closed for lack of evidence is reopened.
1: My name is Vijay Salgaonkar. This is my confession.
3: For you, to know this film's story is very important.
0: While he leads the gripping crime thriller, the ensemble cast includes Tabu, Jaydeep Alawat, Shreya Saran, Ishita Datta, Rajat Kapoor and Mrunal Jadhav in key roles. Entertainment Bureau, India Today.
4: Without any solid evidence, they will not take such a big step.
5: Sequel to an Oscar-winning film. A star-studded cast, and a story centered on the power of social media. Yet, the social reckoning has failed to make a mark at the box office. Mikey Madison's latest film has opened to disappointing numbers, falling far short of its predecessor's success. And it isn't the only big-budget Hollywood release struggling to find an audience. Here's a look at a difficult weekend for Hollywood.
6: Have an interest in social media?
7: Not even a little bit. Look, I'm an investigative reporter.
8: I wouldn't expect that.
9: Take a little taste for daddy. Come on, sweetheart.
10: Hollywood's summer of billion-dollar blockbusters appears to be giving way to a rather subdued autumn at the box office.
11: People want to go on the internet and check out their friends, so why not build a website that offers...
10: As high-profile productions struggle to draw audiences, the latest releases have delivered some disappointing numbers.
12: I had a lunch break. I thought I'd come home and eat with you. Where's Dad?
13: He fell asleep in the office. I'll go get him.
12: Let him sleep. He needs his rest.
10: But the much-anticipated The Social Reckoning...
14: You told me a story.
15: Oh, you're useless.
14: It's not the first time I've heard that.
10: Joining Tom Cruise's digger in facing a difficult theatrical run.
16: A glacier over there in Greenland, it shifts 5 feet. Now, this desk in front of me is bigger than 5 feet.
17: Mr. Rockwell...
16: My deck is a tenth of that size. What do you want me to shut down a billion-dollar platform over something that's 10 times the size of my deck?
17: I don't believe you understand what's happening, sir.
16: What did you just say?
17: Sorry, sir.
10: Following Digger's underwhelming opening, The Social Reckoning, the sequel to the acclaimed 2010 film The Social Network, has debuted with just $5.5 million in North America.
18: Sources, they are going to be safe. With each new file she opens, she's creating a footprint.
10: Finishing fifth at the North American box office.
18: You have to cause pain. You have to make it hurt.
19: People can post what they want. We're not the ref. We're the public square.
20: Are you crazy? You're like a crossing guard standing in front of a school, but you're not doing anything with your arms. So the cars are just plowing down the children.
10: Its worldwide opening weekend collection stands at approximately $9 million, falling well short of expectations.
18: No. She won't be.
12: Cookie dough ice cream for lunch.
10: In contrast, Jessica Chastain's supernatural horror film, Other Mommy, has emerged as the weekend's surprise winner.
12: That's right, I forgot. How about pasta? Your favorite. Do you want to know something silly?
10: Earning approximately $45.2 million worldwide against a reported $18 million production budget.
13: Baby in your tummy?
12: Do you remember where you were before that?
13: No.
12: You were in my heart. Can I go into your heart?
13: You said you want me if I roll. Do
12: You seem lonely.
10: For The Social Reckoning, however, the opening marks a stark contrast with its predecessor.
15: Gentle nod to show engagement.
12: Yeah, not so much, a little softer.
21: You're being accused of intentional...
10: Released 16 years ago, The Social Network chronicled Facebook's rise and earned approximately $225 million worldwide.
22: As for the charges, I believe I deserve some recognition from this board.
10: While winning Aaron Sorkin an Oscar for its screenplay.
22: Yes.
15: I don't understand.
22: Which part?
23: Facebook detective.
10: This time, Sorkin returns as both writer and director. But the sequel has struggled to generate comparable audience interest.
12: Where 30% of content hits multiple risk factors.
24: Hang on, I don't understand what you're saying.
10: Starring Mikey Madison as a Facebook engineer turned whistleblower, alongside Jeremy Allen White and Jeremy Strong.

0: the Wall Street Journalist to expose alleged wrongdoing within the social media giant. Despite exploring issues surrounding technology, corporate power, and democracy, the film has struggled to ignite the kind of cultural conversation that helped make the original a defining film of its era. Meanwhile, Digger is also struggling to recover after its opening weekend. The Tom Cruise-led eco-satire has suffered a 60% drop in its second week. In its second weekend, taking its worldwide earnings to approximately $35.3 million. With production costs reportedly ranging between $160 million and $180 million, along with substantial marketing expenses, Digger faces mounting losses that could reportedly reach $245 million. Digger here got us into this. Entertainment Bureau, India Today.
1: From viral celebrity moments to new announcements, the world of entertainment has plenty making headlines. Here's a look at the stories grabbing attention.
0: Vijay Deverakonda and Rashmika Mandanna recently met Tamil Nadu Chief Minister and actor Thalapathy Vijay in Chennai, expressing admiration for his journey from cinema to public life. The couple shared pictures from their meeting on social media, including a warm moment where Vijay Deverakonda hugged the Chief Minister, while Rashmika stood beside them. Interestingly, Rashmika previously starred alongside Thalapathy Vijay in Tamil film Varisu. Meanwhile, Rashmika and Vijay Deverakonda are gearing up for their upcoming film Rana Bali, directed by Rahul Sankrittan. The film marks their first on-screen reunion since their marriage in February 2026. Entertainment Bureau, India Today.
2: Na peru singana mala bobili rana bale gado.
0: After years of staying away from social media spotlight, Saif Ali Khan has finally joined Instagram. And his first move has caught fans' attention. The Hewan actor made his official debut, sharing pictures from the Patoti Library, offering a glimpse into his love for books. Interestingly, Saif had revealed in an interview 2 years ago that he maintained a secret Instagram account, occasionally browsing the platform despite not particularly enjoying it. Until now, he had largely stayed away from having a public social media presence. Meanwhile, Saif was last seen in Priyadarshan's Hewan alongside Akshay Kumar. However, the film struggled at the box office and received a mixed response.

0: Amitabh Bachchan is making headlines after a video from his recent public appearance sparked a debate online. The veteran actor, who celebrated his 84th birthday on October 11, was seen greeting fans outside his residence, Jalsa. However, a video showing a female fan approaching him and seemingly trying to shake his hand has gone viral, with the actor appearing to avoid the gesture. While some social media users criticized Big B's response, others defended him, citing possible health concerns and the need to avoid physical contact. Meanwhile, the actor had earlier apologized to fans for keeping them waiting outside his residence and assured them he would meet them later. On the work front, Amitabh is gearing up for the sequel to Kalki 289880. Entertainment Bureau, India Today.
1: That's all we could pack in our broadcast today. 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This is me, Susan, signing off for today. Till next time, thanks for watching and goodbye.

Good evening. Hello and welcome. You're with the news today. This is your primetime destination. News, newsmakers, talking points. The SIR showdown. The India bloc is vowing to fight on. The face of the SIR protest, Neha Bora, is among my special guests. The 29-year-old who's been making all the news. Also, Congress MP Bimal Aikojam. On the sexual harassment charges, will he step aside as a member of parliament? We'll ask that question too. But as always, it's time first for the nine headlines at nine tonight. SIR politics now sees Amit Shah enter the fray. Union Home Minister breaks silence and rains fire on Rahul Gandhi, claims Congress was losing elections even before SIR. Asks Rahul Gandhi to introspect instead of blaming the election commission. Rahul Gandhi vows to fight on, hosts the India bloc members over high tea, says no opposition protest planned until Dussehra, but after that, the protests will continue till Gyanesh Kumar resigns, he says. Cockroach Janata Party leaders Saurabh Das, Ashutosh Ranka, Ajinkya Shinde detained, booked for trespassing after they forcibly entered Jantar Mantar. Deepke says Delhi police has turned into kidnappers. Amidst fury over sexual abuse charges, Congress MP Aikojam speaks to India Today, denies all the charges against him, says he will step down if the courts prove him guilty, says this is a political witch hunt. BJP women MPs meet President Murmu, demanding the MP's resignation. Union Minister L. Murugan steps down suddenly, urges Prime Minister to relieve him of duties and relinquishes Rajya Sabha membership, claims he wants to work in Tamil Nadu, strengthen BJP for 2029 Lok Sabha polls. Punjab's Aam Aadmi Party government under fire after an anti-drug activist is killed in broad daylight. Victim's father accuses AAP MLA of killing his son. BJP targets Maan government over lawlessness in the state. Tamil Nadu Chief Minister Vijay meets his Andhra counterpart Chandrababu Naidu to discuss the interlinking of rivers. Naidu invites Karnataka Chief Minister DKS to Andhra in a bid to end water disputes in the south. Markets see green after big statement by Finance Minister Nirmala Sitharaman. She says she's open to hearing views on removal of long-term capital gain tax. Sensex ends day with over 1,100 points jump. And the Houthis exchange fresh round of strikes on Saudi Arabia. India asks its nationals in the kingdom to be vigilant amidst the evolving situation. Air India and IndiGo cancel all flights to Saudi till October 17.

0: But our top story at the moment, the breaking news we're getting, Home Minister Amit Shah has finally broken his silence on the SIR debate and has hit out at Congress leader Rahul Gandhi over the protest. Amit Shah claiming that Rahul can't win people's trust by lying. Home Minister claims Congress lost the election even before the SIR exercise. Home Minister accusing Rahul Gandhi of using SIR to shield ghuspetias or intruders. Amit Shah claiming politics of negativity has been rejected, but he stayed silent on the police's role in the Delhi protest. Listen in to what Amit Shah had to say.
1: मैं राहुल गांधी जी को बताना चाहता हूं कि राहुल गांधी जी एसआईआर के बहाने घुसपैठिया बचाने का आपकी जो कार्य योजना है उसको देश की जनता भली भांति समझ चुकी है और अब भारत की जनता आपके झांसे में आने वाली 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है, हराया है।
0: So while Amit Shah took on Rahul Gandhi was a day after the United March to the Supreme Court, bringing India bloc leaders for high tea. The leader of the opposition stressing after the meeting that their fight against the Chief Election Commissioner Gyanesh Kumar will continue, though it will take a break till Dashera. But the BJP is accusing Rahul Gandhi of making baseless allegations. Take a look at the latest showdown over SIR.
2: From a march to the top court to Chai Pe Charcha. After show of strength on Monday in their fight against CEC Gyanesh Kumar over the SIR exercise, Leader of Opposition Rahul Gandhi hosted India Bloc MPs, civil society members and student organizations for high tea at his New Delhi residence. The meeting aimed to formulate the future course of action.
3: Mr. Modi, who is the main architect, Mr. Amit Shah, who is the implementer, Mr. Gyanesh Kumar, and others, they need to understand that the net is closing around them. It is not going to be so simple that you can destroy the Indian Constitution and get away with it.
2: The opposition came down heavily on the centre for removing Jantar Mantar from the list of designated protest sites in the national capital.
3: One method of expression of democracy was Jantar Mantar, and now the government has decided that Jantar Mantar can no longer be used to express democratic feelings. Well, we are going to challenge that idea.
2: This meeting comes a day after the opposition submitted a petition in the Supreme Court questioning mass voter deletions under the SIR process and the functioning of the Election Commission of India. The plea, however, was not listed for hearing after the Supreme Court registry flagged 14 defects in the filing. The BJP has accused Rahul Gandhi of making baseless allegations and questioned why he has not filed even a single affidavit with the Election Commission.
4: वो रोज वोट चोरी की बात करते हैं, रोज इलेक्शन कमीशन को बुरा भला बोलते हैं, बुरे बड़े शब्दों में उनका अपमान करते हैं, पर बार बार मांगने के बाद भी, एक बार भी, एक भी एफिडेविट उन्होंने फाइल नहीं किया इलेक्शन कमीशन। एक जिम्मेदारी तो दिखाए अपनी झूठे आरोप लगाने के पहले।
2: The opposition is fighting the battle against CEC Gyanesh Kumar on both political and legal fronts. While the special intensive revision of electoral rolls has sparked a controversy, with millions of names deleted, the opposition will be exploring ways to keep the fight alive. Bureau Report, India Today.
0: Okay, so the opposition is saying there will be no let up in the protests against the Chief Election Commissioner Gyanesh Kumar and the SIR exercise. I'm joined by someone today who has in a way become a face of these protests. She's 29 years old, but she's been all over. Neha Bora, the All India Student Association President, the student outfit of the CPIML, joins us. Neha, you've become a face of the protest. Even yesterday, I saw Rahul Gandhi, Priyanka Gandhi, Vadra virtually ensuring that you were right in front of them. Suddenly, you've become all over the place. How does that feel, that a student leader is now leading the protest of mainstream political parties?
5: It's a little overwhelming, but I guess historically it's accurate also, because student leaders coming out of different universities, in Allahabad University, JNU, DU, Jamia, have, of course, in different ways, directed what would also happen in national politics.
0: But, you know, in a sense, do you believe, therefore, that all of you are one? Because we have the Cockroach Janta Party doing its own protest. They tried a flash protest today at Jantar Mantar. You and your ISA colleagues and the left were protesting on Sunday. Rahul Gandhi and the India Bloc on Monday. Are you all, in a way, doing your own separate things? Or is this a united stand that you all are taking on this issue?
5: No. I think from yesterday's rally and today's press conference also, it is very clear that this fight is one fight. And this fight is also against one enemy. And that enemy is that of India. That enemy is that of democracy. And that enemy is that of what actually it means to be existing and being citizens of a democratic country where universal adult franchise is the basis. Mm-hmm. So it's we the people against the BJP, I guess.
0: It's we the people against the BJP. The BJP will say, look, we've been winning elections, not just in the last couple of years when Gyanesh Kumar has been the chief election commissioner, but over the last decade. It's only when the opposition loses that they claim that there is vote chori. That's the central argument the BJP is making, that this vote chori is of a group of people who are desperate to get back to power.
5: It's very funny that they're accusing the opposition or student activists like us when the people who are talking about vote chori and based on whose testimony there are widespread protests in the entire country are people who were appointed by the BJP, the election commissioners, along with Gyanesh Kumar. It is them who have written mails to the CEC and to other officials saying that decisions are being taken unilaterally, where there should be majority, if not unanimity. Decisions are being deferred and the CEC is taking decisions that the other election commissioners have no idea about. So you might not, I mean, the BJP might have a problem listening to the opposition party because the BJP sees them as political rivals, or the students of this country because they see the students as political rivals. It's so sad. But that they have to take out videos where their people are shooting young people, calling them urban naxals. It's very unfortunate. You all were featured in those videos.
0: No, but
5: it's quite unfortunate. But the fact of the matter is, you don't listen to us. Why don't you listen to the very election commissioners that you appointed?
0: Do you see yourself as a dimagi naxal? The Prime Minister has used that word about, in general, those who've been constant critics of this government. Earlier during the farmer protest, the word Andolan GV was used. Are you an Andolan GV or a dimagi naxal, Neha Bora?
5: I think when I say we the people versus the BJP, this we the people has actually been consolidated by the BJP. Because some people have been blamed and named anti-national. Some are dimagi naxals, some are Andolan GVs, some are tukde tukde gangs, some are Khan market gangs. So all of these labels that the BJP has handed out to the common people from time to time, we are all united by the fact that we have been labeled by the BJP. And in one way, we are united because of the BJP. there weren't such a big threat to our very existence, to the very existence of Indian democracy, maybe we would not be united. But it's thanks to the BJP that we are united. So whatever the BJP wants to label us as, we are common people. Mm-hmm. And they are the people who are labeling the common people as enemies.
0: But the grammar of the protests or the chronology of these protests, it began in June, July. You went on a hunger strike. That was against Dharmendra Pradhan and the NEET paper leaks and demanding the end of exam irregularities. The government bent there. A lot of spontaneous support came because it was identified with students, exam irregularities, job concerns. Now you're taking on a constitutional authority. Do you believe this is a student movement to take on constitutional authorities? Will it have the same resonance as the movement had in June, July?
5: I mean, it doesn't matter what I think or not, because every day we are seeing thousands and thousands of people turning up. There are large-scale circulation of videos where we can see protesters being beaten up by the police as well as the right-wing goons. You see stitches, you see blood, you see women being dragged, you see women's clothes being torn. You see all of that. And the next day when you call for a protest, you see thousands of people showing up. Mm-hmm. So when the state thinks that repression always means fear and silence, but when repression starts to meet anger and mobilization, that's when the state should truly be afraid that the common people, who they have considered vermin or insects that they can trample over, it's a reckoning. It's a reckoning that the common people are calling the BJP first. And that is why there is large-scale resonance, not just among young people, but everybody in this country. And that is why from Dharmendra Pradhan's resignation, the movement from Dharmendra Pradhan's resignation, today to voter rights, it is not a very far leap. And those same people who were in Jantar Mantar 2 months ago are now chanting the slogan of Jantar Mantar 2.0.
0: But is this mobilization of political parties? Yesterday we saw a lot of Congress workers, for example, district Congress workers out there. Is it mobilization by political parties or is it the common person? I come back to it. Is a common person as affected by your vote chori campaign as he was when you... or she was when you raised the issue of exam irregularities?
5: So when we say that a country is a democracy, it means, if you ask even a layman, that's what we've been taught in school, that it means that there is universal adult franchise. This one term we have heard. Mm-hmm. And it's important because the only way that common people exercise and ensure democracy is through their right to vote. Who gets elected in the parliament, in the panchayat elections, in the block elections, what policies will be made in the parliament, what kind of allotments will happen, or what will be the procedure, who will be appointed to the bureaucracy, or what the collegiate system will look like. All of this has to do with the fact that the common people cast their votes and elect representatives who decide what will happen in this country, from the panchayat level, village level, to the national level. So when, through the SIR, or through this entire process, different other ways that we have seen, the people who occupy one of the highest offices of power, people who are supposed to be the vanguard of democracy, they abuse their office to favor one political party and compromise the mandate of the common people. And therefore, when that happens, more than it being that, oh, it's unfair to different political parties, it means that you're taking away people's right to exercise democracy, to take part in democracy. Because casting a vote is not once in a 5-year affair. Mm. It means that you're actively contributing in the country that is being built. And so when you take the people away from the election process through the SIR, through different mismanagement, that is when you take away people's right to decide what will happen in their own country.
0: How do you respond to those who will be listening to you, who've seen these images play out of protests in Delhi, in other parts, who are saying this is anarchy? Students should be looking at building a better India. Instead, they are protesting on the streets and they are challenging authority. This is anarchy.
5: I would say they would be right in saying that it is anarchy, because cancelling trains from different parts of the country who are travelling to Delhi, that indeed is anarchy. To shut down 57 metro stations, which are all leading up to major stations where people get down, one of the most major stations in the metro, that is indeed anarchy. To pick up people from their houses and take them to the police stations from as far away as Maharashtra, Haryana, Uttar Pradesh, Assam, that is anarchy. And what the people are doing is an attempt to restore peace. Mm. When the state decides, travel to Delhi, I'm sure you also know this, you stay around this area. If you want to travel inside Delhi right now, you cannot follow the normal routes. There are barricades, checkposts at almost all major intersections leading up to Central Delhi.
0: Because the government says that they need the barricades, otherwise there will be a repeat of what happened in July. There'll be violence. We are doing this because we fear that there will be law and order disturbances. Neha Bora and her outfit will create law and order disturbances.
5: I believe law and order disturbances also happen when 13 crore people are stuck off the rolls. And also what happened in July has nothing to do with what people did and everything to do with what the state did. Firing pellet guns, firing pistols, all of that was done by the state. So if the state does not want there to be violence, the state should not do violence. It's as simple as that.
0: I want clarification once again on this, your relationship with Kokrut Janta Party. ISA is a CPIML student outfit. Kokrut Janta Party has emerged, started through social media, but it's trying to create a structure of its own. Are you all working perfectly in tandem, or is there one-upmanship? And therefore, there is a battle for space and eyeballs in a way.
5: No, it's so sad, and there's such great dearth of democracy that there is no lack of space. If 500 more Kokrut Janta parties also come about and 1,000 other organizations like ISA come about, there will still be space for people to come out, take leadership and save democracy. So we work together because we understand that this issue concerns the common people of this country, it concerns the democracy of this country, and we have a very good working relationship.
0: But you know, the grammar of the protest, now you're resorting to flash protest. We've seen Jantar Mantar, now government has denotified. They have said that Burari, CBDT grounds, the Ramlila Maidan, this is where you can go. How do you see it? Do you believe that your democratic right to protest is being constricted increasingly? Or are you going to challenge that in some way? Today we saw protests attempted in Connaught Place as well. Are you trying to change the rules of the game?
5: We're not trying to change the rules of the game. The rules of the game were changed by this government when it came to power. The Constitution guarantees us, gives us the right to protest anywhere, on any street, in front of any public office, in a park, anywhere. This concept of a designated protest place, it means nothing if you look at the Constitution. And now, taking away even a designated a place like Jantar Mantar, which was notified by this very government or by the Supreme Court, was notified by the Supreme Court and saying that it has been denotified, it doesn't mean anything. Protests happen when people have given up hope and cannot desire or cannot seek solutions from the system that exists. You want those very people who are frustrated and who have been disappointed by the system to again, once again, engage in a system, take permission for protest. Permission for a protest means nothing. The very authorities that are attacking our fundamental rights will not give us permission for protest. It means nothing. Only one entity is going to give us permission for protest, and that is the Constitution, which gives us the right to protest. And therefore, the kind of protests that have been cropping up in CP, in Safdarjung, in different parts of Delhi, they are very much within the ambit of the Constitution. If there is one authority which is again and again trying to constrict democratic space, shrink spaces of resistance, it is the present regime.
0: What will you say to those listening once again to you who would say your is a recipe for chaos? If you say the right to protest must take place anywhere, there cannot be a designated site for protest. Protest is my fundamental right. With every right comes duties, and Neha Bora and other student activists also have to be mindful of their duties.
5: I think our duty more than anything else as citizens of a democracy is to ensure that democracy stays alive. The fight that we are fighting is that we must ensure that democracy stays alive. And the only chaos that ever happens during protest is when state repression takes place. Even on 10th of October, which is a very big call, the chaos that happened in Delhi was because the government brought down 38,000 military troops, paramilitary, CRPF, ITBP, Delhi police, different security personnel into Delhi. The chaos happened because there was not even like, it was not a curfew-like situation. It was precisely a curfew situation which happened in Delhi. People could not travel to their offices. People could not travel from one place to another through central Delhi. The chaos happened because the government does not know how to facilitate the democratic rights of the people and instead is afraid because democracy means an end to the BJP.
0: But you're guaranteeing that these protests will be peaceful. As far as you're concerned, no question of allowing these protests to turn violence. Correct?
5: I think, the protests that have been happening in CP, the only cases of violence that you will see videos of is one, people of the Bajrang Dal or the VHP beating up people. A minor boy, his shirt was torn off. The photos are being circulated of that. And the other instance of violence is when the commandos or the Delhi police is doing violence with the protesters.
0: No, there are also pictures of women constables being targeted allegedly by protesters. The police is releasing those videos as well.
5: I would really like to see that video because one video that I saw was of a woman personnel. Her face is not shown. Her back is shown. And she's saying, I was assaulted. How was she assaulted? She got onto the barricade. She is pushing another protester down the barricade. And that protester is grabbing onto her uniform to save herself from getting hit in the head. That is not assault. That is self-preservation.
0: You know, let me come to where I started. Where does Neha Bora go from here? Are you going to become a mainstream politician? We've seen it with Kanhaiya Kumar. He then eventually joined the Congress, made the switch from CPI to Congress. Are you also going to become part of the Congress, marching there with Rahul Gandhi, Priyanka Gandhi, Vadra? Or are you going to be part of the CPIML, which is a much smaller force?
5: No, I think when we say mainstream politics, we again and again try to think of them in terms of big, grand old parties. But the fact that I'm sitting here in your show and that I was in that rally, that way means that mainstream politics and its definition has perhaps changed. Students and common people who are leading movements in different parts of the country, they are defining national politics now. So if they are defining national politics, why would they change the parties or the political affiliations that they are associated with? Their job is not to switch sides, but to make the side that they stand with stronger. So that would be my point.
0: Where will you contest elections from if you're asked tomorrow?
5: No, the party that I'm from, CPIML Liberation.
0: And where from?
5: I have no idea.
0: You have no idea? Because your roots,
5: no, not at all.
0: Your roots are from Uttarakhand. Your mother, I read in one interview, you said your mother was a BJP supporter. Is she comfortable with what you're doing in your life? Are your parents comfortable with it?
5: All of my family was a BJP supporter. I don't know if they are comfortable or not, but now they understand that this is who I am and this is the kind of work that I do. So even if they don't, they're not... I mean, they're comfortable now. We have established a relationship.
0: You know, there was an image of you running on Saturday or Sunday, trying to sort of get beyond the barricades. That image has gone viral. And anything you do and say is going viral. You're becoming on Instagram, your videos go viral. What is it? Are you doing it with one eye on Instagram as some mainstream politicians do? Or you have no concern about Instagram or whether how many reels, how many people watch your videos?
5: No, actually, I'm part of a generation which understands that social media is not separate from physical spaces. Any place which creates opportunities for discussions, discourses, are places that we must engage in. And as an activist, I understand that social media is equally important. But if I were having one eye on the camera, I would have probably fallen. But all of those people who are taking part in these protests, they are very conscious. They understand that this regime is intact because it has created a spectacle of fear and utter consolidation of powers, and that will be broken by our humor, by our marathons, by our pictures of jumping barricades, jumping from buses, lying down in front of buses, traveling on barricades through checkposts. I think that's the definition we've given for ourselves as a generation. And that generation loves putting everything on social media. And a big reason why you see videos of me and my comrades on social media is because we are surrounded, and we are a generation that believes in interacting with social media also.
0: It's also very difficult then to control the narrative once you're there on social media in the manner that y'all are. But I want to ask you, what's the end game? What's the end game to all of this? Because this is showing, the government at the moment is showing no signs that Gyanesh Kumar is going anywhere. So are we just going to see again and again more and more protests? Where is this going to end? And how?
5: It's going to end with Gyanesh Kumar being ousted from office. It's going to end with a complete halt in SIRs. And more than anything else, it's going to end with another very big and definitive blow to the extreme power of the current regime.
0: You know, I just got a message from one of my colleagues who said, please ask Neha Bora, there's an aspirational India out there which just wants to get ahead. That there are youth out there who just want a better India in terms of productivity, jobs, opportunities. Neha Bora seems to be looking at India as the glass half empty. There's another India which looks at the glass half full. We want a Viksit Bharat. He presumably is a BJP supporter. How do you respond to him?
5: No, I don't think I look at the glass as half empty. I look at the glass as a glass having some water. And what we need to do is make sure that all those people who are thirsty have some water to drink. This anxiety of, oh, they're looking at the glass as half empty. Oh, they're looking at the, we look at the glass as half full. If you don't recognize that the glass is half empty, you will never fill it up. And the people who are thirsty will never, their thirst will never be quenched. And that is why it's very important to constantly say that, yes, the glass is empty. It needs to be filled, because there's not just one person, one political power, which needs to drink water. It is crores and crores of people in this country who've been denied job, education, basic dignity, healthcare in this country. And that is why it's important to say that the glass is half empty.
0: How have you changed, Neha Bora, in the last 4 months, last 5 months? Sudden attention, how have you changed? Give me an honest answer at the end. How has Neha Bora's life changed?
5: I have lost a lot of weight. I am very tired, and I am constantly in a state of lack of sleep. Yeah, I'm in a constant lack of sleep state. I think that's how it has changed.
0: Okay, I'm going to give you some time to sleep today. I hope you have a good, restful night today. But Neha Bora, you've joined us today. Over the years, I've seen movements throw up all kinds of faces, and you are clearly one of the faces that this latest movement, call it a students movement, Gen Z movement, whatever you want, you clearly have become one of the faces of it. Appreciate you joining me here on the show today. Thank you very much.
5: Thank you.
0: And one question I forgot to ask her, are the political parties now piggybacking on Neha Bora, or is Neha Bora piggybacking on them? Think about it. Maybe I'll ask her that next time. Okay, let's turn to another of our top stories, the JNU molestation allegations against Congress MP Bimal Akhoijam are taking more and more of a political turn. Today, the BJP's women MPs met President Draupadi Murmu, seeking his suspension from Parliament. The move comes a day after the BJP's women's wing had also held protests outside the Congress headquarters in Delhi. The BJP is questioning Rahul Gandhi's silence on the issue and that of Priyanka Gandhi Vadra, both of whom have said the time has come to smash patriarchy. The Delhi police has now filed an FIR against Akhoijam. It lists serious allegations that the MP made sexual advances towards students and demanded sexual favors. The MP himself has rejected the allegations, calling them a witch hunt. JNU recently sacked him after an in-house probe held him guilty. Mr. Akhoijam, you're joining me. I want to ask you straight, do you accept that this is a very serious charge? 11 female students from the Center for Study of Social Systems filing sexual harassment complaints leading to your having to leave JNU or being dismissed and a police FIR. Do you concede that this is extremely grave, serious, and that you have much to answer for?
6: No, I think I would say it's there has been an obscene spectacle that has been going on in the rest of the country in the name of these charges. That's my first response. I mean, and I'll tell you that you are saying 11 complainants. I have the record because you know that under Post Act, since I'm the respondent, I will have all the papers and others. Mm-hmm. There are 15 complainants, mm-hmm. including three boys. That's the first correction. Mm-hmm. A lot of lies and outlandish lies have been preached, and a very serious statutory institutions like ICC has been converted into a Kha Panchayat. And one of the classic examples is that you are still saying that 11 complainant. There are 15.
0: This is the respondent. So whether there are 11 or 15... One minute. When sexual harassment charges take place, at the very least, you're a member of parliament. Do you think you should be stepping aside till such time as an inquiry is complete? If you're innocent, you went before a committee of JNU. They are the ones who held you guilty. They've dismissed you. Do you feel now that you become an embarrassment for the party and therefore you should step aside as a member of parliament?
6: No. I'm saying that that's the lies is to be called out first. But I said that if the respondent is saying that there are 15 complainants, that shows that there are factually incorrect lies have been preached. I am the respondent. Not everybody is a respondent. I am the respondent in the case. And I'm saying that there are 15 complainants, including three boys. That's the first correction. And two, that's a Kha Panchayat. How do I say that? According to post law, section 16, confidentiality is supposed to be kept. Did that happen? Mm-hmm. No. Mm-hmm. Second, on the 9th, I got a mail at 12:42 saying that the inquiry is closed now. On 9th, I get this mail. Mm-hmm. I didn't get the report. But in the media, people started discussing about dismissal and so on and so forth. Mm-hmm. What did the rule and regulation say is when the inquiry's report is submitted, it should be given to the respondent and the complainant. And then you have a 30 days, according to rule in UGC, which is available in JNU website. On 9th, they close the inquiry. On 9th, VC issued a dismissal, despite the fact that there has to be a 30 days window where there is an appeal to the appellant authority, which is the VC. And after that, she considered 1 month. Then you are supposed to give a 10-day show cause notice. This is UGC rules on post-related issues, which is available on UGC website on JNU. How is that in this country, assuming that this process is legitimate after serving this country for 3 decades? Shaping students from Kanyakumari to Kashmir, is this lies and treatment is meted out to me, I will not blink an eye, leave the Indian parliament, come here and back home in my home state and work and die. I'm saying 15 complainants, including three boys. And to your answer, all the things that they are saying, 6 for mark, show me a paper in the entire IC proceeding, is that accusation there or not? If you've proven me right, I will say that you shoot me.
0: So why have these allegations been made then? Why are these, is it because you are...
6: You should be inquiring into that.
0: No, I'm asking you.
6: Is that the appellate authority, JNU appellate authority is the VC. Why she's going from one television station to other telling lies? She said that 300 mails. That means in the last 4.5 months, she's writing 3 mails every day to me. Here is the record. There are 43 mails, starting with the first one on 22nd May at 4:06 p.m. The last one is they send me the report of the IC at 11:35 on 9. After everything was leaked in the press, they send me the so-called findings to me.
0: You're saying this is politically motivated. But
6: forget about it. Sensible journalist like you to raise this question. Why is that Section 16 of the Post Act has been not followed? You ask why is the Rule Number 8, Regulation 8 of the UGC on Post has not been followed? Why 30 days window is not given to the person to respond to these findings?
0: You know, you're saying this entire, therefore, was a Kha Panchayat with BJP influence because you are a Congress MP in JNU, which you're saying the Vice Chancellor is presumably controlled by the government in power at the center. But I want to ask you, all these allegations, substance or procedure, till they are decided upon, possibly when the police investigation takes place, do you think it is best to step aside as a member of parliament? Because here is Rahul Gandhi talking about smashing patriarchy, and there is the BJP taking delegation after delegation to president, street protesting. Bimal Aikojam is an example of how there is a sexual predator, to use their words, in JNU and indeed as an MP. What will you say? Are you ready to step aside?
6: No, but two things. I think, you know, the media, I think I expect a little bit more decency and measured vocabularies from people like you. I know the other Anurag Goswami kind of people is a different breed of people. You know why you use the term complainant and respondent instead of saying accused in sexual harassment, ICC or POS Act? There's a difference between sexual offense and sexual harassment. So the term like predator, sex pig, these are called calling names. And I'm saying that before even this so-called finding was submitted, you have seen that they have used that word. And they said that I've asked for sex in exchange for mark. In the so-called this proceeding leakages, did you find that sex for mark? And I'm wondering why is that the Indian press is not asking the VC, why you are going out? Why don't you give this procedural followed? When the procedure is not, see, truth or false in the modern jurisprudence is through the procedures. And if the procedure itself is wrong, substance doesn't have any sense. But I've been waiting when I challenge these things. The merit of the allegations.
0: Will you go to court? Will you go
6: to
0: court?
6: I will come out and I'm saying it.
0: Mr. Aikojam, will you go to court?
6: We are filing. That is why we are filing a case. And I still have, despite BJP's subversion of all institutions, I still have some modicum of trust in Indian judiciary. And that's what I'm trying to do with. So but Bakika, all the paper that I have in my hand right now, yours, allegations, their allegations, one by one, my response, and people will know that for this, a person has been subjected to such kind of a torture by abusing the institution for this complaint, for all this complaint. He has been subjected to this kind of an insult. A man who has served the nation state, leaving his home state for more than 3 decades towards the end of his career. This is what simply because he becomes a politician, an MLA you are doing. And I am telling you, Razib, mark my word, I will live today. I'm saying it. Today is the first time in my life. After all these decades of my life on this earth, I'm saying I will leave Indian Parliament without blinking my eyes if you are able to prove any of these things.
0: Okay, those are very...
6: And I'm still wishing that why is that Indian media hasn't asked the procedural lapses me question, why you're so ready to accuse? Because
0: we will
6: think I am morally inferior?
0: No, we will... You are everyone, you sir, in this country, you're innocent till proven guilty. I'm not subjecting you to a media trial.
6: That is
0: trial.
6: What I am saying. It.
0: And I will wait to see.
6: That media trial is not accepted. There are judgments by high courts and
0: yes,
6: Supreme Court.
0: I will wait.
6: Nobody spoke against that media trial.
0: Sir, I will wait to see what happens in the court and how this case proceeds. But for joining me and giving me your point of view, I appreciate Bimal Aikojam, you joining me on the show today. Thank you very much. Okay, we've heard from our newsmaker Bimal Aikojam on the sexual harassment charges and case against him. The BJP, though, is unrelenting. They want him out of parliament, taking their battle to the president. Joining me now, Malvika Devi, Lok Sabha MP of the BJP. Ma'am, Mr. Aikojam has just told me that his dismissal was a political witch hunt. He's questioning whether JNU followed due process. Do you believe that he must still step aside because of these charges against him, even before the FIR investigation is
7: complete? Namaskar, sir. Namaskar, sir. There are 2-3 things that I feel as a Sansad who has been elected by the people of the country. There are few things that I feel that should have been done, which haven't been done yet. Number one, Congress, Rahul Gandhi and Priyanka Gandhi are completely quiet on this agenda. An internal committee was set up which has found that he was guilty. 11 students have come out. It's not one or two students. 11 girls have come out and they have said that they have been molested. This is not a small issue. This is not something that you can just shove under the carpet and say, let's wait for this and that. This is a very easy thing to blame the BJP again. Whenever there's a problem with the Congress or the Congress MLAs, MPs, they straight away say that this is a gimmick done by the BJP. But that's not how it is. 11 girls have come out, have complained, and have been proven right. And I think something needs to be done about it right away.
0: No, so what do you want done? Because you will recall, ma'am, a couple of years ago, Brij Bhushan Saran Singh, your MP, was similarly accused by India's Olympic wrestlers, no less, and several of them, not just one. He was accused also of sexual harassment and worse. At that stage, the BJP did not suspend him or remove him from parliament. Why do you want the Congress to do it?
7: But at least we were there, we were talking about it, and there was a proper court case which was done on it, and he was given a clean chit. Here, everyone is keeping quiet. Rahul Gandhi, who is going on air and talking about smash the patriarchism. What is this? How do you say that you're smashing the patriarchy when you're not standing for 11 students who have been complaining and talking about it? He's going and doing chhatron ki gooj. What about the chhatraos who've come out in public and said that we have been molested? Priyanka Gandhi is coming on air and talking about something, saying ki main ladki hu, lad sakti hu. But jab ladkiyon ki baat aayi, sabke sab chuppi saadhe hain. Today we went to meet our honorable president. There were two, three things that we asked. Number one, the first thing that we want is a proper inquiry to be done. Yes, the ethics committee should talk about this and sort it out and clean it out and say that, yes, this is how it happened. We do want him to be suspended from the parliament till it is proven that he was, that what he has done is wrong and he has done it.
0: No, look,
7: because
0: look
7: at the
0: ma'am,
7: end of the day,
0: I agree. Ma'am,
7: we are members of parliament.
0: Ma'am, I agree whether a Congress MP is charged with sexual harassment or a BJP MP is charged. The charges are serious enough for some action to be taken. Now, the Congress hasn't yet broken its silence on Akhoy Jam. But I will ask you again. The BJP, which was in power, didn't seem to want to act against Brij Bhushan Saran Singh because he was a powerful MP. The question therefore comes, this is competitive hypocrisy. Y'all also speak of ladki who, you speak of beti bachao, beti padao. They speak of ladki who, lad sakti who. But no one stands for the ladki in the end.
7: No, Rajdeep ji, we are standing for the girls in the end. That's why we went out today and we did stand with the girls. And I totally feel that we have always stood with the girls. Modi ji has not just made it a slogan, ladki bachao, ladki padhao. It is something he takes care of. Whether you talk about all the abhiyans that he's got, Swachhata Abhiyan, there's so many places where he's put the girls first. And he's always been with the right. And that is a fact. BJP has always stood with what is right. At the same time, this inquiry needs to be done. He needs to be suspended. He has been elected by the people. How are people supposed to elect somebody when you're not safe and you're not sure of your safety with the women? He was a professor. He was teaching in the college. There is something that needs to be done about it right away. At the beginning, at least we expect from Rahul Gandhi and the Congress party is for someone to come in front and say that, yes, this was wrong. We are doing an inquiry. We are looking into it. But complete silence doesn't make any sense at all to me.
0: No,
7: Aap jo bhi bole, this is not right in today's times when you are going out and saying things.
0: No, complete silence. I couldn't agree with you more. My limited point, and I will ask you this one last time. Cross your heart, ma'am. If this was a BJP MP charged with sexual harassment, would you have taken the same stand? That's the simple question. Would you have taken the same stand if it was a BJP MP involved?
7: Yes, Modi ji would have.
0: But
7: Modi ji would have stood with the children and he would have come out.
0: He did stand.
7: He would have.
0: No, why did he speak out against Brij Bhushan Saran Singh then? Why did he not speak out when he had an opportunity? That's my problem.
7: Because our court case was on.
0: So now Mr. Akhoy Jam is saying he's going to the court.
7: There was a court case on.
0: Mr. Akhoy Jam is saying he's also going to the... Mr. Akhoy Jam is saying, I'm going to the court. I'm going to prove my innocence. Are you willing to give him the benefit of the doubt or not?
7: Not really. I go with the 11 girls who have said that they were molested. I would like to believe a child, a girl who comes out and says she's coming out. She's taking a big risk in saying that, yes, I was molested. There are 11 girls. I would like to stand with them. Yes, but I would also wait for it to be proven that he was guilty because the 11 girls, I would have faith in them.
0: Okay. I'm going to leave it there, Malvika Devi. Good to have you on the show and giving us the response of the Bharatiya Janata Party. Thank you so much.
7: Thank you so much.
0: Let me be unambiguous about it. I believe that an MP who has been charged and proven guilty according to an internal committee of JNU, must step aside till he can clear his name in the courts. Remember, the charges are very clear. A recurring pattern of inappropriate personal interaction suggesting sexually suggestive conduct and unwelcome physical conduct. Physical contact. If Bimal Akhoijam believes he is innocent, he goes to the courts. Until such time, he should step aside. And the Congress party must break its silence. Rahul Gandhi cannot talk of smash patriarchy and then allow someone like Akhoijam to carry on unless he is cleared. If he is cleared, he must be brought back to parliament. But if he is not, he should step aside. Only then can you take the moral high ground and make distinctions in such cases. Sexual harassment should have zero tolerance when the charges are as serious as they are. Even if it's a political witch hunt, as Akhoijam claims, the fact is 11 complainants, at least we know, have come and made these charges. It's time for Akhoijam and the Congress party to introspect. Think about it. Let's take a break at this point. When we return, an anti-drug activist in Punjab is killed in broad daylight. Victim's father accuses the Aam Aadmi Party MLA of killing his son. A detailed report after a short break. You're watching the news today. News without the noise.

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1: Welcome back to tonight's ground report that comes from Punjab. The death of an anti-drug activist today once again brought Punjab's law and order situation and drug menace into sharp focus. Parvinder Singh Jota was shot dead following a confrontation with a medical shop owner, after which he allegedly questioned the sale of drugs at the store. His family has accused the ruling AAP government and its MLA of shielding the drug mafia just ahead of the elections. This is once again becoming an issue of law and order in Punjab. Take a look.
2: Parvinder Singh Jota, an activist who has raised his voice against drug abuse, is shot dead in Mansa. The murder, caught on camera, followed an argument between Jota and a medical store owner. Jota had gone to the pharmacy and questioned its owner about a person who had allegedly purchased drugs from the store. A live video, possibly shot by the victim, shows the argument escalating and the store owner opening fire on Jota. After shooting the activist, the assailant shut down the shop and fled the scene. Jota was rushed to the hospital where he succumbed. Four other injured are undergoing treatment.
3: Ashwini naam da jehda kamish shop owner hai ohde vallon is ghatna nu anjaam ditta gaya aur change activist wajo manse ch kam kar rahe si ohna nu jehda hai ga ohna te firing karke jehda hai ga is ghatna nu anjaam ditta. ਜਿਹੜਾ ਇਸ ਦੋਸ਼ੀ ਦਾ ਇੱਕ ਮੇਨ ਐਸੋਸੀਏਟ ਸੀਗਾ ਉਸ ਨੂੰ ਪੁਲਿਸ ਵੱਲੋਂ ਅਰੈਸਟ ਕਰ ਲਿੱਤਾ ਗਿਆ ਹੈ।
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0: Good evening. You're watching India First. I'm Gaurav Sawant. Union Home Minister Amit Shah has come out all guns blazing, hitting out at Leader of Opposition and Senior Congress Leader Rahul Gandhi. So he's hit out at the Congress in particular and the Opposition India Alliance in general, telling the Congress to be prepared for another electoral defeat in 2029. Amit Shah hit out at the Congress. He exposed their repeated electoral defeats and asked Rahul Gandhi to introspect instead of blaming the Election Commission or the Chief Election Commissioner. Amit Shah declared Congress Party's 2029 loss was guaranteed the way they were moving forward. He rejected the opposition's claim that the defeats were linked to the special intensive revision of the electoral rolls. Amit Shah reminded the Congress of their long electoral drought. For example, in states like Gujarat, where the Congress hadn't been in power for 4 decades, or Tamil Nadu, where the Congress had been out of power for even longer, or Bengal, he urged Rahul Gandhi to learn from electoral defeats and setbacks, introspect, and stop blaming the EVM or the EC. He accused the opposition of blaming the Election Commission, shielding alleged infiltrators, the ghuspetias, and pursued what he called was politics of negativity. Amit Shah's message was sharp and clear. Stop blaming the system, rethink your strategy, and prepare for another electoral battle, or be prepared to lose even the 2029 Lok Sabha elections. I'll get you more on the story, but first, let's listen in to the Union Home Minister, some of the key points that he made.
1: मैं श्री राहुल गांधी जी को सीधा पूछना चाहता हूं कि क्या ये एसआईआर का परिणाम है? एसआईआर तो 24 के बाद चालू हुआ. आप जब से कांग्रेस के मुख्य नेता के रूप में आए हैं और बाद में अध्यक्ष के रूप में आए हैं, लीडर ऑपोजिशन के रूप में आए, कांग्रेस पार्टी लगातार चुनाव हारे. आपको आत्मचिंतन करने

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1: 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Rahul Gandhi upped the ante against the Narendra Modi government. He pledged to fight whatever it takes and however long it takes, whether it takes 2 months, 3 months, 6 months, a year, or even 2 years. He said he had, or the party had, perseverance. He said that the battle against the Prime Minister, the Home Minister and the Chief Election Commissioner will continue. The Congress Party is trying to frame their battle as a fight to restore democracy, and the BJP or the Home Minister is framing their battle against ghuspaithiyas or illegal infiltrators. We'll get you all sides of the story, but first listen in to Rahul Gandhi.
2: The people who have done this, Mr. Modi, who is the main architect, Mr. Amit Shah, who is the implementer, Mr. Gyanesh Kumar, and others, they need to understand that the net is closing around them. It is not going to be so simple that you can destroy the Indian Constitution and get away with it. मैंने perseverance शब्द यूज किया कि ये जो हमारी टीम है ये रुकने वाली नहीं है। आज नहीं तो कल, कल नहीं 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
1: 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For the Congress, they say it's to defend democracy and to protect the constitution. Amit Shah's message is stinging. He's accused Rahul Gandhi of trying to shield the infiltrators in the guise of trying to stop the special intensive revision of the electoral rolls. He's told the Congress at this rate, they will lose 2029. So what should one make of the Home Minister's statement taking this battle right into the opposition camp? Or the Congress saying they have the perseverance. Whether it takes 3 months or 2 years, they will fight. Joining me on India First, Sanju Verma, National Spokesperson of the Bharatiya Janata Party, Mohan Kumar Mangalam, National Spokesperson of the Congress Party, Ambassador Veena Sikri is a former top diplomat. She's served in Bangladesh. Dr. Tara Kartha is former director at the National Security Council Secretariat, looks at national security and the point of whether it's infiltration or demographic changes very closely. Mohan Kumar Mangalam, the Home Minister predicts the Congress will lose 2029 at this rate. He insists the Congress strategy is to shield infiltrators in the guise of stopping the special intensive revision of the electoral rolls, sir.
3: Gaurav, the Home Minister actually looked a little nervous to me. I mean, I've watched him in Parliament many times, and I must say he almost always gets his facts right. But today, I think maybe his nervousness betrayed him and he came out with facts that made no sense at all, or rather his version of facts, if you will. He said Mr. Gandhi, under his tenure as Congress president, had no victories. He actually did win. He was Congress president from 17 to 19, and during which time he won Chhattisgarh, he won Rajasthan, he won Madhya Pradesh, and he formed government in Karnataka with a coalition. So Mr. Amit Shah is not used to making these remarks. I mean, I think maybe the crowd yesterday has got to him in some way or the other. The other thing is, I'm not sure how he's still continuing to talk with this amount of bluster and say that they'll win 2029 after they said they'll win 400 plus in 2024 and fell woefully short, had to form a coalition government. Clearly, humility is not one of his strong suits. Lastly, this whole narrative about Ghuspetia, I'm still waiting to see the list of Ghuspetias that have been identified under SIR, which has not come from the Election Commission. It's been left wanting for data from the EC. Maybe okay. Mr. Amit Shah has seen that data and he can share it with us, since he's talking about that being the main reason. We'd love to see that data ourselves.
1: Fair enough. Sanju Verma, on what basis would you see the Home Minister predict that the Congress will lose its fourth consecutive Lok Sabha elections in 2029?
4: You know, Gaurav, I always say that don't look at events in isolation. Look at the track record of an entity. And let's not forget, in the last three Lok Sabha elections put together, the Congress has a royal score of 195 seats, the BJP at 825, which means that the BJP has 4.3 times higher seats than the Congress in the last three Lok Sabha elections put together. But we don't rest on our past laurels. My limited point is this. When the BJP lost Karnataka, the BJP lost Telangana, the BJP lost Himachal Pradesh, we went back to the drawing board. We did not cry wolf. We did not play the victim card. Humne rona dhona nahi kya, that, oh, the Election Commission has committed vote chori. So Rahul Gandhi is a reckless, sore loser, point number one. Point number two, let's not forget, in 2012, Kapil Sibal said SIR is a must. In 2015, Arvind Kejriwal said SIR is a must. 8 lakh fake voters in Delhi need to be deleted. And very quickly, Gaurav, in 2018, Abhishek Manu Singhvi said there are 7070 lakh fake voters in Telangana. SIR is a must. In 2019, The same Abhishek Manu Singhvi said there are 5050 lakh fake voters in Andhra Pradesh. SIR is a must. And today, from Sibal to Kejriwal to Abhishek Manu Singhvi, they say SIR is illegal, which means that when they win elections, sab changa si. When they start losing one election after another, they doubt the very constitutional process that they had supported a decade back. That is the hypocrisy of the Congress party, which is going to be their nemesis. And I always say one thing, Gaurav, that in politics, you need to take your victories in your stride, and you also need to take your losses in your stride. But Rahul Gandhi, what has he been doing? Election Commission ne chori ki, Delhi Police Loktantra ko khatre mein dal rahi hai. Om Birla, Speaker is not being fair to us. Apart from making reckless allegations, what has Rahul Gandhi achieved? His credibility is ZERO.
1: Fair enough. Let me bring in Ambassador Sikri and Dr. Tara Kartha into this conversation on the issue of Ghuspetias, because that is a very sensitive issue. And Mohan, I will come to you to respond in just a moment. Ambassador Sikri, you've served in Bangladesh. Were illegal infiltrators a major problem in India's electoral system even in the past? And were they voters? Did this have an impact on the demographic profile impacting electoral results, in your reading of the situation?
5: Yes, most certainly in Bangladesh and between Bangladesh and India, illegal immigrants has always been an issue. It was discussed, you will not believe it, as far back as 92, when Begum Khalda Zia was the prime minister for the first time, and she came to India on an official visit. And even in the document, it was mentioned that illegal immigrants is a problem and it will be solved. I think so that we have to recognize. But I also want to point out that illegal immigrants don't enter the voters list on their own names. They enter the voters list on other names. And this is where we have to come to the crux of the issue, which is what is the dimension of the problem. Let us see. India has approximately 100 crore voters. All right. Out of 100 crore voters, 87 crores have been correctly and fully, in the SIR results are there. There is no problem. There's only a problem about 13 crore. Out of 13 crore voters, a number of people who have died and are likely to be, that is why their names have been deleted, is around 2.8 to 3 crores. Number of people who have permanently moved, another 6 crores. Another of people who are not at home and so they were not counted at all, 3 crores. We come to a number of people who have been either not there or have been wrongly included or left out is 0.5%. About 50 lakhs. Now, we have to focus on these 50 lakhs and we have to see whether they have been wrongly left out or correctly left out. And I think the SIR process, which is fully legal, all the judges, nobody has called it illegal. The SIR process needs to, they have kept the doors open. They have kept the doors open for people to come back and appeal to them and see whether they have been wrongly left out or not. So let us be very clear that the people protesting are not those who have been left out. We have people coming from Germany. We have people coming from America. They're all jumping on the bandwagon, quite clearly sponsored by various external forces.
1: I'll come to these external forces in just a moment, ma'am, because that's the second part of our show. For the moment, I want to concentrate on what Amit Shah has just said on the issue of ghuspaithiyas, for example. Dr. Tara Kartha, Amit Shah speaks of strengthening nationalist forces. So is the ghuspaithiya a critical issue for our nation beyond elections? Now, is this becoming a ghuspaithiya banam vote chori? You know, ghuspaithiyas on one side or illegal infiltrators getting into the electoral system on one side and strengthening democracy or protecting constitution narrative on the other side, Dr. Tara Kartha.
6: No, in this, I will, Gaurav, I will 100% have to agree with Amit Shah. I'm sorry, this ghuspaithiya issue, we didn't call them that then. We called them infiltrators. And we had a very, very serious security situation in much of Northeast. In Assam, I mean, the whole Ulfa thing, that was based on this kind of immigration. You had a whole corridor where these people would come from Bangladesh. That was the extent of it. That has since moved inwards. There is a very serious problem. You cannot deny this. I'm not about talking about the, you know, the SIR process. That is not my remit. But in this fact that your elections in West Bengal, elections in Assam, elections in Northeast states were all influenced by the fact that these people were inside as, I mean, these people have IDs, which I don't have. You know, it's amazing. These guys have every single, they have ration card, they have every single card. I don't get those things. This is an issue that has to be done by whichever party.
1: So let me bring in Mohan Kumar Mangalam. Sir, do you see this now become a battle of contrasting and conflicting narratives? The Home Minister has taken the battle into Rahul Gandhi's camp, perhaps striking at what many may see as the opposition's Achilles heel, the issue of ghuspaithiyas. It is a very emotive issue in this country. So the SIR process, he insists, is to weed out the ghuspaithiyas, sir.
3: Gaurav, let me give you data from official records of MHA parliamentary replies. Do you know how many people ghuspaithiyas were deported during UPA? Between 82 and 88,000. Do you know how many were deported during NDA from 14 to 24? 3,500 to 4,000. This is parliamentary replies. I'm quoting data actually from replies in parliament. Now, as far as one of your panelists was saying, how many people were died, how many people moved, that's great. Why don't they tell us how many people were illegal immigrants? Why doesn't the Election Commission tell us that? I understand the political rhetoric. I mean, Mr. Amit Shah is the master jumlebaj. We all know this. He's been giving us jumla since 2014. But frankly, we'd like more data before we end up accepting whatever he says, because he's certainly not proven himself to be a credible witness to anything that's happening here. So, and as far as us being sore losers, right, it's not like Mr. Gandhi has said carte blanche that, oh, we lost, so we got it. He has presented reams of data through multiple interactions with the press, through open press conferences where the press can ask him counter questions, something that neither the Prime Minister or the Home Minister like to do because they believe in blustering monologues that lack concrete data. And the Election Commission has not been able to respond. Now, as last point, as far as the SIR being legal, the actions of the CEC, whether they were within the ambit of legality or not, is currently a question of debate in the Supreme Court itself. So I would be cautious to declare here that everything that's happened in this SIR process is perfectly legal, because that is the question that the Supreme Court is currently deciding on.
1: Sanju Verma, the Congress asks how many ghuspaithiyas or illegal Bangladeshi or Rohingya infiltrators or illegals in our country removed through this process of SIR, the Special Intensive Revision. The numbers have never been spelled out. You know, again, opposition gives this number of 13 crore disenfranchised. Government of E or EC, as the Congress says, have given us no numbers on ghuspaithiyas, ma'am.
4: Gaurav, first and foremost, let me make one thing very clear. Rahul Gandhi is the master of deception. Rahul Gandhi says vote chori hui hai. But Rahul Gandhi is not able to provide a shred of evidence. He says many election commission...
3: He's provided tons of evidence. What are you talking?
4: I did not heckle this man. Please,
3: sorry,
4: sir.
3: I'm not heckling you. I was interrupting you. Go ahead.
4: I did not allow you to heckle me. Gaurav, I refuse to be
1: one by one. No, absolutely. One by one.
4: Battameez. Battameezi mat karo.
1: Okay. No personal jabs. Ma'am, let him complete. Mr. Kumar Mangalam, let Ms. Verma complete a point. I'm coming back to you, sir. Ma'am, complete your point uninterrupted. Go on.
4: Thank you. Gaurav, I need 2 minutes because I heard the monologue of the Congress spokesperson. He made zero sense. Now, let me come to the moot point. Rahul Gandhi says, Om Birla is an agent of the BJP. The BJP is supposed to prove that Rahul Gandhi's allegations have credibility. Rahul Gandhi says that the chief election commissioner is an agent of the BJP. The BJP is supposed to prove that Rahul Gandhi's allegations are credible. Who is Rahul Gandhi? He's a leader of the opposition. Has he behaved like one? Rahul Gandhi has not yet got a clean chit in the National Herald scam. Rahul Gandhi's own credibility is at stake, but Rahul Gandhi has been delegitimizing every constitutional authority. Rahul Gandhi says Delhi police is a bunch of goons. Whereas Rahul Gandhi is the same man who's actually elbowing a female journalist, elbowing a female constable.
3: Oh, God.
4: And then
3: complete nonsense.
4: Say, I'm smashing the patriarchy. But let me come back to your topic. Gaurav, just 1 minute.
1: Because, ma'am, on facts on how many ghuspaithiyas removed.
4: Can I come?
1: Yes,
4: Gaurav, please. Let me speak. I heard your question. On this 13 crore deletions, which has been at the center of this entire controversy, here are the hard facts. Let your audience decide. 2.8 crore dead voters. 3 crore absentee voters. 6.3 crore permanently shifted. They could have been Rohingyas. They could have been Bangladeshi infiltrators and more. 1 crore duplicate voters. So sanitization of the rolls has been done by the chief election commissioner. And instead of applauding him, there is an entire Darbari Kabal which is saying, "Arey, Ganesh Kumar ne to BJP ke saath milkar vote chori ki hai." My final point, Gaurav. Every time I discuss this vote chori business, I'm told, "Oh, but you know what, Sanju Verma? Ganesh Kumar's two colleagues have dissented against him." So I say, "So what?" GVG Krishnamurthy dissented against TN Session. Naveen Chawla dissented against MS. V.S. Sampat. V.S. Sampat dissented against Miss Rama Devi. And then you had people like, you know, Naveen Chawla, who himself dissented against MS Gill. So dissent has been a routine protocol within the Election Commission. It is not happening for the first time.
1: You've made your point.
4: Don't demonize the Election Commission.
1: Fair enough. Of course, these are now matters in courts of law, and the court will decide. Mr. Kumar Mangalam, since a charge was made and you wanted to come in, respond, sir, before I bring in Ambassador Sikri and Dr. Kartha.
3: What Sanju said in terms of Mr. Rahul Gandhi elbowing a journalist, and I think she said a female journalist, is a flat-out, bald-faced lie.
4: It is not.
3: I'm just surprised she thinks she can get away with this nonsense on a show. As far as her calling me Batamis, etc., I'm used to it. This is just her, you know, her
1: kindly let him complete,
3: which comes out on
1: ma'am, kindly let him complete his point.
3: Right?
1: I will come back
3: now,
1: to you.
3: Now, 3 crore okay. absentee voters, who are they? Where are they? And did the number she actually split up total up to 13? No, they didn't. She couldn't give you an answer, the same question I'm asking. And we're not expecting the BJP to reply. The BJP just wants to come in and reply because they know that they're behind this. We're asking the Election Commission to be held accountable because that is supposed to be an institution under the Constitution that we are supposed to trust. We're talking directly to the referee and saying, would you please tell us why you're behaving in a partisan manner? And here you have the other side saying, no, no, the referee is fine, he's doing great. He's absolutely the best referee ever. I mean, we're not going to listen to you. Why are you even talking to us? We are looking to the Election Commission to respond. Right?
1: Ultimately, it is for the voters of this country.
3: Yes, absolutely, Gaurav, without a doubt. And there were 2.5 lakh voters on the streets yesterday in this country, in Delhi, who walked all the way with Mr. Gandhi.
1: Okay.
3: And again, she's talking. I mean, I didn't even call her heckling, even though that's what she does for a profession.
1: Absolutely. Okay, yeah. Okay, Sanju Verma, respond.
4: Yes, Gaurav, I think Mohan Kumar Mangalam's arithmetic is absolutely down the tube. He said, oh, Sanju Verma gave numbers which does not total into 13 crore. 2.8 crore plus 3 crore plus 6.3 crore plus 1 crore is the figure I gave, which is
3: 6.3 crores?
4: We've learned
3: this. I guess, okay, hold on. Don't be insulting. Listen, Sanju, don't be insulting. I didn't hear the. What is 6.3 crores? Can you just repeat what 6.3 crores is?
4: Because you allow him a free run.
3: I'm asking you to repeat. You said I'm illiterate. No. You said I don't know basic math. So at least I can ask you what 6.3 crores is, right? Because I obviously didn't hear that part.
1: The figures are out there in public domain that Sanju Verma lists out, but I want to bring in Ambassador Sikri for a moment. Okay, Sanju Verma, 30 seconds, complete your point and no interruptions, please, and then I'll bring in Ambassador Sikri.
4: You know, I don't like when people fact-check me because I do my homework without spitting out facts on national television. I repeat, Gaurav, very quickly in 10 seconds, 2.8 crore dead voters, 3 crore absentee voters, 6.3 crore permanently shifted voters, 1 crore duplicate voters. The total is 13.1 crore voters, which also includes Rohingyas, Ghuspethias, infiltrators. Go and learn basic arithmetic. But alas, your
3: where
4: boss
3: does it
4: is
3: say
4: a
3: that? Where your does it say that? Listen,
1: does
3: your
1: it
3: boss
1: specify
3: is a 30-part fraud.
1: Okay.
3: You better watch your mouth when you're talking on this show.
1: Only Mohan Kumar Mangalam now to respond. Only Mohan Kumar Mangalam for the next minute. Go on, sir.
3: Gaurav, first, this cantankerous woman should not be allowed to use terms
1: no
3: like...
1: No personal attacks on anybody. I've requested all our guests.
3: No, we have
1: a diplomat. This is a family show, ladies and gentlemen.
3: You cannot allow her to talk in this manner then.
1: I don't allow anybody to talk in this manner. I never permit personal attacks.
3: You absolutely allowed her to go ahead and vilify the leader of opposition as much as she could using terms as despicable as she always does. I can't debate with someone who has such a... Even a modicum of grace is missing. But now let me talk.
1: Yes,
3: right?
1: Only on points.
3: No personal attacks. Nowhere in any of the data released by the Election Commission, and I'm going to sound like a broken record when I'm saying this, does it say how many illegal immigrants were removed from the list? One. Two, we have seen multiple examples. We've seen multiple examples in Goa and in West Bengal where the judiciary itself had to intervene. And even after the judiciary's intervention, you had something pop up called logical discrepancies that disenfranchised lakhs of voters from the rolls. And that had to go to tribunals. And when they finally got a chance to vote, the election was over. You still have that exercise ongoing right now. In fact, the Election Commission is coming out with a notification saying that, oh, we are going to make sure that nobody's left behind. Guess what? There are lakhs of voters who didn't get a chance to vote in the West Bengal election, which might have changed the outcome. My point is there's so much...
1: Would it have changed
3: the
1: outcome?
3: I have not the authority to... I've got to...
1: Yes.
3: If there are...
1: And we will let courts of law
3: decide
1: that.
3: And
1: hold on.
3: And let me just
1: you know, while this political debate continues, I want to bring in Ambassador Sikri on facts. Okay, 30 seconds, quickly respond, ma'am. But once you've responded, only Ambassador Sikri. Sanju Verma.
4: Gaurav, Mohan Kumar Mangalam said this cantankerous woman. Yes,
1: I asked him, that is unacceptable. I told him it's unacceptable.
4: Gaurav,
1: go on, ma'am.
4: Can I finish, please?
1: Yes, please.
4: Can I please finish, Gaurav?
1: Yes,
4: I may be cantankerous, but I'm not a thug. I'm not a vandal. I'm not somebody who delegitimizes constitutional bodies. I'm not a pappu like Rahul Gandhi. And
1: okay,
4: I'm not
1: again, my request is no personal attacks. My request, with folded hands to all our guests, to both our political guests. We have to remain polite and civil. This is a show that families watch, ladies and gentlemen. And please permit me to bring in Ambassador Sikri for a moment. On facts, Ambassador Sikri, the targeting of the Chief Election Commissioner, this is again a point that's repeatedly being highlighted. Since you're a diplomat, he took over as CEC in 2025. The BJP says Congress lost multiple elections, including 2014 and 2019, way before Ganesh Kumar was appointed, and they have won multiple states with him in the Nirvachan Sadan. Ma'am, how do you look at this political battle and the targeting of the Nirvachan Sadan or the Election Commission, and how would the world be watching this?
5: I think the targeting of the Election Commission is wrong because, first of all, the SIR being a legal process is something even the Supreme Court has given a verdict on, although I agree the case is still going on, but there is a clear indication that SIR is a legal process. Secondly, this whole talk of Guspetias are not written into the list. I mean, they are taking the place of somebody else in the list. They're giving their vote and pretending to be somebody else. That's why the deletion of all those who have passed away and who have moved permanently, no duplication in two or three different places, all that is very vital. And I would like to say that an indication of the success of the SIR process has been that so many of these illegal immigrants have been walking back into Bangladesh for the last many, many, many, many months. Ever since the SIR process started, they've been leaving voluntarily because they know that they will be put into camps and they'll never be allowed to come to India again. So they've been just walking back into their own country, and so much so that the Bangladeshis are calling it push-in. There is no push-in from India's side at all. The people just want to go back because they know that their time in India is no longer legal and no longer going to be accepted. So I think this is an important part. I think the global community coverage of this whole event is very partisan because I think that they are not looking at the substance of the issue at all.
1: To global community in just a moment, because that's something that's deeply concerning. And I want to, for a moment, talk about parallels that are now being drawn between what's happening in France and what's happening in India. But just in 30 seconds, Dr. Tara Kartha, your closing comments on this part of the debate on SIR on vote chori versus Ghuspetia. Is that the debate that has now been... is that the template that you see moving forward? The BJP says SIR process is to weed out the Ghuspetias. The Congress and the opposition bloc are looking at it as vote chori.
6: See, no country in the world will allow foreigners to be part of the election process. It's simply unacceptable. And that is something I think even Congress at that time, they said the same thing. So I don't want to get into the political aspects. But for me, from my point of view, this is a very strong security risk. In terms of Bangladeshis, we've been saying, even in fact, I remember putting up this file long ago that we need a work permit system. Let them come here. Let them work. You have a work permit and you're done. But this kind, what Ambassador Sikri said is absolutely right. If you steal someone's identity, and today's, you know, Gaurav, the kind of things that are happening, your bank accounts, everything is up for things. So it is a very, very serious security risk. It's another issue that it is the opposition's job to do the stuff. That's what democracy is.
1: Absolutely. I'm very happy with the opposition targeting the government, but on a serious national security issue, Mohan Kumar Mangalam and Sanju Verma, stay with us on the second part of this debate. The point remains, one would expect everyone to be on the same page, keeping India first. But the second part of this debate, look, the International Monetary Fund, IMF, is talking about India's GDP growth forecast at 7% even for 2027. The IMF in the World Economic Outlook report says, and I quote, India stands out with upward revisions, reflecting sustained momentum and growing evidence of a stronger growth potential, supported by favorable demographic dynamics, a large and expanding domestic market, and continued structural reforms. But what are headlines in India and about India overseas? They're being dominated by street protests and political confrontation. From the marches against the CEC to Kokru Janta Party agitation over the electoral roll, the mobilization seems to have become a parallel arena of political power. And now there's a Fox News report that set the cat among pigeons. This report details how a transnational network of, according to this report, left-wing organizations, activist groups and media platforms, they're together amplifying recent student protests in France and the current unrest in India. The report states that foreign-funded leftist networks are fueling protests in India. The report points to an alleged international network backing leftist organizations and protest movements. At the center, according to the report, is a US-born businessman, Neville Roy Singham. Now, Neville Roy Singham is accused of channeling millions into left-wing organizations and propaganda networks. The report links these alleged funding networks to student mobilization in India and draws parallels with protests in France and in Greece. The report sheds new light on the growing trend of Sadak Par Faisla, with political battles increasingly spilling onto the streets. In some instances, as you watch in these images, you have a lot more that's happening. The government says Rahul Gandhi, leader of opposition, should explain, is he leading a band of anarchists? Look at these images. Rahul Gandhi, Priyanka Gandhi Vadra, walking alongside Neha Bora, ISA president, whose organization is affiliated with the CPIML. Now, the Liberation March also threw up some visuals, as you see on your television screen, people being pushed around, including the Chief Minister of Karnataka. Of course, he has today told India Today that he was not being pushed around, but Rahul Gandhi was advising him to move to a bus for safety. But again, that question that's being asked, why this special spotlight on an ISA activist? A visible face of the CJP-associated protest movement, the lady's presence alongside the Gandhi siblings raises a question. Is Rahul Gandhi bringing a left-linked student activist into the Congress street mobilization? And if so, why? The optics are very significant. The Congress's focus is on electoral rolls, institutional accountability, wealth inequality, caste census overlaps with themes pushed by these organizations, the left-wing organizations. Critics see this as an ideological shift that's now out in the open. Congress, of course, could argue that they're building a broader opposition coalition against the government. But then there are allegations that are now being made over external influence and openly. So, for example, on the 10th of November, you had BJP President Nitin Naveen accusing the India bloc and the CJP-led protests to serving foreign interests. At the India Today conclave in Mumbai, Union Parliamentary Affairs Minister and Minority Minister Kiran Rijiju, he warned of alleged foreign influence. And you also have voices like the Bihar governor, Lieutenant General Sayed Atta Hasnain, in an exclusive fireside chat with me at the same India Today conclave in Mumbai. He flagged a wider non-military threat that our nation faces as our stature grows economically and strategically. And very recently, you had League Legal Harish Salve. He raised claims of foreign funding. Mahesh Jethmalani urged closer scrutiny of funding, that funds that are coming into India, there should be closer scrutiny under FCRA. But then there's another debate. The India story, the economic rise. IMF raising India's financial year 2027 growth from 6.4 to 7%. They're citing resilient domestic demand, strong service activity, structural strengths of Indian economy. Is that now in the line of fire? All of these are very critical points. Is India's economic rise drawing attempts to undermine India's stability from outside? and from within are powers at play here? That's a critical question that is being asked. But first, listen in to Union Minister Kiran Rijiju, Bihar Governor General Syed Atta Hussain and Legal Harish Salve.
7: हम सच्चाई को आगे मानते हुए आगे चलेंगे, देश सेवा करेंगे. अभी इंडिया बहुत तेजी से आगे बढ़ रहा है. इस बढ़ते हुए हिंदुस्तान का जर्नी को, विकसित भारत को जर्नी को रोकने के लिए विदेश में कुछ ताकतें हैं जो 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
10: 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India. So, to my mind, we have to be very careful about the non-military threats, much more than the military threats.
11: ये प्रयास बाहर से funded है. मैं तो आरोप लगा रहा हूँ ये बाहर से funded है, ये बाहर से motivated है, और ये बाहर के देश, खास करके आप अमेरिका को देख लो, बड़ा नाखुश है इंडिया से. और उस दिन हमारे 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
1: Mohan Kumar Mangalam, how would you respond to these accusations that these are foreign-funded protests to destabilize India's growth story? IMF is projecting that we'll be growing at 7%, world's fastest-growing large economy, and the Congress is being accused of trying to spread anarchy, sir.
3: First, I'll be very happy if the IMF's growth projections come true. As far as national interest and national security is concerned, there isn't any BJP or Congress. We're all united on this. Absolutely. I just think accusations like this are very, very serious. We should not make them in any flippant manner. We made that mistake during the farmers' protest, or rather, I would say the government did, when they accused a 21-year-old climate activist and tried to file a charge sheet on her under UAPA. The court dismissed it, threw it out of hand. It went all the way when the court actually commented saying that dissent does not mean sedition. So we have to be very careful when we use these terms. There have been cases, I'll also say, where the Intelligence Bureau, the ED, the NIA have filed successfully cases against individuals or organizations and have traced the hawala money, the bank transactions, etc., to establish without a doubt how an organization is getting funded. I think until we are able to see that, we should not make flippant remarks and say that, oh, something is foreign funded. As far as the Fox News, as far as the Fox News investigative report is concerned, Neville Roy Singham has actually been under investigation by the NIA since 2023. You will remember there was this news click issue when his name first came up. And I'm wondering that if he has been under investigation, how is it that despite the ED, the Intelligence Bureau, everybody being on his case, he's still able to orchestrate something like what we're talking, like the student agitations?
1: Sanjeev Verma wants to respond because there's a very pertinent point you've raised, sir. Dissent is not sedition. On what basis are senior BJP leaders making such a statement of an alleged foreign hand or foreign funding? Very serious charges to level, ma'am, but is it backed by evidence that can be produced in a court of law?
4: Okay. So, Gaurav, Now, let me spit out some hard facts because data is the biggest ammunition I have. Last quarter, India saw a GDP growth of 7.8%. And today the IMF says India will grow in FY27 at 7%. Last week, the World Bank raised India's GDP growth forecast from 6.6% to 7.1%. For the first time in 35 years, the Japanese credit rating agency raised India's long-term outlook from BBB+ to A-. For the first time in 35 years, we hit the A category. Last year, Standard & Poor, the global rating giant, raised India's local and foreign currency ratings for the first time from stable to positive. So the limited point is that the world is recognizing India's mettle. And let me tell you, be it Standard & Poor's, World Bank, Moody's, ADB, OECD, IMF, they've all said three things. A, the reforms juggernaut under the Modi government has worked wonders. They've spoken about the insolvency and bankruptcy code. They've spoken about banking NPAs coming down from 12% to 2%. They've spoken about the fact that when the world was reeling under the COVID crisis, India managed to buck the trend despite a global black swan event and is the only economy which has been growing on the 7% plus trajectory repeatedly year after year for the last 3 years. And I want to end by saying one thing, Gaurav, that the manufacturing data came out a few weeks back. Our manufacturing growth is 9%. Our consumer durables growth is 11%. Our capital goods growth is 16.9%. Our IIP growth is 8%. So Sanju Verma speaks with data. But my final point on the
1: economy, but the aspect that Mohan Kumar Mangalam raised, ma'am, was evidence of saying there's foreign funding or there may be foreign funding in these protests. Where is the evidence for that, ma'am?
4: Very quickly. Gaurav, let's get one thing very clear. CAA is anti-minorities. Rafael mein ghotala hua hai. SBI and LIC will go bankrupt because they have been lending disproportionately to Adani. These were the three things that were initially peddled by OCCRP, which is funded by Soros. After OCCRP came out with these stories, malicious lies, Rahul Gandhi picked it up and said, "Arey, SBI bankrupt hone wala hai. Arey, Rafael mein bahut bada ghotala hua hai. Arey, Pegasus software se mere phone ko tap kiya ja raha hai." OCCRP is the biggest example of how Rahul Gandhi recognizes what a foreign outfit says. OCCRP says we are a non-profit entity. But they have been saying repeatedly democracy khatre mein hai in India under Modi. What does Rahul Gandhi say? Oh, Narendra Modi ke under Samvidhan aur Loktantra to khatre mein hai. Where do you think he gets
1: Mohan Kumar Mangalam, you want to quickly respond?
3: Where is the response to this? I mean, listen.
1: And the point, if I take you to this US report that talks of whether it's unrest in France or the trouble in India or unrest in India, it's part of, as this report points out, a networked activity of red-green ecosystem, French students' actions and demonstrations in India. Unrest in France visible already. Is India the next target? With some saying street will decide. There's a systematic effort to tarnish the image of the Election Commission or the CJI and, you know, this repeated facing off with the police, sir.
3: Gaurav, if there's anyone who's demeaning India's stature on the global stage, it is the Home Minister and the manner in which he's using the police to brutally crack down on citizens who are peacefully protesting, number one. Number two, I will not insult the collective emotional and perseverance of students who came out to protest by saying that they were actually paid or there was some sort of logistical support given to them when they, which is how they got to the protest. I mean, you shut down Delhi almost entirely on Saturday and Sunday, no metro, no bus, barricades everywhere, and students still managed to make it. And why are we only talking about it now? Why don't you go ahead and say that even the paper leaks protest that was managed by students or that was mostly led by students from the front is also something that was foreign sponsored. There's nothing much to what Sanju said. Sanju spent like 10, 15 minutes talking almost about the economy of our country. And there are many things I can debate her on that. But this isn't a debate on the economy. This is a debate on whether we have
1: Sanju Verma,
3: of foreign
1: the
3: funding.
1: BJP. No, hear me out. Hear me out, Sanju Verma. The BJP has been in power for 12 years and counting. strong prime minister, strong home minister, strong NSA, strong intelligence network. Now, how can a red-green ecosystem operate in India? What's the government doing about this?
4: You know, Gaurav, I want to just respond to first what the Congress spokesperson said. I think, thank God for Narendra Modi, Article 370, I did not think in my lifetime that would be abrogated. Today, Valmiki community has the right to vote, has the right to stand for elections in Jammu Kashmir. They were treated like third-class citizens. Thank God for CAA, thank God for Narendra Modi. Thank God that instant triple talaq was revoked. Out of 57 Muslim nations, 72% had revoked instant triple talaq. But the Congress endured that because they are driven by appeasement politics. So I don't think the BJP needs lessons in political propriety or constitutional morality from a debilitated Congress Darbari ecosystem. But my final point.
3: Effectively, she's calling me a Darbari. I can strike back in any which way, but I'm not going to. Please tell her to mind her language. Please tell her to watch her words.
1: Absolutely. Request to both my guests. Please, let's keep this civil. But respond to the point on how can a red-green ecosystem continue to operate in India. Go on, ma'am.
4: Gaurav, my limited point is this. Where I agree with Mohan, despite the fact that we've had a very cantankerous debate today, is that yes, right to peaceful protest is the fundamental right of every citizen, irrespective of political ideology under Article 19 of the Constitution. But Gaurav, that is what I'm trying to focus on, the same Article 19, which gives Saurabh Das the right to protest, Ashutosh Ranka the right to protest, Abhijit Dipke the right to protest, Rahul Gandhi the right to protest, Priyanka Vadra the right to protest. That same Article 19 also says that the right to protest is subject to reasonable restrictions pertaining to public order, morality and health. No fundamental right is absolute. No fundamental right functions in a vacuum.
1: Mohan Kumar Mangalam, take the specific example. When we are talking about institutions in our country, if there are issues, let's say, with the Chief Election Commissioner, how can that be addressed? Through courts of law? That's the only way. You may protest on the streets, but, you know, look, he was in the CEC in 2014, as the BJP points out, when the BJP won in 2014, or in 2019 when the BJP came back with bigger numbers, or in 2024, where he may have been in Nirvachan Sadan, but the BJP's numbers dropped to 240. Now, the BJP claims Congress is creating ill will towards democracy in India by making all these charges, even though under the same Nirvachan Sadan, the Congress has won multiple states, whether it's Kerala or Karnataka, Himachal Pradesh or Telangana, or with coalition partners in Jharkhand and Tamil Nadu, sir.
3: Gaurav, I've said this before, but I think it deems worth repeating. Most developed countries, which are more economically developed than us, got the universal adult franchise or one man, one vote, every right to vote almost a century after they were formed. We actually had it at birth. It is something unique about our country. And I think the manner in which the SIF process has been conducted, the questions that have been raised every step of the way, whether those are about centralizing the voter list and not allowing access to EROs, whether
1: sir,
3: they are about mass deletions that go unanswered.
1: It will be decided by courts of law.
3: One second, Gaurav. And the court itself cannot impeach the chief election commissioner. That is the job
1: neither
3: of parliament.
1: Neither can the street.
3: But when parliament, when the way parliament itself is being formed is questionable because the fundamental cornerstone of our democracy being the voter list is being tampered with, then what option are you leaving citizens with but to peacefully protest? And I want to make this very clear again. Peacefully protest.
1: Fair enough. If it's peaceful,
3: fix system, there is absolutely nothing wrong with
1: that. Because that is the claim of one side versus the claim of another side. Sanju Verma wants to respond.
3: Journalists engaging in hand-to-hand combat. Why are they being dragged away forcibly by the Delhi police? On what basis? When is it that journalists are actually dragged away? Think about it. It's when the police don't want you to see what they're going to do.
1: Okay. Sanju Verma, respond. Yes.
4: You know, I have always said that if our youngsters are being demonized, then the law of the land should ensure that they are properly shielded, protected, and they are not dehumanized. But I also said, our men and women in khaki, the ACP of Punjabi Bagh, Jay Prakash, was brutally attacked by goons at Jantar Mantar 1.0. ACP Vivek Bhagat was dehumanized. A fake AI video was circulated saying he had molested a young woman. Special Commissioner of Police Anil Shukla was brutally attacked. I want to ask you one thing. Somebody who's 20 years old, 22 years old, has the right to protest? Yes. But a man in khaki who's 37 years old or 23 years old, kya uske paas koi fundamental right nahi hai? Delhi police ki aap jhadiyan udate ho.
1: It has to be peaceful. It has to be democratic. I've run out of time on this part of the show. But Sanju Verma and Mohan Kumar Mangalam, as always, many thanks for joining me. And this is the strength of the Indian democracy. Everyone has a voice. Everyone has a right to be heard. But it has to be peaceful. And any issues can only be addressed through courts of law when two sides don't agree. It has to be peaceful. Streets do not decide except through their vote. And that's the story we'll be tracking very closely. That is all I have for you on India First this evening. Many thanks for watching. News and updates continue on India Today. Stay with us.

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1: Up next, a story that we broke exactly 24 hours ago yesterday. A fresh political controversy has broken out over Leader of Opposition Rahul Gandhi's conduct during the India Bloc's protest against Chief Election Commissioner Gyanesh Kumar. Videos from the demonstration have gone viral, showing him jostling with Karnataka Chief Minister D.K. Shivakumar and his own party workers as well, giving the BJP expectedly fresh ammunition to target him. Here's a report.

0: A fresh controversy has marred opposition's protest against CEC Gyanesh Kumar. The spotlight is once again on leader of opposition Rahul Gandhi. During an opposition protest march in New Delhi led by Rahul Gandhi, he appears to pull Karnataka Chief Minister D.K. Shivakumar behind as the leaders move through the crowd. D.K. is seen struggling to keep up in the crowd. In another clip, Rahul is seen elbowing and pushing his own party workers. The video clips that are now viral have sparked a major row. But DKS has now rubbished all the allegations.
1: No one has pushed me. I just left the space. People were very strong. I fell down. So Rahul Gandhi was advising me, DK, be slow. Nothing. Why you will push me?
2: No.
1: He asked me to go to the vehicle, to stand in the vehicle.
0: The BJP accused Rahul Gandhi of disrespecting the Karnataka Chief Minister and insulting Kannadiga pride.
3: What we saw in Delhi is definitely a condemnable act by Rahul Gandhi, insulting a Chief Minister of Karnataka state. Probably Rahul Gandhi, the narrative wants to set is, I can insult anybody, I'm the princess of this country.
0: BJP ally JDS has also attacked the Congress top brass, speculating that Shivakumar will be removed from the Chief Minister post.
4: That is a sign that he will going to be pushed by Congress from his Chief Minister post.

0: On the other hand, Congress has rubbished all charges.
1: Rahul Gandhi is a VIP, is a leader of the opposition. He has a different protocol for security reasons. That they have done. So in the process, whoever comes in the way, naturally they will push them across and see that the VIP is protected.
0: Protests in the national capital have turned into a fresh flashpoint over Rahul Gandhi's conduct and his equation with senior Congress leaders and party cadres. With Nagarjun Dwarkanath, Bureau Report, India Today.
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Good evening, hello and welcome. You're with the news today. This is your primetime destination. News, newsmakers, talking points. The SIR showdown. The India bloc is vowing to fight on. The face of the SIR protest, Neha Bora, is among my special guests. The 29-year-old who's been making all the news. Also, Congress MP Bimal Aikojam. On the sexual harassment charges, will he step aside as a member of parliament? We'll ask that question too. But as always, it's time first for the nine headlines at nine tonight. SIR politics now sees Amit Shah enter the fray. Union Home Minister breaks silence and rains fire on Rahul Gandhi, claims Congress was losing elections even before SIR. Asks Rahul Gandhi to introspect instead of blaming the election commission. Rahul Gandhi vows to fight on, host the India bloc members over high tea, says no opposition protest planned until Dashera, but after that, the protests will continue till Gyanesh Kumar resigns, he says. Cockroach Janata Party leaders Saurabh Das, Ashutosh Ranka, Ajinkya Shinde detained, booked for trespassing after they forcibly entered Jantar Mantar. Deepke says Delhi police has turned into kidnappers. Amidst fury over sexual abuse charges, Congress MP Aikojam speaks to India Today, denies all the charges against him, says he will step down if the courts prove him guilty, says this is a political witch hunt. BJP women MPs meet President Murmu, demanding the MP's resignation. Union Minister L. Murugan steps down suddenly, urges Prime Minister to relieve him of duties and relinquishes Rajya Sabha membership, claims he wants to work in Tamil Nadu, strengthen BJP for 2029 Lok Sabha polls. Punjab's Aam Aadmi Party government under fire after an anti-drug activist is killed in broad daylight. Victim's father accuses AAP MLA of killing his son. BJP targets Maan government over lawlessness in the state. Tamil Nadu Chief Minister Vijay meets his Andhra counterpart Chandrababu Naidu to discuss the interlinking of rivers. Naidu invites Karnataka Chief Minister DKS to Andhra in a bid to end water disputes in the south. Markets see green after big statement by Finance Minister Nirmala Sitharaman. She says she is open to hearing views on removal of long-term capital gain tax. Sensex ends day with over 1,100 points jump. And the Houthis exchange fresh round of strikes on Saudi Arabia. India asks its nationals in the kingdom to be vigilant amidst the evolving situation. Air India and IndiGo cancel all flights to Saudi till October 17.

0: But our top story at the moment, the breaking news we are getting, Home Minister Amit Shah has finally broken his silence on the SIR debate and has hit out at Congress leader Rahul Gandhi over the protest. Amit Shah claiming that Rahul can't win people's trust by lying. Home Minister claims Congress lost the election even before the SIR exercise. Home Minister accusing Rahul Gandhi of using SIR to shield ghuspetias or intruders. Amit Shah claiming politics of negativity has been rejected, but he stayed silent on the police's role in the Delhi protest. Listen in to what Amit Shah had to say.
1: मैं राहुल गांधी जी को बताना चाहता हूं कि राहुल गांधी जी एसआईआर के बहाने घुसपैठिया बचाने का आपकी जो कार्य योजना है उसको देश की जनता भली भांति समझ चुकी है और अब भारत की जनता आपके झांसे में आने वाली 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है, हराया है।
0: So while Amit Shah took on Rahul Gandhi was a day after the United March to the Supreme Court bringing India bloc leaders for high tea. The leader of the opposition stressing after the meeting that their fight against the Chief Election Commissioner Gyanesh Kumar will continue, though it will take a break till Dashera. But the BJP is accusing Rahul Gandhi of making baseless allegations. Take a look at the latest showdown over SIR.
2: From a march to the top court to Chai Pe Charcha. After show of strength on Monday in their fight against CEC Gyanesh Kumar over the SIR exercise, Leader of Opposition Rahul Gandhi hosted India Bloc MPs, civil society members and student organizations for high tea at his New Delhi residence. The meeting aimed to formulate the future course of action.
3: Mr. Modi, who is the main architect, Mr. Amit Shah, who is the implementer, Mr. Gyanesh Kumar, and others, they need to understand that the net is closing around them. It is not going to be so simple that you can destroy the Indian Constitution and get away with it.
2: The opposition came down heavily on the centre for removing Jantar Mantar from the list of designated protest sites in the national capital.
3: One method of expression of democracy was Jantar Mantar, and now the government has decided that Jantar Mantar can no longer be used to express democratic feelings. Well, we are going to challenge that idea.
2: This meeting comes a day after the opposition submitted a petition in the Supreme Court questioning mass voter deletions under the SIR process and the functioning of the Election Commission of India. The plea, however, was not listed for hearing after the Supreme Court registry flagged 14 defects in the filing. The BJP has accused Rahul Gandhi of making baseless allegations and questioned why he has not filed even a single affidavit with the Election Commission.
4: वो रोज वोट चोरी की बात करते हैं, रोज इलेक्शन कमीशन को बुरा भला बोलते हैं, बुरे बड़े शब्दों में उनका अपमान करते हैं, पर बार बार मांगने के बाद भी एक बार भी एक भी एफिडेविट उन्होंने फाइल नहीं किया इलेक्शन कमीशन। एक जिम्मेदारी तो दिखाएं अपनी झूठे आरोप लगाने के पहले।
2: The opposition is fighting the battle against CEC Gyanesh Kumar on both political and legal fronts. While the special intensive revision of electoral rolls has sparked a controversy, with millions of names deleted, the opposition will be exploring ways to keep the fight alive. Bureau Report, India Today.
0: Okay, so the opposition is saying there will be no let up in the protests against the Chief Election Commissioner Gyanesh Kumar and the SIR exercise. I'm joined by someone today who has in a way become a face of these protests. She's 29 years old, but she's been all over. Neha Bora, the All India Student Association President, the student outfit of the CPIML, joins us. Neha, you become a face of the protest. Even yesterday, I saw Rahul Gandhi, Priyanka Gandhi, Vadra virtually ensuring that you were right in front of them. Suddenly, you've become all over the place. How does that feel, that a student leader is now leading the protest of mainstream political parties?
5: It's a little overwhelming, but I guess historically it's accurate also, because student leaders coming out of different universities in Allahabad University, JNU, DU, Jamia, have, of course, in different ways, directed what would also happen in national politics.
0: But, you know, in a sense, do you believe, therefore, that all of you are one? Because we have the Cockroach Janta Party doing its own protest. They tried a flash protest today at Jantar Mantar. You and your ISA colleagues and the left were protesting on Sunday. Rahul Gandhi and the India Bloc on Monday. Are you all in a way, doing your own separate things? Or is this a united stand that you all are taking on this issue?
5: No. I think from yesterday's rally and today's press conference also, it is very clear that this fight is one fight. And this fight is also against one enemy. And that enemy is that of India. That enemy is that of democracy. And that enemy is that of what actually it means to be existing and being citizens of a democratic country, where universal adult franchise is the basis. Mm-hmm. So it's we the people against the BJP, I guess.
0: It's we the people against the BJP. The BJP will say, look, we've been winning elections, not just in the last couple of years when Gyanesh Kumar was has been the chief election commissioner, but over the last decade. It's only when the opposition loses that they claim that there is vote chori. That's the central argument the BJP is making, that this vote chori is of a group of people who are desperate to get back to power.
5: It's very funny that they're accusing the opposition or student activists like us, when the people who are talking about vote chori and based on whose testimony there are widespread protests in the entire country are people who were appointed by the BJP, the election commissioners, along with Gyanesh Kumar. It is them who have written mails to the CEC and to other officials, saying that decisions are being taken unilaterally, where there should be majority, if not unanimity. Decisions are being deferred, and the CEC is taking decisions that the other election commissioners have no idea about. So you might not, I mean, the BJP might have a problem listening to the opposition party because the BJP sees them as political rivals, or the students of this country because they see the students as political rivals. It's so sad. But that they have to take out videos where their people are shooting young people, calling them urban Naxals. It's very unfortunate. You all feature in those videos.
0: No, but
5: it's quite unfortunate. But the fact of the matter is, you don't listen to us. Why don't you listen to the very election commissioners that you appointed?
0: Do you see yourself as a Dimagi Naxal? The Prime Minister has used that word about, in general, those who've been constant critics of this government. Earlier during the farmer protest, the word Andolan Jeevi was used. Are you an Andolan Jeevi or a Dimagi Naxal, Neha Bora?
5: I think when I say we the people versus the BJP, this we the people has actually been consolidated by the BJP. Because some people have been blamed and named anti-national. Some are Dimagi Naxal, some are Andolan Jeevis, some are Tukde Tukde Gang, some are Khan Market Gang. So all of these labels that the BJP has handed out to the common people from time to time, we are all united by the fact that we have been labeled by the BJP. And in one way, we are united because of the BJP. there weren't such a big threat to our very existence, to the very existence of Indian democracy, maybe we would not be united. But it's thanks to the BJP that we are united. So whatever the BJP wants to label us as, we are common people, and they are the people who are labeling the common people as enemies.
0: But the grammar of the protests, or the chronology of these protests, it began in June, July. You went on a hunger strike. That was against Dharmendra Pradhan and the NEET paper leaks and demanding the end of exam irregularities. The government bent there. A lot of spontaneous support came because it was identified with students' exam irregularities, job concerns. Now you're taking on a constitutional authority. Do you believe this is a student movement to take on constitutional authorities? Will it have the same resonance as the movement had in June, July?
5: I mean, it doesn't matter what I think or not, because every day we are seeing thousands and thousands of people turning up. There are large-scale circulation of videos where we can see protesters being beaten up by the police as well as the right-wing goons. You see stitches, you see blood, you see women being dragged, you see women's clothes being torn. You see all of that. And the next day when you call for a protest, you see thousands of people showing up. Mm-hmm. So the state thinks that repression always means fear and silence. But when repression starts to meet anger and mobilization, that's when the state should truly be afraid that the common people, who they have considered vermin or insects that they can trample over, it's a reckoning. It's a reckoning that the common people are calling the BJP for. And that is why there is large-scale resonance, not just among young people, but everybody in this country. And that is why from Dharmendra Pradhan's resignation, the movement from Dharmendra Pradhan's resignation, today to voter rights, it is not a very far leap. And those same people who were in Jantar Mantar 2 months ago are now chanting the slogan of Jantar Mantar 2.0.
0: But is this mobilization of political parties? Yesterday we saw a lot of Congress workers, for example, district Congress workers out there. Is it mobilization by political parties, or is it the common person? I come back to it. Is a common person as affected by your vote chori campaign as he was when you, or she was when you raised the issue of exam irregularities?
5: So when we say that a country is a democracy, it means, if you ask even a layman, that's what we've been taught in school, that it means that there is universal adult franchise. This one term we have heard. Mm-hmm. And it's important because the only way that common people exercise and ensure democracy is through their right to vote. Who gets elected in the parliament, in the panchayat elections, in the block elections, what policies will be made in the parliament, what kind of allotments will happen, or what will be the procedure, who will be appointed to the bureaucracy, or what the collegiate system will look like. All of this has to do with the fact that the common people cast their votes and elect representatives who decide what will happen in this country, from the panchayat level, village level, to the national level. So when, through the SIR, or through this entire process, different other ways that we have seen, the people who occupy one of the highest offices of power, people who are supposed to be the vanguard of democracy, they abuse their office to favor one political party and compromise the mandate of the common people. And therefore, when that happens, more than it being that, oh, it's unfair to different political parties, it means that you're taking away people's right to exercise democracy, to take part in democracy. Because casting a vote is not once in a 5-year affair. Mm. It means that you're actively contributing in the country that is being built. And so when you take the people away from the election process through the SIR, through different mismanagement, that is when you take away people's right to decide what will happen in their own country.
0: How do you respond to those who will be listening to you, who've seen these images play out of protests in Delhi, in other parts, who are saying this is anarchy? Students should be looking at building a better India. Instead, they are protesting on the streets and they are challenging authority. This is anarchy.
5: I would say they would be right in saying that it is anarchy, because cancelling trains from different parts of the country who are travelling to Delhi, that indeed is anarchy. To shut down 57 metro stations, which are all leading up to major stations where people get down, one of the most major stations in the metro, that is indeed anarchy. To pick up people from their houses and take them to the police stations from as far away as Maharashtra, Haryana, Uttar Pradesh, Assam, that is anarchy. And what the people are doing is an attempt to restore peace. When the state decides, travel to Delhi, I'm sure you also know this, you stay around this area. If you want to travel inside Delhi right now, you cannot follow the normal routes. There are barricades, checkposts at almost all major intersections leading up to Central Delhi.
0: Because the government says that they need the barricades, otherwise there will be a repeat of what happened in July. There'll be violence. We are doing this because we fear that there will be law and order disturbances. Neha Bora and her outfit will create law and order disturbances.
5: I believe law and order disturbances also happen when 13 crore people are stuck off the rolls. And also what happened in July has nothing to do with what people did and everything to do with what the state did. Firing pellet guns, firing pistols, all of that was done by the state. So if the state does not want there to be violence, the state should not do violence. It's as simple as that.
0: I want clarification once again on this, your relationship with Cockroach Janata Party. ISA is a CPIML student outfit. Cockroach Janata Party has emerged, started through social media, but it's trying to create a structure of its own. Are you all working perfectly in tandem, or is there one-upmanship? And therefore, there is a battle for space and eyeballs in a way.
5: No, it's so sad, and there's such great dearth of democracy that there is no lack of space. If 500 more Cockroach Janata parties also come about and 1,000 other organizations like ISA come about, there will still be space for people to come out, take leadership and save democracy. So we work together because we understand that this issue concerns the common people of this country, it concerns the democracy of this country, and we have a very good working relationship.
0: But you know, the grammar of the protest, now you're resorting to flash protest. We've seen Jantar Mantar now, government has denotified. They have said that Burari, CBDT grounds, the Ram Leela Maidan, this is where you can go. How do you see it? Do you believe that your democratic right to protest is being constricted increasingly? Or are you going to challenge that in some way? Today we saw protests attempted in Connaught Place as well. Are you trying to change the rules of the game?
5: We're not trying to change the rules of the game. The rules of the game were changed by this government when it came to power. The Constitution guarantees us, gives us the right to protest anywhere, on any street, in front of any public office, in a park, anywhere. This concept of a designated protest place, it means nothing if you look at the Constitution. And now, taking away even a designated a place like Jantar Mantar, which was notified by this very government or by the Supreme Court, was notified by the Supreme Court and saying that it has been denotified, it doesn't mean anything. Protests happen when people have given up hope and cannot desire or cannot seek solutions from the system that exists. You want those very people who are frustrated and who have been disappointed by the system to again, once again, engage in a system, take permission for protest. Permission for a protest means nothing. The very authorities that are attacking our fundamental rights will not give us permission for protest. It means nothing. Only one entity is going to give us permission for protest, and that is the Constitution, which gives us the right to protest. And therefore, the kind of protests that have been cropping up in CP, in Safdarjung, in different parts of Delhi, they are very much within the ambit of the Constitution. If there is one authority which is again and again trying to constrict democratic space, shrink spaces of resistance, it is the present regime.
0: What will you say to those listening once again to you who would say your is a recipe for chaos? If you say the right to protest must take place anywhere, there cannot be a designated site for protest. Protest is my fundamental right. With every right comes duties, and Neha Bora and other student activists also have to be mindful of their duties.
5: I think our duty more than anything else as citizens of a democracy is to ensure that democracy stays alive. The fight that we are fighting is that we must ensure that democracy stays alive. And the only chaos that ever happens during protests is when state repression takes place. Even on 10th of October, which is a very big call, the chaos that happened in Delhi was because the government brought down 38,000 military troops, paramilitary, CRPF, ITBP, Delhi police, different security personnel into Delhi. The chaos happened because there was not even like, it was not like, it was not a curfew-like situation. It was precisely a curfew situation which happened in Delhi. People could not travel to their offices. People could not travel from one place to another through central Delhi. The chaos happened because the government does not know how to facilitate the democratic rights of the people and instead is afraid because democracy means an end to the BJP.
0: But you're guaranteeing that these protests will be peaceful. As far as you're concerned, no question of allowing these protests to turn violence. Correct?
5: I think, the protests that have been happening in CP, the only cases of violence that you will see videos of is one, people of the Bajrang Dal or the VHP beating up people. A minor boy, his shirt was torn off. The photos are being circulated of that. And the other instance of violence is when the commandos or the Delhi police is doing violence with the protesters.
0: No, there are also pictures of women constables being targeted allegedly by protesters. The police is releasing those videos as well.
5: I would really like to see that video because one video that I saw was of a woman personnel. Her face is not shown. Her back is shown. And she's saying, I was assaulted. How was she assaulted? She got onto the barricade. She is pushing another protester down the barricade. And that protester is grabbing onto her uniform to save herself from getting hit in the head. That is not assault. That is self-preservation.
0: You know, let me come to where I started. Where does Neha Bora go from here? Are you going to become a mainstream politician? We've seen it with Kanhaiya Kumar. He then eventually joined the Congress, made the switch from CPI to Congress. Are you also going to become part of the Congress, marching there with Rahul Gandhi, Priyanka Gandhi, Vadra? Or are you going to be part of the CPIML, which is a much smaller force?
5: No, I think when we say mainstream politics, we again and again try to think of them in terms of big, grand old parties. But the fact that I'm sitting here in your show and that I was in that rally, that way means that mainstream politics and its definition has perhaps changed. Students and common people who are leading movements in different parts of the country, they are defining national politics now. So if they are defining national politics, why would they change the parties or the political affiliations that they are associated with? Their job is not to switch sides, but to make the side that they stand with stronger. So that would be my point.
0: Where will you contest elections from, if you're asked tomorrow?
5: No, the party that I'm from, CPIML Liberation.
0: And where from?
5: I have no idea.
0: You have no idea? Because your roots,
5: no, not at all.
0: Your roots are from Uttarakhand. Your mother, I read in one interview, you said your mother was a BJP supporter. Is she comfortable with what you're doing in your life? Are your parents comfortable with it?
5: All of my family was a BJP supporter. I don't know if they are comfortable or not, but now they understand that this is who I am and this is the kind of work that I do. So even if they don't, they're comfortable now. We have established a relationship.
0: You know, there was an image of you running on Saturday or Sunday, trying to sort of get beyond the barricades. That image has gone viral. And anything you do and say is going viral. You're becoming, on Instagram, your videos go viral. What is it? Are you doing it with one eye on Instagram as some mainstream politicians do? Or you have no concern about Instagram or whether how many reels, how many people watch your videos?
5: No, actually, I'm part of a generation which understands that social media is not separate from physical spaces. Any place which creates opportunities for discussions, discourses, are places that we must engage in. And as an activist, I understand that social media is equally important. But if I were having one eye on the camera, I would have probably fallen. But all of those people who are taking part in these protests, they are very conscious. They understand that this regime is intact because it has created a spectacle of fear and utter consolidation of power, and that will be broken by our humor, by our marathons, by our pictures of jumping barricades, jumping from buses, lying down in front of buses, traveling on barricades through checkposts. I think that's the definition we've given for ourselves as a generation. And that generation loves putting everything on social media. And a big reason why you see videos of me and my comrades on social media is because we are surrounded and we are a generation that believes in interacting with social media also.
0: It's also very difficult then to control the narrative once you're there on social media in the manner that y'all are. But I want to ask you, what's the end game? What's the end game to all of this? Because this is showing, the government at the moment is showing no signs that Gyanesh Kumar is going anywhere. So are we just going to see again and again more and more protests? Where is this going to end? And how?
5: It's going to end with Gyanesh Kumar being ousted from office. It's going to end with a complete halt in SIRs. And more than anything else, it's going to end with another very big and definitive blow to the extreme power of the current regime.
0: You know, I just got a message from one of my colleagues who said, please ask Neha Bora, there's an aspirational India out there which just wants to get ahead. That there are youth out there who just want a better India in terms of productivity, jobs, opportunities. Neha Bora seems to be looking at India as the glass half empty. There's another India which looks at the glass half full. We want a Viksit Bharat. He presumably is a BJP supporter. How do you respond to him?
5: No. I don't think I look at the glass as half empty. I look at the glass as a glass having some water. And what we need to do is make sure that all those people who are thirsty have some water to drink. This anxiety of, oh, they're looking at the glass is half empty. Oh, they're looking at the, we look at the glass is half full. If you don't recognize that the glass is half empty, you will never fill it up. And the people who are thirsty will never, their thirst will never be quenched. And that is why it's very important to constantly say that, yes, the glass is empty. It needs to be filled, because there's not just one person, one political power which needs to drink water. It is crores and crores of people in this country who've been denied jobs, education, basic dignity, healthcare in this country. And that is why it's important to say that the glass is half empty.
0: How have you changed, Neha Bora, in the last 4 months, last 5 months? Sudden attention, how have you changed? Give me an honest answer at the end. How has Neha Bora's life changed?
5: I have lost a lot of weight. I am very tired. And I am constantly in a state of lack of sleep. Yeah, I'm in a constant lack of sleep state. I think that's how it has changed.
0: Okay, I'm going to give you some time to sleep today. I hope you have a good, restful night today. But Neha Bora, you've joined us today. Over the years, I've seen movements throw up all kinds of faces. And you are clearly one of the faces that this latest movement, call it a students movement, Gen Z movement, whatever you want, you clearly have become one of the faces of it. Appreciate you joining me here on the show today. Thank you very much.
5: Thank you.
0: And one question I forgot to ask her, are the political parties now piggybacking on Neha Bora, or is Neha Bora piggybacking on them? Think about it. Maybe I'll ask her that next time. Okay, let's turn to another of our top stories, the JNU molestation allegations against Congress MP Bimal Akhoijam are taking more and more of a political turn. Today, the BJP's women MPs met President Draupadi Murmu seeking his suspension from Parliament. The move comes a day after the BJP's women's wing had also held protests outside the Congress headquarters in Delhi. The BJP is questioning Rahul Gandhi's silence on the issue and that of Priyanka Gandhi Vadra, both of whom have said the time has come to smash patriarchy. The Delhi police has now filed an FIR against Akhoijam. It lists serious allegations that the MP made sexual advances towards students and demanded sexual favors. The MP himself has rejected the allegations, calling them a witch hunt. JNU recently sacked him after an in-house probe held him guilty. Mr. Akhoijam, you're joining me. I want to ask you straight, do you accept that this is a very serious charge? 11 female students from the Center for Study of Social Systems filing sexual harassment complaints leading to your having to leave JNU or being dismissed and a police FIR. Do you concede that this is extremely grave, serious, and that you have much to answer for?
6: No, I think I would say it's there has been an obscene spectacle that has been going on in the rest of the country in the name of these charges. That's my first response. I mean, and I'll tell you that you are saying 11 complainants. I have the record because you know that under POSAC, since I'm the respondent, I will have all the papers and others. Mm-hmm. There are 15 complainants, mm-hmm. including three boys. That's the first correction. Mm-hmm. A lot of lies and outlandish lies have been preached, and a very serious statutory institutions like ICC has been converted into a Kha Panchayat. And one of the classic examples is that you were still saying that 11 complainant. There are 15.
0: This so, is the whether there are 11 or 15... No, one minute, sir. When sexual harassment charges take place, at the very least, you're a member of parliament. Do you think you should be stepping aside till such time as an inquiry is complete? If you're innocent, you went before a committee of JNU. They are the ones who held you guilty. They've dismissed you. Do you feel now that you become an embarrassment for the party and therefore you should step aside as a member of parliament?
6: No. I'm saying that that's the lies is to be called out first. But I said that if the respondent is saying that there are 15 complainants, that shows that there are factually incorrect lies have been preached. I am the respondent. Not everybody is a respondent. I am the respondent in the case. And I'm saying that there are 15 complainants, including three boys. That's the first correction. And two, that's a Kha Panchayat. How do I say that? According to post law, section 16, confidentiality is supposed to be kept. Did that happen? Mm-hmm. No. Mm-hmm. Second, on the 9th, I got a mail at 12:42 saying that the inquiry is closed now. On 9th, I get this mail. Mm-hmm. I didn't get the report. But in the media, people started discussing about dismissal and so on and so forth. Mm-hmm. What did the rule and regulation say is when the inquiry's report is submitted, it should be given to the respondent and the complainant. And then you have a 30 days, according to rule in UGC, which is available in JNU website. On 9th, they close the inquiry. On 9th, VC issued a dismissal, despite the fact that there has to be a 30 days window where there is an appeal to the appellant authority, which is the VC. And after that, she considered 1 month. Then you are supposed to give a 10-day show cause notice. This is UGC rules on post-related issues, which is available on UGC website on JNU. How is that in this country, assuming that this process is legitimate? After serving this country for 3 decades, shaping students from Kenya Kumari to Kashmir, is this lies and treatment is meted out to me, I will not blink an eye, leave the Indian parliament, come here and back home in my home state and work and die. I'm saying 15 complainants, including three boys. And to your answer, all the things that they are saying, 6 for mark, show me a paper in the entire IC proceeding, is that accusation there or not? If you've proven me right, I will say that you shoot me.
0: So why have these allegations been made then? Why are these, is it because you are...
6: You should be inquiring into that.
0: No, I'm
6: Number
0: asking
6: one
0: you.
6: Is that the appellate authority, JNU appellate authority is the VC. Why she's going from one television station to other telling lies? She said that 300 mails. That means in the last 4.5 months, she's writing 3 mails every day to me. Here is the record. There are 43 mails, starting with the first one on 22nd May at 4:06 p.m. The last one is they send me the report of the IC at 11:35 on 9. After everything was leaked in the press, they send me the so-called findings to me.
0: You're saying this is politically motivated... But
6: forget about it. Sensible journalists like you to raise this question. Why is that section 16 of the POSAC has been not followed? You ask why is the rule number 8, regulation 8 of the UGC on POSAC has not been followed? Why 30 days window is not given to the person to respond to these findings?
0: You know, you're saying this entire, therefore, was a Kha Panchayat with BJP influence because you are a Congress MP in JNU, which you're saying the Vice Chancellor is presumably controlled by the government in power at the centre. But I want to ask you, all these allegations, substance or procedure, till they are decided upon, possibly when the police investigation takes place, do you think it is best to step aside as a member of parliament? Because here is Rahul Gandhi talking about smashing patriarchy, and there is the BJP taking delegation after delegation to president, street protesting. Bimal Aikojam is an example of how there is a sexual predator, to use their words, in JNU and indeed as an MP. What will you say? Are you ready to step aside?
6: No, but two things. I think, you know, the media, I think I expect a little bit more decency and measured vocabularies from people like you. I know the other Anurag Goswami kind of people is a different breed of people. You know why you use the term complainant and respondent instead of saying accused in sexual harassment, ICC or POS Act? There's a difference between sexual offense and sexual harassment. So the term like predator, sex pain, these are called calling names. And I'm saying that before even this so-called finding was submitted, you have seen that they have used that word. And they said that I've asked for sex in exchange for mark. In the so-called this proceeding leakages, did you find that sex for mark? And I'm wondering why is that the Indian press is not asking the VC, why you are going out? Why don't you give this procedural followed? When the procedure is not, see, truth or false in the modern jurisprudence is through the procedures. And if the procedure itself is wrong, substance doesn't have any sense. But I've been waiting when I challenge these things. The merit of the allegations.
0: Will you go to court?
6: Come out and I'm saying it.
0: Mr. Aikojam, will you go to court?
6: We are filing. That is why we are filing a case. And I still have, despite BJP's subversion of all institutions, I still have some modicum of trust in Indian judiciary. And that's what I'm trying to do with. So but Bakika, all the paper that I have in my hand right now, yours, allegations, their allegations, one by one, my response, and people will know that for this, a person has been subjected to such kind of a torture by abusing the institution for this complaint, for all this complaint. He has been subjected to this kind of an insult. A man who has served the nation state, leaving his home state for more than 3 decades towards the end of his career. This is what simply because he becomes a politician, an MLA you are doing. And I am telling you, Razib, mark my word, I will leave today. I'm saying it. Today is the first time in my life. After all these decades of my life on this earth, I'm saying I will leave Indian Parliament without blinking my eyes if you are able to prove any of these things.
0: Okay, those are very...
6: And I'm still wishing that why is that Indian media hasn't asked the procedural lapses me question, why you're so ready to accuse? Because
0: we will
6: think I am morally inferior?
0: No, in this country, you're innocent till proven guilty. I'm not subjecting you to a media trial.
6: That is
0: trial.
6: What I am saying.
0: And I will wait to see.
6: That media trial is not accepted. There are judgments by high courts and
0: yes,
6: Supreme Court.
0: I will wait.
6: Spoke against that media trial.
0: Sir, I will wait to see what happens in the court and how this case proceeds. But for joining me and giving me your point of view, I appreciate Bimal Aikojam, you joining me on the show today. Thank you very much. Okay, we've heard from our newsmaker Bimal Aikojam on the sexual harassment charges and case against him. The BJP, though, is unrelenting. They want him out of parliament, taking their battle to the president. Joining me now, Malvika Devi, Lok Sabha MP of the BJP. Ma'am, Mr. Aikojam has just told me that his dismissal was a political witch hunt. He's questioning whether JNU followed due process. Do you believe that he must still step aside because of these charges against him, even before the FIR investigation is
7: complete? Namaskar, sir. Namaskar, sir. There are 2-3 things that I feel as a Sansad who has been elected by the people of the country. There are few things that I feel that should have been done, which haven't been done yet. Number one, Congress, Rahul Gandhi and Priyanka Gandhi are completely quiet on this agenda. An internal committee was set up which has found that he was guilty. 11 students have come out. It's not one or two students. 11 girls have come out and they have said that they have been molested. This is not a small issue. This is not something that you can just shove under the carpet and say, let's wait for this and that. This is a very easy thing to blame the BJP again. Whenever there's a problem with the Congress or the Congress MLAs, MPs, they straight away say that this is a gimmick done by the BJP. But that's not how it is. 11 girls have come out, have complained, and have been proven right. And I think something needs to be done about it right away.
0: No, so what do you want done? Because you will recall, ma'am, a couple of years ago, Brij Bhushan Saran Singh, your MP, was similarly accused by India's Olympic wrestlers, no less, and several of them, not just one. He was accused also of sexual harassment and worse. At that stage, the BJP did not suspend him or remove him from parliament. Why do you want the Congress to do it?
7: But at least we were there, we were talking about it, and there was a proper court case which was done on it, and he was given a clean chit. Here, everyone is keeping quiet. Rahul Gandhi, who is going on air and talking about smash the patriarchism. What is this? How do you say that you're smashing the patriarchy when you're not standing for 11 students who have been complaining and talking about it? He's going and doing chhatron ki gooch. What about the chhatraos who've come out in public and said that we have been molested? Priyanka Gandhi is coming on air and talking about something, saying ki main ladki hu, lad sakti hu. But when ladkiyon ki baat aayi, sabke sab chuppi saadhe hain. Today we went to meet our honorable president. There were two, three things that we asked. Number one, the first thing that we want is a proper inquiry to be done. Yes, the ethics committee should talk about this and sort it out and clean it out and say that, yes, this is how it happened. We do want him to be suspended from the parliament till it is proven that he was, that what he has done is wrong and he has done it.
0: No, look,
7: because
0: look
7: at the
0: ma'am,
7: end of the day,
0: I agree. Ma'am,
7: we are members of parliament.
0: Ma'am, I agree whether a Congress MP is charged with sexual harassment or a BJP MP is charged. The charges are serious enough for some action to be taken. Now, the Congress hasn't yet broken its silence on Akhoy Jam, but I will ask you again. The BJP, which was in power, didn't seem to want to act against Brij Bhushan Saran Singh because he was a powerful MP. The question therefore comes, this is competitive hypocrisy. Y'all also speak of ladki who, you speak of beti bachao, beti padao. They speak of ladki who, lad sakti who. But no one stands for the ladki in the end.
7: No, Rajdeep ji, we are standing for the girls in the end. That's why we went out today and we did stand with the girls. And I totally feel that we have always stood with the girls. Modi ji has not just made it a slogan, ladki bachao, ladki padao. It is something he takes care of. Whether you talk about all the abhiyans that he's got, Swachhata Abhiyan, there's so many places where he's put the girls first. And he's always been with the right. And that is a fact. BJP has always stood with what is right. At the same time, this inquiry needs to be done. He needs to be suspended. He has been elected by the people. How are people supposed to elect somebody when you're not safe and you're not sure of your safety with the women? He was a professor. He was teaching in the college. There is something that needs to be done about it right away. At the beginning, at least we expect from Rahul Gandhi and the Congress party is for someone to come in front and say that, yes, this was wrong. We are doing an inquiry. We are looking into it. But complete silence doesn't make any sense at all to me.
0: No,
7: Aap jo bhi bole, this is not right in today's times when you are going out and saying things.
0: No, complete silence. I couldn't agree with you more. My limited point, and I will ask you this one last time. Cross your heart, ma'am. If this was a BJP MP charged with sexual harassment, would you have taken the same stand? That's the simple question. Would you have taken the same stand if it was a BJP MP involved?
7: Yes, Modi ji would have. Modi ji would have.
0: Modi ji would have.
7: Modi ji would have.
0: But
7: Modi ji would have stood with the children and he would have come out.
0: He did stand.
7: He would have.
0: No, why did he speak out against Brij Bhushan Saran Singh then? Why did he not speak out when he had an opportunity? That's my problem.
7: Because our court case was on.
0: So, now Mr. Akhoy Jam is saying he's going to the court.
7: There was a court case on.
0: Mr. Akhoy Jam is saying he's also going to the... Mr. Akhoy Jam is saying, I'm going to the court. I'm going to prove my innocence. Are you willing to give him the benefit of the doubt or not?
7: Not really. I go with the 11 girls who have said that they were molested. I would like to believe a child, a girl who comes out and says she's coming out. She's taking a big risk and saying that, yes, I was molested. There are 11 girls. I would like to stand with them. Yes, but I would also wait for it to be proven that he was guilty because the 11 girls, I would have faith in them.
0: Okay. I'm going to leave it there, Malvika Devi. Good to have you on the show and giving us the response of the Bharatiya Janata Party. Thank you so much.
7: Thank you so much.
0: Let me be unambiguous about it. I believe that an MP who has been charged and proven guilty according to an internal committee of JNU, must step aside till he can clear his name in the courts. Remember, the charges are very clear. A recurring pattern of inappropriate personal interaction suggesting sexually suggestive conduct and unwelcome physical conduct. Physical contact. If Bimal Akhoijam believes he is innocent, he goes to the courts. Until such time, he should step aside. And the Congress party must break its silence. Rahul Gandhi cannot talk of smash patriarchy and then allow someone like Akhoijam to carry on unless he is cleared. If he is cleared, he must be brought back to parliament. But if he is not, he should step aside. Only then can you take the moral high ground and make distinctions in such cases. Sexual harassment should have zero tolerance when the charges are as serious as they are. Even if it's a political witch hunt, as Akhoijam claims, the fact is 11 complainants, at least we know, have come and made these charges. It's time for Akhoijam and the Congress party to introspect. Think about it. Let's take a break at this point. When we return, an anti-drug activist in Punjab is killed in broad daylight. Victim's father accuses the Aam Aadmi Party MLA of killing his son. A detailed report after a short break. You're watching the news today. News without the noise.

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1: So sorry.

0: Welcome back to tonight's ground report that comes from Punjab. The death of an anti-drug activist today once again brought Punjab's law and order situation and drug menace into sharp focus. Parvinder Singh Jota was shot dead following a confrontation with a medical shop owner, after which he allegedly questioned the sale of drugs at the store. His family has accused the ruling AAP government and its MLA of shielding the drug mafia just ahead of the elections. This is once again becoming an issue of law and order in Punjab. Take a look.
1: Parvinder Singh Jota, an activist who has raised his voice against drug abuse, is shot dead in Mansa. The murder, caught on camera, followed an argument between Jota and a medical store owner. Jota had gone to the pharmacy and questioned its owner about a person who had allegedly purchased drugs from the store. A live video, possibly shot by the victim, shows the argument escalating and the store owner opening fire on Jota. After shooting the activist, the assailant shut down the shop and fled the scene. Jota was rushed to the hospital where he succumbed. Four other injured are undergoing treatment.
2: Ashwini naam da jehda kamish shop owner hai ohde vallon is ghatna nu anjaam ditta gaya aur change activist wajo mansa ch kam kar rahe si ohna nu jehda hai ga ohna te firing karke jehda hai ga is ghatna nu anjaam ditta. ਜਿਹੜਾ ਇਸ ਦੋਸ਼ੀ ਦਾ ਇੱਕ ਮੇਨ ਐਸੋਸੀਏਟ ਸੀਗਾ ਉਸ ਨੂੰ ਪੁਲਿਸ ਵੱਲੋਂ ਅਰੈਸਟ ਕਰ ਲਿੱਤਾ ਗਿਆ ਹੈ।
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1: Supporters of Jota staged a dharna in Mansa demanding the arrest of the accused. The market was shut down after the shooting. Drug abuse is among the main election issues in Punjab. And the Bhagwant Mann government will face many questions over law and order when campaigning begins. With Kamaljeet Kaur Sandhu, Bureau Report, India Today.
0: Troubling scenes there from Punjab. Okay, let me leave you with our image of the day. Tamil Nadu Chief Minister Vijay was in Andhra Pradesh today and visited the Kanaka Durga Temple in Vijayawada. Later meeting Andhra Chief Minister Chandrababu Naidu for talks on interstate water sharing. Maybe you need all the chief ministers of the South to come together to resolve their issues collectively. That's our image of the day. You stay well, stay safe. Good night, Shubh Ratri. Jai Hind. Namaskar.

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0: Good evening. You're watching India First. I'm Gaurav Sawant. Union Home Minister Amit Shah has come out all guns blazing, hitting out at leader of opposition and senior Congress leader Rahul Gandhi. So he's hit out at the Congress in particular and the opposition India Alliance in general, telling the Congress to be prepared for another electoral defeat in 2029. Amit Shah hit out at the Congress. He exposed their repeated electoral defeats and asked Rahul Gandhi to introspect instead of blaming the Election Commission or the Chief Election Commissioner. Amit Shah declared Congress Party's 2029 loss was guaranteed the way they were moving forward. He rejected the opposition's claim that the defeats were linked to the special intensive revision of the electoral rolls. Amit Shah reminded the Congress of their long electoral drought. For example, in states like Gujarat, where the Congress hadn't been in power for four decades, or Tamil Nadu, where the Congress had been out of power for even longer, or Bengal, he urged Rahul Gandhi to learn from electoral defeats and setbacks, introspect, and stop blaming the EVM or the EC. He accused the opposition of blaming the Election Commission, shielding alleged infiltrators, the ghuspetias, and pursued what he called was politics of negativity. Amit Shah's message was sharp and clear. Stop blaming the system, rethink your strategy, and prepare for another electoral battle, or be prepared to lose even the 2029 Lok Sabha elections. I'll get you more on the story, but first, let's listen in to the Union Home Minister, some of the key points that he made.
1: मैं श्री राहुल गांधी जी को सीधा पूछना चाहता हूं कि क्या ये एसआईआर का परिणाम है? एसआईआर तो 24 के बाद चालू हुआ. आप जब से कांग्रेस के मुख्य नेता के रूप में आए हैं और बाद में अध्यक्ष के रूप में आए हैं, 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
1: 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Rahul Gandhi upped the ante against the Narendra Modi government. He pledged to fight whatever it takes and however long it takes, whether it takes 2 months, 3 months, 6 months, a year, or even 2 years. He said he had, or the party had, perseverance. He said that the battle against the Prime Minister, the Home Minister and the Chief Election Commissioner will continue. The Congress Party is trying to frame their battle as a fight to restore democracy, and the BJP or the Home Minister is framing their battle against ghuspaithiyas or illegal infiltrators. We'll get you all sides of the story, but first listen in to Rahul Gandhi.
2: The people who have done this, Mr. Modi, who is the main architect, Mr. Amit Shah, who is the implementer, Mr. Gyanesh Kumar, and others, they need to understand that the net is closing around them. It is not going to be so simple that you can destroy the Indian Constitution and get away with it. मैंने perseverance शब्द यूज किया कि ये जो हमारी टीम है ये रुकने वाली नहीं है। आज नहीं तो कल, कल नहीं 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
1: 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For the Congress, they say it's to defend democracy and to protect the constitution. Amit Shah's message is stinging. He's accused Rahul Gandhi of trying to shield the infiltrators in the guise of trying to stop the special intensive revision of the electoral rolls. He's told the Congress at this rate, they will lose 2029. So what should one make of the Home Minister's statement taking this battle right into the opposition camp? Or the Congress saying they have the perseverance. Whether it takes 3 months or 2 years, they will fight. Joining me on India First, Sanju Verma, National Spokesperson of the Bharatiya Janata Party, Mohan Kumar Mangalam, National Spokesperson of the Congress Party, Ambassador Veena Sikri is a former top diplomat. She's served in Bangladesh. Dr. Tora Tarakartha is former director at the National Security Council Secretariat, looks at national security and the point of whether it's infiltration or demographic changes very closely. Mohan Kumar Mangalam, the Home Minister predicts the Congress will lose 2029 at this rate. He insists the Congress strategy is to shield infiltrators in the guise of stopping the special intensive revision of the electoral rolls, sir.
3: Gaurav, the Home Minister actually looked a little nervous to me. I mean, I've watched him in Parliament many times, and I must say he almost always gets his facts right. But today, I think maybe his nervousness betrayed him when he came out with facts that made no sense at all, or rather his version of facts, if you will. He said Mr. Gandhi, under his tenure as Congress president, had no victories. He actually did win. He was Congress president from 17 to 19, and during which time he won Chhattisgarh, he won Rajasthan, he won Madhya Pradesh, and we formed government in Karnataka with a coalition. So Mr. Amit Shah is not used to making these remarks. I mean, I think maybe the crowd yesterday has got to him in some way or the other. The other thing is, I'm not sure how he's still continuing to talk with this amount of bluster and say that they'll win 2029 after they said they'll win 400 plus in 2024 and fell woefully short, had to form a coalition government. Clearly, humility is not one of his strong suits. Lastly, this whole narrative about Ghuspetia, I'm still waiting to see the list of Ghuspetias that have been identified under SIR, which has not come from the Election Commission. It's been left wanting for data from the EC. Maybe okay. Mr. Amit Shah has seen that data and he can share it with us. Since he's talking about that being the main reason, we'd fair love enough. To see that data ourselves.
1: Fair enough. Sanju Verma, on what basis would you see the Home Minister predict that the Congress will lose its fourth consecutive Lok Sabha elections in 2029?
4: You know, Gaurav, I always say that don't look at events in isolation. Look at the track record of an entity. And let's not forget, in the last three Lok Sabha elections put together, the Congress has a royal score of 195 seats, the BJP at 825, which means that the BJP has 4.3 times higher seats than the Congress in the last three Lok Sabha elections put together. But we don't rest on our past laurels. My limited point is this. When the BJP lost Karnataka, the BJP lost Telangana, the BJP lost Himachal Pradesh, we went back to the drawing board. We did not cry wolf. We did not play the victim card. Humne rona dhona nahi kya that, oh, the Election Commission has committed vote chori. So Rahul Gandhi is a reckless, sore loser, point number one. Point number two, let's not forget in 2012, Kapil Sibal said SIR is a must. In 2015, okay. Arvind Kejriwal said SIR is a must. 8 lakh fake voters in Delhi need to be deleted. And very quickly, Gaurav, in 2018, Abhishek Manu Singhvi said there are 7070 lakh fake voters in Telangana. SIR is a bust. In 2019, okay. The same Abhishek Manu Singhvi said there are 5050 lakh fake voters in Andhra Pradesh. SIR is a bust. And today, from Sibal to Kejriwal to Abhishek Manu Singhvi, they say SIR is illegal, which means that when they win elections, sab changasi. When they start losing one election after another, they fair doubt enough. The very constitutional process that they had supported a decade back. That is the hypocrisy of the Congress party, which is going to be their nemesis. And I always say one thing, Gaurav, that in politics, you need to take your victories in your stride and you also need to take your losses in your stride. But Rahul Gandhi, what has he been doing? Election Commission ne chori ki, Delhi police Loktantra ko khatre mein dal rahi hai. Om Birla, Speaker is not being fair to us. Apart from making reckless allegations, what has Rahul Gandhi achieved? His credibility is ZERO.
1: Fair enough. Let me bring in Ambassador Sikri and Dr. Tara Kartha into this conversation on the issue of Ghuspetias, because that is a very sensitive issue. And Mohan, I will come to you to respond in just a moment. Ambassador Sikri, you've served in Bangladesh. Were illegal infiltrators a major problem in India's electoral system even in the past? And were they voters? Did this have an impact on the demographic profile impacting electoral results in your reading of the situation?
5: Yes, most certainly in Bangladesh and between Bangladesh and India, illegal immigrants has always been an issue. It was discussed, you will not believe it, as far back as 92 when Begum Khalda Zia was the prime minister for the first time and she came to India on an official visit. And even in the document, it was mentioned that illegal immigrants is a problem and it will be solved. I think so that we have to recognize. But I also want to point out that illegal immigrants don't enter the voters list on their own names. They enter the voters list on other names. And this is where we have to come to the crux of the issue, which is what is the dimension of the problem. Let us see. India has approximately 100 crore voters. All right. Out of 100 crore voters, 87 crores have been correctly and fully, in the SIR results are there. There is no problem. There's only a problem about 13 crore. Out of 13 crore voters, a number of people who have died and are likely to be, that is why their names have been deleted, is around 2.8 to 3 crores. Number of people who have permanently moved, another 6 crores. Number of people who are not at home and so they were not counted at all, 3 crores. We come to a number of people who have been either not there or have been wrongly included or left out is 0.5%. About 50 lakhs. Now, we have to focus on these 50 lakhs and we have to see whether they have been wrongly left out or correctly left out. And I think the SIR process, which is fully legal, all the judges, nobody has called it illegal. The SIR process needs to, they have kept the doors open. They have kept the doors open for people to come back and appeal to them and see whether they have been wrongly left out or not. So let us be very clear that the people protesting are not those who have been left out. We have people coming from Germany. We have people coming from America. They're all jumping on the bandwagon, quite clearly sponsored by various external forces.
1: I'll come to these external forces in just a moment, ma'am, because that's the second part of our show. For the moment, I want to concentrate on what Amit Shah has just said on the issue of ghuspaithiyas, for example. Dr. Tara Kartha, Amit Shah speaks of strengthening nationalist forces. So is the ghuspaithiya a critical issue for our nation beyond elections? Now, is this becoming a ghuspaithiya banam vote chori? You know, ghuspaithiyas on one side or illegal infiltrators getting into the electoral system on one side and strengthening democracy or protecting constitution narrative on the other side, Dr. Tara Kartha.
6: No, in this, I will, Gaurav, 100% have to agree with Amit Shah. I'm sorry, this ghuspaithiya issue, we didn't call them that then. We called them infiltrators. And we had a very, very serious security situation in much of Northeast. In Assam, I mean, the whole Ulfa thing, that was based on this kind of immigration. You had a whole corridor where these people would come and go from Bangladesh. That was the extent of it. That has since moved inwards. There is a very serious problem. You cannot deny this. I'm not about talking about the, you know, the SIR process. That is not my remit. But in this fact that your elections in West Bengal, elections in Assam, elections in Northeast states were all influenced by the fact that these people were inside as, I mean, these people have IDs, which I don't have. You know, it's amazing. These guys have they have ration card, they have every single card. I don't get those things. This is an issue that has to be done by whichever party.
1: So let me bring in Mohan Kumar Mangalam. Sir, do you see this now become a battle of contrasting and conflicting narratives? The Home Minister has taken the battle into Rahul Gandhi's camp, perhaps striking at what many may see as the opposition's Achilles heel, the issue of ghuspaithiyas. It is a very emotive issue in this country. So the SIR process, he insists, is to weed out the ghuspaithiyas, sir.
3: Gaurav, let me give you data from official records of MHA parliamentary replies. Do you know how many people ghuspaithiyas were deported during UPA? Between 82 and 88,000. Do you know how many were deported during NDA from 14 to 24? 3,500 to 4,000. This is parliamentary replies. I'm quoting data actually from replies in parliament. Now, as far as one of your panelists was saying, how many people were died, how many people moved, that's great. Why don't they tell us how many people were illegal immigrants? Why doesn't the Election Commission tell us that? I understand the political rhetoric. I mean, Mr. Amit Shah is the master jumlebaj. We all know this. He's been giving us jumla since 2014. But frankly, we'd like more data before we end up accepting whatever he says, because he's certainly not proven himself to be a credible witness to anything that's happening here. So, and as far as us being sore losers, right? It's not like Mr. Gandhi has said carte blanche that, oh, we lost, so we got it. He has presented reams of data through multiple interactions with the press, through open press conferences where the press can ask him counter questions, something that neither the Prime Minister or the Home Minister like to do because they believe in blustering monologues that lack concrete data. And the Election Commission has not been able to respond. Now, as last point, as far as the SIR being legal, the actions of the CEC Whether they were within the ambit of legality or not is currently a question of debate in the Supreme Court itself. So I would be cautious to declare here that everything that's happened in this SIR process is perfectly legal, because that is the question that the Supreme Court is currently deciding on.
1: Sanju Verma, the Congress asks how many ghuspaithiyas or illegal Bangladeshi or Rohingya infiltrators or illegals in our country removed through this process of SIR, the Special Intensive Revision. The numbers have never been spelled out. You know, again, opposition gives this number of 13 crore disenfranchised. Government of EC, as the Congress says, have given us no numbers on ghuspaithiyas, ma'am.
4: Gaurav, first and foremost, let me make one thing very clear. Rahul Gandhi is the master of deception. Rahul Gandhi said vote chori hui hai. But Rahul Gandhi is not able to provide a shred of evidence. He says many election commission...
3: He's provided tons of evidence. What are you talking?
4: I did not heckle this man. Please,
3: sorry, sir. I'm not heckling you. I was interrupting. You go ahead.
4: I did not allow you to heckle me. Gaurav, I refuse to one by one. This.
1: No, absolutely. One by one.
4: Battabiz. Battabizi okay. Mat karo.
1: Okay. No personal jibes. Ma'am, let him complete. Mr. Kumar Mangalam, let Ms. Verma complete her point. I'm coming back to you, sir. Ma'am, complete your point uninterrupted. Go on.
4: Thank you. Gaurav, I need 2 minutes because I heard the monologue of the Congress spokesperson. He made zero sense. Now, let me come to the moot point. Rahul Gandhi says, Om Birla is an agent of the BJP. The BJP is supposed to prove that Rahul Gandhi's allegations have credibility. Rahul Gandhi says, that the chief election commissioner is an agent of the BJP. The BJP is supposed to prove that Rahul Gandhi's allegations are credible. Who is Rahul Gandhi? He's a leader of the opposition. Has he behaved like one? Rahul Gandhi has not yet got a clean chit in the National Herald scam. Rahul Gandhi's own credibility is at stake, but Rahul Gandhi has been delegitimizing every constitutional authority. Rahul Gandhi says Delhi police is a bunch of goons. Whereas Rahul Gandhi is the same man who's actually... elbowing a female constable.
3: Oh, God.
4: And then
3: complete nonsense.
4: I'm smashing the patriarchy. But let me come back to your topic. Gaurav, just 1 minute.
1: Because, ma'am, on facts on how many ghuspaithiyas removed.
4: Yes, Gaurav, please. Let me speak. I heard your question. On this 13 crore deletions, which has been at the center of this entire controversy, here are the hard facts. Let your audience decide. 2.8 crore dead voters. 3 crore absentee voters. 6.3 crore permanently shifted. They could have been Rohingyas. They could have been Bangladeshi infiltrators and more. 1 crore duplicate voters. So sanitization of the rolls has been done by the chief election commissioner. And instead of applauding him, there is an entire Darbari Kabal which is saying, "Arey, Ganesh Kumar ne to BJP ke saath milkar vote chori ki hai." My final point, Gaurav. Every time I discuss this vote chori business, I'm told, "Oh, but you know what, Sanju Verma? Ganesh Kumar's two colleagues have dissented against him." So I say, "So what?" GVG Krishnamurthy dissented against TN Session. Naveen Chawla dissented against MS. V.S. Sampath. V.S. Sampath dissented against Miss Rama Devi. And then you had people like, you know, Naveen Chawla, who himself dissented against MS Gill. So dissent has been a routine protocol within the election commission. It is not happening for the first time.
1: You've made your point.
4: Don't demonize the election commission.
1: Fair enough. Of course, these are now matters in courts of law, and the court will decide. Mr. Kumar Mangalam, since a charge was made and you wanted to come in, respond, sir, before I bring in Ambassador Sikri and Dr. Kartha.
3: What Sanju said in terms of Mr. Rahul Gandhi elbowing a journalist, and I think she said a female journalist, is a flat-out, bald-faced lie. I'm just surprised she thinks she can get away with this nonsense on a show. As far as her calling me Batamis, etc., I'm used to it. This is just her, you know, her
1: cantankerous
3: behavior which comes out on
1: every show. Ma'am, kindly let him complete his point. I will come back to you.
3: Now, 3 crore absentee voters, who are they? Where are they? And did the number she actually split up, total up to 13? No, they didn't. She couldn't give you an answer. The same question I'm asking. And we're not expecting the BJP to reply. The BJP just wants to come in and reply because they know that they're behind this. We're asking the Election Commission to be held accountable because that is supposed to be an institution under the Constitution that we are supposed to trust. We're talking directly to the referee and saying, would you please tell us why you're behaving in a partisan manner? And here you have the other side saying, no, no, the referee is fine. He's doing great. He's absolutely the best referee ever. I mean, we're not going to listen to you. Why are you even talking to us? We are looking to the Election Commission to respond. Right?
1: Ultimately, but it is for the voters of this country.
3: Yes, absolutely, Gaurav, without a doubt. And there were 2.5 lakh voters on the streets yesterday in this country, in Delhi, who walked all the way with Mr. Gandhi. Okay. And again, she's talking. I mean, I didn't even call her heckling, even though that's what she does for a profession.
1: Absolutely. Okay, yeah. Okay, Sanju Verma. Respond.
4: Yes. Gaurav, I think Mohan Kumar Mangalam's arithmetic is absolutely down the tube. He said, oh, Sanju Verma gave numbers which does not total into 13 crore. 2.8 crore plus 3 crore plus 6.3 crore plus 1 crore is the figure I gave, which is
3: 13.1 crore.
4: Please learn.
3: Sorry, I guess. Okay, hold on. Don't be insulting. Listen, Sanju, don't be insulting. I didn't hear the. What is 6.3 crores? Can you just repeat what 6.3 crores is?
4: Because you allow him a free run.
3: I'm asking you to repeat. You said I'm illiterate. No. You said I don't know basic math. So at least I can ask you what 6.3 crores is, right? Because I obviously didn't know that.
1: Part. The figures are out there in public domain that Sanju Verma lists out, but I want to bring in Ambassador Sikri for a moment.
4: Time.
1: Okay, Sanju Verma, 30 seconds, complete your point and no interruptions, please, and then I'll bring in Ambassador Sikri.
4: You know, I don't like when people fact-check me because I do my homework without spitting out facts on national television. I repeat, Gaurav, very quickly in 10 seconds, 2.8 crore dead voters, 3 crore absentee voters, 6.3 crore permanently shifted voters, 1 crore duplicate voters. The total is 13.1 crore voters, which also includes Rohingyas, Ghuspethias, infiltrators. Go and learn basic arithmetic. But alas, your
3: where
4: boss
3: does it
4: is
3: say
4: a
3: that? Where your does it say that? Listen, does your it boss specify is a 30-part fraud.
1: Okay.
3: You better watch your mouth when you're talking on this show.
1: Only Mohan Kumar Mangalam now to respond. Mohan Kumar Mangalam for the next minute. Go on, sir.
3: Gaurav, first, this cantankerous woman should not be allowed to use terms
1: no
3: like...
1: No personal attacks on anybody. I've requested all our guests.
3: We have
1: a diplomat. This is a family show, ladies and gentlemen.
3: You cannot allow her to talk in this manner then.
1: I don't allow anybody to talk in this manner. I never permit personal attacks.
3: You did. Allowed her to go ahead and vilify the leader of opposition as much as she could using terms as despicable as she always does. I can't debate with someone who has such a... Even a modicum of grace is missing. But now let me talk.
1: Yes,
3: right?
1: Only on points.
3: No personal attacks. Nowhere in any of the data released by the Election Commission, and I'm going to sound like a broken record when I'm saying this, does it say how many illegal immigrants were removed from the list? One. Two, we have seen multiple examples. We've seen multiple examples in Goa and in West Bengal where the judiciary itself had to intervene. And even after the judiciary's intervention, you had something pop up called logical discrepancies that disenfranchised lakhs of voters from the rolls. And that had to go to tribunals. And when they finally got a chance to vote, the election was over. You still have that exercise ongoing right now. In fact, the Election Commission is coming out with a notification saying that, oh, we are going to make sure that nobody's left behind. Guess what? There are lakhs of voters who didn't get a chance to vote in the West Bengal election, which might have changed the outcome. My point is there's so much...
1: Would it have changed the outcome?
3: I have not the authority to... Abgarav.
1: Yes.
3: If there are...
1: And we will let courts of law decide that.
3: And,
1: hold on.
3: And let me just...
1: You know, while
3: thing.
1: This political debate continues, I want to bring in Ambassador Sikri. On facts. Okay, 30 seconds. Quickly respond, ma'am. But once you've responded, only Ambassador Sikri. Sanju Verma.
4: Gaurav, Mohan Kumar Mangalam said this cantankerous woman. Yes,
1: I asked him. That is unacceptable. I told
4: can
1: him it's
4: finish,
1: un- unacceptable.
4: Gaurav,
1: go on, ma'am.
4: Can I finish, please?
1: Yes, please.
4: Can I please finish, Gaurav?
1: Yes,
4: I may be cantankerous, But I'm not a thug. I'm not a vandal. I'm not somebody who delegitimizes constitutional bodies. I'm not a pappu like Rahul Gandhi. And
1: okay.
4: I'm not
1: again, my there request is no personal attacks. My request, with folded hands to all our guests, to both our political guests. We have to remain polite and civil. This is a show that families watch, ladies and gentlemen. And please permit me to bring in Ambassador Sikri for a moment. On facts, Ambassador Sikri, the targeting of the Chief Election Commissioner, this is again a point that's repeatedly being highlighted. Since you're a diplomat, he took over as CEC in 2025. The BJP says Congress lost multiple elections, including 2014 and 2019, way before Ganesh Kumar was appointed, and they have won multiple states with him in the Nirvachan Sadan. Ma'am, how do you look at this political battle and the targeting of the Nirvachan Sadan or the Election Commission, and how would the world be watching this?
5: I think the targeting of the Election Commission is wrong because, first of all, the SIR being a legal process is something even the Supreme Court has given a verdict on, although I agree the case is still going on, but there is a clear indication that SIR is a legal process. Secondly, this whole talk of Guspetias are not written into the list. I mean, they are taking the place of somebody else in the list. They're giving their vote and pretending to be somebody else. That's why the deletion of all those who have passed away and who have moved permanently, no duplication in two or three different places, all that is very vital. And I would like to say that an indication of the success of the SIR process has been that so many of these illegal immigrants have been walking back into Bangladesh for the last many, many, many, many months. Ever since the SIR process started, they've been leaving voluntarily because they know that they will be put into camps and they'll never be allowed to come to India again. So they've been just walking back into their own country, and so much so that the Bangladeshis are calling it push-in. There is no push-in from India side at all. The people just want to go back because they know that their time in India is no longer legal and no longer going to be accepted. So I think this is an important part. I think the global community coverage of this whole event is very partisan because I think that they are not looking at the substance of the issue at all. They are
1: In fact, I'm coming to global community in just a moment because that's something that's deeply concerning. And I want to, for a moment, talk about parallels that are now being drawn between what's happening in France and what's happening in India. But just in 30 seconds, Dr. Tara Kartha, your closing comments on this part of the debate on SIR on vote chori versus Guspetia. Is that the debate that has now been... is that the template that you see moving forward? The BJP says SIR process is to weed out the Guspetias. The Congress and the opposition bloc are looking at it as vote chori.
6: See, no country in the world will allow foreigners to be part of the election process. It's simply unacceptable. And that is something I think, even Congress at that time, they said the same thing. So I don't want to get into the political aspects. But for me, from my point of view, this is a very strong security risk. In terms of Bangladeshis, we've been saying, even in fact, I remember putting up this file long ago that we need a work permit system. Let them come here. Let them work. You have a work permit and you're done. But this kind, what the Ambassador Sikri said is absolutely right. If you steal someone's identity, and today's, you know, Gaurav, the kind of things that are happening, your bank accounts, everything is up for things. So it is a very, very serious security risk. It's another issue that it is the opposition's job to do the stuff. That's what it is. The opposition's job to do the stuff. That's what.
1: To be on the same page, keeping India first. But the second part of this debate, look, the International Monetary Fund, IMF, is talking about India's GDP growth forecast at 7% even for 2027. The IMF in the World Economic Outlook report says, and I quote, India stands out with upward revisions, reflecting sustained momentum and growing evidence of a stronger growth potential, supported by favorable demographic dynamics, a large and expanding domestic market, and continued structural reforms. But what are headlines in India and about India overseas? They're being dominated by street protests and political confrontation. From the marches against the CEC to Kokru Janta Party agitation over the electoral roll. The mobilization seems to have become a parallel arena of political power. And now there's a Fox News report that set the cat among pigeons. This report details how a transnational network of, according to this report, left-wing organizations, activist groups and media platforms that together amplifying recent student protests in France and the current unrest in India. The report states that foreign-funded leftist networks are fueling protests in India. The report points to an alleged international network backing leftist organizations and protest movements. At the center, according to the report, is a US-born businessman, Neval Roy Singham. Now, Neval Roy Singham is accused of channeling millions into left-wing organizations and propaganda networks. The report links these alleged funding networks to student mobilization in India and draws parallels with protests in France and in Greece. The report sheds new light on the growing trend of Sadak Par Faisla, with political battles increasingly spilling onto the streets. In some instances, as you watch in these images, you have a lot more that's happening. The government says Rahul Gandhi, leader of opposition, should explain, is he leading a band of anarchists? Look at these images. Rahul Gandhi, Priyanka Gandhi Vadra, walking alongside Neha Bora, ISA president, whose organization is affiliated with the CPIML. Now, the Liberation March also threw up some visuals, as you see on your television screen, people being pushed around, including the Chief Minister of Karnataka. Of course, he has today told India Today that he was not being pushed around, but Rahul Gandhi was advising him to move to a bus for safety. But again, that question that's being asked, why this special spotlight on an ISA activist? A visible face of the CJP-associated protest movement, the lady's presence alongside the Gandhi siblings raises a question. Is Rahul Gandhi bringing a left-linked student activist into the Congress street mobilization? And if so, why? The optics are very significant. The Congress's focus is on electoral rolls, institutional accountability, wealth inequality, caste census overlaps with themes pushed by these organizations, the left-wing organizations. Critics see this as an ideological shift that's now out in the open. Congress, of course, could argue that they're building a broader opposition coalition against the government. But then there are allegations that are now being made over external influence and openly. So, for example, on the 10th of November, you had BJP President Nitin Naveen accusing the India bloc and the CJP-led protests to serving foreign interests. At the India Today conclave in Mumbai, Union Parliamentary Affairs Minister and Minority Minister Kiran Rijiju, he warned of alleged foreign influence. And you also have voices like the Bihar governor, Lieutenant General Syed Atta Hasnain, in an exclusive fireside chat with me at the same India Today conclave in Mumbai. He flagged a wider non-military threat that our nation faces as our stature grows economically and strategically. And very recently, you had League Legal Harish Salve. He raised claims of foreign funding. Mahesh Jethmalani urged closer scrutiny of funding, that funds that are coming into India, there should be closer scrutiny under FCRA. But then there's another debate. The India story, the economic rise. IMF raising India's financial year 2027 growth from 6.4 to 7%. They're citing resilient domestic demand, strong service activity, structural strengths of Indian economy. Is that now in the line of fire? All of these are very critical points. Is India's economic rise drawing attempts to undermine India's stability from outside and from within? Are powers at play here? That's a critical question that is being asked. But first, listen in to Union Minister Kiran Rijiju, Bihar Governor General Syed Atta Hasnain and Legal Harish Salve.
7: हम सच्चाई को आगे मानते हुए आगे चलेंगे, देश सेवा करेंगे. अभी इंडिया बहुत तेजी से आगे बढ़ रहा है. इस बढ़ते हुए हिंदुस्तान का जर्नी को, विकसित भारत को जर्नी को रोकने के लिए विदेश में कुछ ताकते हैं जो 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
10: 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India. So, to my mind, we have to be very careful about the non-military threats much more than the military threats.
11: ये प्रयास बाहर से funded है, मैं तो आरोप लगा रहा हूं ये बाहर से funded है, ये बाहर से motivated है, और ये बाहर के देश खास करके आप अमेरिका को देख लो, बड़ा नाखुश है इंडिया से। और उस दिन हमारे 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
1: 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IMF is projecting that we'll be growing at 7%, world's fastest growing large economy, and the Congress is being accused of trying to spread anarchy, sir.
3: First, I'll be very happy if the IMF's growth projections come true. As far as national interest and national security is concerned, there isn't any BJP or Congress, we're all united on this. I just think accusations like this are very, very serious. We should not make them in any flippant manner. We made that mistake during the farmers' protest, or rather, I would say the government did, when they accused a 21-year-old climate activist and tried to file a charge sheet on her under UAPA. The court dismissed it, threw it out of hand. It went all the way when the court actually commented, saying that dissent does not mean sedition. So we have to be very careful when we use these terms. There have been cases, I'll also say, where the Intelligence Bureau, the ED, the NIA have filed successfully cases against individuals or organizations and have traced the hawala money, the bank transactions, etc., to establish without a doubt how an organization is getting funded. I think until we are able to see that, we should not make flippant remarks and say that, oh, something is foreign funded. As far as the Fox News, Gaurav, I'll finish really quickly. As far as the Fox News investigative report is concerned, Neville Roy Singham has actually been under investigation by the NIA since 2023. You will remember there was this news click issue when his name first came up. And I'm wondering that if he has been under investigation, how is it that despite the ED, the Intelligence Bureau, everybody being on his case, he's still able to orchestrate something like what we're talking, like these student agitations?
1: Sanjeev Verma wants to respond because there's a very pertinent point you've raised, sir. Dissent is not sedition. On what basis are senior BJP leaders making such a statement of an alleged foreign hand or foreign funding? Very serious charges to level, ma'am, but is it backed by evidence that can be produced in a court of law?
4: Okay, so Gaurav, now let me spit out some hard facts, because data is the biggest ammunition I have. Last quarter, India saw a GDP growth of 7.8%. And today the IMF says India will grow in FY27 at 7%. Last week, the World Bank raised India's GDP growth forecast from 6.6% to 7.1%. For the first time in 35 years, the Japanese credit rating agency raised India's long-term outlook from BBB plus to A minus. For the first time in 35 years, we hit the A category. Last year, Standard & Poor's, the global rating giant, raised India's local and foreign currency ratings for the first time from stable to positive. So the limited point is that the world is recognizing India's mettle. And let me tell you, be it Standard & Poor's, World Bank, Moody's, ADB, OECD, IMF, they've all said three things. A, the reforms juggernaut under the Modi government has worked wonders. They've spoken about the insolvency and bankruptcy code. They've spoken about banking NPAs coming down from 12% to 2%. They've spoken about the fact that when the world was reeling under the COVID crisis, India managed to buck the trend despite a global black swan event and is the only economy which has been growing on the 7% plus trajectory repeatedly year after year for the last 3 years. And I want to end by saying one thing, Gaurav, that the manufacturing data came out a few weeks back. Our manufacturing growth is 9%. Our consumer durables growth is 11%. Our capital goods growth is 16.9%. Our IIP growth is 8%. So Sanju Verma speaks with data. But my final point on the
1: economy, but the aspect that Mohan Kumar Mangalam raised, ma'am, was evidence of saying there's foreign funding or there may be foreign funding in these protests. Where is the evidence for that, ma'am?
4: Very quickly. Gaurav, let's get one thing very clear. CAA is anti-minorities. Rafael mein ghotala hua hai. SBI and LIC will go bankrupt because they have been lending disproportionately to Adani. These were the three things that were initially peddled by OCCRP, which is funded by Soros. After OCCRP came out with these stories, malicious lies, Rahul Gandhi picked it up and said, "Arey, SBI bankrupt hone wala hai. Arey, Rafael mein bahut bada ghotala hua hai. Arey, Pegasus software se mere phone ko tap kiya ja raha hai." OCCRP is the biggest example of how Rahul Gandhi recognizes what a foreign outfit says. OCCRP says we are a non-profit entity. But they have been saying repeatedly, democracy khatre mein hai in India under Modi. What does Rahul Gandhi say? Oh, Narendra Modi ke under Samvidhan aur Loktantra to khatre mein hai. Where do you think he gets
1: Mohan Kumar Mangalam, you want to quickly respond?
3: Where is the response to this? I mean, listen.
1: And the point, if I take you to this US report that talks of whether it's unrest in France or the trouble in India or unrest in India, it's part of, as this report points out, a networked activity of red-green ecosystem, French students' actions and demonstrations in India. Unrest in France visible already. Is India the next target? With some saying street will decide. There's a systematic effort to tarnish the image of the Election Commission or the CJI and, you know, this repeated facing off with the police, sir.
3: Gaurav, if there's anyone who's demeaning India's stature on the global stage, it is the Home Minister and the manner in which he's using the police to brutally crack down on citizens who are peacefully protesting, number one. Number two, I will not insult the collective emotional and perseverance of students who came out to protest by saying that they were actually paid or there was some sort of logistical support given to them when they, which is how they got to the protest. I mean, you shut down Delhi almost entirely on Saturday and Sunday, no metro, no bus, barricades everywhere, and students still managed to make it. And why are we only talking about it now? Why don't you go ahead and say that even the paper leaks protest that was managed by students or that was mostly led by students from the front is also something that was foreign sponsored. There's nothing much to what Sanju said. Sanju spent like 10, 15 minutes talking almost about the economy of our country. And there are many things I can debate her on that. But this isn't a debate on the economy. This is a debate on whether we have
1: Sanju Verma,
3: of foreign
1: the
3: funding.
1: BJP. No, hear me out. Hear me out, Sanju Verma. The BJP has been in power for 12 years and counting. Strong Prime Minister, strong Home Minister, strong NSA, strong intelligence network. Now, how can a red-green ecosystem operate in India? What's the government doing about this?
4: You know, Gaurav, I want to just respond to first what the Congress spokesperson said. I think, thank God for Narendra Modi, Article 370, I did not think in my lifetime that would be abrogated. Today, Valmiki community has the right to vote, has the right to stand for elections in Jammu Kashmir. They were treated like third-class citizens. Thank God for CAA. Thank God for Narendra Modi. Thank God that instant triple talaq was revoked. Out of 57 Muslim nations, 72% had revoked instant triple talaq. But the Congress endured that because they're driven by appeasement politics. So I don't think the BJP needs lessons in political propriety or constitutional morality from a debilitated Congress Darbari ecosystem. But my final point.
3: Effectively, she's calling me a Darbari. I can strike back in any which way, but I'm not going to. Please tell her to mind her language. Please tell her to watch her words.
1: Absolutely. Request to both my guests. Please, let's keep this civil. But respond to the point on how can a red-green ecosystem continue to operate in India. Go on, ma'am.
4: Gaurav, my limited point is this. Where I agree with Mohan, despite the fact that we've had a very cantankerous debate today, is that yes, right to peaceful protest is the fundamental right of every citizen, irrespective of political ideology under Article 19 of the Constitution. But Gaurav, that is what I'm trying to focus on, the same Article 19, which gives Saurabh Das the right to protest, Ashutosh Ranka the right to protest, Abhijit Dipke the right to protest, Rahul Gandhi the right to protest, Priyanka Vadra the right to protest. That same Article 19 also says that the right to protest is subject to reasonable restrictions pertaining to public order, morality and health. No fundamental right is absolute. No fundamental right functions in a vacuum. And do
1: so,
4: not
1: Mohan Kumar Mangalam, fair enough. Do Mohan Kumar Mangalam, take the specific example. When we are talking about institutions in our country, if there are issues, let's say, with the Chief Election Commissioner, how can that be addressed? Through courts of law? That's the only way. You may protest on the streets, but, you know, look, he was in the CEC in 2014, as the BJP points out, when the BJP won in 2014, or in 2019 when the BJP came back with bigger numbers, or in 2024, where he may have been in Nirvachan Sadan, but the BJP's numbers dropped to 240. Now, the BJP claims Congress is creating ill will towards democracy in India by making all these charges, even though under the same Nirvachan Sadan, the Congress has won multiple states, whether it's Kerala or Karnataka, Himachal Pradesh or Telangana, or with coalition partners in Jharkhand and Tamil Nadu, sir.
3: Gaurav, I've said this before, but I think it deems worth repeating. Most developed countries, which are more economically developed than us, got the universal adult franchise or one man, one vote, every right to vote almost a century after they were formed. We actually had it at birth. It is something unique about our country. And I think the manner in which the SIF process has been conducted, the questions that have been raised every step of the way, whether those are about centralizing the voter list and not allowing access to EROs, whether
1: sir,
3: they are about mass deletions that go unanswered.
1: It will be decided by courts of law.
3: One second, Gaurav. And the court itself cannot impeach the chief election commissioner. That is the job of
1: Neither can the street.
3: But when parliament, when the way parliament itself is being formed is questionable because the fundamental cornerstone of our democracy being the voter list is being tampered with, then what option are you leaving citizens with but to peacefully protest? And I want to make this very clear again. Peacefully protest.
1: Fair enough. If it's peaceful,
3: fix system, there is absolutely nothing wrong with that.
1: Because that is the claim of one side versus the claim of another side. Sanju Verma wants to respond.
3: Journalists engaging in hand-to-hand combat. Why are they being dragged away forcibly by the Delhi police? On what basis? When is it that journalists are actually dragged away? Think about it. It's when the police don't want you to see what they're going to do.
1: Okay. Sanju Verma, respond. Yes.
4: You know, I have always said that if our youngsters are being demonized, then the law of the land should ensure that they are properly shielded, protected, and they are not dehumanized. But I also said, our men and women in khaki, the ACP of Punjabi Bagh, Jay Prakash, was brutally attacked by goons at Jantar Mantar 1.0. ACP Vivek Bhagat was dehumanized. A fake AI video was circulated saying he had molested a young woman. Special Commissioner of Police Anil Shukla was brutally attacked. I want to ask you one thing. Somebody who's 20 years old, 22 years old, has the right to protest? Yes. But a man in khaki who's 37 years old or 23 years old, kya uske paas koi fundamental right nahi hai? Delhi police ki aap dhadiyan udate ho.
1: It has to be peaceful. It has to be democratic. I've run out of time on this part of the show. But Sanju Verma and Mohan Kumar Mangalam, as always, many thanks for joining me. And this is the strength of the Indian democracy. Everyone has a voice. Everyone has a right to be heard. But it has to be peaceful. And any issues can only be addressed through courts of law when two sides don't agree. It has to be peaceful. Streets do not decide except through their vote. And that's the story we'll be tracking very closely. That is all I have for you on India First this evening. Many thanks for watching. News and updates continue on India Today. Stay with us.

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1: Up next, a story that we broke exactly 24 hours ago yesterday. A fresh political controversy has broken out over Leader of Opposition Rahul Gandhi's conduct during the India Bloc's protest against Chief Election Commissioner Gyanesh Kumar. Videos from the demonstration have gone viral, showing him jostling with Karnataka Chief Minister D.K. Shivakumar and his own party workers as well, giving the BJP expectedly fresh ammunition to target him. Here's a report.

0: A fresh controversy has marred opposition's protest against CEC Gyanish Kumar. The spotlight is once again on leader of opposition Rahul Gandhi. During an opposition protest march in New Delhi led by Rahul Gandhi, he appears to pull Karnataka Chief Minister D.K. Shivakumar behind as the leaders move through the crowd. D.K. is seen struggling to keep up in the crowd. In another clip, Rahul is seen elbowing and pushing his own party workers. The video clips that are now viral have sparked a major row. But DKS has now rubbished all the allegations.
1: No one has pushed me. I just left the space. People were very strong. I fell down. So Rahul Gandhi was advising me, DK, be slow. Nothing. Why he will push me? No. He asked me to go to the vehicle, to stand in the vehicle.
0: The BJP accused Rahul Gandhi of disrespecting the Karnataka Chief Minister and insulting Kannadiga pride.
2: What we saw in Delhi is definitely a condemnable act by Rahul Gandhi, insulting a Chief Minister of Karnataka state. Probably Rahul Gandhi, the narrative he wants to set is, I can insult anybody, I am the princess of this country.
0: BJP ally JDS has also attacked the Congress top brass, speculating that Shivakumar will be removed from the Chief Minister post.
3: That is the sign that he will going to be pushed by Congress from his Chief Minister post. That is the beginning. Yesterday's issue was the beginning. How it will going to happen in future?
0: On the other hand, Congress has rubbished all charges.
4: Rahul Gandhi is a VIP, is a leader of the opposition. He has a different protocol for security reasons. That they have done. So in the process, whoever comes in the way, naturally they will push them across and see that the VIP is protected.
0: Protests in the national capital have turned into a fresh flashpoint over Rahul Gandhi's conduct and his equation with senior Congress leaders and party cadres. With Nagarjun Dwarkanath, Bureau Report, India Today.
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Hello and welcome. You're with the news today. This is your primetime destination. News, newsmakers, talking points. The SIR showdown. The India bloc is vowing to fight on. The face of the SIR protest, Neha Bora, is among my special guests, the 29-year-old who's been making all the news. Also, Congress MP Bimal Aikojam on the sexual harassment charges. Will he step aside as a member of parliament? We'll ask that question too. But as always, it's time first for the nine headlines at nine tonight. SIR politics now sees Amit Shah enter the fray. Union Home Minister breaks silence and rains fire on Rahul Gandhi, claims Congress was losing elections even before SIR. Asks Rahul Gandhi to introspect instead of blaming the election commission. Rahul Gandhi vows to fight on, hosts the India bloc members over high tea, says no opposition protest planned until Dussehra, but after that, the protests will continue till Gyanesh Kumar resigns, he says. Cockroach Janata Party leaders Saurabh Das, Ashutosh Ranka, Ajinkya Shinde detained, booked for trespassing after they forcibly entered Jantar Mantar. Deepke says Delhi police has turned into kidnappers. Amidst fury over sexual abuse charges, Congress MP Aikojam speaks to India Today, denies all the charges against him, says he will step down if the courts prove him guilty, says this is a political witch hunt. BJP women MPs meet President Murmu, demanding the MP's resignation. Union Minister L. Murugan steps down suddenly, urges Prime Minister to relieve him of duties and relinquishes Rajya Sabha membership, claims he wants to work in Tamil Nadu, strengthen BJP for 2029 Lok Sabha polls. Punjab's Aam Aadmi Party government under fire after an anti-drug activist is killed in broad daylight. Victim's father accuses AAP MLA of killing his son. BJP targets Maan government over lawlessness in the state. Tamil Nadu Chief Minister Vijay meets his Andhra counterpart Chandrababu Naidu to discuss the interlinking of rivers. Naidu invites Karnataka Chief Minister DKS to Andhra in a bid to end water disputes in the south. Markets see green after big statement by Finance Minister Nirmala Sitharaman. She says she is open to hearing views on removal of long-term capital gain tax. Sensex ends day with over 1,100 points jump. And the Houthis exchange fresh round of strikes on Saudi Arabia. India asks its nationals in the kingdom to be vigilant amidst the evolving situation. Air India and IndiGo cancel all flights to Saudi till October 17.

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1: Well, Amit Shah took on Rahul Gandhi. Rahul Gandhi was a day after the United March to the Supreme Court, bringing India bloc leaders for high tea. The leader of the opposition stressing after the meeting that their fight against the Chief Election Commissioner Gyanesh Kumar will continue, though it will take a break till Dashera. But the BJP is accusing Rahul Gandhi of making baseless allegations. Take a look at the latest showdown over SIR.
2: From a march to the top court to Chai Pe Charcha. After show of strength on Monday in their fight against CEC Gyanesh Kumar over the SIR exercise, Leader of Opposition Rahul Gandhi hosted India Bloc MPs, civil society members and student organizations for high tea at his New Delhi residence. The meeting aimed to formulate the future course of action.
3: Mr. Modi, who is the main architect, Mr. Amit Shah, who is the implementer, Mr. Gyanesh Kumar, and others, they need to understand that the net is closing around them. It is not going to be so simple that you can destroy the Indian Constitution and get away with it.
2: The opposition came down heavily on the centre for removing Jantar Mantar from the list of designated protest sites in the national capital.
3: One method of expression of democracy was Jantar Mantar, and now the government has decided that Jantar Mantar can no longer be used to express democratic feelings. Well, we are going to challenge that idea.
2: This meeting comes a day after the opposition submitted a petition in the Supreme Court questioning mass voter deletions under the SIR process and the functioning of the Election Commission of India. The plea, however, was not listed for hearing after the Supreme Court registry flagged 14 defects in the filing. The BJP has accused Rahul Gandhi of making baseless allegations and questioned why he has not filed even a single affidavit with the Election Commission.
4: वो रोज वोट चोरी की बात करते हैं, रोज इलेक्शन कमीशन को बुरा भला बोलते हैं, बुरे बड़े शब्दों में उनका अपमान करते हैं, पर बार बार मांगने के बाद भी एक भी एफिडेविट उन्होंने फाइल नहीं किया इलेक्शन कमीशन। एक जिम्मेदारी तो दिखाए अपने झूठे आरोप लगाने के पहले।
2: द ऑपोजिशन इज फाइटिंग द बैटल अगेंस्ट CEC Gyanesh Kumar on both political and legal fronts. While the special intensive revision of electoral rolls has sparked a controversy, with millions of names deleted, the opposition will be exploring ways to keep the fight alive. Bureau Report, India Today.
1: Okay, so the opposition is saying there will be no let up in the protests against the Chief Election Commissioner Gyanesh Kumar and the SIR exercise. I'm joined by someone today who has in a way become a face of these protests. She's 29 years old, but she's been all over. Neha Bora, the All India Student Association president, the student outfit of the CPIML, joins us. Neha, you've become a face of the protest. Even yesterday, I saw Rahul Gandhi, Priyanka Gandhi, Vadra virtually ensuring that you were right in front of them. Suddenly, you've become all over the place. How does that feel, that a student leader is now leading the protest of mainstream political parties?
5: It's a little overwhelming, but I guess historically it's accurate also, because student leaders coming out of different universities, in Allahabad University, JNU, DU, Jamia, have, of course, in different ways, directed what would also happen in national politics.
1: But, you know, in a sense, do you believe, therefore, that all of you are one? Because we have the Cockroach Janta Party doing its own protest. They tried a flash protest today at Jantar Mantar. You and your ISA colleagues and the left were protesting on Sunday. Rahul Gandhi and the India Bloc on Monday. Are you all, in a way, doing your own separate things? Or is this a united stand that you all are taking on this issue?
5: No, no. I think from yesterday's rally and today's press conference also, it is very clear that this fight is one fight. And this fight is also against one enemy. And that enemy is that of India. That enemy is that of democracy. And that enemy is that of what actually it means to be existing and being citizens of a democratic country where universal adult franchise is the basis. So it's we the people against the BJP, I guess.
1: It's we the people against the BJP. The BJP will say, look, we've been winning elections, not just in the last couple of years when Ganesh Kumar was has been the chief election commissioner, but over the last decade. It's only when the opposition loses that they claim that there is vote chori. That's the central argument the BJP is making, that this vote chori is of a group of people who are desperate to get back to power.
5: It's very funny that they're accusing the opposition or student activists like us when the people who are talking about vote chori and based on whose testimony there are widespread protests in the entire country are people who were appointed by the BJP, the election commissioners, along with Ganesh Kumar. It is them who have written mails to the CEC and to other officials saying that decisions are being taken unilaterally where there should be majority, if not unanimity. Decisions are being deferred and the CEC is taking decisions that the other election commissioners have no idea about. So you might not, I mean, the BJP might have a problem listening to the opposition party because the BJP sees them as political rivals, or the students of this country because they see the students as political rivals. It's so sad, but that they have to take out videos where their people are shooting young people, calling them urban Naxals. It's very unfortunate if you all were featured in those videos.
1: No, but
5: it's quite unfortunate. But the fact of the matter is you don't listen to us. Why don't you listen to the very election commissioners that you appointed?
1: Do you see yourself as a Dimagi Naxal? The Prime Minister has used that word about, in general, those who've been constant critics of this government. Earlier during the farmer protest, the word Andolan GV was used. Are you an Andolan GV or a Dimagi Naxal, Neha Bora?
5: I think when I say we the people versus the BJP, this we the people has actually been consolidated by the BJP. Because some people have been blamed and named anti-national. Some are Dimagi Naxals, some are Andolan Jeevis, some are Tukde Tukde Gang, some are Khan Market Gang. So all of these labels that the BJP has handed out to the common people from time to time, we are all united by the fact that we have been labeled by the BJP. And in one way, we are united because of the BJP. There weren't such a big threat to our very existence, to the very existence of Indian democracy. Maybe we would not be united. But it's thanks to the BJP that we are united. So whatever the BJP wants to label us as, we are common people. And they are the people who are labeling the common people as enemies.
1: But the grammar of the protests or the chronology of these protests, it began in June, July. You went on a hunger strike that was against Dharmendra Pradhan and the NEET paper leaks and demanding the end of exam irregularities. The government bent there. A lot of spontaneous support came because it was identified with students, exam irregularities, job concerns. Now you're taking on a constitutional authority. Do you believe this is a student movement to take on constitutional authorities? Will it have the same resonance as the movement had in June, July?
5: I mean, it doesn't matter what I think or not, because every day we are seeing thousands and thousands of people turning up. There are large-scale circulation of videos where we can see protesters being beaten up by the police as well as the right-wing goons. You see stitches, you see blood, you see women being dragged, you see women's clothes being torn. You see all of that. And the next day when you call for a protest, you see thousands of people showing up. Mm-hmm. So when the state thinks that repression always means fear and silence, but when repression starts to meet anger and mobilization, that's when the state should truly be afraid that the common people, who they have considered vermin or insects that they can trample over, it's a reckoning. It's a reckoning that the common people are calling the BJP for. And that is why there is large-scale resonance, not just among young people, but everybody in this country. And that is why from Dharmendra Pradhan's resignation, the movement from Dharmendra Pradhan's resignation, today to voter rights, it is not a very far leap. And those same people who were in Jantar Mantar 2 months ago are now chanting the slogan of Jantar Mantar 2.0.
6: But is this mobilization of political parties? Yesterday we saw a lot of Congress workers, for example, district Congress workers out there. Is it mobilization by political parties or is it the common person? I come back to it. Is a common person as affected by your vote chori campaign as he was when you or she was when you raised the issue of exam irregularities?
5: So when we say that a country is a democracy, it means, if you ask even a layman, that's what we've been taught in school, that it means that there is universal adult franchise. This one term we have heard. Mm-hmm. And it's important because the only way that common people exercise and ensure democracy is through their right to vote. Who gets elected in the parliament, in the panchayat elections, in the block elections, what policies will be made in the parliament, what kind of allotments will happen, or what will be the procedure, who will be appointed to the bureaucracy, or what the collegial system will look like. All of this has to do with the fact that the common people cast their votes and elect representatives who decide what will happen in this country from the panchayat level, village level, to the national level. So when, through the SIR, or through this entire process, different other ways that we have seen, the people who occupy one of the highest offices of power, people who are supposed to be the vanguard of democracy, they abuse their office to favor one political party and compromise the mandate of the common people. And therefore, when that happens, more than it being that, oh, it's unfair to different political parties, it means that you're taking away people's right to exercise democracy, to take part in democracy. Because casting a vote is not once in a 5-year affair. It means that you're actively contributing in the country that is being built. And so when you take the people away from the election process through the SIR, through different mismanagement, that is when you take away people's right to decide what will happen in their own country.
6: How do you respond to those who will be listening to you, who've seen these images play out of protests in Delhi, in other parts, who are saying this is anarchy? Students should be looking at building a better India. Instead, they are protesting on the streets and they are challenging authority. This is anarchy.
5: I would say they would be right in saying that it is anarchy, because cancelling trains from different parts of the country who are travelling to Delhi, that indeed is anarchy. To shut down 57 metro stations, which are all leading up to major stations where people get down, one of the most major stations in the metro, that is indeed anarchy. To pick up people from their houses and take them to the police stations from as far away as Maharashtra, Haryana, Uttar Pradesh, Assam, that is anarchy. And what the people are doing is an attempt to restore peace. When the state decides, travel to Delhi, I'm sure you also know this, you stay around this area. If you want to travel inside Delhi right now, you cannot follow the normal routes. There are barricades, checkposts at almost all major intersections leading up to Central Delhi.
6: Because the government says that they need the barricades, otherwise there will be a repeat of what happened in July. There will be violence. We are doing this because we fear that there will be law and order disturbances. Neha Bora and her outfit will create law and order disturbances.
5: I believe law and order disturbances also happen when 13 crore people are stuck off the rolls. And also what happened in July has nothing to do with what people did and everything to do with what the state did. Firing pellet guns, firing pistols, all of that was done by the state. So if the state does not want there to be violence, the state should not do violence. It's as simple as that.
6: I want clarification once again on this, your relationship with Kokrut Janta Party. ISA is a CPIML student outfit. Kokrut Janta Party has emerged, started through social media, but it's trying to create a structure of its own. Are you all working perfectly in tandem, or is there one-upmanship? And therefore, there is a battle for space and eyeballs in a way.
5: No, it's so sad, and there's such great dearth of democracy that there is no lack of space. If 500 more Kokrut Janta parties also come about and 1,000 other organizations like ISA come about, there will still be space for people to come out, take leadership and save democracy. So we work together because we understand that this issue concerns the common people of this country, it concerns the democracy of this country, and we have a very good working relationship.
6: But you know, the grammar of the protest, now you're resorting to flash protest. We've seen Jantar Mantar, now government has denotified. They have said that Burari, CBDT grounds, the Ram Leela Maidan, this is where you can go. How do you see it? Do you believe that your democratic right to protest is being constricted increasingly? Or are you going to challenge that in some way? Today we saw protests attempted in Connaught Place as well. Are you trying to change the rules of the game?
5: We're not trying to change the rules of the game. The rules of the game were changed by this government when it came to power. The Constitution guarantees us, gives us the right to protest anywhere, on any street, in front of any public office, in a park, anywhere. This concept of a designated protest place, it means nothing if you look at the Constitution. And now, taking away even a designated a place like Jantar Mantar, which was notified by this very government or by the Supreme Court, was notified by the Supreme Court and saying that it has been denotified, it doesn't mean anything. Protests happen when people have given up hope and cannot desire or cannot seek solutions from the system that exists. You want those very people who are frustrated and who have been disappointed by the system to again, once again, engage in a system, take permission for protest. Permission for a protest means nothing. The very authorities that are attacking our fundamental rights will not give us permission for protest. It means nothing. Only one entity is going to give us permission for protest, and that is the Constitution, which gives us the right to protest. And therefore, the kind of protests that have been cropping up in CP, in Safdarjung, in different parts of Delhi, they are very much within the ambit of the Constitution. If there is one authority which is again and again trying to constrict democratic space, shrink spaces of resistance, it is the present regime.
6: What will you say to those listening once again to you who would say your is a recipe for chaos? If you say the right to protest must take place anywhere, there cannot be a designated site for protest. Protest is my fundamental right. With every right comes duties, and Neha Bora and other student activists also have to be mindful of their duties.
5: I think our duty more than anything else as citizens of a democracy is to ensure that democracy stays alive. The fight that we are fighting is that we must ensure that democracy stays alive. And the only chaos that ever happens during protests is when state repression takes place. Even on 10th of October, which is a very big call, the chaos that happened in Delhi was because the government brought down 38,000 military troops, paramilitary, CRPF, ITBP, Delhi police, different security personnel into Delhi. The chaos happened because there was not even it was not a curfew-like situation. It was precisely a curfew situation which happened in Delhi. People could not travel to their offices. People could not travel from one place to another through central Delhi. The chaos happened because the government does not know how to facilitate the democratic rights of the people and instead is afraid, because democracy means an end to the BJP.
6: But you're guaranteeing that these protests will be peaceful. As far as you're concerned, no question of allowing these protests to turn violence. Correct?
5: I think. The protests that have been happening in CP, the only cases of violence that you will see videos of is one, people of the Bajrang Dal or the VHP beating up people. A minor boy, his shirt was torn off. The photos are being circulated of that. And the other instance of violence is when the commandos or the Delhi police is doing violence with the protesters.
6: No, there are also there are also pictures of women constables being targeted allegedly by protesters. The police is releasing those videos as well.
5: I would really like to see that video, because one video that I saw was of a woman personnel. Her face is not shown, her back is shown, and she's saying, "Oh, I was assaulted." How was she assaulted? She got onto the barricade. She is pushing another protester down the barricade, and that protester is grabbing onto her uniform to save herself from getting hit in the head. That is not assault. That is self-preservation.
6: You know, let me come to where I started. Where does Neha Bora go from here? Are you going to become a mainstream politician? We've seen it with Kanhaiya Kumar. He then eventually joined the Congress, made the switch from CPI to Congress. Are you also going to become part of the Congress, marching there with Rahul Gandhi, Priyanka Gandhi, Vadra? Or are you going to be part of the CPIML, which is a much smaller force?
5: No, I think when we say mainstream politics, we again and again try to think of them in terms of big, grand old parties. But the fact that I'm sitting here in your show and that I was in that rally, that way means that mainstream politics and its definition has perhaps changed. Students and common people who are leading movements in different parts of the country, they are defining national politics now. So if they are defining national politics, why would they change the parties or the political affiliations that they are associated with? Their job is not to switch sides, but to make the side that they stand with stronger. So that would be my point.
6: Where will you contest elections from if you're asked tomorrow?
5: No, the party that I'm from, CPIML Liberation.
6: And where from?
5: I have no idea.
6: You have no idea? Because your roots,
5: no, not at all.
6: Your roots are from Uttarakhand. Your mother, I read in one interview, you said your mother was a BJP supporter. Is she comfortable with what you're doing in your life? Are your parents comfortable with it?
5: All of my family was a BJP supporter. I don't know if they are comfortable or not, but now they understand that this is who I am and this is the kind of work that I do. So even if they don't, they're comfortable now. We have established a relationship.
6: You know, there was an image of you running on Saturday Sunday, trying to sort of get beyond the barricades. That image has gone viral, and anything you do and say is going viral. You're becoming on Instagram, your videos go viral. What is it? Are you doing it with an one eye on Instagram as some mainstream politicians do? Or you have no concern about Instagram or whether how many reels, how many people watch your videos?
5: No, actually, I'm part of a generation which understands that social media is not separate from physical spaces. Any place which creates opportunities for discussions, discourses, are places that we must engage in. And as an activist, I understand that social media is equally important. But if I were having one eye on the camera, I would have probably fallen. But all of those people who are taking part in these protests, they are very conscious. They understand that this regime is intact because it has created a spectacle of fear and utter consolidation of power. And that will be broken by our humor, by our marathons, by our pictures of jumping barricades, jumping from buses, lying down in front of buses, traveling on barricades through check post. I think that's the definition we've given for ourselves as a generation. And that generation loves putting everything on social media. And a big reason why you see videos of me and my comrades on social media is because we are surrounded and we are a generation that believes in interacting with social media also.
6: It's also very difficult then to control the narrative once you're there on social media in the manner that you all are. But I want to ask you, what's the end game? What's the end game to all of this? Because this is showing, the government at the moment is showing no signs that Gyanesh Kumar is going anywhere. So are we just going to see again and again more and more protests? Where is this going to end? And how?
5: It's going to end with Gyanesh Kumar being ousted from office. It's going to end with a complete halt in SIR. And more than anything else, it's going to end with another very big and definitive blow to the extreme power of the current regime.
6: You know, I just got a message from one of my colleagues who said, please ask Neha Bora, there's an aspirational India out there which just wants to get ahead. That there are youth out there who just want a better India in terms of productivity, jobs, opportunities. Neha Bora seems to be looking at India as the glass half empty. There's another India which looks at the glass half full. We want a Viksit Bharat. He presumably is a BJP supporter. How do you respond to him?
5: No. I don't think I look at the glass as half empty. I look at the glass as a glass having some water. And what we need to do is make sure that all those people who are thirsty have some water to drink. This anxiety of, oh, they're looking at the glass is half empty. Oh, they're looking at the, we look at the glass is half full. If you don't recognize that the glass is half empty, you will never fill it up. And the people who are thirsty will never, their thirst will never be quenched. And that is why it's very important to constantly say that, yes, the glass is empty. It needs to be filled, because there's not just one person, one political power, which needs to drink water. It is crores and crores of people in this country who've been denied job, education, basic dignity, healthcare in this country. And that is why it's important to say that the glass is half empty.
6: How have you changed, Neha Bora, in the last 4 months? Last 5 months? Sudden attention, how have you changed? Give me an honest answer at the end. How has Neha Bora's life changed?
5: I have lost a lot of weight. I am very tired. And I am constantly in a state of lack of sleep. Yeah, I'm in a constant lack of sleep state. I think that's how it has changed.
6: Okay, I'm going to give you some time to sleep today. I hope you have a good, restful night today. But Neha Bora, you've joined us today. Over the years, I've seen movements throw up all kinds of faces. And you are clearly one of the faces that this latest movement, call it a students movement, Gen Z movement, whatever you want, you clearly have become one of the faces of it. Appreciate you joining me here on the show today. Thank you very much.
5: Thank you.
6: And one question I forgot to ask her, are the political parties now piggybacking on Neha Bora, or is Neha Bora piggybacking on them? Think about it. Maybe I'll ask her that next time. Okay, let's turn to another of our top stories, the JNU molestation allegations against Congress MP Bimal Akhoijam are taking more and more of a political turn. Today, the BJP's women MPs met President Draupadi Murmu, seeking his suspension from Parliament. The move comes a day after the BJP's women's wing had also held protests outside the Congress headquarters in Delhi. The BJP is questioning Rahul Gandhi's silence on the issue and that of Priyanka Gandhi Vadra, both of whom have said the time has come to smash patriarchy. The Delhi police has now filed an FIR against Akhoijam. It lists serious allegations that the MP made sexual advances towards students and demanded sexual favors. The MP himself has rejected the allegations, calling them a witch hunt. JNU recently sacked him after an in-house probe held him guilty. Mr. Akhoijam, you're joining me. I want to ask you straight, do you accept that this is a very serious charge? 11 female students from the Center for Study of Social Systems filing sexual harassment complaints leading to your having to leave JNU or being dismissed and a police FIR. Do you concede that this is extremely grave, serious, and that you have much to answer for?
7: No, I think I would say there has been an obscene spectacle that has been going on in the rest of the country in the name of these charges. That's my first response. I mean, and I'll tell you that you are saying 11 complainants. I have the record because you know that under POS Act, since I'm the respondent, I will have all the papers and others. Mm-hmm. There are 15 complainants, mm-hmm. including three boys. That's the first correction. Mm-hmm. A lot of lies and outlandish lies have been preached, and a very serious statutory institutions like ICC has been converted into a car panchayat. And one of the classic examples is that you are still saying that 11 complainant. There are 15.
6: This is the respondent. So whether there are 11 or 15... One minute. When sexual harassment charges take place, at the very least, you're a member of parliament. Do you think you should be stepping aside till such time as an inquiry is complete? If you're innocent, you went before a committee of JNU. They are the ones who held you guilty. They've dismissed you. Do you feel now that you become an embarrassment for the party and therefore you should step aside as a member of parliament?
7: No. I'm saying that the lies is to be called out first. But I said that if the respondent is saying that there are 15 complainants, that shows that there are factually incorrect lies have been preached. I am the respondent. Not everybody is a respondent. I am the respondent in the case. And I'm saying that there are 15 complainants, including three boys. That's the first correction. And two, that's a car panchayat. How do I say that? According to post law, section 16, confidentiality is supposed to be kept. Did that happen? Mm-hmm. No. Mm-hmm. Second, on the 9th, I got a mail at 12:42 saying that the inquiry is closed now. On 9th, I get this mail. Mm-hmm. I didn't get the report, but in the media, people started discussing about dismissal and so on and so forth. Mm-hmm. What did the rule and regulation say is when the inquiry's report is submitted, it should be given to the respondent and the complainant. And then you have a 30 days, according to rule in UGC, which is available in JNU website. On 9th, they close the inquiry. On 9th, VC issued a dismissal, despite the fact that there has to be a 30 days window where there is an appeal to the appellate authority, which is the VC. And after that, she considered 1 month. Then you are supposed to give a 10-day show cause notice. This is UGC rules on post-related issues, which is available on UGC website on JNU. How is that in this country, assuming that this process is legitimate? After serving this country for 3 decades, shaping students from Kanyakumari to Kashmir, is this lies and treatment is meted out to me, I will not blink an eye, leave the Indian parliament, come here and back home in my home state and work and die. I'm saying 15 complainant, so including three boys. And to your answer, all the things that they are saying, 6 for mark, show me a paper in the entire IC proceeding. Is that accusation there or not? If you've proven me right, I will say that you shoot me.
6: So why have these allegations been made then? Why are these, is it because you
7: should be inquiring into that.
6: No, I'm
7: number
6: asking
7: one
6: you.
7: Is that the appellate authority, JNU appellate authority is the VC. Why she's going from one television station to other telling lies? She said the 300 mails. That means in the last 4.5 months, she's writing 3 mails every day to me. Here is the record. There are 43 mails, starting with the first one on 22nd May at 4:06 p.m. The last one is they send me the report of the IC at 11:35 on 9. After everything was leaked in the press, they send me the so-called findings to me.
6: You're saying this is politically motivated. But
7: forget about it. A sensible journalist like you to raise this question. Why is that Section 16 of the Post Act has been not followed? You ask why is the rule number 8, Regulation 8 of the UGC on post has not been followed? Why 30 days window is not given to the person to respond to these findings?
6: You know, you're saying this entire, therefore, was a khap panchayat with BJP influence because you are a Congress MP in JNU, which you're saying the Vice Chancellor is presumably controlled by the government in power at the center. But I want to ask you, all these allegations, substance or procedure, till they are decided upon, possibly when the police investigation takes place, do you think it is best to step aside as a member of parliament? Because here is Rahul Gandhi talking about smashing patriarchy, and there is the BJP taking delegation after delegation to president, street protesting. Bimal Aikojam is an example of how there's a sexual predator, to use their words, in JNU and indeed as an MP. What will you say? Are you ready to step aside?
7: No, but two things. I think, the media, I think I expect a little bit more decency and measured vocabularies from people like you. I know the other Anurag Goswami kind of people is a different breed of people. You know why you use the term complainant and respondent instead of saying accused in sexual harassment, ICC or POST Act? There's a difference between sexual offense and sexual harassment. So the term like predator, sex pig, these are called calling names. Mm. And I'm saying that before even the so-called finding was submitted, you have seen that they have used that word. And they said that I've asked for sex in exchange for mark. In the so-called proceeding leakages, did you find that sex for mark? And I'm wondering why is that the Indian press is not asking the VC, why you are going out? Why don't you give this procedural followed? When the procedure is not, see, truth or false, in the modern jurisprudence is through the procedures. And if the procedure itself is wrong, substance doesn't have any sense. But I've been waiting when I challenge these things. The merit of the allegations.
6: Will you go to court? Will you go
7: to court? I will come out and I'm saying it.
6: Mr. Aikojam, will you go to court?
7: We are filing. That is why we are filing a case. And I still have, despite BJP's subversion of all institutions, I still have some modicum of trust in Indian judiciary. And that's what I'm trying to do with. So but all the paper that I have in my hand right now, yours, allegations, their allegations, one by one, my response, and people will know that for this, a person has been subjected to such kind of a torture by abusing the institution for this complaint, for all this complaint. He has been subjected to this kind of a insult. A man who has served the nation state, leaving his home state for more than 3 decades towards the end of his career. This is what simply because he becomes a politician. An MLA you are doing, and I am telling you, Razib, mark my word, I will live today. I'm saying it. Today is the first time in my life. After all these decades of my life on this earth, I'm saying I will leave Indian Parliament without blinking my eyes if you are able to prove any of these things.
6: Okay, those are very...
7: And I'm still wishing that why is that Indian media hasn't asked the procedural lapses me question, why you're so ready to accuse? Because
6: we will
7: think I am morally inferior?
6: No, we will... You are everyone, you sir, in this country, you're innocent till proven guilty. I'm not subjecting you to a media trial.
7: That is what I am saying.
6: And I will wait to see.
7: That media trial is not accepted. There are judgments by high courts and Supreme Court.
6: I will wait.
7: Nobody spoke against the media trial.
6: Sir, I will wait to see what happens in the court and how this case proceeds. But for joining me and giving me your point of view, I appreciate Bimal Aikojam, you joining me on the show today. Thank you very much. Okay, we've heard from our newsmaker Bimal Aikojam on the sexual harassment charges and case against him. The BJP, though, is unrelenting. They want him out of parliament, taking their battle to the president. Joining me now, Malvika Devi, Lok Sabha MP of the BJP. Ma'am, Mr. Aikojam has just told me that his dismissal was a political witch hunt. He's questioning whether JNU followed due process. Do you believe that he must still step aside because of these charges against him, even before the FIR investigation is
8: complete? Namaskar, sir. Namaskar, sir. There are 2-3 things that I feel as a Sansad who has been elected by the people of the country. There are few things that I feel that should have been done, which haven't been done yet. Number one, Congress, Rahul Gandhi and Priyanka Gandhi are completely quiet on this agenda. An internal committee was set up which has found that he was guilty. 11 students have come out. It's not one or two students. 11 girls have come out and they have said that they have been molested. This is not a small issue. This is not something that you can just shove under the carpet and say, let's wait for this and that. This is a very easy thing to blame the BJP again. Whenever there's a problem with the Congress or the Congress MLAs, MPs, they straight away say that this is a gimmick done by the BJP. But that's not how it is. 11 girls have come out, have complained, and have been proven right. And I think something needs to be done about it right away.
6: No, so what do you want done? Because you will recall, ma'am, a couple of years ago, Brij Bhushan Saran Singh, your MP, was similarly accused by India's Olympic wrestlers, no less, and several of them, not just one. He was accused also of sexual harassment and worse. At that stage, the BJP did not suspend him or remove him from parliament. Why do you want the Congress to do it?
8: But at least we were there, we were talking about it, and there was a proper court case which was done on it, and he was given a clean chit. Here, everyone is keeping quiet. Rahul Gandhi, who is going on air and talking about smash the patriarchism. What is this? How do you say that you're smashing the patriarchy when you're not standing for 11 students who have been complaining and talking about it? He's going and doing chhatron ki gooj. What about the chhatraos who've come out in public and said that we have been molested? Priyanka Gandhi is coming on air and talking about something, saying ki main ladki hu, lad sakti hu. But when it comes to girls, everyone is quiet. Today we went to meet our Honorable President. There were 2-3 things that we asked. Number one, the first thing that we want is a proper inquiry to be done. Yes, the ethics committee should talk about this and sort it out and clean it out and say that, yes, this is how it happened. We do want him to be suspended from the parliament till it is proven that he was, that what he has done is wrong and he has done it.
6: No, look,
8: because
6: look,
8: at the end of the day, we are members of parliament.
6: I agree whether a Congress MP is charged with sexual harassment or a BJP MP is charged. The charges are serious enough for some action to be taken. Now, the Congress hasn't yet broken its silence on Akhoy Jam, but I will ask you again. The BJP, which was in power, didn't seem to want to act against Brijbhushan Saran Singh because he was a powerful MP. The question therefore comes, this is competitive hypocrisy. Y'all also speak of ladki who, you speak of beti bachao, beti padao. They speak of ladki who, lad sakti who. But no one stands for the ladki in the end.
8: No, Rajdeep ji, we are standing for the girls in the end. That's why we went out today and we did stand with the girls. And I totally feel that we have always stood with the girls. Modi ji has not just made it a slogan, ladki bachao, ladki padao. It is something he takes care of. Whether you talk about all the abhiyans that he's got, Swachhata Abhiyan, there's so many places where he's put the girls first. And he's always been with the right. And that is a fact. BJP has always stood with what is right. At the same time, this inquiry needs to be done. He needs to be suspended. He has been elected by the people. How are people supposed to elect somebody when you're not safe and you're not sure of your safety with the women? He was a professor. He was teaching in the college. There is something that needs to be done about it right away. At the beginning, at least the least we expect from Rahul Gandhi and the Congress party is for someone to come in front and say that, yes, this was wrong. We are doing an inquiry. We are looking into it. But complete silence doesn't make any sense at all to me.
6: No, I...
8: Ab jo bhi bole, this is not right in today's times when you are going out and saying things.
6: No, complete silence. I couldn't agree with you more. My limited point, and I will ask you this one last time. Cross your heart, ma'am. If this was a BJP MP charged with sexual harassment, would you have taken the same stand? That's the simple question. Would you have taken the same stand if it was a BJP MP involved?
8: Yes, Modi ji would have.
6: Modi ji would have.
8: Modi ji would have.
6: But
8: Modi ji would have stood with the children and he would have come out.
6: He did stand.
8: He would have.
6: No, why did he speak out against Brijbhushan Saran Singh then? Why did he not speak out when he had an opportunity? That's my problem.
8: Because what court case was on.
6: So now Mr. Akhoy Jam is saying he's going to the court.
8: There was a court case on.
6: Mr. Akhoy Jam is saying he's also going to the... Mr. Akhoy Jam is saying, I'm going to the court, I'm going to prove my innocence. Are you willing to give him the benefit of the doubt or not?
8: Not really. I go with the 11 girls who have said that they were molested. I would like to believe a child, a girl who comes out and says she's coming out. She's taking a big risk in saying that, yes, I was molested. There are 11 girls. I would like to stand with them. Yes, but I would also wait for it to be proven that he was guilty because the 11 girls, I would have faith in them.
6: Okay. I'm going to leave it there, Malvika Devi. Good to have you on the show and giving us the response of the Bharatiya Janata Party. Thank you so much.
8: Thank you so much.
6: Let me be unambiguous about it. I believe that an MP who has been charged and proven guilty according to an internal committee of JNU must step aside till he can clear his name in the courts. Remember, the charges are very clear. A recurring pattern of inappropriate personal interaction suggesting sexually suggestive conduct and unwelcome physical conduct. Physical contact. If Bimal Akhoy Jam believes he is innocent, he goes to the courts. And till such time, he should step aside. And the Congress party must break its silence. Rahul Gandhi cannot talk of smash patriarchy and then allow someone like Akhoy Jam to carry on unless he is cleared. If he is cleared, he must be brought back to parliament. But if he is not, he should step aside. Only then can you take the moral high ground and make distinctions in such cases. Sexual harassment should have zero tolerance when the charges are as serious as they are. Even if it's a political witch hunt, as Akhoy Jam claims, the fact is 11 complainants, at least we know, have come and made these charges. It's time for Akhoy Jam and the Congress party to introspect. Think about it. Let's take a break at this point. When we return, an anti-drug activist in Punjab is killed in broad daylight. Victim's father accuses the Aam Aadmi Party MLA of killing his son. a detailed report after a short break. You're watching the news today. News without the noise.

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0: Welcome back to tonight's ground report that comes from Punjab. The death of an anti-drug activist today once again brought Punjab's law and order situation and drug menace into sharp focus. Parvinder Singh Jota was shot dead following a confrontation with a medical shop owner, after which he allegedly questioned the sale of drugs at the store. His family has accused the ruling AAP government and its MLA of shielding the drug mafia just ahead of the elections. This is once again becoming an issue of law and order in Punjab. Take a look.
1: Parvinder Singh Jota, an activist who has raised his voice against drug abuse, is shot dead in Mansa. The murder, caught on camera, followed an argument between Jota and a medical store owner. Jota had gone to the pharmacy and questioned its owner about a person who had allegedly purchased drugs from the store. A live video, possibly shot by the victim, shows the argument escalating and the store owner opening fire on Jota. After shooting the activist, the assailant shut down the shop and fled the scene. Jota was rushed to the hospital where he succumbed. Four other injured are undergoing treatment.
2: Ashwini naam da jehda kamish shop owner hai ohde vallon is ghatna nu anjaam ditta gaya aur change activist wajo manse ch kam kar rahe si ohna nu jehda hega ohna te firing karke jehda hega is ghatna nu anjaam ditta. ਜਿਹੜਾ ਇਸ ਦੋਸ਼ੀ ਦਾ ਇੱਕ ਮੇਨ ਐਸੋਸੀਏਟ ਸੀਗਾ ਉਸ ਨੂੰ ਪੁਲਿਸ ਵੱਲੋਂ ਅਰੈਸਟ ਕਰ ਲਿੱਤਾ ਗਿਆ ਹੈ।
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1: The AAP government, which faces elections next year, promised to act.
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1: Supporters of Jota staged a dharna in Mansa demanding the arrest of the accused. The market was shut down after the shooting. Drug abuse is among the main election issues in Punjab. And the Bhagwant Mann government will face many questions over law and order when campaigning begins. With Kamaljeet Kaur Sandhu, Bureau Report, India Today.
0: Troubling scenes there from Punjab. Okay, let me leave you with our image of the day. Tamil Nadu Chief Minister Vijay was in Andhra Pradesh today and visited the Kanaka Durga Temple in Vijayawada. Later meeting Andhra Chief Minister Chandrababu Naidu for talks on interstate water sharing. Maybe you need all the chief ministers of the South to come together to resolve their issues collectively. That's our image of the day. You stay well, stay safe. Good night, Shubh Ratri. Jai Hind. Namaskar.

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0: as a fight to restore democracy, and the BJP or the Home Minister is framing their battle against ghuspaithiyas or illegal infiltrators. We'll get you all sides of the story, but first, listen in to Rahul Gandhi.
1: The people who have done this, Mr. Modi, who is the main architect, Mr. Amit Shah, who is the implementer, Mr. Gyanesh Kumar, and others, they need to understand that the net is closing around them. It is not going to be so simple that you can destroy the Indian Constitution and get away with it. मैंने perseverance शब्द यूज किया कि ये जो हमारी टीम है ये रुकने वाली नहीं है आज नहीं तो कल कल नहीं तो 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
0: So now we've set the stage for this battle. For the BJP, it's a battle against the ghuspaithiyas. For the Congress, they say it's to defend democracy and to protect the constitution. Amit Shah's message is stinging. He's accused Rahul Gandhi of trying to shield the infiltrators in the guise of trying to stop the special intensive revision of the electoral rolls. He's told the Congress at this rate, they will lose 2029. So what should one make of the Home Minister's statement taking this battle right into the opposition camp or the Congress saying they have the perseverance? Whether it takes 3 months or 2 years, they will fight. Joining me on India First, Sanju Verma, National Spokesperson of the Bharatiya Janata Party, Mohan Kumar Mangalam, National Spokesperson of the Congress Party, Ambassador Veena Sikri is a former top diplomat. She's served in Bangladesh. Dr. Tara Kartha is former director at the National Security Council Secretariat, looks at national security and the point of whether it's infiltration or demographic changes very closely. Mohan Kumar Mangalam, the Home Minister predicts the Congress will lose 2029 at this rate. He insists the Congress strategy is to shield infiltrators in the guise of stopping the special intensive revision of the electoral rolls, sir.
2: Gaurav, the Home Minister actually looked a little nervous to me. I mean, I've watched him in Parliament many times and I must say he almost always gets his facts right. But today, I think maybe his nervousness betrayed him and he came out with facts that made no sense at all, or rather his version of facts, if you will. He said Mr. Gandhi, under his tenure as Congress president, had no victories. He actually did win. He was Congress president from 17 to 19, and during which time he won Chhattisgarh, he won Rajasthan, he won Madhya Pradesh, and we formed government in Karnataka with a coalition. So Mr. Amit Shah is not used to making these remarks. I mean, I think maybe the crowd yesterday has got to him in some way or the other. The other thing is, I'm not sure how he's still continuing to talk with this amount of bluster and say that they'll win 2029 after they said they'll win 400 plus in 2024 and fell woefully short, had to form a coalition government. Clearly, humility is not one of his strong suits. Lastly, this whole narrative about ghuspaithiya, I'm still waiting to see the list of ghuspaithiyas that have been identified under SIR, which has not come from the Election Commission. It's been left wanting for data from the EC. Maybe okay. Mr. Amit Shah has seen that data and he can share it with us since he's talking about that being the main reason. We'd love to see that data ourselves.
0: Fair enough. Sanju Verma, on what basis would you see the Home Minister predict that the Congress will lose its fourth consecutive Lok Sabha elections in 2029?
3: You know, Gaurav, I always say that don't look at events in isolation. Look at the track record of an entity. And let's not forget, in the last three Lok Sabha elections put together, the Congress has a royal score of 195 seats, the BJP at 825, which means that the BJP has 4.3 times higher seats than the Congress in the last three Lok Sabha elections put together. But we don't rest on our past laurels. My limited point is this. When the BJP lost Karnataka, the BJP lost Telangana, the BJP lost Himachal Pradesh, we went back to the drawing board. We did not cry wolf. We did not play the victim card. Humne rona dhona nahi kiya that, oh, the election commission has committed vote chori. So Rahul Gandhi is a reckless, sore loser, point number one. Point number two, let's not forget in 2012, Kapil Sibal said SIR is a must. In 2015, okay, Arvind Kejriwal said SIR is a must. 8 lakh fake voters in Delhi need to be deleted. And very quickly, Gaurav, in 2018, Abhishek Manu Singhvi said there are 7070 lakh fake voters in Telangana. SIR is a must. In 2019, okay, the same Abhishek Manu Singhvi said there are 5050 lakh fake voters in Andhra Pradesh. SIR is a must. And today, from Sibal to Kejriwal to Abhishek Manu Singhvi, they say SIR is illegal. Which means that when they win elections, sab changa si. When they start losing one election after another, they fair doubt enough the very constitutional process that they had supported a decade back. That is the hypocrisy of the Congress party, which is going to be their nemesis. And I always say one thing, Gaurav, that in politics, you need to take your victories in your stride and you also need to take your losses in your stride. But Rahul Gandhi, what has he been doing? Election Commission ne chori ki, Delhi Police Loktantra ko khatre mein dal rahi hai, Om Birla, Speaker is not being fair to us. Apart from making reckless allegations, what has Rahul Gandhi achieved? His credibility is ZERO.
0: Fair enough. Let me bring in Ambassador Sikri and Dr. Tara Kartha into this conversation on the issue of ghuspetias, because that is a very sensitive issue. And Mohan, I will come to you to respond in just a moment. Ambassador Sikri, you've served in Bangladesh. Were illegal infiltrators a major problem in India's electoral system even in the past? And were they voters? Did this have an impact on the demographic profile impacting electoral results, in your reading of the situation?
4: Yes, most certainly in Bangladesh and between Bangladesh and India, illegal immigrants has always been an issue. It was discussed, you will not believe it, as far back as 92, when Begum Khalda Zia was the prime minister for the first time, and she came to India on an official visit. And even in the document, it was mentioned that illegal immigrants is a problem and it will be solved. I think so that we have to recognize. But I also want to point out that illegal immigrants don't enter the voters list on their own names. They enter the voters list on other names. And this is where we have to come to the crux of the issue, which is what is the dimension of the problem. Let us see. India has approximately 100 crore voters. All right. Out of 100 crore voters, 87 crores have been correctly and fully, in the SIR results are there. There is no problem. There's only a problem about 13 crore. Out of 13 crore voters, a number of people who have died and are likely to, that is why their names have been deleted, is around 2.8 to 3 crores. Number of people who have permanently moved, another 6 crores. Another number of people who are not at home and so they were not counted at all, 3 crores. We come to a number of people who have been either not there or have been wrongly included or left out is 0.5%. About 50 lakhs. Now, we have to focus on these 50 lakhs and we have to see whether they have been wrongly left out or correctly left out. And I think the SIR process, which is fully legal, all the judges, nobody has called it illegal. The SIR process needs to, they have kept the doors open. They have kept the doors open for people to come back and appeal to them and see whether they have been wrongly left out or not. So let us be very clear that the people protesting are not those who have been left out. We have people coming from Germany. We have people coming from America. They're all jumping on the bandwagon, quite clearly sponsored by various external forces.
0: I'll come to these external forces in just a moment, ma'am, because that's the second part of our show. For the moment, I want to concentrate on what Amit Shah has just said on the issue of ghuspetias, for example. Dr. Tara Kartha, Amit Shah speaks of strengthening nationalist forces. So is the ghuspetia a critical issue for our nation beyond elections? Now, is this becoming a ghuspetia banam vote chori? You know, ghuspetias on one side or illegal infiltrators getting into the electoral system on one side and strengthening democracy or protecting constitution narrative on the other side, Dr. Tara Kartha.
5: No, in this, I will 100% have to agree with Amit Shah. I'm sorry, this Guspetia issue, we didn't call them that then. We called them infiltrators. And we had a very, very serious security situation in much of Northeast. In Assam, I mean, the whole Ulfa thing, that was based on this kind of immigration. You had a whole corridor where these people would come from Bangladesh. That was the extent of it. That has since moved inwards. There is a very serious problem. You cannot deny this. I'm not about talking about the, you know, the SIR process. That is not my remit. But in this fact that your elections in West Bengal, elections in Assam, elections in Northeast states were all influenced by the fact that these people were inside as, I mean, these people have IDs which I don't have. You know, it's amazing. These guys have they have ration card, they have every single card. I don't get those things. This is an issue that has to be done by whichever party.
0: So let me bring in Mohan Kumar Mangalam. Sir, do you see this now become a battle of contrasting and conflicting narratives? The Home Minister has taken the battle into Rahul Gandhi's camp, perhaps striking at what many may see as the opposition's Achilles heel, the issue of ghuspaithiyas. It is a very emotive issue in this country. So the SIR process, he insists, is to weed out the ghuspaithiyas, sir.
2: Gaurav, let me give you data from official records of MHA parliamentary replies. Do you know how many people ghuspaithiyas were deported during UPA? Between 82 and 88,000. Do you know how many were deported during NDA from 14 to 24? 3,500 to 4,000. This is parliamentary replies. I'm quoting data actually from replies in parliament. Now, as far as one of your panelists was saying, how many people were died, how many people moved, that's great. Why don't they tell us how many people were illegal immigrants? Why doesn't the Election Commission tell us that? I understand the political rhetoric. I mean, Mr. Amit Shah is the master jumlebaj. We all know this. He's been giving us jumla since 2014. But frankly, we'd like more data before we end up accepting whatever he says, because he's certainly not proven himself to be a credible witness to anything that's happening here. So, and as far as us being sore losers, right? It's not like Mr. Gandhi has said carte blanche that, oh, we lost, so we got it. He has presented reams of data through multiple interactions with the press, through open press conferences where the press can ask him counter questions, something that neither the Prime Minister or the Home Minister like to do because they believe in blustering monologues that lack concrete data. And the Election Commission has not been able to respond. Now, as last point, as far as the SIR being legal, the actions of the CEC, whether they were within the ambit of legality or not, is currently a question of debate in the Supreme Court itself. So I would be cautious to declare here that everything that's happened in this SIR process is perfectly legal, because that is the question that the Supreme Court is currently deciding on.
0: Sanju Verma, the Congress asks how many ghuspaithiyas or illegal Bangladeshi or Rohingya infiltrators or illegals in our country removed through this process of SIR, the Special Intensive Revision. The numbers have never been spelt out. You know, again, opposition gives this number of 13 crore disenfranchised. Government of EC, as the Congress says, have given us no numbers on ghuspaithiyas, ma'am.
3: Gaurav, first and foremost, let me make one thing very clear. Rahul Gandhi is the master of deception. Rahul Gandhi said vote chori hui hai. But Rahul Gandhi is not able to provide a shred of evidence. He says many election commission...
2: He's provided tons of evidence.
3: I did not heckle this man. Please
2: sorry,
3: give me my
2: sir. I'm not heckling you. I was interrupting. You go ahead.
3: I did not allow you to heckle me. Gaurav, I refuse to one by one. This.
0: No, absolutely. One by one.
3: Battameez. Battameez mat karo.
0: Okay. No personal jibes. Okay. No personal jibes. Ma'am, let him complete. Mr. Kumar Mangalam, let Ms. Verma complete a point. I'm coming back to you, sir. Ma'am, complete your point uninterrupted. Go on.
3: Thank you. Gaurav, I need 2 minutes because I heard the monologue of the Congress spokesperson. He made zero sense. Now, let me come to the moot point. Rahul Gandhi says Om Birla is an agent of the BJP. The BJP is supposed to prove that Rahul Gandhi's allegations have credibility. Rahul Gandhi says that the chief election commissioner is an agent of the BJP. The BJP is supposed to prove that Rahul Gandhi's allegations are credible. Who is Rahul Gandhi? He's a leader of the opposition. Has he behaved like one? Rahul Gandhi has not yet got a clean chit in the National Herald scam. Rahul Gandhi's own credibility is at stake, but Rahul Gandhi has been delegitimizing every constitutional authority. Rahul Gandhi says Delhi police is a bunch of goons. Whereas Rahul Gandhi is the same man who's actually elbowing a female journalist, elbowing a female constable.
2: Oh, God. And then complete nonsense.
3: I'm smashing the patriarchy. But let me come back to your topic. Gaurav, just 1 minute.
0: Because, ma'am, on facts on how many ghuspaithiyas removed.
3: Can I come?
0: Yes,
3: Gaurav, please. Let me speak. I heard your question. On this 13 crore deletions, which has been at the center of this entire controversy, here are the hard facts. Let your audience decide. 2.8 crore dead voters. 3 crore absentee voters. 6.3 crore permanently shifted. They could have been Rohingyas. They could have been Bangladeshi infiltrators and more. 1 crore duplicate voters. So sanitization of the rolls has been done by the Chief Election Commissioner. And instead of applauding him, there is an entire Darbari Kabal, which is saying, "Arey, Janesh Kumar ne to BJP ke saath milkar vote chori ki hai." My final point, Gaurav. Every time I discuss this vote chori business, I'm told, "Oh, but you know what, Sanju Verma? Janesh Kumar's two colleagues have dissented against him." So I say, "So what? GVG Krishnamurthy dissented against TN Session. Naveen Chawla dissented against MS. V.S. Sampath. V.S. Sampath dissented against Miss Rama Devi. And then you had people like, you know, Naveen Chawla, who himself dissented against M.S. Gill. So dissent has been a routine protocol within the Election Commission. It is not happening for the first time.
0: You've made your point.
3: Don't demonize the Election Commission.
0: Fair enough. Of course, these are now matters in courts of law, and the court will decide. Mr. Kumar Mangalam, since a charge was made and you wanted to come in, response, sir, before I bring in Ambassador Sikri and Dr. Kartha.
2: What Sanju said in terms of Mr. Rahul Gandhi elbowing a journalist, and she, I think she said a female journalist, is a flat-out, bald-faced lie. And I'm just surprised she thinks she can get away with this nonsense on a show. As far as her calling me Batamis, etc., I'm used to it. This is just her, you know, her
0: cantankerous
2: behavior which comes out on
0: every show. Ma'am, kindly let him complete his point. I will come back to you.
2: Now, 3 crore absentee voters, who are they? Where are they? And did the number she actually split up total up to 13? No, they didn't. She couldn't give you an answer, the same question I'm asking. And we're not expecting the BJP to reply. The BJP just wants to come in and reply because they know that they're behind this. We're asking the Election Commission to be held accountable because that is supposed to be an institution under the Constitution that we are supposed to trust. We're talking directly to the referee and saying, "Would you please tell us why you're behaving in a partisan manner?" And here you have the other side saying, "No, no, the referee is fine. He's doing great. He's absolutely the best referee ever." I mean, we're not going to listen to you. Why are you even talking to us? We are looking to the Election Commission to respond. Right?
0: Ultimately, it is for the voters of this country.
2: Yes, absolutely, Gaurav, without a doubt. And there were 2.5 lakh voters on the streets yesterday in this country, in Delhi, who walked all the way with Mr. Gandhi. Okay. And again, she's talking. I mean, I didn't even call her heckling, even though that's what she does for a profession.
0: Absolutely. Okay, yeah. Okay, Sanju Verma, respond.
3: Yes, Gaurav, I think Mohan Kumar Mangalam's arithmetic is absolutely down the tube. He said, "Oh, Sanju Verma gave numbers which does not total into 13 crore. 2.8 crore plus 3 crore plus 6.3 crore plus 1 crore is the figure I gave, which is
2: 6.3 crores?
3: Okay,
2: hold on. Don't be insulting. Listen, Sanju, don't be insulting. I didn't hear the... What is 6.3 crores? Can you just repeat what 6.3 crores is?
3: Because you allow him a free run.
2: I'm asking you to repeat. You said I'm illiterate. No. You said I don't know basic math. So at least I can ask you what 6.3 crores is, right? Because I obviously didn't hear that part.
0: The figures are out there in public domain that Sanju Verma lists out, but I want to bring in Ambassador Sikri for a moment. Okay, Sanju Verma, 30 seconds, complete your point and no interruptions, please, and then I'll bring in Ambassador Sikri.
3: You know, I don't like when people fact-check me because I do my homework without spitting out facts on national television. I repeat, Gaurav, very quickly in 10 seconds, 2.8 crore dead voters, 3 crore absentee voters, 6.3 crore permanently shifted voters, 1 crore duplicate voters. The total is 13.1 crore voters, which okay. also includes Rohingyas, Ghuspethias, infiltrators. Go and learn basic arithmetic. But alas, your
2: where
3: boss
2: does it
3: is
2: say
3: a
2: that? Where does it say that? Listen,
0: does
2: your
0: it
2: boss
0: specify
2: is a 30-part
0: okay.
2: fraud.
0: Okay.
2: You better watch your mouth when you're talking on this show. Gaurav,
0: okay. Only Mohan Kumar Mangalam now to respond. Mohan Kumar Mangalam for the next minute. Go on, sir.
2: Gaurav, first, this cantankerous woman should not be allowed to use
0: okay,
2: terms
0: no
2: like...
0: Okay, no personal attacks on anybody. I've requested all our guests.
2: No,
0: we have a diplomat.
2: Cannot,
0: I mean, you know, this is a family show,
2: Gaurav,
0: ladies and gentlemen.
2: You allow her to talk in this manner then. Okay,
0: I
2: this
0: don't
2: is
0: allow
2: show,
0: anybody to talk in this manner. I never permit
2: did,
0: personal attacks.
2: You did. You absolutely
0: point,
2: allowed her to go ahead and vilify the leader of opposition as much as she could using terms as despicable as she always does. I mean, I can't debate with someone who has such a... Even a modicum of grace is missing. But now let
0: no
2: me get
0: personal
2: please,
0: attacks.
2: Please. Let me talk.
0: Yes,
2: right?
0: Only
2: no
0: on points.
2: No personal attacks. Nowhere in any of the data released by the Election Commission, and I'm going to sound like a broken record when I'm saying this, does it say how many illegal immigrants were removed from the list? One. Two, we have seen multiple examples.
0: Okay, ma'am, let him complete his point.
2: Examples. We've seen multiple examples in Goa and in West Bengal where the judiciary itself had to intervene. And even after the judiciary's intervention, you had something pop up called logical discrepancies that disenfranchised lakhs of voters from the rolls. And that had to go to tribunals. And when they finally got a chance to vote, the election was over. You still have that exercise ongoing right now. In fact, the Election Commission is coming out with a notification saying that, oh, we are going to make sure that nobody's left behind. Guess what? There are lakhs of voters who didn't get a chance to vote in the West
0: okay.
2: Bengal election, which might have changed the outcome. My point is there's so much...
0: Would it have changed
2: the
0: outcome?
2: The
0: okay, so are these...
2: It might have,
0: you know, are these...
2: I have not the authority to... I've got to...
0: Yes.
2: If there are...
0: And we will
2: if
0: let
2: you have
0: courts of law
2: voices,
0: decide that.
2: And,
0: hold on.
2: And let me just
0: you know, while
2: thing.
0: This political
2: okay.
0: debate continues, I want to bring in Ambassador Sikri. I want to bring in Ambassador Sikri on facts. Okay, 30 seconds. Quickly respond, ma'am. But once you've responded, only Ambassador Sikri. Quickly, Sanju Verma.
3: Gaurav, Mohan Kumar Mangalam said this cantankerous woman. Yes.
0: I asked him, that is unacceptable. I told
3: can
0: him it's
3: finish,
0: unacceptable.
3: Gaurav,
0: go on,
3: can
0: ma'am.
3: Can I finish, please?
0: Yes, please.
3: Can I please finish, Gaurav?
0: Yes,
3: I
0: please.
3: May be cantankerous, but I'm not a thug. I'm not a vandal. I'm not somebody who delegitimizes constitutional bodies. I'm not
0: okay.
3: a pappu like Rahul Gandhi. And
0: okay.
3: I'm not
0: again, my
2: there
0: request
2: you
0: is no personal attacks. My request,
2: again.
0: My request with folded hands to all our guests, to both our political guests. We have to remain polite and civil. This is a show that families watch, ladies and gentlemen. And please permit me to bring in Ambassador Sikri for a moment. On facts, Ambassador Sikri, the targeting of the Chief Election Commissioner, this is again a point that's repeatedly being highlighted. You know, since you're a diplomat, he took over as CEC in 2025. The BJP says Congress lost multiple elections, including 2014 and 2019, way before Ganesh Kumar was appointed. And they have won multiple states with him in the Nirvachan Sadan. Ma'am, how do you look at this political battle and the targeting of the Nirvachan Sadan or the Election Commission? And how would the world be watching this?
4: I think... The targeting of the Election Commission is wrong because, first of all, the SIR being a legal process is something even the Supreme Court has given a verdict on, although I agree the case is still going on, but there is a clear indication that SIR is a legal process. Secondly, this whole talk of Ghuspetias are not written into the list. I mean, they are taking the place of somebody else in the list. They're giving... their vote and pretending to be somebody else. That's why the deletion of all those who have passed away and who have moved permanently, no duplication in two or three different places, all that is very vital. And I would like to say that an indication of the success of the SIR process has been that so many of these illegal immigrants have been walking back into Bangladesh for the yes. last many, many, many, many months. ever since the SIR process started, they've been leaving voluntarily because they know that they will be put into camps and they'll never be allowed to come to India again. So they've been just walking back into their own country, and so much so that the Bangladeshis are calling it push-in. There is no push-in from India side at all. The people just want to go back because they know that their time in India is no longer legal and no longer going to be accepted. So I think this is an important part. I think the global community coverage of this whole event is very partisan, because I think that they are not looking at the substance of the issue at all. They are
0: in fact, I'm coming to global community in just a moment, because that's something that's deeply concerning. And I want to, for a moment, talk about parallels that are now being drawn between what's happening in France and what's happening in India. But just in 30 seconds, Dr. Tarakartha, your closing comments on this part of the debate on SIR, on vote chori versus ghuspetia. Is that the debate that has now been... is that the template that you see moving forward? The BJP says SIR process is to weed out the ghuspetias. The Congress and the opposition bloc are looking at it as vote chori.
5: See, no country in the world will allow foreigners to be part of the election process. It's simply unacceptable. And that is something I think, even Congress at that time, they said the same thing. So I don't want to get into the political aspects. But for me, from my point of view, this is a very strong security risk. In terms of Bangladeshis, we've been saying, even in fact, I remember putting up this file long ago, that we need a work permit system. Let them come here. Let them work. You have a work permit and you're done. But this kind of what Ambassador Sikri said is absolutely right. If you steal someone's identity... And today's, you know, Gaurav, the kind of things that are happening, your bank accounts, everything is up for things. So it is a very, very serious security risk. It's another issue that it is the opposition's job to do the stuff. That's what democracy is.
0: Absolutely. I'm very happy with the opposition targeting the government, but on a serious national security issue, you know, Mohan Kumar Mangalam and Sanju Verma, stay with us on the second part of this debate. You know, the point remains, one would expect everyone to be on the same page, keeping India first. But the second part of this debate, look, the International Monetary Fund, IMF, is talking about India's GDP growth forecast at 7% even for 2027, 26-27. The IMF in the World Economic Outlook report says, and I quote, India stands out with upward revisions, reflecting sustained momentum and growing evidence of a stronger growth potential, supported by favorable demographic dynamics, a large and expanding domestic market, and continued structural reforms. But what are headlines in India and about India overseas? They're being dominated by street protests and political confrontation. From the marches against the CEC to Kokrut Janata Party agitation over the electoral roll. The mobilization seems to have become a parallel arena of political power. And now there's a Fox News report that set the cat among pigeons. This report details how a transnational network of, according to this report, left-wing organizations, activist groups and media platforms, they're together amplifying recent student protests in France and the current unrest in India. The report states that foreign-funded leftist networks are fueling protests in India. The report points to an alleged international network backing leftist organizations and protest movements. At the center, according to the report, is a US-born businessman Neville Roy Singham. Now, Neville Roy Singham is accused of channeling millions into left-wing organizations and propaganda networks. The report links these alleged funding networks to student mobilization in India and draws parallels with protests in France and in Greece. The report sheds new light on the growing trend of Sadak Par Faisla, with political battles increasingly spilling onto the streets. In some instances, as you watch in these images, you have a lot more that's happening. The government says Rahul Gandhi, leader of opposition, should explain, is he leading a band of anarchists? Look at these images. Rahul Gandhi, Priyanka Gandhi Vadra, walking alongside Neha Bora, ISA president, whose organization is affiliated with the CPIML. Now, the Liberation March also threw up some visuals, as you see on your television screen, you know, people being pushed around, including the Chief Minister of Karnataka. Of course, he has today told India Today that he was not being pushed around, but Rahul Gandhi was advising him to move to a bus for safety. But again, that question that's being asked, why this special spotlight on an ISA activist? A visible face